0: I don't know how many pictures I found as I'm moving, of course, and scan. I think Geo scanned what, maybe 100 pictures. I don't even know.
1: Yeah.
0: And Macho Man, what did that? What, if you're available to talk? I know you're putting out some fires right now, but what did that add to our total rotation time? Because I'm trying to get over 4 hours so that in a 4 hour show, the picture never repeats.
2: You have to remember that we only have like what? There's how many breaks we actually have? We have seven 5 minute breaks. So seven times five, Brian.
3: 35
2: minutes runs every day. So we're way past it.
0: Oh, okay.
2: I just not been doing a good job of shuffling it, so I'm working on that for you.
0: Okay. So what do you think our total time is?
2: I think we're like at 3 hours and 40 minutes.
0: Oh, okay. So at 35 and we're, okay. So let me, I added a bunch and I think they're really, you know, a bunch of, you know, Tyler as a kid. And
2: but yes, they've been slacking. We need some people to send some pictures.
0: Yeah. So, we got to start from within. So Lummy, like I was saying, like, why don't you have pictures? Why don't you give me a whole bunch of pictures of you know, your family?
1: I can, yeah. I didn't know.
0: Well, it's not just about me. It's, you're a major, I mean, you know, as you know, the lineup, you know, as the co-hosts are dropping, it's almost just the last couple soldiers standing. And so I'd like to get some pictures of you.
1: Yeah, no, that's no problem.
0: And like, you know, you and Walk and just, you know, whatever.
1: Yeah, 100%.
3: It does feel like an episode of Willy Wonka in here. We just keep getting picked off one by one.
0: Now, Brian, do you have any pictures that you would be like?
3: Nah, I'm good, man.
0: Oh, okay, thanks. And again, I know when to shut it right on down. So anyway, you listeners out there too, man, you know, all you got to have is, you know, as long as the logo or you got a shirt on or a bumper sticker or a Bubba Army duck or something like that, send us your pictures at show@BubbaArmyHQ.com. show@BubbaArmyHQ.com. 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I think I got like 10 of those. Like to have more if I could. In about 3 or 4 weeks, I'm going to break down the top five and give them gift certificates into the store.
1: I need to have you look at your Facebook at some point after the show, obviously. I think a couple people are sending some in on Facebook.
0: On the messengers?
1: Yeah.
0: I think I got a couple of them, and I've already forwarded
1: okay,
0: them.
1: Okay. Because, yeah, they sent some emails to me and asked me. Okay.
0: Yeah.
1: Then we're good.
0: Right.
2: The pictures need to go to BubbaArmyPics@gmail.com.
0: Oh, okay.
2: Please.
0: BubbaArmyPics. So the video, though, of them, of their testimonials, that can go to show@BubbaArmyHQ, right?
2: Yes.
0: But pictures is BubbaArmyPics@gmail.com.
3: 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It's a long email, but you'll get it there.
0: I don't think
1: it's that. It looks like they've already started putting up some of the testimonials, too, of some of the fans, because I know Ryan Phelps, he sent one in, and looks like they already had it up there on their Instagram, Facebook, and then we retweeted it and stuff like that.
0: All right, so.
1: And then it looks like there's a couple others. So, yeah, I mean, they are going to use the people that are sending in, because some people did say, am I just doing this for the heck of it, and are they going to use it?
0: I'm trying to find, can you send me Video Killed the Radio Star Facebook?
1: I sent you their Instagram, I'll get on the Facebook.
0: Yeah. Well, you know, either, because I think I've been trying to. You did?
1: Yeah.
0: Okay, I got the Instagram. I don't have the Facebook yet.
1: I'm working on it.
0: Oh, so well, then you didn't send it.
1: No, I thought you meant like Instagram, like at least so you had it.
0: Does Instagram have everything that Facebook does?
1: Yes.
0: Oh, I'll just go to Instagram then, right?
1: Yeah, it's the same exact.
0: I don't even know who this dude is. Is this guy Bubba Army?
1: Yeah, that's Ryan,
0: I mean, I think everybody is, right?
1: Yeah, that's Ryan Phelps.
0: Well, this is Ryan Phelps?
1: Yeah.
0: Well, you shouldn't have outed him because the trolls are going to ruin his life now.
3: Looks like Drew Garabo a little bit.
0: He looks like Kurt Busch.
3: Kurt Busch.
0: He looks like Kurt Busch.
3: Yeah.
4: More documentaries I've ever watched. Bubba the Love Sponge, Hulk Hogan, Roger Stone.
0: Which, by the way, man, I watched all 4 episodes of the Hogan documentary on Netflix. I got Steve Olinsky, Brooke Hogan's husband, coming in about 8:30 today.
1: He might be in a little earlier, but.
0: Okay.
1: And
0: I think Brooke's going to call the show. We're going to talk about the documentary a little bit. I think she's going to wish me happy birthday.
1: Yeah.
0: Steve will be in here. And I watched all 4 episodes. I wrote notes. And we'll get to that here momentarily.
4: On Donald Trump, our president. I thought I knew the story.
0: And they push. In fact, at Hogan's funeral, one of the things that Triple H said was, this man is an icon, probably the greatest wrestler of all time. He's on the Mount Rushmore, and he could move people, and he could even get people elected as president.
1: Wayne White, $50.
0: Thank you, Wayne White.
1: Cable so, dog, $50.
0: Thank you, Todd McKay, Hoosier. So our documentary, Video Killed the Radio Star, touches on President Trump, but a way different angle. Man, the Hogan documentary was just nothing but an absolute propaganda fluff job. I mean, nothing. I mean, glossed over the sex tape, and was careful not to use my name. And can I tell you, you've not seen it yet, Brian, but you know who looked like, and I don't think I can get in trouble with this, because I'm going to frame it by saying this is my personal opinion, and it's strictly my opinion. And I don't want to expect anybody else to have the same opinion. It's my opinion. And if you would happen to watch Hogan's documentary and come up with the same opinion I have, then that's on you. But his attorney, his main attorney against Gawker and Cox, was a local guy named Ken Trakel. And he looked like the biggest douchebag of everybody in the documentary. He looked like the biggest douchebag. And my God, Ken, let me tell you something. If you're going to do an interview and you're fat, just take it from me. Brian, I think I could almost be an expert fat person. Can I not?
3: Oh, I think you can give good tips and
0: right.
3: advice.
0: So, me giving advice to people, and it's about being fat and not looking as fat on camera, I think I would certainly have maybe some type of standing of expertise in that particular deal. If your suit jacket barely fits you to begin with, and you're doing a sit-down interview, it's probably best to unbutton that one button rather than to have it just absolutely screaming, and then you got spillage on the top and the bottom. Like, my God, that button was screaming. And he goes to, like, Brian, he sits down to the chair. You know how they show on documentaries,
3: walking
0: like the guy walks
3: down.
0: In, sits down.
3: Very dramatic.
0: And he starts doing like New Zealand, la, la, la, la, la, la, la, la, New Zealand, New Zealand.
3: Like, getting his levels?
0: Or getting his vocal cords warmed up or whatever. And I was like,
3: perfectly poached potatoes.
0: He was doing things like that.
3: How are my levels? Perfectly poached potatoes.
0: Yeah, I was like, there's been in this documentary, by the way, guess who appears in Hogan's documentary?
3: You?
0: 47.
3: Oh.
0: 45, 47 appears.
1: Really?
0: Hogan met him back in the 80s when Trump hosted two WrestleManias. And, you know, obviously Hogan went to the RNC. And so, that was a pretty big score. I mean, that's a pretty big score. Yeah. I mean, even if you don't like the guy and you think he's an ass bucket, to have the current United States president in your documentary, that's pretty good. So anyway, it's a complete fluff job. It's amazing. So I'm sitting down and watching it. That's why I'm exhausted today, because I was up till like 9 o'clock watching it. I usually go to bed at 7. And they opened the whole damn thing up. The whole thing opens with AC/DC. It's a Long Way to the Top if you want to rock and roll. Now, call me a little full of myself, but for, 10 plus years, that's how I opened and closed my show. AC/DC, It's a Long Way to the Top if you want to rock and roll. And I would still do that to this day if we wouldn't get a copyright strike. And so they opened the whole thing up. I found that a little bit odd.
3: Yeah, that almost seems like a shot across your bow.
0: Yeah, well, hold on. Wait till you hear. And you never cut me a break. I know that. And I expect that. I expect, truly an unbiased opinion. If you say something pro or con towards me, it's usually the truth. or at least a, you know, how you feel. You know,
3: it's not sugarcoated.
0: Yeah, you don't sugarcoat me, and
3: you're not going to get diabetes from my takes.
0: You don't, yeah, exactly. I'm not going to have to get on. I'm not going to have to get on Ozempic and get my GL-1 down or whatever the hell it is because of you. In fact, I mean, you're Johnny Keto. I have no sugar with you. You know what I'm saying?
3: Yeah.
0: So that I found a little odd. So they opened the whole thing up with AC/DC, and then in episode 4, they play in its entirety. Video Killed the Radio Star. As they're talking about Brooks, you know, music career and the Hogan Knows Best documentary, you know, series, reality show, they play Video Killed the Radio Star. Now, that, Brian, I'm throwing it over to you, non-sugarcoat. That seems like a shot, does it not?
3: Yeah, I think there's a shot there, for sure.
0: And then, this is not a shot, I just found it. I found it pretty cool because they couldn't crop it out. He's in episode 4, he's starting his journey of back surgeries. And one of the very first time he went and got diagnosed with, you know, having to have surgery or going or mapping of his back and his spinal issues, he had a white Bubba Army T-shirt on.
1: Oh, nice.
0: That was kind of cool. So I did watch it in its entirety last night so that I can have I wrote some notes down for when Brooke calls in. I just got to tell you right now, Brooke didn't participate in it at all, and I think she's a better person for not, because it's just a straight fluff job. Of course, Nick's all over it. They make as if like Hogan's favorite kid is Nick. Nick opens and closes the whole deal, has, you know, all throughout the deal. Linda's in it. Man, she looks rough. Oh, my God.
1: Would you still hit it?
0: No, I would not.
1: Babyface did bring up a good point this morning, though.
0: What'd Babyface say?
1: The red wine.
0: Yeah, Babyface's exact quote was, I think I just would rather have you say it. That way I don't misquote you.
3: I said, I bet she gives good sloppy red wine his.
0: Yeah.
3: You know, she gets all liquored up on red wine. And
0: see, here's what Hogan used to tell me, man. One bottle of wine, and man, she's pillar to post in the bedroom. Like, she's a freak. Two bottles of wine, and she's mean as a snake. Like, absolutely throwing stuff around, kicking Brooke, telling Terry he's a no-good mother effer. When he would bring in a seven-figure, they actually talked about this on, and I saw that firsthand a few times, where Hogan would get a check from WCW for like $1.4 million, $1.5 million, and they always came FedEx. So if they came on like a Friday afternoon when I was over there I would go from 98 Rock right over to his place. I'd be at his place by 10:30. Well, a lot of times, Brian, when I was pulling in, the FedEx driver was right there for like the 10 a.m. delivery gimmick. You know, they come sometimes like at 10:30 or a little bit after.
3: Yeah, the early morning delivery checks. Yeah.
0: Sometimes I would pull in, and then I would call Hootie, and I'd be like, hey, the FedEx guy is trying to get in the gate. He goes, just grab that FedEx package and bring it down to the gym. But like, okay. And it would just be like not a big FedEx package. It would just be like that letter documentation, you know, like the little thin one.
3: Yeah, yeah.
0: Because it was just a check and probably the balance sheet. So I'd take it down to the gym, and he'd open it up, and I'd actually saw some of these seven-figure checks. Probably the biggest one I ever saw was probably 4.2, and the average ones were about 1.6. So he would get on the all-intercom system and go like, Linda, come down to the gym. And he would hand the check over to her, and I saw no less than two times when they were like 1.4, 1.5, she would look at it and throw it back in his face. And he actually talked about this on the documentary. Throw it back in his face and go, are you kidding me? That's all you got? And then she'd leave and he'd be like, you effing C word. Big, thick bitch.
1: Did you see how she said about the first time, the first night they met?
0: Yeah, they blasted the first night they met.
1: I know what she said. How many people can say they effed a giant?
0: Yeah, how many people can say they effed a giant? Well, I guess they met at the Red Onion. I knew this. They met at the Red Onion, which is this little nightclub in L.A. after he was doing press for Rocky III. And so she goes to the Red Onion. He and him and her dance on the dance floor. And then he was renting this really scummy apartment somewhere in L.A. He asked her if she wanted to go back. And they've been drinking a little bit, so she went back. And so he went to the bathroom and took a shower and then came out completely nude with that big hog hanging. And she even said, oh, my God, it was, like, huge. And so she admitted that they blasted the first night.
4: Sorry. I listened to Bubba for a very...
0: Listen, man, if you watch the Hogan deal, man, you got to watch the video Killed the Radio Star, because it backfills everything that Hogan was afraid to talk about with regards to the sex tape.
4: A long time.
0: And here's the other thing, Brian. He talks about how broke he was, you know, after the divorce. Lummy, how many times did he call the show in broke? Like, Bubba Dubba. There's one time, I think, that we actually made a short out of it. Maybe you can find it, where he was begging for a job.
1: Yeah.
0: And then I went to his house that day, and he's like, brother, I'm serious. If you could give me like $100K, I go, Terry, you're not going to come in at 5:30 in the morning or 6 o'clock and sit there for 4 hours. That's just not how you are. You can't even barely make it to the Delta, you know, to the Delta gate on time when you're flying to L.A. first class. I mean, you know, they would see you on the manifest. Honest to God, this happened. They would see that he was on the is it called manifest, Brian?
3: Yeah.
0: They would see, because they know the names of people that are flying. I think they do.
3: Yeah, they've got the list.
0: And so he would literally be like pulling in, and we always parked at the same short-term parking, blue 98, top deck, blue 98, where he always parked. And so they would literally see him on the manifest, and the plane would leave, like, he'd take the 6 a.m. Delta to L.A. and get into L.A. like around like 8 or, you know, 7 in the morning or whatever the hell it was. And then he'd go right to the back doctor and get these things called Facet injections.
3: Facet.
0: Facet injections. And then he'd rent a hotel room. I'd go with him. Then he'd rent a hotel room, and the return flight back to L.A. was like at 5:30 in the afternoon. He'd get a hotel room with two beds, and he would sleep, or we'd take a nap. I'd have to sit there and be bored off my mind because I couldn't nap, you know. But those things made him sleepy, and he would lay down, you know, because we weren't going to be driving all over L.A. with nowhere to go. And then we'd go to the airport. But literally, he would be pulling into the top row of the Tampa International Airport at 5:45. And it was a 6 a.m. flight.
3: Jesus.
0: And they would literally, Brian, have a golf cart ready for him and take him to the gate, bypass security, bypass everything, and take him right to the gate. And we would be the last, and we always had 1A and 1B, and they would be the last two on the plane. And they would, it would literally be like 6:02. And you know how strict they are usually at pushing off on time.
3: Oh, yeah.
0: But they would hold the plane for him. They would. They would hold the plane for him.
3: That's crazy.
4: There's some secrets, and there's some cover-ups. I recommend you guys check this out.
0: By the way, you can still watch it, rent it, yeah, buy it. It's better just to rent it. I think it's either $3.99 or $4.99, and it's at Apple and Amazon Prime. So we appreciate that, or the boys would, and I think that we're going to get a little bit of a rub, you know, from this Hogan doc. They're pushing the hell out of it. But it's
3: Hogan rub.
0: I always got a Hogan rub. I was reading that this is in the history of Major League Baseball, which isn't Major League Baseball. Like, doesn't it go back to like the 1880s?
3: Oh, yeah.
0: Yeah. Like, it's 140 years old or 30 years old, ain't it?
1: Yeah.
0: Something like that?
1: Yes, it is.
0: And the article says here, it took him a few. Here we go. Mariners pitcher Logan Gilbert just pulled off one of the strangest plays in Major League Baseball history. A 107.8-mile-an-hour line drive slammed right into his jersey and got completely lodged in there. It took him a few seconds to figure out where the ball went. This play was ruled a single because the ball was considered dead once it struck his uniform. First time this has ever happened in the majors. Wild.
1: I don't think that's it shouldn't have been a single.
3: No, that's an out.
1: It should be an out. No matter how you catch it.
0: Yeah, because it isn't. The bottom line is, if the ball doesn't hit the ground, it's an out.
1: If they tag your uniform, if you have a flap open on your thing and they tag it,
0: so this was a wrong. This was a wrong call.
1: I that's my opinion.
3: Well, and if anything, if you're gonna rule it anything, it's a ground rule double, Because if you're going to play it like it got stuck under the wall or whatever, and it's not playable, then it should have either have been an out or a ground rule double.
1: But the difference between, like you're saying, is if it's stuck under the wall, that's not you. And this
3: that's
1: is
3: the
1: thing.
3: That's ground rules.
1: They always say no matter what it is, because they always talk about your uniforms, blah, blah, blah. It's you. So it's some way of you catching it. They can't say anything if you take your hat off and catch the ball.
0: It hit your body.
1: Correct.
0: And it never hit the ground.
1: Correct.
0: Your body retained the ball. So that, Brian, I think Lummy's right. It's an out. Unless they use the, it was trapped and, you know, couldn't, you know, like if when the ball, I've seen them sometimes hit them and they stick right into the padding, like the crease of the padding on the back wall, or, and it becomes lodged. And I think, Brian, that's a ground rule double, right? Or if it bounces over the wall and it's a ground rule double.
3: Right, so they couldn't actually use their hat. That's actually considered a three base penalty. It's a detached equipment in fielding.
1: Okay,
3: I just Googled that.
0: But your uniform is not a detached.
3: No, your uniform itself is not.
0: So this should have been. I mean, did they have a discussion? Like, did the umps all get together and discuss this? Because I would think that make a mistake if you just spontaneously made the decision. But if you actually grouped, you know, came together and had a discussion, that one of the umpires would have been like you, Lummy, and be like, "Hey, listen, it hit his body.
1: Yeah,
0: it wasn't his hat, and it never hit the ground. He stopped the ball." And it's tracks, and it never hit the ground. It's an out.
1: Yeah, they discussed it. It was pretty quick when they discussed it.
5: And right back to the pitcher, Gilbert Abel.
0: What do you guys think about all these sporting events infusing female? Listen, I know, but I'm not used to. Listen, I'm not saying that it's bad, and I'm not saying that it's good. I'm saying that I'm just not used to it.
1: When for college football. They plug what's the one chick in that's
3: Pam
1: always
3: Ward.
1: On. I cannot. I can't. I will refuse no matter if it's my favorite team. If USF's playing with it, I refuse to watch it.
5: And right back to the pitcher, Gilbert able to catch it. Wow.
6: Well, it caught him, if we're being honest. He hit that ball into the jersey.
0: And here's the deal, man. Like, I don't think the pitcher got hurt.
1: No, it's crazy. That's what's nuts.
0: Like, it's like almost like it was a perfect pouch where it went in and stopped the inertia. Because if you'd get hit with a 107.8 mile an hour line drive and the sternum like that, it would probably really, really hurt. Maybe crack a sternum.
6: And what's going to happen is.
3: So I guess this did happen in 2017 to Nick Pivetta. But they ruled that one an out because he was able to quickly get the ball out of his jersey and started running off the field before the umps could even get together to figure out what happened. So he knew where the ball was right away. Nick Pivetta did.
0: So they're almost penalizing this guy for not quickly knowing where it was. And, you know, the little bit, the second or two that it took him to get his bearings as to where this ball was kind of played against him.
3: Yes.
6: The first. And Langoliers, I believe, will head to second base. I mean, this was a rocket right back out.
0: Wow. I mean, like, you know, 1 or 2 millimeters, your body being in a different spot, and that hits you in the rib cage or, you know, hit you or it goes by you.
6: Logan Gilbert.
5: I've never seen anything like that.
1: Not yet.
0: So anyway, I think it should have been an out.
1: Yeah, it's surprising they didn't.
0: Now, this is obviously from another country. But I'm telling you right now, man, if I'm the guy that's, you know, videotaping this particular situation, first of all, I don't really agree with the circus concept of having wild tigers in captivity or in, you know, doing these little tricks in not really being able to be a tiger. Listen, you know, some of the zoos and things like that, they have pretty nice habitats for the tigers, and the tigers in some of these, you know, bigger, like what Busch Gardens has, you know, they try to give them a really good habitat. And
1: Iggy, make that cut of $20.
0: Thank you, Iggy. You know, like Busch Gardens, like, you know, the elephants and the zebras and the giraffes, they got a big area, and I don't, you know, I think that they don't have to worry about any predators killing them, and they got, you know, they got a reliable, consistent food source. So, you know, I think those animals are okay and they're treated real well. And I'm sure that it's, I mean, Brian, I'm sure they have a regulatory commission that, you know, oversees how you treat your animals if you're a zoo. I'm sure they do.
3: Busch Gardens is talking about doing a purge day where they just have chaos one day at the park.
0: Everybody brings their ARs?
3: No, they just release the lions and the tigers into the other exhibits.
0: They're going to do natural habitat day where everybody just goes into the same spot and it's survival of the fittest?
1: I'm 100%.
3: It's $10,000 to get into the park that day. You get to watch the chaos.
1: No, let it for free, man. If you've seen the humanity that goes in the Busch Gardens now, then please do that.
0: Yeah, Busch Gardens has really, really lost a step with regards to the affluent. Their average used to be the average person that went to Busch Gardens was like Lummy and his family, or Brian when you know with his daughter, or you know whatever. It was families, and you know it was now, man. It's straight ghetto. I don't know if people in the hood are getting like Groupons or something like that. I can't see how they can afford it. But anyway,
3: you pay for a day and you come back all year. What are you talking about? Yep. And they start that in like October, November, so you actually get 15 months for a day's admission.
0: You're kidding me.
1: Babyface is 100%.
0: So you pay for one full day, full boat, and for a fiscal year, you get to go anytime you want?
1: That in SeaWorld.
0: You're kidding me.
1: Nope.
3: And don't forget Adventure Island, too. That's right.
1: Oh, by the way,
3: you want to talk about humanity.
1: About June, July. They're using a splash pad as a pretty much a shower.
0: Nice. I get the shampoo and the...
1: It's totally disgusting.
0: So anyway, before I go into words, I'm running real late, too. These little pop-up circuses and things...
3: They're great.
0: Yeah. Tony the Tiger. But, like, you know, these tigers, you know, they don't have any large roaming areas like they do in professional zoos. These things are kept in boxes and, you know, have to do these little tricks for a smattering of, you know, 300-400 people. And if this would ever happen to me, I'm telling you right now, I am not going to sit there and videotape. I'm grabbing whoever I'm with and saying it's time for us to leave because these, you know, tigers will kill you. So watch this. So these two tigers kind of.
3: Oh, well, the ring, the stage collapsed.
0: Right,
3: huh?
0: Right. So the stage collapses, which had the fence that keeps these guys all in, and, you know, most of them kind of knew they were supposed to stay on their little riser.
3: Look at that good Lummy Tiger not moving at all.
0: Yeah, good Lummy Tiger.
3: But
0: look at the other tigers. Look at the Gene Lasker Tiger.
3: Oh, headphones are off. They're running.
0: He's already in the parking lot ready to argue. And so one tiger actually gets into the crowd. Check this out. This one right here. Look at this. Now he's out. Now, listen, regardless of how much training you think these tigers have had, they're still a goddamn tiger, and they will kill you. Brian, I think they can kill you with one swipe of their claws. Absolutely take you down to zero. So this tiger goes clear to the top row. And he's roaming.
3: And you these people are just chilling, huh?
0: Yeah, look at them.
3: Really smart.
0: Brian, I'm telling you right now.
3: This is another country, though, right?
0: Yes, Russia. This is Russia.
3: Oh, well, they're not scared of anything
0: they
3: in
0: really,
3: Russia.
0: This just shows you how hard and just how badass Russians are. Because I'm telling you right now, me and Brian and Lummy, you call us pussies, but we are out the door.
1: Oh, yeah.
0: I'm yoking you up, Brian, saying, Brian, look. And you're saying, oh, my God, let's go.
3: Yeah,
0: let's get the hell out of here.
3: There's chaos and panic. More people end up getting hurt from running away than anything else.
0: Look at this. He's up there, and he's roaming around. But look at this. Now, Brian, if that's you your family, and you are one, two, three rows from a man-eating tiger with your what looks like to be two-year-old, and I am out of there.
3: Look at how smart the tiger is, too, going to the dark orange row to blend in.
0: Yeah. He's trying to find... I don't know if he's trying to find an out or he's trying to find food.
1: Listen, man, they paid for that ticket. They're one show. Holy cow.
3: What is this guy going to do?
0: So this is a little tiger handler. He's got a whip.
1: Oh, good luck.
0: That's like bringing a whip to a gunfight. You know, remember that Indiana Jones snippet where this Indiana Jones goes out and there's this guy and he's like got these nunchucks or something and he's like and Indiana Joe just pulls out a pistol and shoots him.
3: Yeah.
0: That's what this is right here, bringing a whip to a tiger fight. All right, everybody chill out. I got to get this tiger.
7: Yeah.

0: Southwest jets almost collided. They were within 500 feet of each other as one was descending into the airport and one was taken off. And it just, you know, ended up being a 500 feet deal. And the Southwest jets and their, you know, close traffic alarm system went off. That's why the pilots hit the yoke. One guy went down, one guy went up. Well, it happened again yesterday at the JFK, and this time it was 350 feet. And I remember I said yesterday, man, I've never been that guy that's ever been afraid. In fact, when I had a private plane, and it was small, and it was way more turbulent than the big. I had no problem with getting on that ever. There was even a few sketchy times in private aviation where, one, we lost a motor.
1: Even when you were at your heaviest, you had no problem getting on?
0: Even at one of my heaviest. Now, I should have never parachuted. I should have never done that. That scarred me for life.
1: Mom, 300. Don't worry about that. Don't worry about the weight limit. I can do it.
0: More like 400.
1: I know, but I'm saying at the time you lied to them about your weight, so you
0: and the
1: go.
0: Weight and the weight and Brian, the max was like 240, like that's the, and I smoked that by 100. Like I wasn't like I was 260, you know, 20 pounds over, you know, Brian, they probably, if they say 240, it probably can go to 275. They build themselves
1: in
0: a little,
1: they build a cushion,
0: yeah,
1: in there. You don't want to go right to the edge,
0: right? Well, I was 120 plus. And so, anyway, I've never been that guy that gets on a commercial airliner and be like, oh my God, oh my God. Like Merch Crick, she absolutely grabs the seats, like almost starts crying. She's that much of a pussy when it comes to flying. And I gotta like, you know, I gotta like try to calm her down. I'm like, listen, realistically, when you take off, there's only about 4 or 5 seconds that you got to worry about. The most vulnerable part of flying is when you first are getting off the ground, and they call it rotation. And for about 3 or 4 seconds, it takes the plane to build positive airspeed when they're in the blue line now. And technically, when you're in the blue line and you're at positive airspeed, you can fly that plane with one motor. A good pilot can. Now, that doesn't mean you're going to, you know, you're going to climb at 2,000 feet a minute. That means the guy is going to hobble it back, you know, get just enough up, just get up enough, then turn it back and come in. But if you count, and I was told this by a Delta pilot years ago, as soon as the wheels get off the ground, you can always feel the plane, especially if it's heavy. It does like a little shake, goes like, it shakes a little bit. And if you count to 4, after 4, any good pilot should be able to turn that plane around if they had one motor fail. Now, if you have double motor fails, then you're just a flying beer can at that point. So I tell Erica, when we take off, count to 4, and you're going to be okay. The pilot can do it at whatever. You know, he's a good pilot. He'll be able to get us back around. I can't tell her necessarily that the air traffic controller has his head up his ass and there's a plane coming in our runway as we're taking off, because now it's happened 2 times in 2 days. So I'm actually almost that guy now where I'm thinking when I'm on a plane, man, I hope the air traffic controller's got his act together and we don't get, you know, we're going in and they're coming in and boom. That's I think I've Googled before, or it's come up on my algorithm or suggested recommendation watch. I think the worst passenger plane catastrophe ever happened.
1: 9/11?
0: No. Oh. Maybe collectively, you know, maybe probably.
2: That was pretty big.
1: That was pretty big. It was worse than 9/11. Yeah, okay.
0: I'm talking about single incident. I think it was when a 747 was landing and another one was taking. I think a 747 was taking off and another one was landing and it was really, really bad fog and they hit each other. And the one guy saw it last minute and he yoked up and tried to pull the plane out of it. But it took the complete top of the plane off, and just I forget how many people died. But that's like the worst, passenger air flight. I think there was like maybe 380 people killed or something like that.
1: Oof.
0: So anyway, another close call last night at JFK. We'll do that next.
3: Yep, he insulted everyone during that last break. The Bubba the Love Sponge Show returns after these words.
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3: Happy birthday to you. Happy birthday to you. Happy birthday. Look in your camera outside. I got my Bubba Army shirt on. And I'm coming in to kiss you. Happy birthday to you.
4: The revolution. Revolution. Oh. Your ears are in for some severe blunt force trauma. The Bubba the Love Sponge Show.
0: Man, that's kind of sad. Isn't it? That's kind of sad.
5: Yeah. I mean, man. The fact that he can't sing it to you anymore.
0: Well, that. And the fact that we were that close. And on my birthday, one particular year, he actually came to the studio. And he was, oh, man, I got to tell you about Hogan. I mean, you can say whatever you want about him. And I can say whatever you want about him. But he was the best gift giver ever. I mean, because he was loaded.
5: What was the best gift he ever gave you?
0: Well, he bought me a $15,000 golf cart one time. He bought one for him to drive around with the kids. And I was with him when he bought it. It was Alternate 19. Or was that, is that, for, I don't know what road that is.
6: Yeah, they'd all merge. It's Alternate 19.
0: Yeah, Alternate 19 over by where he lived in Bel Air. And there was this place that had those Ford Thinks. Do you remember those, Brian? Ford actually dabbled in the golf cart market for like 3 or 4 years, and they were actually Fords, and they were called Ford Thinks.
5: Oh, yeah, they were pretty cool ones. They're like the ones that all the security at like the theme parks and stuff.
0: Yeah, they were they're really high dollar. They were super high dollar, but they really had a lot of problems with them. Like, they just did. And so Hogan bought a blue one and bought me, and so we're sitting there, and he's talking to the guy, and he's like, I think it was like $15,000 or something. And he's like, hey, can you, if I buy another one, can you drop it down off in Tizzy? And I'm with him. I'm like, what are you talking about? He's like, I'm going to buy Bubba double one. So he went home and told Linda, and Linda got so mad. She's like, Bubba didn't need one. And I got one. And then, my mopeds?
6: Yeah.
0: My Zumas?
6: Yeah.
0: By the way, they're in the Hogan document of when he first bought his.
6: Really?
0: And they're taking rides on it. He bought me one. He bought me one, and then I bought another one because you can't have one moped.
5: What happened to your Ford Think? Where is it now?
0: I sold it years ago when I had my race shop. I sold it because it was just very problematic, Brian. Like, it wouldn't charge, and then you have to take it into Ford, and then Ford would like start, you know, like only a certain amount of it's under warranty, and, you know, it's going to be like $3,400 for a whole new charging system. And I was just like, I found a guy to buy it for like $6,000. And I'm like, here.
5: Thanks, Jack.
0: Lummy, I got a text from Jack Stiefel.
6: Yeah.
0: It's a deep one. He did buy my farted assed up seat for $3,000. So I did get a text from Glowbug. And this was what makes me so happy. Like for instance, if I ever find out that, you know, a Bubba Army guy. And I think over the years, Brian, you've had your fair share of Bubba Army clients where they found out your services or Gina's services through the show.
5: Oh, yeah.
0: I mean, that happens probably, you know, several times a year.
5: Oh, for sure.
0: And so I love, Luke, I love.
6: Dennis, like, and $20.
0: Who?
6: Luke Dennis and $20.
0: Thank you. I love when, you know, we get a call from you know, our buddy Aaron from Average Joe, and he's like, hey, man, I just picked up a commercial landscaping job, and they heard my commercial on your show. Or, you know, Rolo from Wesley Chapel, you know, Wesley Chapel Volkswagen. He's like, oh, my God. Saturday, some couple came in, and they're Bubba Army. So I gave them, you know, I gave them X amount of discount. Or my buddy Craig from Less of Wesley Chapel sold a couple Skags last week from Bubba Army. So I love when Bubba Army takes care of our clients and people that support the show. Glowbug got her first Bubba Army wedding booking yesterday. A guy named Chase and Nikki, they're getting married at the barn. And they heard it from, you know, the show.
6: That's awesome.
0: So if you need the best wedding planner to take care of everything so that your special day is just that much less stressful. Brian, did you have a wedding planner with you and your wife?
5: Well, the venue we had a coordinator that came along with it.
0: Yeah, that's what Gloria does.
5: But not like a pre-planner or anything like that.
0: Right. So it was just part of the venue.
5: Right.
0: Which,
5: that just for the like day of coordination. They didn't like do a ton of like pre, like what Glowbug does here.
0: Yeah.
5: I heard with our demographic, she's also looking into doing wakes, right?
0: Yeah, I think she's into doing maybe like some type of wheelchair repair or yeah, funerals and wake arrangements. Right. And you crematoriums. And various things like that. If you're looking for a decorative urn, Glowbug might be able to find that for you, too, as well.
6: Uncle Rocky, $10.
0: Thank you. 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
6: Ghost of Hogan, $50.
0: Ghost of Hogan.
7: Brothers.
0: His happy biz, aren't they? 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Thank you. And she works, not exclusively, but one of her venues that she books at is where BARP's going to be next year, owned by my good friend Brent and Tara Nye, and it's called Covington Farm. That you can go to if you want to see the venue, covingtonfarmbarn.com. And this place, I don't even know, Brian, if we're going to even know how to act on something this classy. We're used to being on a paved, you know, on an asphalt parking lot with fire pits. And a car hauler trailer that we use as a stage. I don't know if we're gonna have to. This is way upper crust from what we're used to.
5: Yeah, it's gonna be a shindig.
0: It really is, and they're gonna have more people than ever. Let me, because I've made it easier to qualify.
6: Yes, you have.
0: You can now use your merch number in conjunction with anything else that you've contributed to get to. And I've lowered it by 4, so now it's 2,000. And you can use your merch number to help you get that number. Any more information, or if you'd like to listen, if you want to book the Covington Farm Barn, do it through Gloria and let her plan your wedding for you. 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
5: I bought $2,000 worth of Bubba Army knives and opened up a booth at the flea market.
0: You did?
5: I'm going to sell them there. I'm actually going to turn a profit this year and get to go to BARP for free.
6: Oh, that's awesome.
0: Yeah, I heard you don't warranty them because they've been known to break. So,
5: I sell them with WD-40 and a sharpener.
0: I heard that you just spend all day sharpening the ones you haven't sold so that they're extra sharp.
5: Extra sharp. Right. I show them how I cut through tomatoes with it, julienne fries. I can do it all.
0: Steak, pork,
5: yep.
0: Bacon. So last Friday, we were all coming to work. We all shuffle. I get here first about 4:30. 4:45 at the latest, and I always get off of 275, and then rather than making a right on West Shore, I blow that light and go down through Lemon and just, you know, look at Brian, Gina's, and Tom's building. Just listen, about 3 months ago, I discovered a fire hydrant that was broken, and it was gushing water everywhere, and so I called, you know, 911, the emergency line, or the non-emergency line, and said, listen, at 5021, or no, is that the, what's 5025?
5: Yeah.
0: 5025 West Lemon, there's a big fire hydrant that's broken, and it's flooding the entire, she's like, we already got a call out. I'm like, who in the hell called before me? Like, there's no traffic around there at 4:30 in the morning. So I always drive by, you know, Brian and Gina and Tom's place, make a right, and which I think is Cheryl. Is that Cheryl Lummy?
6: Yes.
7: and then go up through back behind Dex Imaging, and then cross Cypress, and then take it all the way into right to our studios. Well, yesterday, last Friday, and Lummy saw it, and Merch and Macho saw it. There were no less than 15 squad cars blocking off Cheryl. So I had to make a left, go by 7-Eleven, go down to O'Brien, and kind of take the long way in, which is not a big deal. But they had this entire city block, you know, one block from our studios, about two blocks from Brian's studios, maybe about a block and a half from Brian's studios. Kind of
5: my studios where I shoot my morning show.
7: Yeah, from your studios. Let's not forget that that building used to be some of my best work came out of that building. And so
5: by 5 more years, you'll be broadcasting out of New Hampshire the way you're moving north.
7: Yeah. So we're like, Mach sees it. Lummy sees it. I see it. They got crime scene tape, like literally a block from this building, right where Jay and Maria work. And that's right where it was, right in that warehouse area. And I'm like, Lummy, what's going on? He's like, I don't know. And then Gio, who works at 7-Eleven, you know, he knows everything that happens.
8: Cause sure does.
7: I guess there was a homeless guy named Alexander Justin, was it McAfee?
5: Yeah. McAfee, yeah. McAfee.
7: Was charged by indictment with two counts of interstate communication or a threat to injure. This is all federal. If convicted, McAfee faces a maximum penalty of 5 years in federal prison for each count. Made his initial appearance in federal court on April 17th, so that was this last week, and has been detained pending trial. Now, Brian, if you're being detained federally compared to, like, say, state, do they still put you out there at Orient Road? Do you still go to the same lockup place? If you've done a federal crime compared to a state crime?
5: Yeah, I think they hold you there locally until they can get you to a federal
7: facility. According to the indictment, the information presented during court proceedings on April 8th, McAfee published a video threatening FBI Director Kash Patel. The following day, McAfee published a video threatening Secretary of War Pete Hegseth. An indictment is merely a formal charge that the defendant has committed one or more violations of federal law, and every defendant is presumed innocent until proven guilty. The case was investigated by the FBI, which is right down the road.
8: Yeah.
7: I mean, the FBI guys could walk there. The Tampa PD and Hillsborough County Sheriff's Office, in partnership with the Capitol Police and the United States Secret Service, will be prosecuted by Assistant U.S. Attorney Muriel Moore. Here is, so let me, we've been told that a homeless guy was making like Facebook videos or something.
8: TikTok videos, yeah.
7: TikTok videos threatening Kash Patel and Pete Hegseth. Is this the guy right here?
8: That's him.
7: And you know what? He doesn't even look like the standard scumbag homeless dude.
8: No.
7: Does he not?
8: Yeah, no, he looks normal.
7: I don't know when this one was.
5: No, they're all like 2023, 2024 in North Carolina. So he didn't get down to Tampa until sometime after October 2024.
8: Yeah, there's one.
5: I can almost guarantee he's probably wanted up in.
7: Oh, yeah. Most white,
8: too, yeah.
7: Most white trash that are in Florida are running from something from up north. And Florida is just kind of like the place where everybody that's running something, you know, running from something bad that they did up north, they all come to Florida. I don't know if they don't think we have the technology to be able to check if they got warrants out of West Virginia or not, but we do.
5: Well, if you're going to be on the lam in, you know, January, February, you don't want to be
7: in Indiana.
5: In a cold weather area.
7: You can almost be homeless. You can almost be outdoor homeless in Florida almost the entire year.
5: I mean, if you got a good blanket, you'll be okay.
7: You got a good blanket and a couple of long pair of pants and some, you'll be fine. You could sleep under the bridge. There's so many different places you can sleep. They used to sleep right behind Brian's back door. Remember the big 6'10" black guy?
5: Yeah.
7: You know what?
5: He watched things for us.
7: I've not seen him.
8: Well,
5: I saw him. He made an appearance the other day.
7: I saw
5: him for the first time in a while.
7: What's his name? I forget. Me and Erica used to talk to him.
5: I don't remember.
7: They give
5: his
7: him
5: name
7: Bubba
5: either.
7: Army shirts. I forget what his name was.
8: He's migrated to the downtown area.
7: I think downtown's probably far more happening for the homeless people.
5: Well,
7: this is kind of a fringe.
5: If you want to be quiet and kind of secluded and protected.
7: And not necessarily get caught.
5: This is a better area to be for that because it's less traffic and you know, less action going on down here.
7: There's not a lot of cops that come around here at all.
5: No.
7: You don't. I mean, Brian, I can go 2 months, you know, fiddle messing around in this area, traveling back and forth, and never see a cop. I could go 6 months and never see a cop.
5: 2 weeks ago, there was one gunning by the self-storage place there because they have the traffic, the construction going on Cyprus. But that was just to try and get people on double-up tickets because of construction zones.
7: Oh, they had a speed trap?
5: Yeah, a guy with speed trap and gunning. I left the show here, went and grabbed lunch from La Bamba, and then was going back to my office.
7: Listen, what happened to Crespo's building?
5: He sold it, man. He retired. He's done. They're doing something to it.
6: Well, oh, Fencing, $25. Happy birthday.
7: Thank you, Austin. Thank you so much. I mean, are they completely demoing it, or are they just going to demo it enough to remodel it?
5: It looks like they're remodeling it, but I don't know exactly what the plans are.
7: So anyway, I forget what I was going to say a few minutes ago, but I was going to say something about
8: the
7: this
8: homeless,
7: area.
8: The black guy, the big black guy, or this guy that tried to kill the Secretary of Defense.
7: Yeah.
8: That was living in a mattress outside of...
7: I'm kind of glad we're getting out of this area.
8: There's a lot of homeless people that love...
7: Brian is the... I was thinking that, you know, if the Rays put their multi-use facility where they're supposed to at the Hillsborough Community College, which is just literally by as the crows fly, probably 1.5, maybe 2 miles from this particular location. I'm thinking that might bring land values up. I know this is a very sought after area because it's right in the middle of everything, but you know, I'm kind of glad we're getting out of here, you know, because you know, just gonna, one, I'm gonna save a bunch of money. But Brian, did you see where the Hillsborough County, they're kind of having, they're like not gonna fund it, fully funded, and like I think the Rays are going to be responsible for like another $100 million, and it has to go. The proposal that the county, that the city and county commissioners have given back to the Rays have not commented on. It looks like it might be, the deal might not go through, and it's a little sketch.
5: Well, if it doesn't go through, it doesn't go through. You know, if you're going to let $100 million derail a $2.3 million plan, $2.3 billion plan where you're being gifted half of that money as the builders.
7: I think they're
5: there.
7: Giving them. I think Hillsborough County and the city of Tampa. And
5: all their subsidies and everything.
7: I think all in, they're ready to give like $790 million, $800 million.
5: Plus, they're getting gifted some federal land and or state land and things like that. I mean, all in, they're probably looking at like $1.3 billion in freebies.
7: And they got to probably come up with another billion.
5: Yeah. And that's, they're going to balk at, you know, whatever, man.
7: Meanwhile, do they have other cities that'll be like, hey, come here, we'll pay for it all.
5: Well, Major League Baseball doesn't want that. So, I mean, they'd probably allow Orlando, but that would be the only other location that they would willingly let the Rays go to at this point. They don't want to take another expansion market off the table.
9: Alarming close call, 2 passenger planes, and you're going to hear air traffic control tonight telling one of those planes you're in the flight path of the other, and what both pilots suddenly have to do.
7: I mean, this is happening every couple of days now, and I think it's the direct correlation that our air traffic controllers are spread too thin, and that's when they're making these mistakes. It's not pilot error, they're losing control of their planes or anything like that. It's how they're being routed.
9: Gio Benitez covers aviation.
10: Tonight, the FAA is now investigating why a regional American Airlines passenger jet deviated off course and directly into the path of a regional Air Canada plane coming in for landing at New York's JFK Airport.
7: Again, Lemmy, one guy leaving another guy landing.
8: Yep.
7: That's the way the last 3 or 4 have been.
11: Brickyard 44, do you fly through the approach course of runway 31 left? Correct immediately. You have traffic immediate vicinity of your 3 o'clock high, 2,000 feet.
7: I'd be like, what?
5: Brickyard 400? That's not until June. Or July.
7: Brickyard is usually a Southwest gimmick. This guy talks so fast on me. I'd be like,
5: well, yeah, because it's 2 planes about to crash, but you got to talk pretty fast.
7: What?
8: Repeat.
7: What?
11: Brickyard 44, do you fly through the approach course of runway 31 left? Correct immediately. You have traffic immediate vicinity of your 3 o'clock high, 2,000 feet.
10: You can hear the anti-collision alarms blaring in the cockpit, pilots of both planes executing evasive maneuvers.
12: The traffic off your left is overshooting the parallel.
13: TCAS, all right.
12: Yeah, that guy overshot the final Jazz 554.
10: According to officials, the American Airlines crew did not stay on their correct route. That action putting them too close to that Air Canada jet.
7: 350 feet.
5: So that's not on ATC. Air traffic control did their job. It sounds like it was on the pilot.
7: So this is the pilot who got off course,
5: He went off course.
10: Cleared to land on a parallel runway, both jets forced to abort their landing. The two planes on a...
7: Oh, look, so look again. One was going to go here, and one was... And that-

0: differently than men. Now, I guess this, and the only caption to it, bet she thinks twice about speaking on another person's child. What does that mean, speaking
1: on? Means she said something about that woman's child, and she did not appreciate it, and so she was going there to let her know her displeasure.
0: Don't talk on my child.
1: Please don't allow my child's name to come out of your mouth any longer.
0: Kind of like what Will Smith did to Chris Rock.
1: Kind of, yeah.
0: Well, Tajay, I don't want no problems, especially I've made a full retraction, and I hope that you don't beat me up.
2: Please don't.
0: Because I couldn't shoot Tajay. I mean, if somebody came at me and was going to kill me and beat me up, I'd shoot him. But I can't shoot Tajay because he's my friend. Him. So I just have to take an ass whipping.
2: Yeah.
0: So I just have to say, okay, give me a couple shots to the grill.
2: I'll make sure that I'm recording.
0: Will you make sure I have a mouthpiece? Because I have really good teeth. It's the only thing I have left.
2: Yeah, I'll make sure that, and I'll record so we can go viral.
1: And now you don't have that goatee to lessen the blow.
0: Right. Which I'm now, kind of.
1: You look younger.
0: Yeah, but I look fatter, though, too.
2: Your eyebrows look good.
0: Lummy, you're a mother effer, because you know that I'm very self-conscious about the way my eyebrows appear on camera, even though they're not messed up in real life if you look at them straight on. But if you shoot them from the top, then they have like these kind of wonky ass, kind of like the people's eyebrow rock kind of deal with like a almost a cat eye kind of deal. So I'm very conscious about my eyebrows.
1: Let's say the camera adds about 2 inches of lift.
2: I'm sorry, though, because Mantra and I both said this morning, we looked at you when we were talking, and we're like, oh, he's got it dialed in.
0: If you look at me just talking to you, it looks okay. But if you shoot me, the way my camera is shot, where it shoots me kind of... Are we having internet issues again?
1: I'm not yet. Hasn't hit me.
0: My YouTube is giving me the buffer gimmick. Let me see.
2: Again. That might be your computer.
0: Because I have 9,462 boxes.
3: Yeah, we're good.
2: Yeah.
0: Okay.
2: So I think it's just your boxes.
0: So dear Tajay, please don't beat me up a day after my birthday. Please don't beat me up at Bubba 199 when we're celebrating my birthday. Please. I love you. I love your family. I love your wife. I love your daughter. I love everything about you. And I've always been your friend. And friends don't keep score. You've done nice things for me, and I've done nice things for you. I'm sorry that I associated you with the White House. I know now that you had nothing to do with that, and I'll never speak of that again. In fact, all I'll do is just profusely apologize. I'm so sorry. He is so scary.
2: Yes, he is.
0: Because he's got a screw loose. You know that. He's got a little screw loose.
2: Brian Golden, 25, and Nikki Peel, $100.
0: Oh, my God, Nikki Peel with the beautiful wife.
4: Late today, we learned police had
0: I didn't even know. Now, so can you be... Can you be now a artist, a singer, and never have been played on the radio, never really, and you're just a TikTok star?
1: Yeah.
0: And will that pay the bills?
1: Oh, yeah. David could probably buy and sell you.
0: Doesn't take a lot,
1: really?
0: Ryan.
1: I don't know. I'm making that up.
0: $3,000-$4,000 and I'm yours. That's about all it takes.
4: Late today, we learned.
0: Now, have you heard of this David guy?
1: No.
0: Yeah.
1: Police He's worth around $2 million.
0: Jeez. Yeah. More than us. No, not more than you.
1: Romantic homicide and
0: How
1: here
0: rich
1: with
0: are you,
1: me.
0: Brian? How rich are you? You pretty rich?
1: I'm not the super rich.
2: No, you're pretty rich.
0: You're pretty rich, I heard.
1: No.
0: Tom Bean told me what you used to make, what you make a year.
1: Yeah, well, that varies.
2: And you don't even know what his wife makes, and I think she does better than him.
0: Yeah, hold on. I consider Brian rich just based on what he earns. I don't even consider what a girl earns, and supposedly she's got, like, a really good job.
1: She does. We're gonna keep
0: a really good job. And so if you combined it up, Willie, whew, they're probably 7 figures.
2: Really?
1: No.
0: Yeah.
2: No. Wow.
0: I guarantee you, if you combine them, they're over a million. Absolutely. The way he flaunts, the way he
1: flosses. Not a year, but net worth, but not over a year.
4: This is a case we've been following since.
0: Do you got enough money where if I came to you and said, Brian, I'll write a promissory note or my sister will co-sign for me, but I need to borrow $5,000.
1: Oh, I mean, that's not a problem.
0: Can I borrow $5,000?
1: Yeah.
0: 7% interest, 60 days free,
4: September, that's when the body of 14-year-old Celeste Rivas was discovered in the trunk of a Tesla registered.
0: So this TikTok music guy named David murdered a 14-year-old girl named Celeste Rivas.

0: arrested for her murder.
1: Well, it was her body was found in his trunk of his Tesla.
0: Yeah.
2: He was grooming her since she was 12.
1: Are you serious?
2: Yeah.
3: To David at a Hollywood tow yard. LAPD homicide detectives have been working the case for months, focused on whether they could find...
1: Beautiful, I mean, an attractive 14-year-old girl. I'm not trying to be weird or anything, but she was, I mean, poor girl. Yeah. And you say, Lummy, he had her for 2 years that he was doing bad stuff and grooming her and stuff?
2: Yeah, he was grooming her. I mean,
1: they caught him? Have they arrested him?
2: Oh, yeah.
3: And sufficient evidence.
2: Supposedly, I guess they found out that he also had sex with her multiple times after she was dead.
1: Hold on. What did you just say?
2: He had sex with her multiple times after she was dead. That's how
1: that should be. Is. That should be capital punishment.
0: Nah, I think, you know.
1: Killing a 12...
0: The killing part,
1: Killing a 14-year-old, and if there was proof that he was sexually grooming her since she was 12...
0: Yes, but defiling a dead corpse shouldn't in and of itself be
1: capital.
0: But if
1: you killed it...
0: But if you killed it, yes, yeah. That's the capital part.
1: That's just adding insult to injury.
0: Yeah.
3: Lest had been murdered, and whether they could prove it was David who was responsible. Now, he'd been out of sight for months and was believed to be staying with family in Texas, but we learned today... He'd been living in Hollywood. NBC4's Robert Kovacic is live in the Hollywood Hills where that arrest took place.
1: Look at this guy. Like Ellen DeGeneres. We got David Kovacic, who's also doubles as Ellen DeGeneres and in Vegas on the weekends.
3: Today, Robert.
1: Has he got makeup on?
2: Yeah,
1: this guy like got it. Makeup on, Brian?
0: Oh, for sure.
4: Yeah, Carolyn, let's give you a little bit of perspective as to where we are.
1: This guy's got lip gloss on.
2: Oh, man.
0: It's Hollywood Hills,
1: yeah,
0: baby.
1: Right,
0: you gotta
1: right.
0: be. You gotta look good.
1: You gotta put eyeliner on.
4: Here in the Hollywood Hills, this is Marmond Avenue. If that sounds familiar to you,
1: oh, that's where I think Nicole Kidman got killed. I'm sorry, Nicole Simpson got killed. Let me see if it's Brian. Let me see if I'm right.
4: It is right off the Sunset Strip, just above the famed Chateau Marmont Hotel.
1: Okay.
0: And I was going to say, probably not, because that was in Brentwood.
1: Yeah, it was in Brentwood.
0: Yeah, not the Hollywood Hills.
1: The infamous Marmont Hotel, I think, is where John Belushi overdosed. The Chateau, this hotel right here, I think, is where John Belushi overdosed. Check me, let me.
4: Strip, just above the famed Chateau Marmont Hotel.
1: Chateau Marmont Hotel. I think that's where John Belushi overdosed.
4: Now, it was here in the house behind me as you take a closer look at the front door where now we will give you a
0: John
4: chance
0: Belushi
4: to look
0: and
4: at
0: Helmut
4: the...
0: Newton.
2: Yes.
1: So I was correct.
2: You were.
1: There we go.
4: LAPD.
1: For lease. Like anybody's going to want to lease this place.
4: Operation as it unfolded at 4:30 this afternoon. These are images just released by the LAPD, they say, of the arrest here on Marmon Avenue of the singer David, they say, for...
1: Again, Tara, my sister, thank you for breakfast.
2: Yes, thank you.
1: Thank you so much. You went way overboard. We're gonna have take home. Brian's even taking one home.
4: Murder. Now, when we arrived here on scene, this is later in the evening, you can see a number of LAPD officers. They represent robbery, homicide, as well as the gang and narcotics unit here, assisting in the arrest, also assisting in the investigation. Now, the investigation into this house, presumably where David lived, we have looked it up. It's been leased for about $15,000 a month, but there is a for lease sign on it. So perhaps he was vacating the house upon his arrest or going to be vacating the house. But as you take a look from News Chopper 4 overhead, you can see that they are leaving with evidence boxes. Evidence collected from inside of the house. Now, you mentioned that the LAPD has been looking into David for some time. Yeah. We have spoken with LAPD Captain Scott Williams of Robbery Homicide Division confirming the arrests, and he said, we came to the house with a problem.
1: Lummy, hierarchy.
2: Woo!
1: Go, Pat, go.
2: Let's go.
1: 200 for the birthday. And a big, big money coming out. I'm going to be able to make payroll next week.
2: Oh, right.
1: Hell yeah.
4: We'll cause an arrest warrant for him. He went on to say, and I'm quoting here, we did the best we could to keep tabs on him, but once we developed probable cause to arrest him for murder, then we...
1: So, Brian, are they saying they kind of suspected him kind of a long time ago
0: going on for months,
1: and
0: right?
1: So then they have to, like, at that point, kind of maybe keep... undercover surveillance on you so that you don't, like, flee to Mexico or anything like that. They kind of know where you're at. And yeah. they kind of like just
0: they keep tabs on you. They're you know getting wiretaps and bugs and things like
1: maybe
0: that.
1: Maybe put a tracking device on your underneath your car that you never knew about. Yeah. Stuff like that.
4: Or yeah. on him.
1: They're probably on his phone, right up on his phone, knowing what he's doing, what he's texting.
0: Probably
4: pretty diligent.
1: But isn't it really, really, really hard to get a? I've always told that it's very hard for law enforcement. To get a wiretap, you have to go to a judge.
0: And you have to go to a judge and everything. But when you have somebody that you suspect of murder, you probably are able to get it.
1: Right.
4: Diligently. And diligently they were. Again, LAPD officers left here about 9 o'clock this evening. And the moment that they left, Carolyn, we went and knocked on the door. There was no answer. LAPD telling NBC4 tonight that no one else was arrested or taken into custody, whoever was in the home with David at the time. He was arrested at 4:30 this afternoon. Also, outside of the home, we believe, was one of his attorneys, and those attorneys issuing a statement tonight. Let us show you that right now.
1: Oh, yeah, let's see what his attorneys say.
0: Oh,
4: it says here,
1: let us be clear.
4: Be clear. The actual evidence in this case will show that David did not murder Celeste Rivas Hernandez, and he was not the cause of her death.
1: Well, why is her body in his car? And let me, where do they get the intel that he groomed her and had sex with the body? Like,
2: they have a witness of, because they dismembered the body.
1: 843 Bubba, $100, man. Thank you. You guys are so very kind. Thank you so much.
2: Because he was dismembering the body.
1: So when they rolled up on him, he was actually in the process of dismembering.
2: No, there's a person that was with him.
1: Oh, while he's dismembering.
2: Yes.
1: Man, I'm just telling you people out there, if you're going to do something that bad, do it alone. You automatically double your chances of getting caught when you have your buddy there with you.
0: I will dismember you.
1: Oh. Can you imagine? Back in the day, we would probably come up with that song.
0: Oh, man, it'd be all over it.
1: Yeah. Don't forget our biggest heat getter ever. I actually lost affiliates over the Casey Anthony songs.
0: Mm-hmm. My trunk.
1: My little snotty-nosed punk.
0: Little Berlin singing the vocals on
4: there
0: that.
4: There has been no indictment returned by any grand jury in this case and no criminal complaint filed. David has only been detained under suspicion. We will vigorously defend David's innocence. Now, the DA does confirm that they are going to review the case to see if there is sufficient evidence for them to move forward with their case. So, David right now has been taken into custody. He will remain behind bars, we understand, for the weekend until he faces a judge on Monday. And David right now, Carolyn, is being held without bail.
0: They probably
4: That's the very latest here in the
0: got wind that he was looking to make a move.
1: And so
0: they needed to swoop in and grab him.
1: They
0: kind
1: of had to maybe get him a little bit earlier than they wanted to.
0: Because this doesn't sound coordinated with the prosecutors and everything. They sound like they were maybe not quite ready for this.
1: But they had to get him before he left town.
0: Yep. Something was going to happen is my guess. For them to move in now when all the ducks were not in a row.
1: Here's what they know. Singer David is suspected in the death of a 14-year-old Celeste Rivas, who was reporting missing spring of 2024, 2 years ago. The Lake Elsinore girl's decomposed body was found September 8th of last year in the front trunk of a Tesla impounded at the Los Angeles tow yard.
2: That's why they did it, because they found his impounded Tesla.
1: The car was impounded after someone reported it was abandoned in the Hollywood Hills, where neighbors said that it had been parked there for more than a month. They were found a day after what would have been Celeste's 15th birthday. The Romantic Homicide Singers World Tour was in Minneapolis at the time. Oh, imagine that. Of the discovery, with a stop in Kansas City the next day. So like Brian said, maybe they didn't have this thing buttoned up the way they wanted to. They probably wanted to get a little more stuff, but maybe they had gotten intel that he was, you know, fixing to go to Mexico or something like that. And they needed to swoop in and get this guy. And then what? Then when you do that, Brian, you got to hurry and throw something together that's going to stick.
0: Yeah,
1: because they can only I think detain him for a certain.
0: Well, they picked him up on what was it, Wednesday night?
2: Yes.
0: Yeah, to probably give him enough time to get something together by Monday.
1: Lummy, do we have to worry about wildfires coming down here? Because they say that.
2: No, maybe your track. That's about it for now.
1: Oh, they can burn the track up all they want. Me and Tom
0: Please,
1: Bean.
0: Please, I got insurance.
1: Yeah. Tom Bean's got that thing so doubly insured. Please. I might throw gasoline on the bleachers.
0: No, don't say that. That's not true. He's making jokes.
1: I'm just making jokes. Yeah, I'm strictly speaking hyperbole.
0: The track's seen some of its best years the last few years. We have the books to prove it.
1: The track has been doing, I mean, the track is doing well.
0: Well, the weather's cooperating a lot more than it used to during February. Winter Nationals used to be the Super Bowl.
1: Yeah. So let me, fast-moving wildfires have evacuations in the southeast as flames destroy dozens of homes in Georgia and Florida. I think it, like, goes as far south as, like, Gainesville, doesn't it?
2: Yes. Oh, yeah. All up in the panhandle.
1: And you know what? I looked at the 10-day forecast. Not a drop in sight.
2: Nope.
1: I'm hearing that they're going to cancel, like, all the fireworks stands and everything. No fireworks for 4th of July.
2: Yeah.
1: Because it's so dry.
2: Unless we get a month worth of rain.
1: I personally have been here since 1992. Now, you two have been here longer than me. You guys are native.
0: I've been running this town since 82.
1: You've been running Pasco since 82, buddy.
0: I was running the Tri-County area, my friend.
1: But can you guys ever think of a year that's been drier? I can't. Now, I've only been here since 92. Brian has been running this place 10 years before me. And Lemmy, how long have you been running this joint?
2: 84.
1: So there you go. Brian's got the longest tenure running the Tri-County area. And Brian, can you think of the last time it was this dry? I can't.
0: Probably.
2: I don't know if maybe if you remember, like the late 90s when they started like banning grass and they wanted you to put rocks in your front, like start doing rocks like they did in Vegas.
0: But no, but overall, I think this is probably we're in that dry phase.
1: I don't have irrigation at my place and all my grass is dead.
2: Yeah.
1: Plants are dying. I mean, I can't even keep, I mean, I can't put irrigation in. I live out in the woods.
2: Yeah.
1: Do you have irrigation?
2: Yes. We're on a water restriction. You can water it one day a week.
1: Can that keep it alive?
2: Not really, but there's a lot of people breaking the rules, so I might as well follow them.
1: How about your pristine lawn, Brian, in your HOA?
0: I'm not talking about it.
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1: Oh, Lummy, I think my battery died on my phone.
2: Oh, what?
1: Yeah, it never happens.
0: Oh, that's awesome.
2: Augustine, $100.
1: Oh, my God, Lummy, I'm not going to be able to monitor nothing.
2: Do you want me to go get my charger?
1: No.
2: I got a really fast one.
1: You do?
2: Yeah, it's one of the new ones. It's in my truck, but I can run it. I can run the 40, fastest 40 you ever see.
12: got one right here.
2: Okay.
12: I mean, I don't need anything fast or nothing. I just need to get it back going because I'm the only one that monitors PayPal, and I don't want to rip those fine people off.
2: Plus, it's your birthday, too. I mean, you don't know who's going to text you.
0: Got to watch PayPal 24-7.
6: Got to watch PayPal. I got to watch PayPal 24-7 so I can make the piz out, whatever. Piz-a-riz. Somebody said they were watching the Hogan document, and they thought that he'd have a little some words for me at the end. Are you kidding me? Hell no. Hogan wanted to distance himself from me so bad because even though it's reported, in my opinion, I don't know it to be true. Rumor has it on the streets, hyperbole, hot news, running wild, satire, that if you take what he made from Gawker and you take what he made from the Cox settlement, it was upwards, and that he put about $60 million in his pocket. Even though that's the biggest payday that he ever got in his entire career, I don't know that he ever made $60 million with anybody. I don't know that he ever made collectively $60 million with Vince. I don't know that he ever collectively made, I think, his largest year with Turner and WCW when they were running hard was like 10 or 11.
0: I think he made it off Mr. Nanny.
6: Yeah. And so, I mean, as much as he wanted to bury his head in the sand about the sex tape, and as much as I would like to, too, one person really, really, really, really benefited from it, even though he had to take some shrapnel.
0: I didn't see that part of the video.
6: I dumped that. I don't know if I just, that was just really running a little bit loose there. And one guy really got bent over, and that was me. I mean, man, there's, if you look at both sides of the sex tape, those that benefited and those that lost everything, I'm on that side.
2: Well, I knew that Hogan was never going to say any more words to you, and Ronnie told me, yeah, just tell Bubba Hogan says he's good. Like, he has nothing to say to Bubba, ever.
6: Yeah. And even Brooke was disturbed by that, because Brooke, which we'll have on later today once her husband comes in, and she's going to call in, and we're going to talk about the documentary a little bit. But even Brooke, like, this is the one thing that I didn't know. I didn't know until I'd reconnected with Brooke. And I think she said, said it somewhere, either on my show or on camera somewhere.
2: No, we got it when she was at the doc. Gary got it.
6: We need to use it where she says, listen, the night of the Sand Pearl, you know, take FBI pinch takedown where they arrested, Keith Davidson, the guy that was brokering the tape to Hogan and David Houston and Lori Burbidge, who was Spice Boy's proxy, the day that the FBI set up this big sting operation, arrested them. Hogan went back to his house that night. Brooke happened to be in town. And Hogan said, this is what Brooke recounts, so I would think that this is probably a pretty good source. She was there, and she said that he said, after tonight, I know that Bubba didn't have anything to do with getting this thing leaked. I know for a fact Bubba didn't have anything to do with it. So at that point, why wouldn't you, I don't know, kind of let me off the hook a little bit? Because you know why? Then it public perception is that we were could have been in on it together. And God forbid that he, you know, throws me a little bone. I don't want anything. I didn't want anything financially.
0: I mean, it would have been nice.
6: I'll tell you one thing, Brian. If I made $60 million and it was because of your tape that you taped of me, I may be a little mad at you. But if I made $60 million and you lost your house and everything and your job and everything, I'd be calling you up telling me to meet me for lunch one day and I have a nice brown paper bag for you. But that's just the way I am. But hey, whatever. Go watch the documentary that doesn't just gloss over anything, or it's a narcissistic fluff job to continue your already narcissistic legacy. Watch Video Killed the Radio Star. It's available on Apple TV and Amazon Prime. We're trying to get other distribution things, as or they are trying to get
1: more distribution. And I think they're close to getting on Tubi, Lummy.
2: Oh, perfect.
1: Which would be for free.
2: Yeah.
1: But you got to have commercials during it. But I think people would like, you know, I think it would do well. And they're going to break it into a three-part series instead of it being... Because I think, listen, if I was to be critical of Video Killed the Radio Star, it's too long. It's about 20 minutes too long. And that last little bit where Reggie's talking about E-Boy, that like triple checking his stories, and Brent saying don't fight City Hall, I would have cut all that out.
2: Robert Travell, $20.
1: But we were under the gun, or they were under the gun to get this thing out. And it took like 8 or 9 months. God, Brian, I didn't know all the Hollywood entertainment attorneys you have to hire and all the clearing and copyright clearances. And I mean, oh my God, it's nearly six figures of lawyer fees just to get some, you know, just so that Apple and Amazon Prime and stuff have to have all these assurances that they won't get sued, you know, for fair use and things like that. And oh my God, that's expensive. That is an expensive world to be in, that Hollywood world. And so, Hogan was never going to let me off the hook, period. I think Steve's going to come in about an hour. No, maybe about a half hour.
2: Oh, no, about 8 o'clock hour.
0: Next break.
2: Yeah. That's good with you.
1: Yeah.
2: Okay.
1: Hello? Aren't you talking now? David Muir.
2: What the heck?
1: I got the pot up. I got the volume up.
14: Right now, fast-moving fires forcing evacuation. We begin tonight here with the breaking news. The wildfire emergency playing out in the southeast right now. Fast-moving fires forcing evacuations in Florida and in Georgia tonight. More than 50 homes burning to the ground already. Firefighters battling dozens.
1: Now, like, what do you do if a wildfire is coming to your house? Like, can you get out there with your hose? I don't think you can.
0: I mean, you can try. The problem with the wind is it blows it to the roof. And you can't, you know, that becomes the issue.
1: And the embers and all that.
0: And everything, yeah.
1: That's what starts. What if you soak your roof down?
0: I don't know about Amber. She's a good girl, but the embers. Might get you.
1: Yeah, Amber.
2: What if you have a metal roof, Brian?
0: It'd probably help.
1: What if you like just had just saturated with water nonstop?
0: I mean, that would help too. But getting your roof completely saturated with water nonstop is a task.
1: True, you got ladders and hoses. You got the wife out there,
0: and then if you don't get it, now you could be trapped wherever you are because the wall of fire is now all around you, and you could die trying to save your home.
1: Oh my God!
0: Just hope that you have insurance and get the hell out.
14: It's a fast
0: take your pets.
1: People
0: that leave their animals behind are absolute scumbags.
1: Oh, I would never, ever, ever, ever. I would.
2: Whoa. Get a box. Marcus and the boys at Get a Box at Happy Birthday Bubba. $500.
1: Largest one of the day.
2: Woo.
1: From arguably one of our greatest clients.
2: Thank you.
1: Go to getabox.com, man. That mini is unbelievable. Pay for itself in the first 2 weeks you got it.
2: Whew.
14: Moving fires, flames jumping a highway.
1: Thank you, Get a Box.
14: Residents race to escape. Parts of the South and the East facing the worst drought in more than two decades already. ABC's
1: so, Brian, you're right, 20 years.
14: Matt Rivers on the scene tonight as those families race to get out.
15: Tonight, the all-out assault in the air and on the ground. Dozens of fires scorching the bone-dry Southeast, and there's no end in sight. South of Savannah, new mandatory evacuations issued this afternoon after a wildfire.
1: So that's south of Savannah, which isn't too far from the state line.
2: Yeah.
15: Fire in Brantley County, Georgia exploded overnight.
16: We went from 700 acres yesterday morning at about 10 o'clock to almost 5,000 by 6 o'clock yesterday afternoon.
1: Oh, man.
16: Noon.
15: Raging flames seen closing in on a grocery store. Evacuations turning chaotic in the last 24 hours. Drivers turning around as the fire tries to jump Highway 82. Officials say at least 54 homes have been lost. The fire sweeping through this mobile home park. Dozens forced to flee ahead of those evacuation warnings from.
1: And those mobile homes are just cinder blocks. I mean, just little
0: tinder boxes,
1: ticky tack little tinder boxes, aren't they? Like
0: yeah, they go like one insulation
1: one eighth plywood,
0: fiberglass and plywood. Yeah.
15: Officials, you can see the damage. That car there destroyed. This trailer completely burnt out. This is what people who live here have to come back to. Outside Jacksonville, two fires strapped.
1: Jacksonville, Lummy, it's coming.
2: It's coming.
1: And you listen, 10-day forecast is no rain. None.
0: It's the winds that are the issue with this. You can control these fires if the winds die down. But the problem is when the winds were so high, I was getting warnings on my phone when we were in Orlando about the fire warning because the winds were so high.
15: Counties merging
1: and that was last weekend.
0: No, that was like Sunday, Monday. Yeah. Just this
15: one,
0: week.
15: The railroad fire. It's affected train travel.
17: Look at this.
1: Just think a train just be able to go right through fire.
0: Well,
1: they're made out of metal.
2: Yeah.
15: Stranded passengers, including Efrain Maldonado, walking on the tracks earlier this week after Amtrak had to cancel some train service due to the fires and smoke.
17: 24 hours stuck on the train.
1: First of all, man, being on a train sucks. You know, you could be in New York in 3 hours, but if you take the train, it's like 3 days. And you're stuck on that thing for 24, this little tin box for 24 hours. Now they got the train stopped. Can't go nowhere. Roam the tracks.
0: In the middle of the woods.
1: In the middle of the woods.
17: Middle of nowhere.
15: That fire already incinerating more than 4,000 acres. And in South Florida, another massive fire is burning in the Everglades.
1: We're getting flanked.
2: Oh, man.
1: Everglades from the south and Jacksonville and Gainesville from the north coming on down. Brian even got wildfire updates in Orlando Monday.
15: More than 6,500.
1: Brian, honest to God, I know we sit here and act like nothing, but do you think that this could potentially be a problem for us?
0: Not with the winds dying down. If the winds are dying down, they can get this stuff under control. But if the winds pick up again, we'd be in trouble.
15: Acres, and it's still out of control tonight.
14: David, these fires are fueled by some of the worst drought conditions that we've seen here in decades, and there's no chance of rain until the weekend.
1: There's no rain this weekend. At all.
0: We got a 27% chance today at 5 p.m.
2: All right.
1: So. Oh, I hope it rains.
2: Yeah.
1: I know Brian probably is really happy about this because these people are the worst people. Strictly my opinion. But Live Nation and Ticketmaster, it is absolutely highway robbery. It might be. This is worse than the Gambino family. In the way that they just gouge America and they're a monopoly and you don't have any other alternatives, you know, to deal if you're trying to buy a ticket to a gimmick or a sporting event or something like that. I think Brian, the majority of them aggregate through Ticketmaster or Live Nation. I think that's what this is all about is the federal Supreme Court or somebody, some federal court or something found them guilty of being a monopoly and gouging the public.
2: Well, they found, I don't know if they talk about it here, but I read some reports that they found out they're bots. They have bots that go in and they buy like 50% of the best tickets when they release it. And then what they do is they wait until the tickets go up a little bit and then they resell them at a higher price.
0: Well, not that I've caught. So I've watched.
1: Really up on this.
0: Well, I'm observant when I'm trying to purchase tickets for things and things like that. I was actually able to land Taylor Swift tickets when they had their whole debacle with Taylor Swift. Their entire motivation on that was to have the thing crash because what they do is they create a situation where you think it's sold out and you immediately have to go to the secondary market where they make triple the fees because now they've made the fees when they sold the original ticket. They make the fees from the seller of the resale. They make the fees from the buyer of the resale. And so they...
1: So they're like triple dipping.
0: They're triple dipping.
2: Yep. Yeah.
0: They're 100%...
1: On that one ticket that you should just be able to buy willy-nilly online, they're triple dipping.
0: So I've seen it where the Lightning, for instance, have had tickets left for playoff games.
2: Yeah.
0: And if you sit on the site and hit refresh, every 2 or 3 minutes, a pair of tickets will pop up for standard price. I got Stanley Cup tickets, game 1 and 4 or whatever it was, with the Avalanche, for face value off of Ticketmaster because I caught this. They had the tickets available, and they need to move them. You know, because they don't want to be left with that inventory.
1: Right.
0: But they would release them in small drips and drabs so that when you went to the site, you'd say, oh, there's nothing left. I'm just going to have to bite the bullet and buy secondary. But if you stayed with it and keep hitting refresh, a pair would pop up. A pair would pop up. A pair would pop up. And I've known for years that these scumbags
1: are
0: doing
1: this. how much, like, would you literally have to be outside the arena doing this, or could you be doing it like in the afternoon at your office?
0: Oh, no, at the office. This is all online.
1: So this is like, you know, during the day of the game, probably, right? Or is it even before the game?
0: No, this was either day of or even the week of the game.
1: All right, yeah. So it wasn't like you had to be outside the stadium because, you know, the game's going to start in 15 minutes and you got them on like a little technicality refresh gimmick. This is you could actually be responsible by them a few days before the game, but you had to know the gimmick.
0: Yes.
1: Otherwise, you'd have to go through a third party aggregate that's triple dipping. Whether it's Ticketmaster, you know, Live Nation, whatever, you know, what was StubHub, all of those, right?
0: Yes. And then the other thing they would do is there's multiple monopolies going on because these. Especially back in the day, these concerts, all these artists were signed to essentially like two or three labels. They would essentially blacklist and threaten and use, you know, mob type threats if they were to go to a non Live Nation Ticketmaster venue for any of their acts.
1: Kid Rock have a big time where that's where he started his $20 only show.
2: Yeah.
1: You know, by the way, Joe Telsica, which is better known as Master Pool Supply, $250.
2: Amber Rucker, $20.
1: You guys are single-handedly helping make payroll. So, like, you're right, Brian, and if you'd be an artist that actually spoke up against this or tried to, like, say, hey, man, this is ridiculous, they would blacklist you, and they would cut you out of a lot of different venues that they control.
0: Well, they own, that's the problem with Live Nation, is not only are they selling the tickets, they own the venues. Mm-hmm. So they've got all of that.
1: You want to be a smartass? Well, that's good, because you can't play any of our amphitheaters that we own. You can't play, and we're not going to let you be, you know, sell any tickets. I think, well, maybe this ruling, Brian, will put an end to all this.
0: I doubt it, but hopefully.
18: Well, breaking news, a jury has found.
1: Oh, jury, Brian.
0: Yeah.
1: This isn't
0: in New York.
1: Yeah, this is a jury. Anytime a jury makes a verdict, is that far more powerful than just a single judge?
0: Not necessarily any more powerful or not, anything like that.
1: Is it less appealable?
0: Not necessarily. Again, judges typically will cross their T's and dot their I's a little bit more, but there's always appellate issues that come up and, you know, the various things they can do with the verdict either way. But I wouldn't say any more or less.
18: That Live Nation and Ticketmaster represent an illegal monopoly, using its position to make it harder for rivals to compete. 34 states sued Live Nation, alleging that it monopolized the concert and ticket.
1: Didn't iHeart used to own Live Nation, or they still do?
0: I don't know if they still own it or not.
1: Let me, will you look into that?
2: By the way, $20.
1: Will you look into that?
2: Yes.
1: Thank you, by the way.
18: Ticketing industry. And it looks like the jury agreed. Our Perry Russum joins me now. All right, so what do we know, Perry?
19: Yeah, this is a major loss for Ticketmaster.
1: Good.
19: And Live Nation, as you mentioned there, Kira, the jury found that.
1: Now, Brian, they're one and the same. They own. So
0: Live Nation was owned by Clear Channel, but then they spun it off in 2005 to create Live Nation Entertainment. Yep. So it's its own publicly traded entity.
1: So Clear Channel actually sold it.
0: Yeah.
1: And now, but Live Nation and Ticketmaster are...
2: They merged in 2010.
1: They're the same company, correct?
0: Yeah. Well, they're two separate companies, but they're essentially the same company.
1: Right.
0: Yeah.
1: Be like Chevy and GMC.
0: Right.
1: You know, Chevy and Buick, or GMC and Buick.
19: They represent an illegal monopoly, making it harder for other companies to compete in the marketplace. The jury found they had a harmful monopoly over big concert venues. Again, this affects Live Nation and Ticketmaster, the company's subsidiary. So the jury here in Manhattan was deliberating for 4 days. Live Nation owns...
1: 4 days, Brian.
0: Yeah, I mean, I'm sure they had a ton of evidence. I'm sure it was a long trial.
1: Oh, guess what? As I've been packing and clearing out stuff and finding... I found the verdict form of me in the MJ case.
0: Oh.
1: You know, the actual verdict form, and I think it was like 9 pages long.
0: Mm-hmm.
1: I found it.
0: Is it the one officially signed and all that?
1: I don't think so. I think it was the one that me, Jay, and Greg were just... had at our desk, and we were checking yes or no as it came down.
19: They
2: got to give it to Joe Biden, though. It looks like his administration is the one that started this whole thing.
0: They did. Yeah, they came, you know, they have to do upfront ticket pricing now where they can't say, oh, tickets are $40, and then you go to check out, and they're $85.
1: Yeah. LM Clothes, Lummy Hunter. Love those, you know what, LM Clothes, those shorts, those Tommy Bahama willies. I was at the track. I should have never had him on. Should have never been even working. I was just doing this one little thing, and I caught him on like a on a piece of molding from my old Cadillac, and put a big rip in them, and they're no good now. I can have to use them for work shorts.
19: For hundreds of venues.
1: So, Brian, the verdict is you got to say, okay, if a ticket's $40, you can't do all this tic-tacky stuff to make it 78.
0: Well, no, that was something the Biden administration passed. So you can't advertise the ticket as being, you know, a $40 ticket and not show what the fees are.
1: Mm.
0: So I think you still can exclude sales tax from it, but all fees must be included in the price that you're displaying up front.
19: Ticketmaster is the group that sells tickets for the events. Live Nation was accused of crushing its competition by blocking venues from using other ticket sellers. Live Nation argued in court they are not a monopoly.
1: So Live Nation would say, okay, we're going to have, AC/DC here this weekend in the stadium. And Ticketmaster is going to be the exclusive broker of tickets. And that's just the way it is.
0: Yeah.
1: If what's AC/DC going to say?
19: Saying the different performers and venues decide the prices, not them. But then last month, Live Nation and the federal government struck a deal, a surprise deal, that required the company to admit wrongdoing. So the jury found that Ticketmaster was overcharging its customers by $1.72 per ticket. Kira, but right now we still have to figure out how much the judge will have to decide how much.
1: Is this a class action, Brian, where they're going to...
0: It's all these states were doing it, so I don't know if there's going to be a victims fund or what.
19: Live Nation and Ticketmaster.
1: I mean, you go to a lot of concerts and a lot of sporting events.
0: Lummy goes to way more than me.
1: Oh yeah, Lummy. You might get like
0: Lummy's got $1 million coming
1: bucks.
0: His way.
1: Lummy might get $12.
2: I can't wait.
19: Ticketmaster have to pay after this, Kira.
20: Got it. All right.
1: Got it. This woman from Florida, and I'm so glad she went down. This shady bitch. She's a congresswoman from Florida. Her and another one. I think the one woman from Minnesota went down too.
2: Yes. Well, she's about to be in trouble.
1: All right. This one's done.
2: Like, yes.
1: This woman here. What's her name? Congresswoman. I don't even know what her name is.
2: Oh, the one in Miami? Let me find her name.
1: What
0: He'll
1: is her
0: say
1: name?
0: It in the, if you play the story.
1: Yeah, here. I'll play it. But I think she officially had to resign.
0: Yeah, she stepped down before like they were going to have an investigation.
1: And it was a bipartisan investigation, Republicans and Democrats.
2: Sheila McCormick.
1: Sheila McCormick. And I got to tell you, though, she's pretty attractive. I mean, she's pretty attractive. Like, you know, yeah, I would.
2: Ooh.
1: I would.
21: Another lawmaker's career.
1: I mean, that's nice. Yeah. And she knows, and she's shady. I mean, she knows how to make money on the backside. She took PPP funds or
2: FEMA money
1: and then rolled it back into her campaign. And then like Brian said, I think last time we had him on, like the ongoing Iggy is then like, you know, you have like your brother-in-law or your cousin or your sister
0: or your husband
1: They own like the promotional printing company that your campaign uses. Like they roll it back in to something that they own.
0: Oh, the biggest scam is consultants and advisors.
1: Oh, is that what it is?
0: Yeah, because they don't actually, a printing company has to actually show the work that they did.
1: And actually buy the equipment and print it and stuff like that.
0: Consultants and advisors can just take money and say they did work that they didn't ever
1: do. Yeah, we consulted and we advised them.
21: By a thread, the House teeing up a vote on Tuesday to expel Democrat Congresswoman Sheila Trefilis McCormick.
1: So, Brian, when this happens and you get expelled, do they have an emergency election like to fill that seat?
0: Most states have their own procedure as to how the seat is filled. Sometimes it'll be empty until there's an election. I think Florida, the governor, I might be able to appoint.
1: Oh, that's good.
0: But I'm not certain.
1: But it's probably only for until the term that she was going to is up, right?
0: Yeah, there's got to be. It's the very next possible election they've got to have.
21: After the House Ethics
1: Committee. So literally, if DeSantis was to oppose, you would only have the gig. You'd only be in there till November, until you'd have to run again.
0: Right.
21: He found her guilty of fraud. Now, she's accused of stealing $5 million from FEMA after a company she co-owns, Trinity Healthcare Services.
1: I don't know how these people think they can get away with this.
0: Because a lot of them do. They're scumbags.
21: Received an overpayment of federal disaster funds back in 2021. Now, according to the indictment, she and her brother, quote, retained the $5 million that was mistakenly deposited.
1: Mistakenly.
21: With the intent to keep the stolen funds and convert the funds for their own use. It goes on to say she converted the money into illegal straw donor contributions, which she used to help her special election campaign. Listen to this. The money didn't just boost her campaign. It also bankrolled her luxurious lifestyle. The House Ethics Committee confirming she used some of the money to buy jewelry from Tiffany's, a Tesla, designer clothing, high-end hotels, and even a cruise.
1: Huh, Zoinksville.
21: This was FEMA money, I remind you.
1: So is that FEMA money, Brian, that's supposed to go back into her area to help people that...
0: It was an overpayment. I don't know why they were entitled to FEMA, maybe from COVID or something. I don't know, but...
1: Was it made for her district, or was it specifically for her?
0: No, it was... I think it's an overpayment to a business that she was affiliated with,
1: okay.
0: And then she repurposed the funds rather than returning them.
1: Got it.
21: Now, she also bought this, quote, fancy, vivid, yellow diamond ring. Look at that, which she showed off in her congressional headshot before editing it out after her indictment.
1: Yeah, I think it was like... Worth $150,000.
0: Yellow diamonds ain't cheap if they're pretty.
21: Another lawmaker's career hanging by a thread. The House teeing up a vote on Tuesday to expel Democrats.
1: Oh, did it reset itself, Lummy?
2: No, I think it's a little bit.
0: Yeah.
2: The fun animals jamming $20.
1: Who, what?
2: The fun animals jamming $20.
21: Cruise. This was FEMA money, I remind you. Now, she also bought this, quote, fancy, vivid, yellow diamond ring. Look at that, which she showed off.
1: All right, we already seen that. Is this the next one to go down right here? I think this is the one from Minnesota.
2: Oh, yeah.
1: And then when she started Representative... Representative Presley.
2: Oh.
1: She started her congressional career with a net worth of minus $12,500 in 2018. And as of 2024, she was worth $1.35
2: million.
1: Whoa. That's a hell of a turnaround.
21: R isn't the only millionaire squad member. Now, our team,
1: both Democrats,
21: dug into open secrets and financial disclosure reports. What we found is that when Ayanna Pressley was elected to Congress back in 2018, she had a negative net worth. You fast forward to...
1: So she was worth, in 2018 when she first got in, she was worth negative $12.5. In 2024, she was worth $1.35 million. And as of 2024, she had $8 million in assets. Come on, man.
21: Today, she's worth...
1: Did they show a picture of this chick?
21: ...worth $1.3 million with assets worth up to $8 million. Now, that's a massive increase in just 6 years.
1: Can you go to jail for that?
0: Well, I think you have to investigate it. I mean, did she get married in that time and marry somebody who was rich? Did she get divorced and maybe get assets?
1: How about the other chick?
0: Did she have a family member die and inherit?
1: How about the other chick that stole actual female funds? Could that be criminal?
0: Oh, that's criminal. Yeah, she's going to go down for that.
1: Oh yeah. So they're just not going to be happy with throwing her out of Congress. They're going to go after her civilly. Criminally.
0: I'm sure she's going to get... Indicted.
21: Especially for someone on a $174,000 congressional salary. It's impressive, really, but how did she do it? Well, part of its property in 2024, Pressley reported owning a Martha's Vineyard rental worth up to $5 million, as well as multiple Boston rentals worth up to $1 million each. Now, for context, back in 2019, she only reported owning one property in Boston. We're also learning days before Pressley was...
1: I want to see what she looks like.
2: I sent you a picture.
1: Oh, you did?
2: Yeah, she's the bald one.
0: Oh, look at consulting firm just before she entered Congress. There's the money funneling.
1: Oh, look at that.
2: Hello.
1: Seems like it's an African-American thing.
2: Would you do her?
1: Absolutely not. Hell no. It seems like it's an African-American thing, an African-American woman thing. So far, we're two for two.
0: Oh, there's plenty of thieves that are white in Congress.
1: I'm sure.
0: Nancy Pelosi.
21: Born into Congress.
0: Yeah. Wealth.
1: She's probably the worst, trading. Her and her husband.
21: Her husband quit his $92,000 annual Boston City Hall job.
1: You're right, Brian, to launch a consulting firm just before she entered Congress.
0: Oh, wow, look at that.
21: To start his own consulting firm called Conan Harris & Associates. And as we read more of the Congresswoman's financial disclosure reports, we learn that her husband also saw his income jump while he was in Washington. His client list consists of some government organizations, including one with deep ties to the Obama Foundation. But as he started his firm and seek new clients, he faced ethics concerns because of Pressley's job in Congress. Quote, as Harris's days dwindled in the city's Office of Public Safety.
1: Is she still a Congress lady?
2: She sure is.
1: Is this just the early stages of this investigation?
0: Well,
1: I mean, what's next?
0: They've got to find if, you know, anything untoward or illegal was done with her.
1: I mean, could she be facing the same thing as a woman from Florida?
0: The woman from Florida stole money. This would be more of a misappropriation if they could approve it of most likely campaign funds and peddling influence.
21: He used his city-issued email account to pitch Walsh's chief of staff on staying on as a consultant. City officials say they did not solicit nor accept the offer, and state ethics laws bar municipal employees from knowingly using official resources for personal gain. Now, we asked Presley for comment, and we even invited her on. She did not answer, but it looks like Ilhan Omar...
1: Now, is the Omar chick in trouble too, Lum?
0: Well, her husband did the same thing with his consulting firm and getting hired by her. It's just like Christy Noem's cousin or whoever it was, and they all do it. We've got to put an end to this. We've got to stop this shenanigans. No family-connected businesses should be allowed any money.
1: Term limits.
0: No lobbying or consulting after you get out of office. Eliminate all the effery.
1: When we return, will you find me the Omar stuff?
2: Yes, all right. Of course.
3: He's not part of the solution. He's part of the problem. It's Bubba the Love.
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1: Woo!
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2: Ryan
6: Thank
2: Felipe,
6: you.
2: Felipe, $20.
6: Been a big day today. Brian in here today. My good friend Steve Olensky. I butcher everything.
2: He goes by Olensky now.
6: I asked Brian a few minutes ago. I'm like, hey Brian, isn't that Omar bitch the one that wears a headrest? And then Brian very calmly goes, well, Bubba, she doesn't wear a headrest like the kind that'll be in your vehicle. That'd be a little cumbersome. But she did have some type of headdress on.
2: Greg D, yes. $100.
6: That's my New York Greg right there.
2: Yes, it is.
6: Larry single-handedly.
2: Brocky, 20 to 25.
6: Single-handedly getting this place moved.
2: Yes, he is.
6: Steve, are you seeing how this place is turning into like a desolate area?
23: I am coming in. Well, actually, Lummy made me run to 7-Eleven, so I got to see the full area a couple
6: What'd
23: times.
6: What'd you have to go to 7-Eleven for?
2: He needed to get in shape. He was talking about that. He did a little bit of push-ups, and I needed him to run down there.
0: I brought little boxes for all the rats to pack up their stuff.
6: You bought rat packs?
0: Yeah.
6: So they can rat it up?
0: Yeah.
6: Lummy, and moving out of this place, we have found various rat stuff.
2: Yes.
6: Rat pee.
2: RIP to your Muhammad Ali gloves.
6: Yeah, my Muhammad Ali's got rat. Lummy found out in the pantry we had coffee from somebody. Somebody sent us like some Black Rifle coffee or some of this Vogue ass coffee. I don't think we ever used it, and so it ended up in the pantry for some way, shape, or form. And then we had this horny goat weed like penis hardening pills that we had too that we didn't
0: Danitol?
1: What?
0: Danitol?
1: No, not Danitol. Oh. Not Danitol, but it was like, you know, a reputable nutrition company that had some type of like, you know, organic, you know, penis hardening pills. And the rats ate all the penis hardening pills and coffee.
0: So we got rats running around here with boners now?
1: On caffeine.
0: On caffeinated, yes. Bonered up rats.
2: That's why they've had so many little mice running around.
1: We actually had a handle on the rat problem
0: here.
1: Little
0: rats still. They don't change species just because.
1: Listen, if we're going to be intellectually honest, they're not rats. They're mice. Some of them are bigger than others, but most of them are just teeny tiny. But they're mice. They're not rats. I don't know what the difference between a rat and a mouse is. Is there?
0: Yeah, there's a difference. Rats are a bigger species. They generally are like 3 to 4 times the size of a mouse.
1: Yeah. Isn't a rat a small rat? I mean, a big rat can almost be the size of like a small cat.
0: I mean, if you've seen New York rats, they can get...
2: That's what Greg D said, because Greg and I saw, and he has seen a lot being from New York.
1: Yeah, he's seen a lot of rats.
2: One of the ones in the trailer
1: there's this one in the trailer, and I told Merch Creek to set a trap up for him.
2: Oh, don't worry, but that thing got bombed.
1: Oh, we bombed it?
2: Oh, like 5 bombs. We're only supposed to use one in there, we put 5.
1: Do you think it killed him?
2: I don't know, that thing was pretty big.
1: He's literally, Greg Deagles, let me tell you something. I don't know if I can't do my very good New Yorker accent.
0: Oh, that sounded perfect, dude. Keep going.
1: No, I'm gonna make myself look stupid. He was just like, that rat was about as big as a cat. That was about the biggest rat I've ever seen. That's not my Greg Deagle impersonation. I'm not very good at it.
0: It's coming together nicely, though,
1: Thank you. Appreciate it.
0: 3 more weeks of him moving you, and you'll have it down.
5: Dramatic images coming in tonight from Iranian State TV.
1: So Dan will argue with me till the cows come home. Brian, I want to get too politicky today. Steve, I don't know if you want to get too politicky today, but, you know, we have to at least admit that it's very much part of the news cycle. It's very much part of our lives. You can't really ignore what's happening over there. Everybody has their opinion as to whether we should be there or not, whether it's worth it or not, whether how much longer it's going to last, whether it's the right thing to do. A lot of people say that Donald Trump's a badass and he's doing what, you know, for 47 years, these people have been bullies and allowed to, you know, do whatever they want. He's the first guy to actually hold them accountable since Ronald Reagan, when Ronald Reagan, you know, stopped the Iran hostage situation at 444 days because Jimmy Carter was a pussy. But I do think, Brian, that
0: well, they Ronald actually broke the law.
1: Ronald Reagan.
0: And were negotiating before they even took office.
1: Yeah.
0: But yeah, other than that, yeah, he did make Jimmy Carter look pretty bad.
1: He did. But at least, like, it now has come out that Ronald Reagan's team was negotiating with Iran before he even got sworn in as the president, like in December of 79. He got sworn in like the second or third week of January in 80. But he had already made a deal with Iran saying... And Jimmy Carter, if you remember, Brian, historically, clear up until his last day in office, he was trying to get him out. Like he had, you know, he was trying so hard to get him out, but they weren't having it because they'd already cut a deal with rapping Ronnie Reagan. Am I not right?
0: Yeah.
1: And so Reagan comes in his first day, second day, gets him released, looks like the hero. But it's been an absolute shiz show since then. And, you know, one president after another, some say that, you know, Obama gave them money and help them, you know, fund their military and all this kind of deal. So whether you agree that we should be over there or not is really inconsequential because we're over there. Like, you can't take that away. And you also can't take away the fact that a lot of people are talking about this, whether you're at work, whether you're with your wife, your girlfriend, your buddy. This is a topic of contention. People are talking about this. This is happening in our life.
2: Jim Todd, $50. And Duck here, $50. Just scared Steve.
1: Did I?
0: He's used to hearing the horn at the end of the third.
1: Used to hearing.
0: PTSD.
23: Usually when I hear that horn, I just got scored.
1: Not that he scored ever, but. How many of those horns did you hit? 4?
23: Not many. Usually I hear that horn and I go back to the bench with my tail between my legs and I don't want to look at the coach.
1: Olenska, you're off the third line.
23: Yeah.
0: His coach said his name wrong too.
1: Yeah. So Olesky, what arena had the loudest, most obnoxious horn. There had to be
23: Columbus, not hands down. They have an actual cannon that they shoot a cannon off in, oh, in Columbus. It's
0: maybe I need that one for
23: it's incredible.
1: I need a cannon for the new studio. Lummy, immediately.
2: Macho, get on it.
1: Lummy, Brent Richard, 25 with a PayPal. Thank you so much, PayPal, Venmo, Cash App. It's my birthday. So Columbus has an actual cannon?
23: Yeah, they fire up a cannon. They have a whole crew, and they shoot an actual
1: cannon. See, I love it. I love hockey because hockey's, you know, the one, you know, like, well, I guess all, like, it, when the Bucks score, they fire the cannons. But when the Packers, like, when the opposing team scores, there's no cannons. But, like, in hockey, man, when the home team scores, it's you know, and you know. But when the opposite team scores, it's just that little red light that comes on. That's it. Ping. How do you think the Lightning, was it tomorrow night? And
23: Friday
1: Brian?
23: Still.
2: Yeah,
1: so it's and Brian said it's the NHL premier matchup. Is it going to be like on major network?
0: TNT again.
1: And yeah. What's the money cash line? Brian, you're the one. You're

0: But them killing that off, winning in overtime, you can see how they responded to that. A big kill like that late in the game. They came out and absolutely dominated overtime.
1: But the first game, we took a boneheaded penalty with like 35 or 40 seconds, which carried into the overtime, which gave them a power play, and they smoked us.
0: Yeah.
1: Right?
0: Yeah. Yeah.
1: Now, and wasn't the guy, who's the guy that took the penalty in the first game?
0: I think Gensel took it, right? He took that high stick late. There was a puck going to, like, a...
2: Yeah, he tried to play it high. I don't know what he was thinking, getting his stick up that high, though, because it's going to be too high anyways. It's over his shoulder.
1: No. May is Military Appreciation Month at Crystal Harley. 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
1: I think I said Brent Richard on the PayPal. Also Frank Saliendo.
12: Mark from Tarpon, another 200.
1: Oh my God. Lightning score. Frank Saliendo, thank you. Mark, Papa when it's hot from Tarpon. Thank you, my friend. Appreciate you. I've been advised by Macho Man that I need to do a quick break in case, indeed, Steve's wife calls in. I don't think that she's going to call in today.
0: Listen, expect the unexpected. She's probably, like, Tara's house is huge. She's probably chasing the babies all over the place right now.
1: Listen. You haven't been with this family as long as I have, okay, buddy? So let me just tell you this right now. She is a bolea. And let me tell you about a bolea. Anytime we were scheduled...
2: That don't work for me, brother.
1: Anytime... Let me tell you something. It was always Linda, never Hogan. But I used to tell, like, my mom or my sister, when I would say, listen, I'm going on vacation with Hogan, and we're going to the Bahamas, or we're going to the Key West, or we're flying out to L.A. We always flew private. Hogan always paid. He always took me along, like, from, like, 2000 to, like, 2007, 8. For those 7 or 8 years, I was always the Hogan plus one. I was, like, you know, I was the plus one. But I told all my family, when I would tell them I was going somewhere, it could be called off at any time based on Linda having a flip out session. And I'm going to give you an example. We always met over at Signature Air at the Clearwater St. Pete Airport. And Hogan had like a Hawker, or he would rent one, you know, like we, you know, there was always different type of planes that we were flying on. Oh my God, Lummy, another two from John Costica. Woo! My God. And my payroll's less than that used to be.
12: Woo!
1: We're really making the money today.
2: You still have to make that portion of your payroll.
1: Sure. So anyway, Patricia Bates, Patty Cake Bates.
12: Oh, yeah,
1: I don't
12: Patty
1: know what
12: B.
1: That, Patty B. 25 on the PayPal. Thank you. Please stop the donations. I have to tell a story. Thank you.
2: Don't stop. We'll just get to them later.
1: So, I was just kidding. Stop. Well, when I say stop, I mean hit the gas. Thank you. I would say no less than...

0: Mm-hmm.
1: And Brooke would attest to this. There would be, like, literally, I'd be at the Signature Air in the little lobby. You know how, Brian, they have a little lobby for the private people that are flying. They got, like, cookies and, you know. Yeah, okay. When you fly private at the FBO, they got, like, a little kitchen, like cookies.
2: No, I do know what you're talking about. I went out of the Tampa executive a few times, so, yeah.
1: So they got, like, some cookies and some popcorn and bottles of water and stuff like that, some apple juice and things like that. But I always get there because Hogan's were always late. They were always late. And so if Hogan goes, listen, brother, we're Bubba Dubba, we're going to be wheels up at about noon. All right. So I get there 11:45. They would roll in at 1:30. And it was always be Linda disheveled, mad as hell. And there was at least three different times where Hogan would call me and go, trip's off, brother. Linda's having a meltdown in the car. Nick pissed her off. She's already slapped the hell out of him backhanded. We're headed back to his house. Trip's off. So I used to tell my family, until I'm literally, I can feel those wheels leave the runway. What's going on? Who?
3: The caller at 9 came in.
1: Who?
3: Right here.
1: Who is it?
3: Brooke.
1: Oh, is it Brooke? Hold on. Well, she's singing on the wrong mic.
2: She's trying to find you.
1: Oh, how you doing, Brooke?
4: Happy birthday.
1: How you doing, Mama?
4: Hi. I'm
1: telling my story, so you gotta get over there. Damn. Steve, you knew she was gonna be here your entire time, you lying little Michigan mother effer.
5: I never lied to you.
6: This place is so cool.
7: You're telling a story about Linda.
1: A story. Brooke, I was telling my story about when we used to go on vacation, and I used to tell my family, we're not really going on vacation until the wheels are actually off the runway, because there's many a time that Linda would flip out either before you guys loaded up or on the way to the airport and the trip would be canceled.
6: Yes.
1: Many a times.
6: That is
1: Remember the time I farted?
6: No, I don't remember that.
2: Time?
1: I got so much heat. We're flying to L.A. and to go out and see Gail Claridge and Linda's mom and dad, the Claridges. Who thought I was some hillbilly, some construction, some landscaper.
2: Tending to the lemon trees.
1: And we're on this plane. We're actually on kind of a smaller plane. It was like a Lear. We were kind of packed in there. And I had to sit on the jump seat over by the door. And I had to fart. And I had to fart. I just had to. And you don't understand. Once you make Linda mad, she is she's a bitch. She's a devil. Now, when you're on good terms with her, everything's great. But when you're on bad terms, whew, and she gets that lip quivering. And so I let it out, and you could smell it.
6: Oh,
1: and
6: no.
1: Hootie goes, who fizzarted? And nobody said nothing. Of course, Nick gets blamed for it. Nick automatically got blamed for everything because he was usually up to that. He was the one doing it. And so Linda goes, Nick, did you fart? And she's ready to rear up and beat the crap out of him because that's what she usually did. She asked questions first and then started swinging second. Brooke knows. And so Nick's like, and really Nick didn't do it. Nick's like, no, I swear I got it. I didn't fart. She goes, Bubba, did you fart? I figured I might as well just be truthful. I don't want Nick to get beat. I go, yeah, Linda, I farted. I'm so sorry. I am just so sorry. You know, I'm like, because Brooke will tell you, we're all afraid of her. Even Hootie was afraid of her. I mean, Brooke, am I not right? We were all afraid of her.
6: You're not wrong.
1: I mean, we were all afraid of her. So at that, she's like, I'm telling you right now, this will be your last trip. If you ever do anything that disgusting, go to the bathroom before we get on the plane. You know that.
8: Wow.
1: And I was like, I was almost ready to cry.
6: Oh.
1: Hootie's looking at me with a stiff upper lip going. And then we got in private. He's like, man, listen, it was cut to prism on you, brother. I said, why didn't you help me? He was like, I wasn't stepping in, brother. No way. Usually the heat's on me.
6: Oh, man. That's what she hated the most were, like, farts from, like, Beefer. I think she got scarred from how much Beefer farted.
1: Yeah, Beefer used to fart a lot. And I farted one time, just happened to be in a little capsule of a plane. And oh, I was.
8: Yeah, but yours could be pretty bad.
1: Well, let me.
8: I'm sorry. I shouldn't have stuck up for her.
6: Nothing beats my dad's morning poop, though. And he would always go
1: and call
6: in the
1: show.
6: Bathroom by the kitchen and, like, come out and leave the in Willowdale. he'd go in, right in that little red bathroom by the stairs.
1: The one that separated the living room from the kitchen.
6: Right.
1: Right.
6: And he would just let the door hang wide open, and she would be like, Terry, I'm making breakfast.
1: Oh. Sorry, Liz. And he would usually go down in his gym,
6: right.
1: And then he'd take his cordless phone, and don't we have a Hogan fart?
8: I was just asking Macho to pull it up.
1: Oh, yeah. We were live on the air one time. I mean, think about this.
2: It doesn't even sound real.
1: No, it's so not real. Now, listen, it's 100% a shoot. Because he'd get this, remember that old cordless phone he had down in the gym? He would get in his bathroom in the gym, which is in this little knucker hole back by where his memorabilia room was, and he would and it was a really nice, God, that bathroom was big and nice. That's where we used to shower after we got out of the pool and everything.
8: Oh.
1: And so not him and I together. That's where Brooke showered. I mean, everybody did. That was like where, you know, anyway, he had this really badass bathroom that had its own little door and everything, and he had the phone in there. Well, he would that's where he'd do his morning poops, and he would sometimes call the show. And he would hold on a second real fast. And then he would literally like put the phone down by his butthole and let it rip. And hold on. I think, yeah, there's the, that's the, yep, there it is.
8: Yeah, we're looking for you. Yeah.
1: And so let me play it. And this is so not like, it sounds fake. It sounds fake, but it's 100% real. And he even says, hold on. Listen. Now, if you physically, Brooke, this is your father. This is your father, so I don't want to give you the visual. But Lummi, if you visually think about what your butthole has to do while producing this much pressure, listen. And then, it goes for 3.01 seconds. And think about how much. I mean, he's a big man, but this is a lot of pressure. Oh.
6: That's how he'd wake us up for school. He'd stand in our doorway of our bedroom and be like, good morning, and lift his leg.
1: Oh my God. So like I'm just looking at my Hogan page here. Hogan fart.
8: This is one of many.
1: Hogan, Linda in Globe magazine. Hogan, Linda fired to Mexicans. Hogan calls about divorce. Hogan calls in Linda's damage. Hogan talks about his divorce. Hogan has a signing at a bookstore. Hogan's book in TNA. Hogan agrees to panhandle. Hogan needs a job. Hogan calls in and sounds, is this the black Bengal tiger?
8: Yeah.
1: Oh, Brooke, did you ever hear this?
6: No.
1: It was the day of his divorce. It just got granted.
6: Okay.
1: And he calls in as the white Bengal tiger, and he tries to say he was going to start running up and down Clearwater Beach because he was officially single. Listen.
0: Channel 13, pay attention, because this is the Bubba the Love Sponge show, your exclusive Hulk Hogan headquarters, and I got him on the phone right now. He'll tell
1: you. I don't know what he was on here. I don't know what he was on here, but listen to this.
0: What's going on, Hootie?
5: Today's the day, brother.
9: I thought he was supposed to be here at 5:30. Yeah. What's going on?
0: Yeah, well, how about your first day at work?
5: Today I'm outside with a live remote. I'm swinging from the trees with a ball and chain that I just cut off my neck, brother. The white Bengal tiger is roaming the sands of Clearwater Beach.
1: I mean, this is what he would call in every day with this stuff. Listen.
5: Because I can, again. Today's the day I'm a free man. Cut my people, chains around me, save me. I'm back, resurrected from the grave of marriage.
9: Yeah. Is this Gollum?
5: Today's the day.
1: We'd be making fun of him, too, and he didn't care.
6: I saw 4.5 hours of that straight last night.
1: Oh, I know. No, you didn't see anything this crazy.
0: Hootie, did you write that last night, or are you just really riding a bender right now, kid?
5: Brother, change those t-shirts that you printed in preparation of the seance that's about to happen when the stars, the sun, and the moon meet in the second resurrection of Hulkamania. Comes up at Pier 60 at 9 a.m. this morning with proof that the Bubba Army Police, if the old man would be yellow boots could do it again.
6: Where am I? What alternate universe am I living in? I am just so like...
1: Yeah. The old man with the yellow boots will be able to resurrect on Pier 60 later today at 9 a.m.
0: Man with the yellow boots.
9: Just a divorce.
0: Hogan, let me ask you a question. How much bigger and badder are you going to try to come back?
5: Brother.
1: He's still in character.
5: But to say, be, and have things that no mere mortal man can comprehend.
0: Hey, the judge may not grant your divorce today just because they might Baker Act you, Hogan.
1: Like Brooke, we used to shoot on him. Like, you know, Hogan, you're crazy.
0: You might want to flip into regular character. You're kind of scaring me.
9: Is Merlin?
5: Don't be a minion. Don't live in fear of your own little teeny shadow, my little teeny man. Because Hulkamania is about to be reborn. And as I feel the hair follicles on the top of my head.
0: It's only 30 more seconds.
5: Sprouting out royal palm.
1: Now he's growing new hair, Brookie, and they're the size of royal palm trees. Listen.
5: Palm trees, get ready, brother, because we won't need the bandana anymore. We won't need to hide behind the teeny green gates of the beach house, my brother. We're getting ready to ride again. The white Bengal tiger is being resurrected at 9 a.m. this morning, Bubba Army time.
0: I don't even know how Channel 13 would report this.
9: Like, this guy is stupid.
0: Hogan called the show and was full-blown cuckoo for Cocoa Puffs. He'll be Baker acted today at 9.
1: Then he hung up.
9: They're going to haul him in.
1: Anyway, Brooke, that's what we had to deal with.
6: Oh my gosh. I am.
1: I got another one. Hogan begs Bubba
6: for a job. Oh, please
1: don't.
6: I beg you.
1: I'm not playing anymore.
8: Yeah, she got four hours of it last night.
1: Hogan begs Bubba to get him a job. Hogan calls in. He's tired of my syndication and wants to be on the show. Hogan calls in to his minions. That was 18 minutes. Hogan wants to beat up wife's boyfriend. That's 2 minutes and 3 seconds. Hogan asks judge to unfreeze assets. Yeah. So anyway, I'm going to go down to words, and I think maybe Brooke and I might talk about what we watched last night. I have some notes, if it's okay, and I'm sure that you have some observations, if you like to talk about it.
6: I'm speechless. I have no words.
1: White Bengal tiger at 9 a.m. I don't know if he was asking the Bubba Army to meet him at 9 o'clock on Pier 60 or what he was doing that day, but that was the day after the divorce was officially final.
2: I think that was the morning it was going to be finalized.
1: Yeah, I think it was.
2: At 9 a.m. They had a hearing.
1: Yeah, you know what? You're right. It was. You're right, Brian. You're exactly right. Let me go into words back with Brooke next. Hold on.
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0: 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It's not nothing. It's very scientific.
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1: So what a pleasant surprise. I knew Brooke was in. Of course, Steve, you know, I knew he was going to be here.
13: I'm a Lummy Mark, Babyface, you two. This is our first time on together.
1: Steve would love to be, like, you know, if he lived closer, he would be in the, here every day.
8: Yes.
2: He heard there's an opening. That's why he's up in that seat.
1: There's a low pay.
6: if Steve was on here every day, we'd have to move here.
13: Plus leather seat.
1: Well, you guys should, though. Honest to God, let's talk about that before we get
6: into driving these streets, man, as beautiful as it is, it's like CPTSD. It's like just even driving here past the airport and taking the exit, I was like, ugh.
1: Well, I mean, yeah, but we put you somewhere, you know, better. Your family's here.
6: I know.
1: I mean, well, not your family, but your...
6: Tara, Ashley, Jen.
1: Look at those are three bad bitches right there. I mean, but look at that three bitch combination. Tara, Ashley, Jen. Those are some ride or die bitches. If you were in a ditch, either one at 3 a.m, every one of those bitches would come help you.
6: 110%.
1: And if you killed somebody, they'd help you bury the body. I'm telling you.
13: Speaking everybody of bodies, needs a Lummy.
1: The coolest thing that, and in Brooke, I got to thank you for this. The one thing when Brooke and I kind of reunited last year and we're talking on the phone and I said, listen, Brooke, there's one thing that I've always wanted to do, and I don't know, because her and Jen, do you notice no mention of Jen last night?
6: Zero.
1: None. I thought that was kind of crappy, because she put, you know, 12 good hard years in and kept that guy, you and him, kept him alive. The majority of his health issues that were remedied correctly were because of you and Jen.
6: Yeah, I had the kind of taken aback, kind of, what is the deer in headlights, like, kind of just hit me when it was like the person that stuck around the longest is my son Nick, and I'm like, well, he was there at the end,
1: right?
6: Yeah,
1: right. But he also was in Vegas in California.
6: I mean, it was physically impossible for him to be there the 10-15 years he was in Vegas and LA. I mean, as much as I was.
1: No, as soon as I knew it was
6: Southwest flights on my own dime racked up like for 15 years.
1: Pro Action Suspension Lummy 50. Thank you, DJ.
6: And so many Tampa General Hospital stickers.
1: I knew it was going to be an F job. First of all, for 15 years, I used AC/DC, It's a Long Way to the Top If You Want to Rock and Roll, as my intro song.
6: Mm-hmm.
1: And I'm like, oh, that's whatever on that, and not that they know. And then when Hogan opens up and says, the person that's been beside me the longest and the person that's been... is Nick. I'm like, I started cussing the TV out. I'm like, what? What?
8: Randy Hall, $60.
1: I mean, you can put Jen in there. You can put Brooke. Brooke needs to be in there. and Nick, this is just my opinion. You know, he did 10 to 15 years out of city when Brooke was, you know, and Jen were, you know, taking you to all your Tampa General appointments that were, you know, some of the most serious health issues you ever had were, you know, on Jennifer and Brooke's watch.
6: I mean, I was looking through all my text messages at just how many texts of updating Nick while he was in Vegas or LA, like updating, and I would fly because Nashville obviously was closer, but I would fly almost every surgery the entire time he was married to Jen. I would fly down and be there and help Jen because it was a two-person job. I mean, he was big to move. And she was strong, but when he came home, it was like, you didn't have the army of nurses. But I mean, if my notes and her notes were a testament to how much we were there, you'd have the size of Webster's dictionary.
1: So I got to know Jen when Hogan and I were still hanging out till 12, and then
0: you know, obviously the sex tape, and I'm officially the bad guy, and everybody hates me. And so,
8: NorCal Mark, $100.
0: Thank you, NorCal Mark. So I told Brooke when we reunited, I was kind of getting back to this story. I'm like, Brooke, if there's any way, I know you and Jen still are close, and she's such a great person. She's got one of the coolest, laid back, just zen like attitude. Like, she's just such a great person. And I said, Brooke, if you can ever put me on the phone with her, I don't know if she'll accept my apology. I don't know if she wants to talk to me. I could gross her out. She could be totally not wanting to have anything to do with me, which I understand. But I'd love to personally apologize to her for the havoc that I wrecked in her early marriage with Terry. Because it was a huge curveball that came down in the early part of their marriage. She stood by him, but it was that, you know, I had a lot to do with that. And so, sure enough, one day Jen came over on the other coast to see Brooke and the babies. And Brooke calls me, and she goes, "Bubba, Uncle Bubba, you're on the speakerphone with Jen." I was like, "Oh, I'm like, Jen, listen, I've never had an opportunity to tell you, but I am very, like, from the bottom of my heart, I'm sorry for what I did, and I'm sorry for probably, you know, the uncomfortable times that I caused you." And you know what? That she's like, "Bubba, thank you, and no problem. I've moved on, and I gotta, you know, I'm doing great in life, but thank you." She was so nice, and like, not a lot
6: She's
0: of people
6: so
0: would take that phone call.
6: Unbelievably classy. It's crazy.
0: So
13: here's the other thing too, Bubba, sorry to cut in, but people don't understand. Brooke wasn't talking to her father, but even till through all of his things, she was sending all of her notes and texting everybody. So to say she wasn't there is crazy. Even till the end, she was there.
0: Well, I thought that the whole thing was a big fluff propaganda piece. I thought, and so Birch Creek or Eric and I are watching it. And so I think they substituted you, Brooke, for the Jimmy Neihardt daughter. Like, they used her, they overly used her. She was never close to the family, ever.
6: I had Page Six in TMZ and everybody asking me yesterday, are you going to watch it? Or can we get your statement? And I was one, not going to watch it. Two, not going to comment on it. And then I just want to put this out there. We did not plan for this to come out the day before your birthday. We were planning on coming here to surprise you for your birthday, period.
0: Yeah, yeah.
6: Like months ago.
0: So,
6: and I'm an airhead. I didn't even realize that the date was going to, you know, I'm not paying attention. Steve told me yesterday, he's like, yeah, it's today. It dropped today. And I'm like, oh, and I thought, you know, if I'm going to talk about it, at least I'll be with Uncle Bubba.
0: Right.
6: And then even then I was like, I don't really know what
0: to say.
6: I mean, for a wrestling fan, it captured every single moment of his career.
0: Yep.
6: From beginning to end. It was definitely a showcase piece for sure.
0: Yep.
6: But it was, in my opinion, it was missing about 98% of critical real life
0: factual information.
6: Yeah,
0: it really glossed over.
6: I was living in an alternate universe. I was like, I didn't realize this is how it went down.
0: They really took some liberties on glossing over, you know, the Christine piece,
6: the Christine
0: piece. They really just fluffed over that. They fluffed over, you know, just anything.
6: I was just shocked that they acted like everything that was in there was news to everybody. Like, we knew about steroids and we knew about drugs and we knew about, but there were many key things that tie in. There's many causes for the reaction.
0: Well, and then one thing, I thought they buried two people. And you may not agree with me. I think you're going to agree with me on the first one. I think they buried Pete.
6: 100%.
0: Terry's dad. I was literally his best friend for 12 years. And I know things that Brooke doesn't even know. Just that best friends would know. And this is her father. And that was her grandpa. And never did Hogan, in some of the most secretive things that he told me, ever talked about his dad laying a hand on him or being abusive or anything like that. I thought they buried Pete. And Brooke, I thought they buried you. I thought they really, really just
6: literally buried. Doesn't exist.
0: Yeah, I mean, like, they just glossed over you, and
1: I thought the whole thing was just very disrespectful to you. Nick, Nick, Nick, Nick, Nick, Nick, Nick, Nick, Nick. And I'm like, you know, listen. Okay, that's great. Nick's great. He's the best. But I mean, even though she didn't choose to participate in this project, she is, you know, you absolutely, and I hate to say this, and I can only say this from my perspective, but I mean, you are his favorite. You are literally.
6: And what's really sad is there was some sort of, before I watched this, there was some sort of, I guess, for lack of a better term, magic or hope or something that I held onto thinking, you know, I asked to be taken out of the will and my dad did it. You know, I think I imagined that there would be some sort of why, or hey, you're the only person I trust. Like, let's talk about it. But we had already talked about it. I mean, I was, again, looking through my text messages at things that I was texting him saying, and it's funny because in the text messages, I'm listing what he said to me about the people around him. And I'm like, you've told me this, this, this, and this, Dad. I'm only watching out for you. And when I was pigeonholed is what it felt like and had to make this decision that I felt I had to at the time, I was so upset. And it was even more upsetting to see how quickly you could be erased and how much it was like, okay, cool, F you then. And it was almost like a tit for tat thing. And even when we were talking, there were tit for tat things. Like, I'd be like, Dad, you know, in one of my texts, I said, Dad, you know, Heather was a choice. Christiane was a choice. Like, you can make a new choice. Like, let's try to take this last part of your life and really do it right. You know, like, let's really, I'm here, like, me and Steve moved down here, let's do it. And it was like, well, I haven't been proud of your choices either. And I'm like,
1: it's not tit for tat though.
6: I'm sorry, but I haven't done anything. Drugs and I haven't effed your best friend. And what did I do wrong? I dated and decided when a guy was not right for me, I did the right thing and left. Like, and ended up with a good guy. I like, what did I do? You know? So, and then it's just like to watch. I said this before. I was like, to watch people switch up is just so crazy to me. Like, it's just so unbelievably mind-boggling crazy to me because there are things that Nick has said to me that I said, Nick, that is not the right way to be thinking. Like, that's not, like, that's what Linda put in your mind. That's not the right, you know, and there were just a ton of with not good, it was like opportunists, I guess. And I was just like,
1: I think the people that we're talking about had a lot of influence on this documentary, almost may have wrote it, and they wrote you out. They completely wrote you out and your significance as being, you know, his favorite child and Brooke Teeny.
6: If that was the case, I couldn't feel less like my father's daughter now. As sad as that is to say, I feel so not loved at all.
1: I felt the same. I told you that privately. I felt the same way. I felt like, oh my God, like you completely wrote Brooke out of this whole deal.
6: Just like you wrote
1: her out of the will, but she asked for it. But she, if you're going to be factually correct in a documentary that's about your life, Brooke is a major part of your life. Now, whether she chooses to participate in the documentary, that's on her. But you still have to cover her significance in your life.
6: I was just shocked that my loyalty, like undying loyalty and commitment and hours and time, and I never wanted anything back from it except my dad and his respect and his love. And loyalty got me nowhere.
1: No.
6: And yes men got all the glory. It was really disheartening.
1: It was heavily influenced.
6: And I feel like it just wasn't at all glimpse into reality. It wasn't my reality, at least.
1: And it's not factual. It's not factual at all. I mean, there's some public factual things, but if you were to do a deep drill or a deep dive on the things that people didn't know about your father, it's not factual.
6: I mean, and just connecting the dots of why and how everything happened. I mean, we missed tons of affairs. We missed multiple different situations with, you know,
0: the gay Kennedy
6: substances,
0: the gay Kennedy gimmick.
6: Kennedy.
0: Kate Kennedy. That was a big deal.
6: Corey Everson.
0: I was part of that cover up. Did you know that?
6: That's crazy.
0: I was the one that I can't even get into that.
2: You're like the Forrest Gump of scandals, Bubba.
6: You're always in the background somewhere. And the Christiane thing, I'm so sick of hearing, like, she was somebody I was dating. She was somebody that was Brooke Chaperone. I'm like, no, I was buying this biatch lunches.
0: Right.
6: And she was my friend to the point where her statement was like, I lost a friend. Yeah, because I was her friend.
0: They didn't get into the Sobe entertainment stuff. They completely glossed over your music career and made it look, they made your music career way more insignificant. Like, they made it insignificant, like it wasn't even a thing. Like,
6: the onset of the show didn't happen the way it was portrayed. We didn't have a show to bring our family together. It was Lou Pearlman saying, if Brooke's going to do music, she needs to get a TV show.
0: They didn't bring in the Lou Pearlman deal?
6: They didn't bring in that it was the special Hulk Hogan stage dad circling around my dad being a stage dad and me doing music that was the highest rated special that ended up getting the show.
0: They didn't get into the Nick Graziano gimmick. Isn't that a major milestone?
6: Yeah. And
0: the Nick Graziano deal is major, Brooke. That's major. How do you gloss over that?
6: And you know, I was afraid to watch it for fear that they would ask him, how do you feel about your daughter not speaking to you? Or how do you feel that you're a grandpa? I was afraid to hear that answer. I would have been interested to hear that answer. I was afraid to see that my dad would say something nice about me and that I would feel
0: less
6: badly.
0: Right, feel badly about what you've done. But all it did was validate that you made the right choice, sister girl.
6: I felt very much like I just was like, I have the level of betrayal, it feels like, just as a whole, not by any person in particular, but just as a family, as a whole, as a piece, as a life. The whole life feels like the Truman Show. Like, I just feel like, wow, everybody was playing with a set of rules I never got.
0: So here's something that I can't understand, and maybe it's a really bad topic. Maybe Brian can help me with as a lawyer. So I just watched this thing on Access TV about Whitney Houston and the night that she died, and she was at a Clive Davis deal at the Beverly Hills Hilton, and she was in room 434, and her assistant, and she was on cocaine and drugs, and she had in the autopsy, and they did a very, very extensive autopsy on Whitney Houston, to the point where, you know, they determined that she died through suffocation of inhaling water, but she was conscious when it happened, and they recreated how she had and it was on Xanax and Tortol and all this kind of stuff, and that she fell face forward into the bathtub. There was a big abrasion on her forehead, and they went through this absolutely extensive autopsy because it's Whitney Houston, and you know it's that's just the way you probably properly do things.
2: Where the hell were you on that one, Kevin Costner?
0: The bodyguard. But I don't understand why they have not publicly released the Hogan autopsy, and how you, as Brian, would she be considered next of kin? I mean, she certainly is, and she is as the daughter.
2: She's definitely the daughter. I mean, he does have a surviving spouse, so you know that does take precedent typically. But
0: I know Brooke has battled and battled and battled, and to this very minute right now, still has been jerked around. They will not, and Brooke, maybe I'm not supposed to talk about this, but I'm going to publicly talk about it because I like to put some pressure on them. There's an autopsy supposedly done. They will not give her the results.
6: The last text message I got was, and it's crazy because this person asked if I could talk, and I just... asking me to speak on the phone because you don't want to put it in writing tells me everything I need to know, is what it feels like. I could be totally wrong, but it was, I've been talking to the chief of police 3 times the last 4 days. Apparently the doctor who did the independent autopsy was making changes as of Sunday.
1: Yeah, like Brian, guy's been dead since July 25th or whatever the hell last year. They never initially did an autopsy. They only did an autopsy after he was already embalmed. And just because Brooke and a few others were raising all kinds of hell because Brooke doesn't necessarily, or other people don't necessarily believe how this has necessarily been reported, and nothing tells the story better than an autopsy. It's my understanding that, you know, most medical examiners and police chiefs and municipalities and things like that, when you have a very, very, very high profile celebrity, you just automatically do that to, you know, leave no stone unturned for foul business or anything like that. It's been absolutely a nightmare to even get him to do that. Initially, they said they weren't going to. Finally, they did. And now Brooke can't get the results. And they're making changes. Like, what are you going to, what could you have learned 2 weeks ago?
6: I mean, at this point, I don't even feel like it's even going to be
1: valid.
6: They did it on an embalmed body. So, yeah, you can get the mechanical thing like, yep, his phrenic nerve was severed. That's for sure. But, I mean, I've asked him, like, where's his blood? Well, we couldn't get the blood from the ambulance because he was already dead. You can't get blood because you have to have a pulse, the pressure, right? Well, then why didn't they get it from, there's a way that you can get it from their, from an eyeball when somebody's dead. And when they drained his blood to embalm him, which makes me sick to my stomach, quite frankly. I cannot believe they put makeup on him and embalmed him. When I went to go see him, he just smelled of formaldehyde. And
1: by the way, Brooke was allowed to go see him when he was in the freezer.
6: It just made me sick.
1: And so, Brian, like, why would they not do an autopsy? And, you know, you're a lawyer.
2: I mean, if you don't suspect any foul play or criminal activity, you don't have to do one.
1: But then you get reports like, you know, you wouldn't want
14: it broken down that he was popping fentanyl like it was candy. I'm Mike Babcock, and this is A Minute with Mike.
6: This was way back when he was with Jen, too. This fentanyl thing happened. I remember the lollipops and the patches. This was when he was with Jen.
1: Right. So this isn't even really in play.
6: This was not. I don't believe this was recent.
1: No, I don't
6: think
1: either.
6: The fentanyl thing was what led to his death. Ever I mean, that was a point in his life where the fentanyl was a thing.
1: But, you know, I mean, he was popping massive. At that time, it was fentanyl. Who's to say what the modern day substitution for that was? You know, I mean, he was probably in more pain his last couple 60 days of his life than he was at the time that he was popping fentanyl when you and Jen were around. And so what was he substituting for the fentanyl? And that, I think, could have led to his death,
6: whatever
1: he was doing. And I think that needed to be discovered in an autopsy.
6: Myself and another friend of his that was pretty close to him, both were like, there were cameras in the house, right, where he died. Like, if there's nothing, then just show it. Just show it to the, just say that you have
1: it.
6: I mean,
1: that's
6: something that I should have been able to see when I went to the chief of police. Like, why were they not on? If so, why were they shut off? It wasn't anywhere where anything private. It was the living room, right?
1: Right.
6: So I'm like, that's one. I'm like, two, the autopsy, the quick cremation, just all of it. And three, if that amount of fentanyl didn't kill him, and I personally, at another surgery, witnessed where the hospital and the doctor both sent him different discharge papers with different medications, and they didn't realize that the doctor and the hospital had cross-prescribed. Right. Thank you. And he was taking, like, one benzo, another. So, like, if it was, like, one benzo, it was Valium, and then the other benzo was Xanax, and then it was, like, fentanyl, and then it was Dilaudid, and then it was a muscle relaxer and another muscle relaxer, and it was like doubling down. And he was sneaking upstairs to take a Percocet every 10 minutes, and then he was eating 300 weed milligram gummies or whatever. And I mean, he was off his chair, and that was when he would sleep in increments of like 10 minutes. And in that 10 minutes, me and Jen decided, I'm going to go upstairs and I'm just going to absolutely ransack his wrestling bag and his drawers and everything. And we changed out his, I said, he can do a hard come down. I've seen him do it before. We're just going to change everything out for Advils and, you know, Arnica. And he was smart enough. And that was the only time my dad was ever really aggressive with me. And he was like, where's my pills?
1: Where's my pills?
6: And I said, I'm not giving them to you. So 2 days later, he said, Jen said that you and I like got into a fight. And I said, Daddy, it's okay. It's all good. This is what you were taking. And he goes, oh my God, you saved my life. He had no idea. My point is that you couldn't kill the guy with drugs.
1: Yeah, I mean, I'm...
6: And that heart surgery, in my opinion, obviously I was not there for the last 2 years. That heart surgery was not something that absolutely had to be done.
1: The neck gimmick or the heart gimmick?
6: Both.
1: Right.
6: I would have said, you got to live with the pain. You just stop trying to... First of all, the only reason he needed things done and he was in pain was because he was wearing himself out on the road too much.
1: Because he wouldn't just absolutely sit down and enjoy his $11 million place on the water, which was his happy place. He had to be running up and down in St. Louis and Grand Rapids, Michigan and Indianapolis, Indiana, you know, on private planes going to do these All-American
6: gimmicks. Like Sky said in the thing, she said, I wish we would have never done the neck surgery. It's like, yeah, because it was unnecessary. I found out about another unnecessary surgery that, you know, and every surgery puts your heart, the anesthesia, everything is just so bad for you. Me and Jen told him no more surgeries. Like, we're done. No more anesthesia. No more. Like, let's just, you're good now. Let's just ride it out. And then it's like, he's just, you know, you can't tell him no. And I guess, you know, that's what Nick said too. He's like, I've tried to tell him. I'm like, if it were me and Jen, that guy would be sitting in his damn lazy boy.
1: You and Jen didn't take any crap.
6: No.
1: Everybody else were enablers, and like you said earlier.
6: But I mean, it was a paycheck for everybody that went on the road with him, too.
1: Right. Jimmy Hart making $500 a day, $600 a day. I know I used to pay Jimmy, you know, a day
6: Everybody was on payroll. I just, you know, I was just not a yes man, and I couldn't stand by and be around things that I just didn't.
1: Watch the new regime come in. And
6: the new world order.
1: Yeah. I mean, you know, as much as he was part of the new world order with Nash and Hall, the new world order came in the latter years of his life, in my opinion, brainwashed him because he was very, listen, you know, as well as I do that he was very, very impressionable. If you got on the right side of Hogan, you could sell him on anything.
6: Yeah.
1: Am I not right?
6: For sure.
1: Like he was all about, you know. If you were very persuasive and what he would go along with it.
6: Mm-hmm.
1: And did you see in episode 4 where they, now I don't know if this is a slight to me or not, when they played the entire video Killed the Radio Star song?
6: I looked at Tara and I was like, was that just coincidence?
1: Yeah.
2: Wait until you see my notes. I have all about how this documentary is about me.
1: And then did you see the Bubba Army white?
6: Yeah, I did.
1: And then I, what the hell was his lawyer, Ken Trakel, thinking? Like, what, when he was doing, like, the New Zealand, like, he was, like what in the hell was he thinking? Did you see
6: how
1: that?
6: How now, brown cow? How now, brown cow?
1: First of all, buddy, your bottom button on your jacket is screaming. I mean, it is screaming. That's getting hit harder than a Steve Ovesky, a Steve Olinsky cross-check. I know I mispronounced the name.
13: Okay.
1: But I'm like, what are you thinking, buddy? Like, come on. So anyway, man, I thought that it was a really, really indirect burial of two people that, and two of them, probably
6: two of the people he loved the most.
1: Two of the people he loved the most, and two of the people that were so instrumental in almost every aspect of his life, and that's his dad and his daughter, and that's my take on it. And it was a complete propaganda fluff piece. And if you're a pro wrestling fan and you want to see the pro wrestling aspect and the hills and the valleys and what he overcame and how he would still be able to reinvent himself with the WCW and then come back with Vince. And listen, I know, as you know, Brooke, we all traveled to WrestleMania 18. I was kind of the babysitter, if you remember. You guys all ended up in my room, the Morrison boys, Nick and you, I was the babysitter.
6: Yeah.
1: For WrestleMania 18. But I mean, it was a really good wrestling story, but it was a really poor story of factually documenting his life, the ups and the downs.
6: Now the comments on this thing are, people aren't stupid.
1: No.
13: People can put the pieces together.
1: Yeah.
8: Brooke, did WWE reach out to you at any point with all the stuff they've been doing over the past couple years?
1: Yeah, like Nick was front and center for WrestleMania and the bronze statue and the whole big hoopla that they really, the respect that they paid your father. Did they ever think about, did Triple H ever think about calling you?
6: No. So I
1: did Nick call
6: when
1: you?
6: I said something on Instagram where I was like, for everybody giving me crap for not being there, like I wasn't invited. And Nick Khan called me personally and said that he extended the invite through my brother. And that was kind of it. I would imagine that if I were to be able to go, I would probably have to be invited by Nick.
13: He did my brother. He did say he was going to invite you personally moving forward.
6: Yeah.
13: On the call, which never happened recently.
6: It really hurt to see Andre the Giant's daughter there. You know, because this is the thing is right now at the point in life I'm at, I could not be more disappointed and hurt. And just, what's the word for just out of gas? Like I'm just
1: flabbergasted.
6: Flabbergasted. I have no more
1: defeated.
6: Tears to cry. Defeated. I have no more gusto in me. And I just, I fought for my dad. The truth is, I fought so hard for my dad until I literally was about to lose myself.
1: Until he told you to stop. I mean, you were there. You were there saying, Dad, you're making bad choices. Yeah. We have to be kind of vague on what we say, but Dad, you're making bad choices. I'll be the fall guy. Let me be the fall guy. Blame it on me. Please, please, Dad, do what you're getting ready to do.
6: He was telling me that it wasn't me just coming up with things that, I mean, if anything, I was encouraging his relationship with Sky. I obviously didn't know much about her at the time, but when I met her, I was like, she's nice. She's pretty, like... You know, and he's like, yeah, but, you know, she's got these kids and I don't know. And I was like, kids can bring levity to life and it's okay. Like, you still have me and Nick. And I was just I just wanted him to be happy. So I wasn't stopping him from being in a new relationship. It was more when he started telling me the things that were happening.
1: Right.
6: That I was like, hey, if you need a fall guy, like, I'll be your fall guy. And then I believe, Steve, you were with us at Hogan's Hangout. Nick and Tana were there and it was one of them that said, yo, she's something.
13: Yeah.
6: And I was like, no.
13: And we tiptoed around the topic before, but there was an excuse for it and we just bought it and, you know, you hope for the best.
6: Yeah, and then, you know, as things kind of progressed, I just started kind of doing my homework and just making sure that, you know, I'm not the only... My dad's not the only one with Hogan stroke. I made a couple calls and I just told my dad the truth. I said, hey, you know, I'm
1: concerned.
6: Yeah. And where me and Jen left him was in a really good spot. He had just gotten out of a shoulder surgery. He was feeling pretty good. We went through a whole thing with his shoulder surgery, almost basically giving him sepsis. Like, I mean, it was just such a bad infection. He was on pick lines of antibiotics. Like I had to play doctor and make decisions and stop medication just based off my own research just to make sure that he wasn't, I mean, it was just too much. And with our care, he came out of it.
1: He was at his best.
6: He was at his best. He really was. He was walking in the water on the sandbar with Jen every morning.
1: Nice.
6: You know, through the water to like get his momentum and his strength back. And she'd snorkel next to him. And I do feel like Jen was done such a disservice. And it's so strange because there was zero respect. I won't say names. There was zero respect from certain people for Jen. And she was the one that was literally she was the scaffolding holding my dad up.
1: Yep.
6: I mean, for years and took so much crap. And then there's so much respect for somebody new that really know.
1: Like Hogan would say, didn't put the Miz aisles in. Didn't
6: put the Miz aisles in. And right. it's no offense
1: to anybody.
6: It's no offense to her, but I mean, it's just crazy how Jen was just so utterly disrespected and not taken seriously.
1: And thrown away.
6: Yeah.
1: I got to go to words. We'll wrap this up with Brooke next. Stand by.
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0: 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PayPal, Venmo, Cash App, all at the Bubba Army. 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
1: His rhetoric slowly sinks into your skull. Sinks into your skull. Corrupting the synapses in your brain. Taking control of you. And there's no way to stop it.

0: pee in that
1: She went
0: bathroom.
1: To go pee. Yeah. And then I did warn her. I said, listen, this is an all guys compound and it could be truck stop. It could be like a truck stop bathroom.
2: Oh, they're gross.
0: She has not, she has not come back. So
2: they haven't been cleaned since BARP.
3: I told Bubba, listen, whatever it takes to be here more, I'll clean the toilets for you guys.
1: Most of us pee outside, you know, because I think outside's cleaner than the toilets, actually.
0: Yes, they are.
1: Yeah.
4: For a boys' bathroom, it wasn't bad.
1: Okay.
4: It wasn't bad.
1: I think there's some skid marks on mine.
4: I saw about 2 skid marks. It was, but it was low.
1: But you
4: got to
1: realize, you know, we're almost out of here. So we're like, you know, we're bare bones, you know, barely. We're posturing and getting ready for the new studio. Even Brian, who's negative and mean to me on most things, will tell you that, you know, this is a bare bones portion of, like, representation of our studio compared to when it was at all of its glory.
2: Yes, there used to be 33 more TV monitors in here.
1: Yes, there was. So in closing, Brooke, one, thank you for coming to town for my birthday.
4: I love you. I'm very happy that we could be here for your birthday. I'm excited.
1: Two, I can't thank my sister enough for being able to have the big ass house and accommodate and make your family comfortable.
3: She's the best.
1: My sister has already told me that she thinks that Oliver will be able to take Tarek next year.
4: Oliver's huge.
1: Steve was talking about your son, Oliver, before you got here today. And he was like, Steve thinks he's going to be a music guy?
3: Tarek's jacked, first of all. But I will tell you, Oliver is all about the bongos, and
1: nothing's better than a guy that's athletic, but also is musical. Don't stop him from being a defenseman or something badass like that, buddy.
0: Yeah, to play the bongos.
1: Yeah, to play the bongos. Yeah. What is he, some monkey? He's going to play the bongos.
3: I'm going to have him, doing shuffles with Lummy. He'll be an O-lineman.
0: There we go.
1: That or a defenseman. When are you going to put him on? When are you going to put him on skates, Steve?
3: Long snapper. Long snapper.
4: Do you see that last comment there? Linda posted pictures of Brooke's kids on Facebook last night.
1: You're kidding me.
3: Oh, thank you, Linda.
0: So that was your kids?
1: Lummy, send me the link.
4: I don't know.
1: I will tell you this, and in closing, we have to leave here in a little bit, but Linda didn't look good. Linda did not look good. And I know it's your mom, and I'm not trying to, you know, like I'm Mr. Johnny. Like I'm Mr. Johnny.
4: I just don't know why I'm the a-hole when,
1: I will tell you this. I was getting ready to say that, Brookie. I will tell you this. I learned some things that I didn't know about Linda. I didn't know she was that easy and that Hogan scored the first night. And if I was her, I would have kayfabed it a little bit more. Like, because, you know, Terry's not here to validate the truth. I would have said, well, you know, I made him wait 3 or 4 times because I'm not that type. Lummy, is this it right here? Where is she getting pictures of the babies?
4: What's the caption? Is there
3: why
4: any
3: are
4: caption?
3: We cropped out?
4: Look at my baby.
1: I mean,
4: Molly.
0: Steve, I see your hair, buddy. It looks good.
1: I think that's Steve. Yeah. Olinsky's hair.
3: Because it's Brooke's Bubba's hair. Birthday, I didn't wear my cowboy hat, so I Amish took hat. My hat off.
1: Yeah. So there's Brooke. You can see Brooke. That's Brookie's hair with Molly, and then. Oh, they are. I will tell you, I'll give her a pass because they are cute as hell. And listen, she's got to be kicking herself in the ass because she doesn't have a relationship. Those are her only grandchildren as well. Mm-hmm. You know, I don't know if Nick's going to ever have any, God forbid. But
0: she's not dating Charlie still, right?
4: No.
1: Okay, no.
0: That's a little weird that she has Charlie on her background, though.
1: Oh, right here?
4: Oh, yeah. Weird.
1: Yeah.
0: That's a little.
1: And none of these pictures are modern day representation of what she's kicking nowadays. So,
0: she doesn't look like the one in the bikini?
1: No. Is that AI?
2: No, if you scroll down, the black one there on the left. In the picture box.
1: Right here?
2: Yeah.
1: Is this, that's probably her.
0: Oh.

0: A's in your pump there, Bubba.
1: Hootie then would be like, man, brother, I wasn't wanting to do anything, but last night she was sniffing around the biz huckle brush, and I had to put her over for 15 minutes. Then she passed out because she was drunk. Then she got mean as hell when we woke up. Okay. But now you're here and we can work out. I'm like, okay, buddy. Brooke's awesome.
2: I am so, spray the bar I'm down so after. Like just numb at this point. I'm like, nothing shocks me anymore.
1: Anyway, man, I can't wait to be able to see you this weekend. And your lovely husband, who I love very much, and your kids. I haven't seen your kids, I think, maybe since like August.
2: Yeah. They're huge.
1: And they're walking too, aren't they?
2: Oliver's trying really hard. And Molly's cruising.
1: Oh, Molly's cruising?
2: Yeah.
1: Well, Oliver's got a lot more mass to move.
2: He does. He's like a big wobble butt. He's so big and heavy.
0: Bubba, you think Brooke's chicken wing is bad? Just wait. I'm teaching Oliver. He's going to have you all wrapped up like a pretzel.
1: I will say this, and it's a true story. We're in the Bahamas one time. Brooke's 15. Maybe 14. I don't know how old she is. And Lemmy, it was from that picture of me, Morrison, and Hootie, and we were in that, remember?
3: Oh, yeah.
1: And we'd already got, me, Morrison, and Hootie had already gotten thrown off of the family deal. Like, Linda had made us go to a different beach because we were drinking Miller Lights and taking pills. I'm just going to be honest. And we were all effed up. And so Brooke finally defected from the kids section and came over to hang out with us because she was cool. And we were wrestling around or something, and Brooke got me in a full chicken wing, full Nelson gimmick from behind, and I was like, Brooke, stop, I'm just gonna break out of, so I go to break out, I can't, and then Hootie kind of picks up that I can't break, goes, come on, Biz Hubba, get out of there, you're not gonna let a 14 year old hold you down, are you? I'm like, no, I'm not, hold on. And I couldn't get out because Brooke had me tied up. And he's like, let me tell you something, she's a Bolea, not a Claridge, she's got strength, my friend.
4: And with those little T-Rex arms, she couldn't tap out.
1: No,
4: either.
1: I couldn't tap out those little T-Rex arms. She's got way bigger of a wingspan than I do.
2: It's so crazy because it's like I had 18 good years where I really felt like me and my dad were so tight. And it's so crazy how it transformed and how I feel like just so
1: done, gone, lost him. Like you lost him a year before we really lost him. Maybe longer.
2: I mean, longer. Yeah. Something was gone behind his eyes years ago.
1: Oh, God, don't read chat. Steve would be a great addition to the show. He has the right temperament. Don't blow his spot up.
2: Everybody
1: even more.
2: Loves Steve. Oh, everybody loves Steve.
3: Steve's been in chat the whole time, writing to everybody. Yeah. Talking about, I got a car, I'll make it work.
4: Oh, that was Steve that posted. He'd be great.
0: Yeah. I have two computers going over here. Joke's on you, Bubba.
1: He's not going to throw his headphones and throw a fit and call me names. It's my boy right there.
0: Cost me 20, no horn.

0: you.
1: Oh, look, man, I'll dance with you.
0: It's my birthday.
1: It's your birthday.
0: Lummy, man, we brought it in. Let me see if I missed any last minute. Willie, stand by. Hold on. I think I did. Let me see. Pro Action. And then Michael West, Lummy, $200.
2: Woo!
0: Michael West.
1: Don't do that to her.
2: Oh my God.
3: I think I just pulled
2: something in my neck.
1: I got some pills for you.
0: Wow. Okay.
4: Cut.
0: All right, man. We'll see you guys tomorrow, man. Appreciate you.
5: Thanks for letting me finish.
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4: Yeah! 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
0: Sir, my mic is way low. Maybe I just don't have the horsepower to project as I'm getting old. Thursday, April 23rd, 2026, and 60 years ago today, my mom rolled into the Murphy Medical Center in Warsaw, Indiana at about 3:30 and popped me out about 4 p.m. My dad was at work at the Dalton Foundries pouring in hot molten iron and making iron castings. He couldn't get her. I think he ended up, because they only had one car. And so, you know, she would drop him off at work and then go pick him up. Man, you know, our parents had it way worse than we did.
7: Sure did.
0: You know what I'm saying?
7: Yep.
0: Brian, were your parents, you know, like wealthy, or were you, you know?
8: No. I was lower middle class.
0: You know what I mean? Did you guys ever have to say, like, your mom and dad had to share a car?
8: Did they ever share a car? I don't think they ever shared a car.
0: In the early stages of my parents, they had to. And then
8: they
0: may
8: have in like the 70s, but I wasn't around.
0: By the time Tara was born, which was 4.5 years after me, I think dad had his own car. Mom had her own car, but we never had a new car. We always had like a car that was at least 10 years old.
7: Exactly.
0: And Doug would work on it and get it running and get it fixed up. But, like, you know, no air conditioning, roll down windows. So anyway, my mom drove herself. Her water broke, and she drove herself to the hospital. And they look at how much you're dilated or something like that.
8: Yeah, is
0: that
8: what they do? How many centimeters dilated the woman is?
0: And they said, "You're going to have a baby in the next 30 minutes. Oof. I don't know what her dilation was, but they took one look at her vagina and said, you got to." So they had me. And I guess, from what I've been told, that I had so much hair when I popped out of my mom's vagina that they had to actually cut my hair, you know, within the first hour of me being born.
7: Oh, wow.
0: They had to cut my hair.
8: Yeah, hairy babies are creepy to me.
0: Yeah, I was.
8: Like, it's so weird when they come out and they're like, you know, they're slicked over. They look like a oil spill a penguin.
0: Meanwhile, though, I'm not a hairy person. Like, I'm not an overly hairy person.
8: No, just some babies just develop, have the hair in the womb. It's just, it's weird.
0: Today, man, early morning birthday trading. Thank you so much. Buck Buchanan, 100. Chuck and Leslie, 60. And Mushroom Mitch, 50. Thank you so very much, guys, for the great donation.
8: Happy birthday!
0: Thank you so much.
7: Happy birthday!
8: Mach is in here to sing to you.
0: He's not either.
7: Happy birthday.
1: Lizard Day.
8: Tizoo, yazoo.
0: Oh, we actually have that. Oh, yeah, we do. Can you find it for me?
1: Yeah, give me a second. Mike,
0: just put it over there. Just put it up.
1: Macho's. Macho's controlling something right now, so I can't.
0: Okay,
1: I can't grab
0: it. We'll get it. We might bump in.
1: Don't worry. Yes.
0: New York Greg, who is like my new angel. He is just absolutely helping so much every day on getting us, you know, out of here and the new studios.
1: David Hernandez, $20.
0: Thank you, David. But I heard from New York Greg today. I heard from Wags, Larry Plummer, Larry Plummer's daughter, Montana, Macho Man, Gary Cantrell, John from Precision Laser, and the Glowbug.
1: Oh, Joe the Supermark says, happy birthday, Bubba. He wishes he could walk again to come see you, but he can't.
0: He wishes he could walk again.
1: Yes.
0: You know, he probably, if he could walk again, he'd walk all the way down here.
1: 100%.
0: I think if I said, hey, Joe, you can be on the show for one day, and then we pay homage to Joe the Supermark Day, but you got to hitchhike all the way from Connecticut. I'll send you like $200 for like food and, you know, whatever. And is hitchhiking even allowed? Is it? Or?
1: Yes, I've seen people.
8: I
1: doing
8: mean, people
1: it.
8: Try to do it. It's you're not allowed to get like be a pedestrian on the interstate. So
0: that's a good way for the FHP to come and just pick you right on up.
8: Yeah, they'll generally chase you off the highway.
0: I think really the only way you can be on the highway, and correct me if I'm wrong, is like if maybe you ran out of gas or something, and you're trying to make it to the maybe walk into the next exit.
8: Yeah, like if that, you're temporarily on there because you have no choice, right. That's a little
0: different.
8: And you're
0: like, listen, sir, I'm not homeless walking down the road hitching a ride. My car has its four ways on back there about a mile.
8: And they'll usually pick you up and take you to the gas station then if that's the case.
0: Or those road rangers.
8: They actually have to pick you up and take you to the gas station then, because if they were to leave you after
0: you
8: they saw it and then you get hit, then that's on their tab.
0: Lummy, who the hell is this? $50 to Venmo Willie. Do you see it? Are you on Venmo?
1: Yeah, it's, I'm trying to, I'm reading the message right now, so I'm
0: sorry. Very long message.
1: Grouper Lips, $50.
0: Hey, Lummy, can you ask Grouper, and Macho Man asked me, Macho Man, your microphone's on, in case I mess it up, as to what you're looking for.
1: Oh, you're talking about the pictures?
0: The 3D scanner.
1: They
0: cost $1,000, and you know, like I don't know that other than scanning the heads of the Hall of Fame that we would ever use a 3D scanner in any other application. So I don't want to spend necessarily I don't have the $1,000.
8: Wait, who sells it?
0: Well, hold on. We're seeing if anybody in the Bubba Army and maybe even Grouper Lips, if anybody's got a 3D scanner that we can use and then just give back, like,
8: or you just get one from Best Buy and return it and say you didn't like it.
1: Exactly.
0: Oh.
1: Yeah, I'm on his tip there.
0: All right, maybe we need to do that.
8: I just make sure check their return policy.
3: I don't know if they sell it there, but we could probably do that on Amazon.
0: Yeah.
1: Yeah, they're good on returns.
0: But anyway, we have to 3D scan all of the Hall of Fame busts, because in the new studio, the Hall of Fame busts are going to be a virtual deal on the screen. They also rotate within our picture section. I'm not mad at you at all, okay. But I know that you take. No, I'm not. I'm not mad at you at all. And you know what? If it's not appropriate, and overstepping.
8: It's going to be just you and me in the studio in a minute, Bubba.
1: You're such a dick.
0: He's going to flip out, throw his headphones, and then I'm going to have a confrontation with him in the parking lot.
8: The precedent has been set.
0: It has. The only difference would be Johnny. Oh, my God. Johnny Costica, the birthday cash. I love that guy. $200. Thank you, Johnny K.
1: There's a couple people in.
0: Love you, Johnny K. I'm going to be seeing you in August.
1: In chat that say they have a 3D scanner.
0: Okay.
1: So
0: let me again, you know, I think if I had a confrontation, if you threw your headphones, flipped out over nothing, and I followed you into the parking lot and we got into a shouting match, I think that you wouldn't, I think it would just be handled different. I think you'd start baby facing on me.
1: There's no way I could yell at you than
0: to heal up on me.
1: Correct.
0: So anyway, I'm just asking this question. Okay. And it's totally, like, no is an acceptable answer. I don't want it to be inappropriate. But since...
1: Oh, Google Lips is going to bring his scanner down this weekend.
0: Oh, he is?
1: Yes.
0: Fantastic. Thank you. Is he coming to the Saturday gimmick?
1: Yes.
0: Okay, perfect. So, my question to you is, I don't I don't think that you and Ashley really are worried about Walker's likeness, if you will, getting out on the internet, because he's already has his own Instagram, and you guys, you know, post little cute pictures of him rolling around home plate and, you know, moonwalking to first base and all that.
8: He did the robot this week.
0: Yeah. Oh, he really did?
1: Yeah, he did.
0: Oh,
1: yeah.
0: Lummy, you got to let me see it.
1: All right, let me.
0: The reason why you didn't let me see it is because you're embarrassed of the robot, and because you've tried to talk to the kid about stop thinking that he's on the Savannah Bananas. He literally thinks he's training for the Savannah Bananas. Does he not?
1: Yes, he does. He also has one going this weekend, and I can't really do anything about it. So
0: now, what does Ashley stand on the deal?
1: Well, Ashley, that's why I have nothing to say about it.
0: Oh, because she thinks it's cute.
8: She's encouraging
1: 1,000%. Yeah, they're working on their own little thing.
0: Oh, so hold on. Ashley's actually helping choreograph his next, base hit.
1: Yeah, kind of. So I mean, as long as
0: you're gonna send it to me?
1: Yeah, I'm doing it right now. As long as we kind of made a deal, as long as he keeps his equipment on, he doesn't fall on the ground. He doesn't take up the other person. I said it to you. He doesn't take the other person that's batting's time.
0: Well, here's the deal,
1: he can
0: man.
1: Do whatever he wants.
0: As long as he gets, as long as he gets home, like the
1: exactly.
0: One,
1: the minute he touches home plate,
0: you what you want
1: exactly.
0: Well, here's the deal, though. What I'm saying is, like, the one time on first, he kind of he could have gotten out on that
1: 100%.
0: Like, they could have just had the Bad News Bears had their act together and chucked it over to first base, and the first baseman didn't have his head up his ass. Walker would have been out.
1: See, so the guy at home plate, though, that's Christian Watson's brother.
0: Oh, it is.
1: He played. Yeah, he was the linebacker.
0: All right, so Walker's on third.
1: Yep.
0: And this is a base hit or at least a hit. Right.
8: Well, they don't. They all get on base.
0: Yeah. Okay. Yeah. He even double downs on the robot.
1: Sure
0: not
1: does.
0: Just one robot, but two. Maybe
1: and
0: even
1: he made
0: three.
1: Sure to touch the base before he starts dancing again. So.
0: So, since you guys do this sort of thing with Walk, I don't know how many pictures I found as I'm moving, of course, and scan. I think Geo scanned what maybe 100 pictures. I don't even know.
1: Yeah.
0: And Macho Man, what if you're available to talk? I know you're putting out some fires right now, but. What did that add to our total rotation time? Because I'm trying to get over 4 hours so that in a 4-hour show, the picture never repeats.
3: You have to remember that we only have, like, what? There's how many breaks we actually have? We have
0: seven.
3: 7 5-minute breaks. So 7 times 5. Brian?
8: 35.
3: 35 minutes runs every day. So we're way past it.
0: Oh, okay.
3: I just not been doing a good job of shuffling it, so I'm working on that for you.
0: Okay. So, what do you think our total time is?
3: I think we're like at 3 hours and 40 minutes.
0: Oh, okay. So at 35, and we're okay. So Lummy, I added a bunch, and I think they're really a bunch of Tyler as a kid, and
3: but yes, they've been slacking. We need some people to send some pictures.
0: Yeah. So we got to start from within. So Lummy, like I was saying, like why don't you have pictures? Why don't you give me a whole bunch of pictures of your family?
1: I can, yeah. I didn't know.
0: Well, it's not just about me. It's you're a major. I mean, as the lineup, as the co-hosts are dropping, it's almost just the last couple soldiers standing. And so I'd like to get some pictures of you.
1: Yeah, no, that's no problem.
0: And you and Walk and just whatever.
1: Yeah,
8: it 100%. Does feel like an episode of Willy Wonka in here. We just keep getting picked off one by one.
0: Now, Brian, do you have any pictures that you would be like?
8: Nah, I'm good, man.
0: Oh, okay, thanks. and again, I know when to shut it right on down. So anyway, you listeners out there too, man. All you got to have is, as long as the logo or you got a shirt on or a bumper sticker or a Bubba Army duck or something like that, send us your pictures at show@BubbaArmyHQ.com. show@BubbaArmyHQ.com. Also, your Video Killed the Radio Star testimonials. I think I got like 10 of those. Like to have more if I could. In about 3 or 4 weeks, I'm going to break down the top five and give them gift certificates into the store.
1: I need to have you look at your Facebook at some point after the show, obviously. I think a couple people are sending some in on Facebook.
0: On the messengers?
1: Yeah.
0: I think I got a couple of them, and I've already forwarded
1: okay,
0: them.
1: Okay. Because, yeah, they sent some emails to me and asked me. Okay.
0: Yeah.
1: Then we're good.
0: Right.
3: The pictures you need to go to BubbaArmyPics@gmail.com.
0: Oh, okay.
3: Please.
0: BubbaArmyPics. So the video, though, of them of their testimonials, that can go to show at Bubba Army HQ, right?
3: Yes.
0: But pictures is BubbaArmyPics@gmail.com.
8: 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It's a long email, but you'll get it there.
0: I don't think
1: it's it looks like they've already started putting up some of the testimonials, too, of some of the fans, because I know Ryan Phelps, he sent one in, and looks like they already had it up there on their Instagram, Facebook, and then we retweeted it and stuff like that.
0: All right, so.
1: And it looks like there's a couple others. So, yeah, I mean, they are going to use the people that are sending in, because some people did say, am I just doing this for the heck of it, and are they going to use it?
0: I'm trying to find. Can you send me Video Killed the Radio Star Facebook?
1: I sent you their Instagram. I'll get on the Facebook.
0: Yeah. Well, you know, either. Because I think I've been trying to. You did?
1: Yeah.
0: Okay, I got the Instagram. I don't have the Facebook yet.
1: I'm working on it.
0: Oh, so well, then you didn't send it.
1: No, I thought you meant like Instagram, like at least so you had it.
0: Does Instagram have everything that Facebook does?
1: Yes.
0: Oh, I'll just go to Instagram then, right?
1: Yeah, it's the same exact
0: thing. I don't even know who this dude is. Is this guy Bubba Army?
1: Yeah, that's Ryan,
0: I mean, I think everybody is, right?
1: Yeah, that's Ryan Phelps.
0: Well, this is Ryan Phelps?
1: Yeah.
0: Well, you shouldn't have outed him because the trolls are going to ruin his life now.
8: Looks like Drew Garabo a little bit.
0: He looks like Kurt Busch.
8: Kurt Busch.
0: He looks like Kurt Busch.
8: Yeah.
7: Best documentaries I've ever watched. Bubba the Love Sponge, Hulk Hogan, Roger Stone.
0: Which, by the way, man, I watched all 4 episodes of the Hogan documentary on Netflix. I got Steve Olinsky, Brooke Hogan's husband, coming in about 8:30 today.
1: He might be in a little earlier, but
0: okay.
1: And
0: I think Brooke's going to call the show. We're going to talk about the documentary a little bit. I think she's going to wish me happy birthday.
1: Yeah.
0: Steve will be in here, and I watched all 4 episodes. I wrote notes, and we'll get to that here momentarily.
7: On Donald Trump, our president. I thought I knew the story.
0: And they push. In fact, at Hogan's funeral, one of the things that Triple H said was, this man is an icon, probably the greatest wrestler of all time. He's on the Mount Rushmore, and he could move people, and he could even get people elected as president.
1: Wayne White, $50.
0: Thank you, Wayne White.
1: Cable Dog, $50.
0: Thank you, Todd McKay, Hoosier. So, our documentary, Video Killed the Radio Star, touches on President Trump, but a way different angle. Man, the Hogan documentary was just nothing but an absolute propaganda fluff job. I mean, nothing. I mean, glossed over the sex tape, like, you know, just didn't, and was careful not to use my name. And can I tell you, you've not seen it yet, Brian, but you know who looked like, and I don't think I can get in trouble with this, because I'm going to frame it by saying this is my personal opinion, and it's strictly my opinion. And I don't want to expect anybody else to have the same opinion. It's my opinion. And if you would happen to watch Hogan's documentary and come up with the same opinion I have, then that's on you. But his attorney, his main attorney for the when he against Gawker and Cox, was a local guy named Ken Trakel. And he looked like the biggest douchebag of everybody in the documentary. He looked like the biggest douchebag. And my God, Ken, let me tell you something. If you're going to do an interview and you're fat, just take it from me. Brian, I think I could almost be an expert fat person. Can I not?
8: Oh, I think you can give good tips and advice.
0: Right. So, me giving advice to people, and it's about being fat and not looking as fat on camera, I think I would certainly have maybe some type of standing of expertise in that particular deal. if your suit jacket barely fits you to begin with, and you're doing a sit-down interview, it's probably best to unbutton that one button rather than to have it just absolutely screaming, and then you got spillage on the top and the bottom. Like, my God, that button was screaming. And he goes to, like, Brian, he sits down to the chair. You know how they show on documentaries, walking like the guy walks in, sits down.
8: Very dramatic.
0: And then, yeah, and he starts doing, like, New Zealand, la, la, la, la, la, la, la, la, la, New Zealand, New Zealand.
8: Like, getting his levels?
0: Or getting his vocal cords warmed up or whatever, and I was like...
8: Perfectly poached potatoes.
0: He was doing things like that.
8: How are my levels? Perfectly poached potatoes.
0: Yeah, I was like, there's been in this documentary, by the way, guess who appears in Hogan's documentary?
8: You?
0: 47.
8: Oh.
0: 45, 47 appears.
1: Really?
0: Hogan met him back in the 80s when Trump hosted two WrestleManias. And, you know, obviously Hogan went to the RNC. And so, I mean, that was a pretty big score. I mean, that's a pretty big score. Yeah. I mean, even if you don't like the guy and you think he's an ass bucket, to have the current United States president in your documentary, that's pretty good. So anyway, it's a complete fluff job. It's amazing. So I'm sitting down and watching it. That's why I'm exhausted today, because I was up till like 9 o'clock watching it. I usually go to bed at 7. And they opened the whole damn thing up. The whole thing opens with AC/DC. It's a Long Way to the Top if you want to rock and roll. Now, call me a little full of myself, but for, I don't know, 10 plus years, that's how I opened and closed my show. AC/DC, It's a Long Way to the Top if you want to rock and roll. And I would still do that to this day if we wouldn't get a copyright strike. And so they opened the whole thing up. I found that a little bit odd.
8: Yeah, that almost seems like a shot across your bow.
0: Yeah, well, hold on. Wait till you hear. And you never cut me a break. I know that. And I expect that. I expect, you know, truly an unbiased opinion. If you say something pro or con towards me, it's usually the truth, or at least a, you know, how you feel. You know,
8: it's not sugarcoated.
0: Yeah, you don't sugarcoat me, and
8: you're not going to get diabetes from my taste.
0: You don't, yeah, exactly. I'm not going to have to get on Ozempic and get my GL-1 down or whatever the hell it is because of you. In fact, I mean, you're Johnny Keto. I have no sugar with you. You know what I'm saying?
8: Yeah.
0: So that I found a little odd. So they opened the whole thing up with AC/DC, and then in episode 4, they play in its entirety. Video Killed the Radio Star. As they're talking about Brooks, you know, music career and the Hogan Knows Best documentary, series, reality show, they play Video Killed the Radio Star. Now, that, Brian, I'm throwing it over to you, non-sugarcoat. That seems like a shot, does it not?
8: Yeah, I think there's a shot there, for sure.
0: And then, this is not a shot, I just found it. I found it pretty cool because they couldn't crop it out. He's in episode 4, he's starting his journey of back surgeries. And one of the very first time he went and got diagnosed with, you know, having to have surgery or going or mapping of his back and his spinal issues, he had a white Bubba Army T-shirt on.
1: Oh, nice.
0: That was kind of cool. So I did watch it in its entirety. Last night, so that I can have, I wrote some notes down for when Brooke calls in. I just got to tell you right now, Brooke didn't participate in it at all. And I think she's a better person for not, because it's just a straight fluff job. Of course, Nick's all over it. They make as if like Hogan's favorite kid is Nick. Nick opens and closes the whole deal, all throughout the deal. Linda's in it. Man, she looks rough. Oh, my God.
1: Would you still hit it?
0: No, I would not.
1: Babyface did bring up a good point this morning, though.
0: What'd Babyface say?
1: The red wine.
0: Yeah, Babyface's exact quote was, I think I just would rather have you say it. That way I don't misquote you.
8: I said, I bet she gives good sloppy red wine his.
0: Yeah.
8: You know, she gets all liquored up on red wine. And
9: see, here's what Hogan used to tell me, man. One bottle of wine, and man, she's pillared a post in the bedroom like she's a freak. Two bottles of wine, and she's mean as a snake. Like, absolutely throwing stuff around, kicking Brooke, telling Terry he's a no-good mother effer. When he would bring in a seven-figure, they actually talked about this on, and I saw that firsthand a few times, where Hogan would get a check from WCW for like $1.4 million, $1.5 million, and they always came FedEx. So if they came on a, if they came on like a Friday afternoon when I was over there after my, I would go from 98 Rock right over to his place. I'd be at his place by 10:30. Well, a lot of times, Brian, when I was pulling in, the FedEx driver was right there for like the 10 a.m. delivery gimmick. You know, they come sometimes like at 10:30 or a little bit after.
8: Yeah, the early morning delivery checks. Yeah.
9: Sometimes I would pull in, and then I would call Hootie, and I'd be like, hey, the FedEx guy is trying to get in the gate. He goes, just grab that FedEx package and bring it down to the gym. But like, okay. And it would just be like a, and not a big FedEx package, it would just be like that letter documentation, you know, like the little thin one.
8: Yeah, yeah.
9: Because it was just a check and probably the balance sheet. So I'd take it down to the gym and he'd open it up. And I'd actually saw some of these seven-figure checks. Probably the biggest one I ever saw was probably 4.2. And the average ones were about 1.6. So he would get on the all intercom system and go like, Linda, come down to the gym. And he would hand the check over to her. And I saw no less than two times when they were like 1.4, 1.5. She would look at it and throw it back in his face. And he actually talked about this on the documentary. Throw it back in his face and go, are you kidding me? That's all you got? And he then she'd leave and he'd be like, you effing C word. Big, did, thick bitch.
1: Did you see how she said about the first time, the first night they met?
9: Yeah, they blasted the first night they met.
1: I know what she said. How many people can say they effed a giant?
9: Yeah, how many people can say they effed a giant? Well, I guess they met at the Red Onion. I knew this. They met at the Red Onion, which is this little nightclub in L.A. after he was doing press for Rocky III. And so she goes to the Red Onion. He and him and her dance on the dance floor. And then he was renting this really, like this really scummy apartment somewhere in L.A. He asked her if she wanted to go back. And they'd been drinking a little bit, so she went back. And so he went to the bathroom and took a shower and then came out completely nude with that big hog hanging. And she even said, oh, my God, it was, like, huge. And so she admitted that they blasted the first night.
7: I listened to Bubba for a very...
9: Listen, man, if you watch the Hogan deal, man, you got to watch the Video Killed the Radio Star because it backfills everything that Hogan was afraid to talk about with regards to the sex tape.
7: A long time.
9: And here's the other thing, Brian. He talks about how broke he was, you know, after the divorce. Lummy, how many times did he call the show in broke? Like, Bubba Dubba. There's one time, I think, that we actually made a short out of it. Maybe you can find it, where he was begging for a job.
1: Yeah.
9: And then I went to his house that day, and he's like, brother, I'm serious. If you could give me like $100K. I go, Terry, you're not gonna come in at 5:30 in the morning or 6 o'clock and sit there for 4 hours. That's just not how you are. You can't even barely make it to the Delta, you know, to the Delta gate on time when you're flying to LA first class. I mean, you know, they would see you on the manifest. Honest to God, this happened. They would see that he was on the is it called manifest, Brian?
8: Yeah.
9: They would see, because they know. They know the names of people that are flying. I think they do.
8: Yeah, they've got the list.
9: And so he would literally be like pulling in, and we always parked at the same short-term parking, Blue 98. Top deck, Blue 98, where he always parked. And so they would literally see him on the manifest, and the plane would leave like he'd take the 6 a.m. Delta to L.A., and get into L.A. like around like 8 or, you know, 7 in the morning or whatever the hell it was. And then he'd go right to the back doctor and get these things called Facet injections.
8: Facet.
9: Facet. Yeah. Injections. And then he'd rent a hotel room. I'd go with him. Then he'd rent a hotel room. And the return flight back to L.A. was like at 5:30 in the afternoon. He'd get a hotel room with two beds. And he would sleep, or we'd take a nap. I'd have to sit there and be bored off my mind because I couldn't nap, you know. But those things made him sleepy, and he would lay down, you know, because we weren't going to be driving all over L.A. with nowhere to go. And then we'd go to the airport. But literally, he would be pulling into the top row of the Tampa International Airport at 5:45. And it was a 6 a.m. flight.
8: Jesus.
9: And they would literally, Brian, have a golf cart ready for him and take him to the gate, bypass security, bypass everything, and take him right to the gate. And we would be the last, and we always had 1A and 1B, and we'd be the last two on the plane. And it would literally be like 6:02. And you know how strict they are usually at pushing off on time.
8: Oh, yeah.
9: But they would hold the plane for him. They would. They would hold the plane for him.
8: That's crazy.
7: There's some secrets and there's some cover-ups. I recommend you guys check this out.
9: By the way, you can still watch it, rent it, yeah. Buy it. It's better just to rent it. I think it's either $3.99 or $4.99. And it's at Apple and Amazon Prime. So we appreciate that, or the boys would. And I think that we're going to get a little bit of a rub, you know, from this Hogan doc. They're pushing the hell out of it. But it's
8: Hogan rub.
9: I always got a Hogan rub. I was reading that this is in the history of Major League Baseball, which isn't Major League Baseball. Like, doesn't it go back to like the 1880s?
8: Oh, yeah.
9: Yeah. Like, it's 140 years old or 30 years old, ain't it?
1: Yeah.
9: Something like that?
1: Yes, it is.
9: And the article says here, it took him a few. Here we go. Mariners pitcher Logan Gilbert just pulled off one of the strangest plays in Major League Baseball history. A 107.8-mile-an-hour line drive slammed right into his jersey and got completely lodged in there. It took him a few seconds to figure out where the ball went. This play was ruled a single because the ball was considered dead once it struck his uniform. First time this has ever happened in the majors. Wild.
1: I don't think that's it shouldn't have been a single.
8: No, that's an out.
1: It should be an out, no matter how you catch it. Oh, it should.
9: Yeah, because it isn't. The bottom line is, if the ball doesn't hit the ground, it's an out.
1: If they tag your uniform, if you have a flap open on your thing and they tag it,
9: so this was a wrong. This was a wrong call.
1: I that's my opinion.
8: Well, and if anything, if you're gonna rule it anything, it's a ground rule double. Because if you're going to play it like it got stuck under the wall or whatever, and it's not playable, then it should have either been an out or a ground rule double.
1: But the difference between, like you're saying, is if it's stuck under the wall, that's not you. And
8: that's
1: the thing,
8: that ground rules.
1: They always say no matter what it is, because they always talk about your uniforms, blah, blah, blah. It's you. So it's some way of you catching it. They can't say anything if you take your hat off and catch the ball.
9: It hit your body.
1: Correct.
9: And it never hit the ground.
1: Correct.
9: Your body retained the ball. So that, Brian, I think Lummy's right. It's an out. Unless they use the, it was trapped and, you know, couldn't, you know, like if when the ball, I've seen them sometimes hit them and they stick right into the padding, like the crease of the padding on the back wall, or, and it becomes lodged. And I think, Brian, that's a ground rule double, right? Or if it bounces over the wall and it's a ground rule double.
8: Right, so they couldn't actually use their hat. That's actually considered a three base penalty. It's a detached equipment in fielding.
1: Okay,
8: I just googled that.
9: But your uniform is not a detached.
8: No, your uniform itself is not.
9: So this should have been. I mean, let me. Did they have a discussion? Like, did the umps all get together and discuss this? Because I would think that make a mistake if you just spontaneously made the decision. But if you actually grouped, you know, came together and had a discussion, that one of the umpires would have been like you, Lumbee, and be like, "Hey, listen, it hit his body.
1: Yeah,
9: it wasn't his hat, and it never hit the ground. He stopped the ball." And it's tracks, and it never hit the ground. It's an out.
1: Yeah, they discussed it. It was pretty quick when they discussed it.
10: And right back to the pitcher, Gilbert able to...
9: What do you guys think about all these sporting events infusing female? Listen, I know, but I'm just not used to... Listen, I'm not saying that it's bad, and I'm not saying that it's good. I'm saying that I'm just not used to it.
1: When for college football... They plug what's the one chick in that's
8: Pam
1: always
8: Ward.
1: On. I will refuse, no matter if it's my favorite team. If USF's playing with it, I refuse to watch it.
10: And right back to the pitcher, Gilbert able to catch it. Wow.
11: Well, it caught him, if we're being honest. He hit that ball into the jersey.
9: And here's the deal, man. Like, I don't think the pitcher got hurt.
1: No, it's crazy. That's what's nuts.
9: Like, it's like almost like it was a perfect pouch where it went in and stopped the inertia. Because if you'd get hit with a 107.8-mile-an-hour line drive and the sternum like that, it would probably really, really hurt. Maybe crack a sternum.
11: And what's going to happen is...
8: So Ortiz, I guess this did happen in 2017 to Nick Pivetta, but they ruled that one an out because he was able to quickly get the ball out of his jersey and started running off the field before the umps could even get together to figure out what happened. So he knew where the ball was right away. Nick Pivetta did.
9: So they're almost penalizing this guy for not quickly knowing where it was. And, you know, the little bit, the second or two that it took him to get his bearings as to where this ball was kind of played against him.
8: Yes.
11: The first... And Langoliers, I believe, will head to second base. I mean, this was a rocket right back out.
9: Wow. I mean, like, you know, 1 or 2 millimeters, your body being in a different spot, and that hits you in the rib cage or, you know, hit you or it goes by you.
11: Logan Gilbert.
10: I've never seen anything like that.
9: So anyway, I think it should have been an out.
1: Yeah, it's surprising they didn't.
9: Now, this is obviously from another country, but I'm telling you right now, man, if I'm the guy that's, you know, videotaping this particular situation, first of all, I don't really agree with the circus concept of having wild tigers in captivity or in, you know, doing these little tricks and not really being able to be a tiger. Listen, you know, some of the zoos and things like that, they have pretty nice habitats for the tigers, and the tigers in some of these, you know, bigger, like what Busch Gardens has, you know, they try to give them a really good habitat. And
1: Iggy, make another cut of $20.
9: Thank you, Iggy. You know, like Busch Gardens, like, you know, the elephants and the zebras and the giraffes, they got a big area, and I don't, you know, I think that they don't have to worry about any predators killing them, and they got, you know, they got a reliable, consistent food source. So, you know, I think those animals are okay and they're treated real well, and I'm sure that I'm sure they have a regulatory commission that, you know, oversees how you treat your animals if you're a zoo. I'm sure they do.
8: Busch Gardens is talking about doing a purge day where they just have chaos one day at the park.
9: Everybody brings their ARs?
8: No, they just release the lions and the tigers into the other exhibits.
9: They're going to do natural habitat day where everybody just goes into the same spot and it's survival of the fittest.
1: Yeah, 100%.
8: It's $10,000 to get into the park that day. You get to watch the chaos.
1: No, let it for free, man. If you've seen the humanity that goes into Busch Gardens now, then please do that.
9: Yeah, Busch Gardens has really, really lost a step with regards to the affluent their average. Used to be the average person that went to Busch Gardens was like Lummy and his family, or Brian when, you know, with his daughter, or, you know, whatever. It was families, and, you know, it was, now, man, it's straight ghetto. I don't know if people in the hood are getting like Groupons or something like that. I can't see how they can afford it. But anyway,
8: You pay for a day and you come back all year. What are you talking about? Yep. And they start that in like October, November, so you actually get 15 months for a day's admission.
9: You're kidding me.
1: Babyface is 100%.
9: So you pay for one full day, full boat, and for a fiscal year, you get to go anytime you want?
1: That in SeaWorld.
9: You're kidding me.
1: Nope.
8: And don't forget Adventure Island, too.
1: That's right.
8: Yeah.
1: Oh, by the way,
8: you want to talk about humanity.
1: About June, July. They're using a splash pad as pretty much a shower.
9: Nice. I get the shampoo and
1: it's totally disgusting.
9: So anyway, before I go into words, I'm running real late, too. These little pop-up circuses and things.
8: They're great.
9: Yeah. Tony the Tiger. But, like, you know, these tigers, you know, they don't have any large roaming areas like they do in professional zoos. These things are kept in boxes and, you know, have to do these little tricks for a smattering of, you know, 300-400 people. And if this would ever happen to me, I'm telling you right now, I am not going to sit there and videotape. I'm grabbing my whoever I'm with and saying it's time for us to leave because these, you know, tigers will kill you. So watch this. Two tigers kind of...
8: Oh, well, the ring, the stage collapsed,
9: right,
8: huh?
9: Right. So the stage collapses, which had the fence that keeps these guys all in. And, you know, most of them kind of knew they were supposed to stay on their little riser.
8: Look at that good Lummy tiger not moving at all. Yeah, the good Lummy tiger.
9: But look at the other tigers. Look at the Gene Lasker tiger.
8: Oh, headphones are off. They're running.
9: He's already in the parking lot, ready to argue. And so one tiger actually gets into the crowd. Check this out. This one right here. Look at this. Now he's out. Now listen, regardless of how much training you think these tigers have had, they're still a goddamn tiger. And they will kill you. Brian, I think they can kill you with one swipe of their claws. Absolutely take you down to zero. So this tiger goes clear to the top row. And he's roaming.
8: And you these people are just chilling, huh?
9: Yeah, look at them.
8: Really smart.
9: Brian, I'm telling you right now.
8: This is another country, though, right?
9: Yes, Russia. This is Russia.
8: Oh, well, they're not scared of anything
9: they really,
8: in Russia.
9: This just shows you how hard and just how badass Russians are. Because I'm telling you right now, me and Brian and Lummy, you call us pussies, but we are out the door.
1: Oh, yeah.
9: I'm yoking you up, Brian, saying, Brian, look. And you're saying, oh, my God, let's go.
8: Yeah,
9: let's get the hell out of here.
8: There's chaos and panic. More people end up getting hurt from running away than anything else.
9: Look at this. He's up there, and he's roaming around. But look at it. Now, Brian, if that's you your family, and you are 1, 2, 3 rows from a man-eating tiger with your what looks like to be 2-year-old, and I am out of there.
8: Look at how smart the tiger is, too, going to the dark orange row to blend in.
9: Yeah. He's trying to find, I don't know if he's trying to find an out or he's trying to find food.
1: Listen, man, they paid for that ticket. They're one show. Holy cow.
8: What is this guy going to do?
9: So this is a little tiger handler. He's got a whip.
1: Oh, good luck.
9: That's like bringing a whip to a gunfight. You know, remember that Indiana Jones snippet where this Indiana Jones goes out and there's this guy and he's like got these nunchucks or something and he's like, and Indiana Jones just pulls out a pistol and shoots him.
8: Yeah,
9: that's what this is right here, bringing a whip to a tiger fight. All right, everybody, chill out. I gotta get this tiger. Now, there's the other tigers being like, hey, man, we're behaving. We don't want to get whipped.
8: That's a liger or a lion there.
9: That's a Lummy tiger. That's knowing his role, just staying patient. Not flipping out.
8: We're watching, though. Look at how intently that other cat was watching.
9: Yeah, the lion was like, hmm.
1: It's seeing what happens if it gets out of the cage.
8: It's learning right there. Yeah.
9: All right, when we return, just Lummy... Just like I said.
1: Oh, no, please no.
9: Another near miss yesterday at New York's JFK. It was 2 days ago that these two Southwest jets almost collided. They were within 500 feet of each other as one was descending into the airport and one was taken off. And it just, you know, ended up being a 500 feet deal. And the Southwest jets and their, you know, close traffic alarm system went off. That's why the pilots hit the yoke. One guy went down, one guy went up. Well, it happened again yesterday at the JFK, and this time it was 350 feet. And I remember I said yesterday, man, I've never been that guy that's ever been afraid. In fact, I had a private plane, and it was small, and it was way more turbulent than the big. I had no problem with getting on that ever. There was even a few sketchy times in private aviation where, one, we lost a motor.
8: Even when you were at your heaviest, you had no problem getting on?
9: Even at one of my heaviest. Now, I should have never parachuted. I should have never done that. That scarred me for life.
8: Mom, 300. Don't worry about that. Don't worry about the weight limit. I can do it.
9: More like 400.
8: I know, but I'm saying at the time you lied to them about your weight, so
9: Brian, the max was like 240. Like that's the, and I smoked that by 100. Like, I wasn't like I was 260, you know, 20 pounds over. You know, Brian, they probably, if they say 240, it probably can go to 275. They build themselves in a little.
8: Yeah, they build a cushion in there. You don't want to go right to the edge.
9: Right. Well, I was 120 plus. And so, anyway, I've never been that guy that gets on a commercial airliner and be like, oh my God. Like, Merch Crick, she absolutely grabs the seats, like almost starts crying. She's that much of a pussy when it comes to flying. And I got to, like, you know, I got to, like, try to calm her down. I'm like, listen, realistically, when you take off, there's only about 4 or 5 seconds that you got to worry about. The most vulnerable part of flying is when you first are getting off the ground, and they call it rotation. And for about 3 or 4 seconds, it takes the plane to build positive airspeed when they're in the blue line now. And technically, when you're in the blue line and you're at positive airspeed, you can fly that plane with one motor. A good pilot can. Now, that doesn't mean you're going to climb at 2,000 feet a minute. That means the guy is going to hobble it back, you know, get up enough, and then turn it back and come in. But if you count, and I was told this by a Delta pilot years ago, as soon as the wheels get off the ground, you can always feel the plane, especially if it's heavy. It does like a little shake. It goes like, it shakes a little bit. And if you count to four, after four, any good pilot should be able to turn that plane around if they had one motor fail. Now, if you have double motor fails, then you're just a flying beer can at that point. So I tell Erica, when we take off, count to four, and you're going to be okay. The pilot can do it, whatever. You know, he's a good pilot. He'll be able to get us back around. I can't tell her necessarily that the air traffic controller has his head up his ass, and there's a plane coming in our runway as we're taking off, because now it's happened 2 times in 2 days. So I'm actually almost that guy now where I'm thinking when I'm on a plane, man, I hope the air traffic controller's got his act together and we don't get, you know, we're going in and they're coming in and boom. That's I think I've Googled before, or it's come up on my algorithm or suggested recommendation watch. I think the worst passenger plane catastrophe ever happened.
8: 9/11?
9: No. Oh. Maybe collectively, you know, maybe probably.
1: That was pretty big.
8: That was pretty big. It was worse than 9/11. Yeah, okay.
9: I'm talking about single incident. I think it was when a 747 was landing and another one was taking. I think a 747 was taking off and another one was landing and it was really, really bad fog and they hit each other. And the one guy saw it last minute and he yoked up and tried to pull the plane out of it. But it took the complete top of the plane off, and just, I forget how many people died, but that's like the worst, passenger air flight. I think there was like maybe 380 people killed or something like that.
8: Oof.
9: So anyway, another close call last night at JFK. We'll do that next.
12: Yep, he insulted everyone during that last break. The Bubba the Love Sponge Show returns after these words.
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0: I'm running late. Having deep discussions with my consultant, Brian, the Babyface Matroni.
1: It wasn't super deep, man. It's all good in the hood, baby Bubba.
2: Are you going through some mental health issues, Bubba? We need to talk about.
0: Yeah, I need to turn this music down so I can hear what you said. That's the only mental health issues. No, you know, no, Lummy, I'm not. Well, yes, my whole life is a mental health issue. And so, you know, hi, by the way, it's the Bubba the Love Sponge Show, Thursday, May 7th, 2026. Brian, the Babyface Matroni, in on the third seat today. My whole life, that's why when I see, and we're going to jump right into the Victor Hedman stuff, and I'm not asking anybody to choose sides. I am probably the only person in Tampa Bay media that is taking this position
1: nationally. I think you're the only one.
2: No, there's one or two other people.
1: Oh, really?
0: Yeah, there's been. Yeah. I mean, but I'm 100% the asshole here. I'm the bad guy here. Everybody that covers the Lightning from a global level on the NHL, on the NHL global level, or on the local, you know, level here. In Tampa, Florida, nobody is asking the tough questions. Everybody, there's this trigger word, and it's called mental health. Mike Vrabel used it. The goalie from Ottawa used it.
1: Linus Ullmark.
2: Yeah.
0: Hedman was real quick to use it. And at that point, man, it seems like journalists can no longer ask the tough questions or start piecing together your story, or trying to blow holes in your story to get to the truth. Especially, they just don't. Everybody just, it's just as soft as society has gotten with our kids getting participation trophies and, you know, various states that are trying to allow, you know, a 7-year-old to be able to go to their guidance counselor.
1: People can't accept that they lose elections.
0: Yeah, I mean, that's part of it. You know, not accepting an election.
1: A loss, not taking an L.
0: No, nobody wants to take an L. You know, do you know how much, you know, Donald Trump, who went on to be, you know, who went on to get the ultimate prize, and that was to get another term as presidency, do you know how much better it would have been for him if he just want to let you know we took an L, but I'm just going to come, it makes me want to come back stronger. I'm going to sit back for 4 years and let Sleepy Joe be sleepy. And you know what? I might even be in a big, and that's what happened. He took 4 years off. It allowed him to be on offense instead of defense, meaning he could offensively be a critic of, you know, Sleepy Joe, and then be armed with all kinds of different, you know, different stuff when he came back and ran again. I think him losing the 2020 election might have been the best thing ever happened to him.
2: Yeah, gave him a wake-up call.
0: Kind of gave him a wake-up call. Yep. You know, now we're in the lame duck status where he really needs a wake-up call. Like, he needs a wake-up call more than he ever has, and that comes from a person that voted for him. But God forbid, whether you're a White House correspondent, journalist, and you're trying to, you know, break down or really, really infiltrate the Epstein file, or, you know, just whatever you're trying to do there, they're going to shut you down. And then whether you're a Tampa Bay media, you know, WDAE, St. Peter, Tampa Times.
2: Yes.
0: Tampa Times, Channel 8, Channel 28, 10, Fox 13, you know, just, you know, the various sources of media here, nobody is allowed to do what we did yesterday. And a lot of people have picked up on us. We posted it, you know, on our Facebook. It's got a ton of people that have watched it. There's a ton of people in the comment section.
1: It's polarizing, man.
2: It was big on X, too.
0: Oh, yeah. And I actually came back with a couple comments. Did you see, Lummy?
2: Yes, I did.
0: Yesterday, and you know, I was just like, listen, this is the captain of the team. He makes $9 million a year. He is not, you know, it hurt me to see, you know, the 86 Who else is he? Is Braden Point an assistant? Does he got an A on his sweater?
3: Yes, he does.
0: I think so.

0: himself to very high standards. He kept the locker room motivated. He, you know, was our overall first round pick back at whenever, had been with the Lightning for 16, 17, 18 years. We felt as if he timed out. It was, people could not wrap their head around the fact that we could be, you know, not have Steven Stamkos, the face of the franchise on our team. And quite frankly, it was one of the best business decisions they'd ever made. He was due to make about $7 to $9 million somewhere, and Nashville overpaid for him, and he delivered, you know, and a lot of Stamkos' success on the latter part of his career here, and Brian, you know this sport way better than I do, but I think I know a little bit of it, was the fact that he had the 21. It was the fact that he had the 77. Was the fact that he had the 86. Well,
1: the biggest was the 86, yeah. Feeding him on the power,
0: right.
1: Play.
0: I mean, you know, the 86 would put it right there on the tip of his stick. So all 91 had to do was set himself over there on the left-hand side, and 86 would literally put it so that the 91 just wound it up and one-timed it. Like, is that a, what's called a one-timer, isn't,
1: yep,
0: it?
1: Yep, you can put it on the tip of my stick.
0: Yeah, and boy, the 86 put it on 91's tip a lot. And when he went to Nashville and didn't have that passing, you know, that passing threat or that ability to set him up for a one-timer, you know, his stats have showed. He's been there 2 years. I don't think
1: his numbers are down. I will say he had a much better scoring year this season.
2: Yeah, he
1: and
2: did.
1: And it,
2: yeah,
1: wasn't all from the power play. He was scoring more at even strength. The biggest difference, it, really, for him for this season was the talent around him is not as good. So, you know, he didn't have the assists that he normally had when he was with the Lightning. That's been the biggest thing for him this season. When he went to Nashville last year, they were just all around bad, and he wasn't good. But he did play better this year, and he had a season that, you know, 42 goals is
0: pretty
1: right
0: good.
1: Up towards the top,
0: yeah,
1: of what,
0: good.
1: Where he's been. It's like his fourth best. Yeah. It would have been his fifth or sixth best season.
0: And they say anything over 40 goals is a huge season.
1: So, you know, he was productive with Nashville, but his numbers would have been much higher with
0: Did
1: Tampa.
0: Did you see the shirt I wore today?
1: I love it. The, yeah. Susie Yesman. Yeah, Yesman.
0: You and I might be the only, and Seth, but he's not here, but you and I might be the only ones that even know what that means.
1: Like, yep.
0: I would say that 99% of our viewing audience has no idea. Like, what kind of, Bubba's got some woman sitting in some kind of like queen-like chair. And it's from a Curb Your Enthusiasm episode, like season 10, maybe. And Brian had these shirts made. These shirts aren't like available to the public. They're a one-off that Brian had made. And I knew you were in today, and I was looking at my closet. I'm like, oh, I'm going to wear that for Brian. So anyway, back to the Hedman stuff. So nobody in Tampa, no beat writer, no television, you know, sports journalist, nobody. The station that carries the Lightning, you know, the various sports stations. I think there's only one sports station in town.
2: No, there's two.
0: Oh, okay.
2: The Big Eight.
0: Oh, us.
2: The Big Eights.
0: Yeah, us.
1: The Big Eight's the only one with the balls to carry this.
2: That's right.
1: Yeah.
0: You know, I know we got Jim Rome after me.
2: Yeah, Dan Cilio.
0: We should see how, you know, we should blow a call into Cilio and tell him he needs to double down on this, because him and I are probably the only two that are going to probably have the balls to take this stance. And what I'm talking about, if you're lost, is the captain of the Tampa Bay Lightning, Victor Hedman, defensive man from the country of Sweden.
1: Exceptional player.
2: Yes.
1: For the past decade almost, has been a top three NFL defender.
0: NHL.
1: NHL defender.
0: Yeah.
1: I don't know what I said.
0: But yeah, I mean, absolutely. And Brian, you know, to the Lightning's credit, is being paid as such. He's a $9 million a year guy. And, you know, so it's not like, you know, he just signed a 4-year extension. As soon as Stamkos left, they put the captain C on his sweater, and he's the captain of our team. And I just think with that,

0: You know, listen, if you're the captain of some ass bucket team, that didn't really mean much. Or it means a little bit, I guess, in the overall NHL pecking order. But when you're the captain of an organization that has been to the Stanley Cup playoffs and won them back to back in the last fiscal 5 years, this organization arguably, is a top five for the last decade, if not longer.
1: Oh no, if you're going last decade,
0: it's a top
1: three. 2016, they're number one.
0: Yeah,
1: I mean they're the number one organization over the course of the last decade in
0: right.
1: the NHL.
0: So
1: it's not particularly close, quite honestly. I mean, they've made the most Stanley Cup finals in that time frame. They've probably have the best record in hockey. I don't believe they've missed the playoffs in that time, maybe once.
2: I don't think so.
1: But maybe. I don't think they have. I mean, they have had first round exits. But this is four in a row. They are the gold standard for success in the NHL right now.
0: Long term, yes, absolutely. And when you get that C on your jersey and you're the captain of the gold standard of the NHL for the last decade.
2: 2017 is the last time they missed the playoffs.
0: Yeah, so it's been 9 years. And so if you have made the playoffs for 9 straight years, of those 9 years, you've won it twice. You've been 3 or 4 times. And you're the one of the highest paid defensive men in the league. You're one of the top four highest paid guys on our team. We just gave you you're getting a little bit old. You're 35, and we gave you a 4-year extension. Very, very, very pro player. He has an absolute 100% locked in, no trade clause. Like they cannot even begin to talk about trading him in any way, shape, and form unless they go to him first. I mean, it's a very, very back, very front loaded. Player-friendly contract. They have put all their chips in. The Lightning have put all their chips in, so to speak, with this guy. And this guy pulls off what he did. He missed 50 games this year. If you count the playoffs, he missed 50 games this year. He came up, and it all started with an elbow injury. Then he went to the Olympics and irritated that. He's only played 33 total games. And I'm just telling you right now, had he been available for the Montreal game, I think we would have won the series. I really do. We've positioned ourselves where we can't trade him and we can't get rid of him, and we're going to lose that one guy, Radish. It looks like we're going to probably lose Radish. And all the comments that I saw, Brian, was like, this guy's a stud. This guy is somebody that we need to get locked up. And it looks like he's already in his post exit interview 2 days ago. I think Radish told the Tampa Bay press that he's exploring other options.
1: Well, of course he is. I mean, he's going to be one of the biggest defensive unrestricted free agents on the market.
0: So
1: I don't blame him. Now, the Lightning do have the money to re-sign him if they want to. The biggest problem and impediment to that is the Eric Chernak contract is kind of an albatross for them. $5.2 million for who essentially amounts to a very gritty, tough defenseman that they could get similar play out of for $2 to $3 million deal. That's, you know, that's hurting them. But
0: well, the Hedman deals is the biggest.
1: Well, the Hedman deal only became bad this season. It was, you know, getting Victor Hedman from last year and the year before at $8 million a year is a bargain. With the production that he had, this is the first time that Hedman's deal has been a bad deal. We'll see what it comes back as, you know, next season and how that plays out.
2: And Radish is a stud too. I mean, his father died during the season, and he was able to get out there and just play.
0: So yesterday,
2: what a captain!
0: Yesterday, Victor Hedman, or however, a couple of days ago, in his exit interview, he is asked, "What's wrong? What happened?" And he really does not lean into the fact that it was really his elbow and the surgery that he had in December and the setback that he had at the Olympics No, he more leans into the all-encompassing, I had to take a leave of absence for personal reasons because of, quote-unquote, mental health. Now, I have researched it quite extensively. Lummy and I were on the phone yesterday to clear up until about 7:30, and I'm researching his mom and dad who live in Sweden. I'm researching his two older brothers, one of which used to be, I think, played in the league for a few years. I'm researching his two children. He has two sons, yeah. Ages, I think, 6 and 3 or 5 and 3. I'm researching, the health of his wife. And so I'm thinking, man, you know, the only reason you have to step away for personal health reasons, mental health reasons, under normal conditions is that one of the people that I just mentioned, you know, earlier has an issue. Your parents are, you know, maybe your dad's gravely sick. Maybe your mom, maybe you've lost your mom. Again, I mean, the guy, the one dude that plays for the Lightning lost his father.
2: Radish
0: yeah. lost his father this year and I think missed one game. And so, you know, I'm not trying to underscore or to deplenish or diminish how important mental health is, but what I hate more than anything, and we are speculating because Lummy has some inside sources. And so yesterday we got on the air and we suspected, okay, in your press conference, you didn't mention your elbow. You didn't mention anybody in your family that had health issues, from your children to your older brothers to your mom and dad.
2: Yes, he did lose his dog 7 months ago.
0: He lost his dog. Now, if you're such a paper tiger, listen, I lost my father, my stepfather. I lost my stepfather on a Wednesday night, and I came to work that next morning. Now, I was a basket case, and I was crying. But I came to work because I'm the guy here on this team that wears the C. I'm the captain. I'm the owner, I'm the general manager, and I'm one of the star players too. And you know what? I can't let my audience, my fans, the viewers, the listeners, and more importantly, the people that work for this show, I can't let you down. So, and I've also had to put, you know, my dog Pookie down and come to work the next day. There's just, you know, some things that you just got to sled through. So as we were investigating yesterday, Lummy, that the wellness of his children, that would be your first and foremost, you know, priority.
2: Yeah.
0: If something had happened to his children, I get it, man. I understand the mental health issue at that aspect. I understand the being a better father and husband aspect of that. Yes, nobody's going to ever question you walking away from the game for an extended amount of time if you have a sick child. Your mom and dad, same thing. Your two older brothers that you grew up in Sweden, same thing. No, we're not having this conversation that I'm having right now if that was the case. But we have researched it. And then Lummy stumbled upon a couple of his inside sources, real human beings, that are close to this situation, and Lummy was told in no certain terms, that's what the Vrabels, the goalie for Ottawa, that's what these people do when there's infidelity or when you've been caught cheating, is that you stand behind or you wrap yourself in the cloak of mental health, because nobody in the media is allowed, for the most part. And if Lummy, you and I were at the Lightning press conference when Hedman was saying these things about mental health and what have you, and we started grilling him with questions, we would be asked to leave.
1: Oh, 100%. Your credentials would be pulled.
0: Yeah. It would be our last Lightning press conference. And we wouldn't even make it through the entirety of that. Like, this was a 9-minute press conference. The minute, Lummy, that you're like, Mr. Hedman, I've researched your parents. They're healthy and fine, still living in Sweden. Your two sons, ages 5 and 3, on the research that I've done, they're doing good, and that's great. Your two older brothers that I've researched, there's no reports of them having any type of health issues.
2: I'm sorry about your pup.
0: I'm sorry about your pup. But don't you think that when you wear the letter, when you wear the insignia, the C, when you wear the C sweater for the Tampa Bay Lightning, arguably the gold standard of the NHL for the last decade, that brings with it some responsibility, and that is to show up and play your hardest every night that you possibly can, and for you to just shuffle this off and whatever issues you're going through as a mental health deal, I think, quite frankly, is not transparent. And I think that you owe your teammates, the owners of the organization, and more importantly, the 19,500 people that pack the arena every night to see arguably one of our best players, I think you owe us more of an explanation than just, I need to be a better husband, and I need to be a better dad, and I need to work on myself. I think that you standing, underneath or wrapping yourself in the mental health overcoat, if you will, is quite frankly chicken shiz. And so what was really going on?
1: And, you know, I'll chime in here. It's people like Vrabel that use it to shield themselves from any sort of scrutiny or questions and use it as a cop-out for their personal bad behavior that make this an issue. We support mental health.
2: Yeah.
1: We aren't saying that if Victor Hedman was deeply, madly depressed that he shouldn't, should have to go out on the ice and perform in a sport that you have to, you could get seriously injured if you're not there. The issue that we are taking as a group in here is that it may have just been a screw up in his own personal life that he's trying to use as an excuse now as to why he abandoned his team to try and avoid the scrutiny and the heat for his own actions and behavior. And if that is in fact the case, which, we have multiple sources that have confirmed that is the case, then, that deserves discussion. When Tiger Woods was caught cheating and had his situation flare up, I didn't hear anybody in the media saying, oh, we need to respect his mental health. When Tiger Woods has gotten now, he's going to rehab. And he's saying he has got, physical and mental health issues.
0: And Brian, nobody gave him a pass.
1: Nobody's given him a pass.
0: Nobody just said, he wasn't allowed just to say, okay, I'm having some mental health issues. I need to go and get some help. The press.
1: What do you think addiction is?
0: The press held his feet to the fire.
1: He did engage in risky behavior and endanger others. So I will say there is a difference there. But at the same time, nobody's given him a pass. That addiction is a mental health issue. More so than cheating, I would say.
2: The playbook came, and people can say what they want. We're the biggest assholes. But the goalie for Ottawa, Linus
1: Ullmark.
0: Which, by the way, was a teammate of Hedman's on the Swedish Olympic team.
2: He had to drop off because of this whole scandal.
0: He was scheduled to be the Swedish goalie.
2: They're very good friends. Yes, yeah, and they're very good friends. They're both from Sweden. They both have married their Swedish sweethearts. But Limus, there was a tweet that came
1: sweetheart, if you will.
2: Yes, and it came out and said that he was cheating. His girlfriend messaged all the players, did all these different things, just cheating allegation. And then Linus came out a couple days later when he was getting heat and said he had mental health. He had to take off a couple weeks. And everybody, if you talked about it, you were the biggest asshole.
0: And so we're the biggest asshole.
2: Oh, yeah, right
0: and
2: now, yeah, we're Brian, the biggest assholes.
0: And I think Brian, I didn't even think of the Tiger angle, but I think Brian brilliantly had an unbelievable analogy, and that is we didn't give Tiger 1 ounce of wiggle room to have any excuse in all of the trials and tribulations of infidelity and opiate abuse and drug abuse.
1: I mean, look at his, we know his upbringing. His father was abusive. His father was a womanizer and a cheater. I mean, we know what Tiger, publicly, what Tiger has dealt with. There is zero sympathy for him from the public, and there has never been sympathy from him from the public.
0: No.
1: He has those that, you know, will defend him because he's the best golfer who's ever lived, or was the best golfer who ever lived. But nobody's defending him for his mental health problems, addiction problems, and what his life has been.
0: And
1: part of that is he shouldn't be defended.
0: And nobody allowed him just to wrap himself in the mental health moniker without busting his balls. The minute that Tiger tries to say, I'm having mental health issues and personal issues, I must step away, everybody started grilling him. Everybody,
1: yep. They doubled down on
0: him. So what are you saying? You got a sex addiction? You're going to sex rehab? You got a pill problem? No, nobody had to bite their tongue for Tiger Woods. Why should we have to, as journalists, not be able to ask every possible combination as to why one of our the captain of our hockey team taking himself out of the availability to play a game to the tune of 50 games, if you count the playoffs?
1: Well, yeah, he did have legitimate injuries in there, but yeah, but still,
0: I mean,
1: let's just say during the most important stretch of the season, when his team would have needed him the most.
0: In the last 2 weeks of the season.
1: It was like the last month. Well, I mean, it was really after the you know, they got back from the Olympics all the way through to the playoffs.
0: And I mean, not only do I think we would have been a higher seed going into the playoffs, maybe even competing for that first seed, but I think that we would have beat the Montreal Canadiens had we had the 77 on ice. And when he decides to, for whatever reason, not give us a neck. Now, listen, had he said I needed to step away for personal mental health reasons and let me explain to you what that is, I was not the husband that I am supposed to be, or the dad, and I have some issues with my wife. My wife and I are working through some marital issues. You wouldn't even have to say, Brian, that you pulled out your wiener and we're cheating. You could just you could loosely knit it by saying, hey, listen, I need to be a better husband and a better dad. By the way, he did say that. I need to be a better husband and a better dad, and my wife and I are currently going to couples counseling because we have a few bumps in our road with regards to our relationship, and that's my number one priority right now. That kind of gives us a little bit more than, I hear voices, or I'm sad, or I'm, whatever. I'm having, and again, this isn't near the deal if he's not the captain of the most decorated franchise for the last fiscal 10 years. If he's not the captain, and listen, Brian, I think it's the captain's responsibility to run the locker room, to keep spirits high, to get on guys that are loafing, to kind of be the coach behind the coach.
1: He's kind of the taker of the locker room. Yeah,
0: he's kind of the taker of the locker room. He really is. And when that presence is not there, other people don't have necessarily any experience of stepping up and being that guy, because it was from prior to that, it was 13 or 14 years of Steven Stamkos being the captain. And then right after Stamkos leaves, then obviously Hedman's the captain. So nobody else on the team, necessarily has that skill set to be able to get on guys when they're loafing behind Cooper's back and run the locker room. And so when that guy's gone, I think that's a serious, depletion of our overall team unit. Here's Vrabel, and we know what he did.
2: Yeah.
0: We know why he stepped
2: Keeps
0: away from the
2: out.
0: Game. But he also cloaked himself in mental health.
1: Renting boats with pregnant women.
3: And the actions that caused a distraction to the people that I care most about. My family, this football team, the organization, and our fans. My previous actions don't meet the standard that I hold myself to. They don't. And what I believe is best for the two most important things in my life, my family and this football team, is for us to take the necessary steps to work together.
0: I think Vrabel comes across way more palatable, if you will, and takes way more onus. in what he really did.
1: Well, he, I mean.
0: I know, he was caught red-handed.
1: He was caught red-handed. He lied at first. He coordinated with her PR team, with Rossini's PR team to kind of try and make it, sweep it under the rug.
2: He still is denying it.
3: From my actions. And the actions. And to give them what I told them I'd give them, which is the best version of me. And that's what we're going to do. Like I told you before, my priorities are my family and this football team. And in that order. And there's a balance there that I am going to create. And my family needs me this weekend. And that's where I'll be.
1: I worry about the three F's in life: family, football, and effing. And unfortunately, I put effing at the head of that list for far too long.
0: And, you know, Hedman could have said, listen, you know what? For this entire summer, my family needs me the most. And I'm going to absolutely jump through every hoop needed to make my family unit stronger. But I'm not going to abandon my team when we're getting ready to go into the first round of the playoffs. And, oh, by the way, I'm the captain of this team. And let me, and I'm gonna play the remainder of the Vrabel deal. I'm going to go to words, and then we're going to come back with the Hedman deal. I watched his press conference, and he sat up there with a little crap-eating grin like he was getting over on everybody.
2: Listen, because the Tampa Bay Day, and he knows this. I mean, look, there's other hockey players that I know, and we've heard many things firsthand account from different wives or different.
0: Well, Marty St. Louis had a big cheating scandal.
2: Well, yeah, there's someone
0: and,
2: else.
0: And then who's the dude that was the guy that had cocaine in his pocket and was partying real hard? And he was a.
2: Oh, your boy.
0: Oh, my God. Who was he?
2: It was back in the.
0: He was a defenseman.
2: Yeah.
0: And he was unbelievable. Remember?
2: Yeah, back in the late 90s.
1: And we all know the exploits of Jeter and A-Rod and all of them and you know, during. Malone.
0: Remember, Malone got pulled over in an Ybor City parking lot, yep. And when they frisked him, he had cocaine and what have you, and they shipped him out of here so fast. And so, man, I mean, you know,
3: I'm confident in the people that we have. I'm confident in the preparation. I'm thankful for Elliot and his staff that have prepared us for this night, for this weekend. I ask that somehow you can allow those players that we bring onto the.
0: All right, so enough of that. Hedman said, obviously, after the first period in Vancouver was kind of my final straw. Now, Lemmy and I, before Brian got here today, we got here a little bit early, and we watched the entire first period of the Vancouver game. And it was end up being Lightning 1-0 after the period. Hedman only seemed to be on the ice about 3 or 4 times. He touched the puck twice, once in a defensive play and once in, I think, an offensive pass. It was pretty much non-eventful. Wasn't like he got in a fight or wasn't like, you know, unless the only thing I can think of is that, you know, players out there, Brian.
1: I was going to say, another player on Vancouver chirped him.
0: Yes.
1: And he freaked out because he's like, oh, it's public. It's getting out.
0: Yeah.
1: What's going on in my life is out there.
0: Like the guy, who was the defensive, either linebacker or defensive end for the Minnesota Vikings that was an absolute, was it Chris Dolman? I don't know. He was an absolute, he was a black guy, wild man. He was like us, and he would learn every offensive, you know, linemen and the quarterback's complete family, their kids' names, the wife's name, your mom's name, and he would just chirp the entire time.
2: Yes.
0: Like he would be like, hey, left guard, how's your little 4-year-old Jimmy doing? Huh? What's he going to feel like when you come back with a broken nose later today, buddy? Oh, how about your wife? She didn't want to blast a guy with a broken nose. She wants some smooth chocolate brother like me. So I'm thinking, Brian, you know, there was nothing on the ice that would, it was very non-eventful. So if Victor Hedman is going to say it was the final straw after the Vancouver game, we're sitting here scratching our heads. And of course, the pussy ass Tampa media. No, but I mean, he's given you. Let me.
1: What was it in that Vancouver game that was the final straw? It's such an easy follow up question.
0: Yeah, he's giving you a softball, Brian.
1: Because you're not insinuating anything there. You're just asking the question.
2: Yeah,
1: what happened? Because I watched that game.
2: My elbow really just flared up, and I just need some more time to rest.
0: There you go. Maybe after my one shot or my second shot that I took.
1: But
0: or
1: that's not what the team. So the problem is that the team didn't report he was. And this is a real issue for the team, because you can't lie about why he's out.
0: Well, this whole thing's a lie.
1: Well, I know that, but what I'm saying is if they had said it was related to the elbow, they would have said
0: put on the injury report,
1: right? And they never did. It would have been
0: upper body injury. Victor Hedman after the first period is a scratch for the rest of the game, or is at least unhealthy scratch for the next game. Upper body injury sustained on the last game. They you know, in full transparency, Brian, they would have put him on, you know, the injured list with an upper body tweak. They would have done that. They didn't do that. And then you Tampa Bay media, you guys disgust me. I know that I'm blackballed from you and you guys hate me. Maybe this is one of the reasons why you hate me, is because I'm not beholden to a news director or a general manager or a general sales manager that tells me I cannot do what I'm doing right now. And that's question and actually stick up for the average Lightning fan, the average guy that goes up there and buys the 300 level tickets and pays $40 for parking and $18 for a beer. And, you know, and hasn't missed a game in 4 years, and he's a Lightning fan. I think that Victor Hedman let that guy down. The Lightning organization let everybody down. And this is a big cover-up. I mean, like, this, there's not one or two layers to this. And it starts with, like Brian said, it starts with the fact that Victor Hedman, in his press conference yesterday, which I'm going to play, said, and it's quote, Brian, you can see the quotes on this particular story. See the quotes? They have the quotes around. Obviously, after the first period in Vancouver was kind of the final straw. Victor Hedman on the first period exit against the Canucks on March 19th. Now, if you're going to throw that out there, and you're worth your salt as a reporter or anybody for that matter, you say, Victor, can you get into a little bit more detail? Did you tweak your elbow? Did you hit it on the? Did somebody, you know, board you or side check you? You know, or like what was it that really flipped you out and to the point where you were done and you needed to walk away? And in your own words, it was the final straw. What was the final straw?
1: So I would be interested too to see. Did the Lightning take any runs at a specific player on the Canucks after that first period? Were they like roughing up one of the guys on the Canucks to see if that was maybe the guy that was chirping him, or was there a fight or something like that? Because that may add credence to the theory that he was getting chirped at, because I would imagine that there might be some retribution by the Lightning players if somebody on the Canucks was getting that personal with Hedy.
0: Unless he kept it to himself.
1: Yeah, that's possible.
0: And went to Coop and said, Coop, I'm really freaked out right now. I'm having an anxiety attack. I'm having a mental health issue, and keep it really vague like that, and not even, you know, kick the can down the road with regards to letting your teammates know what's really bugging you.
2: Because, yeah, they announced it said he was forced out of the game with 4:44 left in the first.
0: Oh, they made this announcement?
2: Due to illness.
0: Okay, due to illness, yes. Brian.
1: Mental health illness.
0: Mental health
1: that's the angle they were going with.
2: Well, he said just illness, not mental health. Well, don't bring that in.
1: Okay.
0: All right. So
2: don't have Victor Hedman go to first line either. The mental health thing that the NHL gives you, you know, don't get that.
0: Yeah, by the way, the NHL has a program, and it's called what?
2: First line.
0: First line. The NHL has a league-wide program that if you're on any NHL roster, and even in their farm league, whether you're on the main roster or you're on one of their affiliates,
1: AHL.
0: If you are in their organization, whether it's, you know, big time, whether you're, you know, you're on the what is it, like a 30-man squad, I forget, 40-man squad,
1: 24.
0: Yeah, I don't know. Whether you're on the big whether you're on the Orlando Solar Bears or you're on the Tampa Bay Lightning.
1: Syracuse Crunch.
0: Yeah. If you're in the an NHL's system, so to speak, as an up-and-coming player that's playing in the minors, or as a guy like Victor Hedman that's a full-blown, you know, superstar, and it's called, once again, First Line. First Line. They have a mental health program called First Line. And if you are suffering from any type of mental health issues, you enter yourself into the NHL league-sponsored First Line program. And that, they help you get through this mental health issue. Now, Victor Hedman never entered into the First Line program.
2: And other NHL guys have, and I mean, supposedly he's been in therapy for 4 years. I mean, it's
0: so. I mean, listen, we're the only ones that's saying it. I'm going to play the press conference next, and it really pisses me off because I sit there. It's 9 minutes and 32 seconds long, but I sit there, and he looks like.
1: Well, so real quick, First Line just is a peer-to-peer mental health training program that they have to educate and support mental health. But then the NHLPA has a player assistance program which offers clinical treatment for acute psychological issues.
0: So again, the NHL
1: so there's multiple layers to the layers. Mental health. Yeah, right. The league takes it very seriously, yeah. And offers a lot to the players,
0: right.
1: In that regard.
0: So you don't have to suffer with your mental health problem as an NHL problem alone. The league has stepped in and given you a couple different options for you to get the necessarily or get help at their expense to make you better. So that's all leagues should have that, and most leagues probably do. So I'm going to go to words, and I'm going to play the Victor Hedman. I don't know if I'm going to play it all, but I got pickup points. And to me, he sits there and with a crap-eaten grin, as if he's going to be able just to gloss over why he missed really 50 games and why he let us. And listen, you know what? I'm most mad for are the fans and the team and his teammates, because that guy is your captain. And I have other players on your team that buried their dad the day before and came to work. And there just comes a point of being a man, and the job needs to get done. Now, listen, if you have surgery on your elbow and you physically can't compete, I get it. I can't be a critic of that at all. But we would all agree that not all 50 games that he missed were all elbow elbow injury related.
2: Didn't have a problem when he got it back for health for the Olympics.
1: The rumor is it was just head, man.
4: Yep, he insulted everyone during that last break. 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
10: Bubba, the Love Sponge.
0: So, we're talking about the Victor Hedman, star defensive end and captain of the Tampa Bay Lightning. Missing nearly 50 games this year, and he comes out in the player exit interviews when they've finally been eliminated in the seventh game of the first round by Montreal. And it's my opinion that, you know, I think the Lightning would be facing Carolina right now in the second round, Buffalo would be facing Buffalo right now in the second round had we had this guy's services. That's just my opinion. There's a reason why he's a $9 million 4-year extension at the age of 35. No trade, they got him locked up. He got a very pro player deal, and the Lightning got a very good deal too to get a guy of his caliber for $9 million. You know, for $8 million.
1: $8 million a year is the average value of his contract,
0: and he's probably a $10 million a year guy. If not more.
1: At the time, it was probably there.
0: So, you know, I think, our season would have been different had he not been unavailable. And so in his exit interview yesterday or 2 days ago, he was asked, what's wrong? Is it your elbow? You know, is it because your dog died? What? And he's allowed to pontificate and get into and stand behind the very loosely knit term mental health.
2: Chubbin' up a spice, $20.
0: And, you know, we immediately got on it. Lummy's got some connections. And we start kind of shaking the bushes around from people that not necessarily work for the Lightning, but have connections with the Lightning. And we find out, you know, that the scuttlebutt within the league was that this was a cheating infidelity type scenario, and we don't know to the extent of that. A lot of people are speculating that it might have been the same girl that the Ottawa
1: Linus Olmark,
0: the Ottawa goalie,
1: Hedman's good friend,
0: who had to who used the same excuse to get out to take time off, mental health, and that was he was cheating with this chick. The chick, the girl that he was cheating on, ended up, you know, as most scorned girlfriends do, that aren't going to be in the number one wife slot, but instead as the side piece of ass, she, you know, completely Nagasaki'd the whole situation, and she got a hold of other players' wives and spilled the beans to a lot of people. Now, Hedman was a teammate of this guy's on the Swedish Olympic team. And this guy from the Ottawa Senators?
1: Yes.
0: He was the starting goalie until he wasn't, and he had to take a leave of absence for mental health reasons, and those reasons were he was screwing around with this chick.
2: Even though the reports are now, you know, everyone left it alone once his mental health thing came out. But it was also very interesting. And Brian, did you know that in April, when Ottawa was really battling for a playoff spot, they came to Tampa? And Linus had to sit out.
0: Yeah.
2: Because of mental health.
0: So there's so many.
2: Comes to Tampa and
0: there's so many layers to this. You know, it's like, okay, did they get busted with the same chick? Did the chick call Hedman's wife? Is it another puck bunny? You know, was it the nanny? You know, like, so we, yesterday, Lummy, speculated because we can, and there's this thing called the First Amendment. And we can speculate. We're not trying to defame or slander Victor Hedman, and we've not reported any of this as factual. I think we very much framed that this is all of our opinion. I don't know it to be true, but
2: we put it in our post too. To be clear, this is a rumor, not confirmed fact.
0: Yeah, to be clear, this is a rumor, not a confirmed fact. But if Tampa has been whispering about this behind the scenes, while the public only gets a mental health explanation, that's exactly why people are going to ask what really happened. But here's the sad thing: nobody asked Victor Hedman to be truthful. Everybody is the word mental health is almost like a triggering word to anybody in the media or any talk show host or television host or content personality, that the minute that somebody plays the mental health card, that you immediately retreat and you don't start pressing them for the truth. Now, Brian brilliantly, and I'm going to use it a lot because Brian brilliantly brings up none of you, sportscasters and broadcasters and people that cover sports and the PGA, nobody gave Tiger a pass when Tiger was, his wife was, running down the road with a golf club and smashing his Escalade in, or the time that he took the corner going 150 in California, or the time that he hit the pressure washer guy here just recently. Nobody, let his softball excuses get away. Everybody held him, they busted his ass. And he legitimately, like Brian brought up, he legitimately has, some plausible excuses as to why he might be messed up.
1: Well, know why he's messed up, and he is messed up, but nobody seems to care about that. Yeah. Now, again, he did get behind a wheel of car and endanger people's lives. I get that. But thankfully, nobody was hurt by him.
0: But Brian, you never see a sportscaster or a journalist that's trying to do a salacious story on Tiger say, hey, listen, Tiger willfully got behind a car. Tiger willfully took opioids. Tiger willfully drove impaired.
1: I mean, there's a question on whether or not you willfully take opioids you're an addict. And if we're going to get into the mental health aspect of it, that's where the defense of Tiger, these internet defenders out here that jumped all over you for reporting it, which you've gotten from multiple sources. It's not like you are just pulling this out of thin air.
0: Right.
1: And
0: there's a lot of things that don't add up that kind of start making sense on the backside.
1: Well, and what's also interesting is, so Jeff O'Neill is a former NFL player. He ripped into Linus Ullmark when he sat out the game in Tampa on Saturday. Not this Saturday, but it was a Saturday in April. He said, what Linus Ullmark did on Saturday night was completely unacceptable. I know he's had his difficulties this year. His team stood by him. This is about the team chasing the playoffs and everybody contributing. And he said he needed a day off in the biggest game of the year, not buying it, not part of the league. You don't get to pick and choose when you want to feel good and when you don't. So he owes this team a performance. Now, interestingly, like most teams do, it was a road trip where they also ended up playing the Florida Panthers, still in Florida.
0: Right.
1: Linus Ullmark played in that game down in Miami. You know what he did? 5 goals on 16 shots, pulled from the game and didn't care. Completely unaffected by his terrible performance. Most goalies smash their sticks and you can see it in their eyes. He just went back to the bench and was like, meh, Florida ain't for me, man.
0: Mental health. So, but what I'm saying, Brian, is back to your original Tiger deal, no journalist ever starts out their article by saying, all right, Tiger did X, Y, and Z wrong. He's a mess up. He took pills. He's not supposed to be doing that. He needs help. But listen, Tiger had a really bad childhood. His dad beat him. His dad was a known cheater and wife abuser to his mom, to Tiger's mom. Tiger had to witness a lot of this growing up. And so that doesn't, make excuses as to why he's, popping pills in the middle of the day. But, nobody ever gives Tiger even the slightest of a little bit of a break. They go right to the jugular for him. So why can't people ask the tough questions? What makes Victor Hedman off bounds or out of bounds in asking him a tough follow-up question when he gave all the journalists, all you journalists disgust me. You disgust me. Because when he, and it's in quotations, I know he said it, he said, listen, after the first period of the Vancouver game, I knew that was the straw that broke the camel's back, or the final straw, something to that matter.
1: Final straw.
0: Final
1: last straw.
0: Final
1: whatever.
0: Straw where I needed to pull myself out of the game and start working on my mental health issues. Well, okay, so as a journalist, he's given you that information. You're not worth your salt as a broadcaster if you don't say, hey, Victor, with respect, can you elaborate on what triggered you in the after the first period of versus the Canucks? Is there any way you can you know, expand on that a little bit? That's not being disrespectful.
1: Nope.
0: And if he says, no, I can't. Okay.
1: Yeah, but just told us it was the final straw. What about that game? What about that moment made it right. The final straw? You got to push back on that. You can't just let somebody say that. And you know, this is an exit interview in the media. If they're doing their job, we'll ask that follow-up question. It's not out of bounds.
0: No,
1: you're not insinuating anything.
0: He gave it to you. He gave you that information.
1: Right.
0: So, like, you know, it's not disrespectful. Now, if you keep pressing because he says, well, you know, Mr. Matroni, with all due respect, I don't really want to get into it at this point. Okay, I got it. You know, maybe you're like, you know, are you sure? I mean, that seems pretty, you know, like you're really specific on a particular instance in a game that, you know, really was the final straw. It seems to be like I'm trying to wrap my head around what could have disturbed you that much during the middle of a game.
1: Well, he said, obviously.
0: Yeah.
1: Well, what's so obvious about it? Nobody here knows what it is. Everybody's looked at the tape. Everybody who was at that game is baffled by
0: it.
1: Nothing obvious about it.
0: And if you're a really good sportscaster, you go back and you write down how many times. Okay, listen, you got a pass at 145. You defended a puck on your second time in at 419. You passed the puck at 618. You were on the ice four different times. You boarded a guy one time at 1020. So of those instances, you know, you write down every time you hit the ice, what was it that caused you, in your words, the final straw? You're not trying to be a dick. You're not saying that he cheated on his wife. You're not. But he gave you an instance or the instance. He gave you the instance that was the final straw of his mental health journey, right?
2: Yep.
0: You are not worth your... these Tampa Bay sports journalists are a joke. Or are they afraid, Brian, that if they do kind of a tough follow-up, next thing you know, man, their Lightning credentials are pulled?
1: Yeah, that can become an issue.
0: And so you know what? For that, for the fellow sports beat writer, I get it. I get the fact, but that's not a healthy way to have an organization and be truly transparent. And it's my understanding that Jeffrey Vinnick, the owner of the Lightning, is absolutely one of the best people to work for. He has done so much for this community. He is the gold standard of ownership. And he, buying this team from a distressed Orin Cools and Lynn Bari when the team couldn't even make payroll. Remember those days, Brian?
1: Oh, yeah.
0: Yeah, well, you know, that's when Jeffrey Vinnick and his organization bought this team, and that's been the secret sauce of this program. They went and got Steve Yzerman, and then Steve Yzerman started building his magic. And then they under Yzerman started grooming their Breeze Bros. How do you say the guy? I call him Breeze Bros. How do you say the guy? Julian Breeze Bros? Like the current general manager, let me.
2: Yeah, I call him
1: Breeze
0: Bros. I call him Breeze Bros. And I don't do it out of disrespect, but he's a brilliant GM. He learned under Yzerman. And so, like, I don't think that Jeffrey Vinnick or Breeze Bros or anybody in the Lightning would, if you were respectful about it. Now, if you're like, hey, man, we heard you were screwing the nanny. You know, what's up? Trying to use a mental health gimmick, but you're really blasting the nanny. Heard you got her pregnant like Arnold did. I can get it. That's very much speculation. It's making your player look bad. This guy's royalty within the Lightning, you know, organization and the Lightning history. And so you got to handle this guy with kid gloves. I just think this guy is really taking advantage of the situation. And so I'm going to play this from yesterday, but I'm going to read our post. Did Victor Hedman of the Tampa Bay Lightning mental health leave blow up and be up because of an alleged cheating scandal? Bubba says that's the rumor ripping through Tampa, and he's not dancing around it. Hedman publicly said he stepped away to focus on his mental health and himself as a person, not as a hockey player. But Bubba says the rumor he's heard is way messier. alleging that the issue started at home with infidelity, and Hedman's wife is now holding all the cards. To be clear, this is just a rumor. Lummy, I love you and Gary put this part in here, and I'm sure Brian appreciates it too as our lawyer. You know, Brian, I think this kind of covers our ass, you know, being, you know, under the guise of we can speak, you know, about journalistic tips and rumors and things that we get as we're reporting on things. But it's important to put this type of disclaimer up. To be clear, this is a rumor, not a confirmed fact. But if Tampa has been whispering about this behind the scenes while the public only gets a mental health explanation, that's exactly why people are going to ask what really happened. What do you think? Now, here's our monologue from yesterday that's really, really caused. Did you see yesterday where the Lightning? I think this has really got a lot of people talking.
2: Yeah. Yes.
0: Do you think, Brian, do you think people in the, it's got a ton of views both on, we put it on Insta, X, Facebook, YouTube. We put it everywhere.
1: Yeah, it's been picked up by sites, Sportskeeda, and a few others.
0: TikTok. I bet you there's been a Lightning player or a Lightning, somebody that works for the Lightning that has seen this. I guarantee you.
1: Yeah, I'm sure.
0: Did you see yesterday where the Lightning released that Hedman, a lot of the time that he took off was for mental health issues?
2: Well, there's rumor on the street that...
0: And let me... I threw it out there.
2: Yeah.
0: I didn't know I had you as a backfiller, but I even texted you yesterday and said, thank you for jumping in. You double dutched yourself because you had heard some of the same rumors that I had heard.
2: Yeah.
0: And I thought, usually I get hung out as just the only guy that's going on a limb, but man, you doubled down for me here.
2: Have you been the only dick here?
0: Thank you so much. Let me double dutches in big time and kind of helps me out a little bit. Thanks, Lum Lum.
2: Yeah.
0: For mental health issues.
2: No, there's rumor on the street that he cheated on his wife and he's been in therapy. And
0: that's what messes
11: there you go. That'll mess your head
0: that's
11: up every time.
0: That's exactly what I heard.
2: Rumor on the street.
0: Rumor on the street. Allegedly, don't know it to be true, but this all stems from him potentially cheating on his wife and his wife holding all the cards at that point.
2: What they're looking at is his quote that he emphasized that his therapist focused on him as a person and not just a hockey player.
0: Yeah.
2: So he was focused on something outside of hockey.
0: Yeah, so it was not hockey related. And again, I heard from a person that hangs out with a handful of the players that's the ongoing Iggy that probably nobody in this Tampa Bay media circle has the balls to report. I'm going to know it. Are we still the only people in the world that are reporting at like Sportskeeda? Have other people now?
1: Well, they've picked up your story on it. They haven't done any additional digging.
2: Well, okay. There's like some really some small guys that have said like they 100% have heard the same kind of things, but no one that's
0: I've gone, Lummy, and kind of I've interacted with some of the comments.
2: Yeah,
0: and which I think it keeps people going too. But
2: it does.
0: I'll read a few of my comments. Report it. We don't know it to be true. Rumor has it, strictly our opinion, is that the Victor Hedman mental health issue was infidelity. Did you see yesterday where the Lightning released that Hedman? So that's what we released yesterday. I don't have a chat. You can go to our Facebook page if you like and get into the comment section. I start kind of arguing, going back and forth with people that say, you know, leave the guy alone. Give him his space. It's mental health, for God's sake. Yeah, it is. It is mental health, but I don't think it's mental health. I think it's like a cop-out. I don't think that it's really mental health where you're sitting there and you're contemplating bad things and you're depressed and you can't even, you know, get... Like, listen, people that really have mental health issues, it ranges from I can't get out of bed because I'm depressed, I don't want to live... I don't want to go to work. I just want to sit here and feel sorry for myself or my life. I don't have any, I'm financial. I don't have a dollar to my name. I don't have a place to lay my head at night. My wife left me. I lost my job. I'm addicted to various, you know, things, whether it be drugs or in my case, food. I'm just saying, like, you know, mental health comes in all, it rears its ugly head with a lot of different scenarios. And if you're Victor Hedman and you're making $8 million a year, you're the captain of the Tampa Bay Lightning. Both of your parents are healthy. You're both of your older brothers, one of which used to play in the league, he's healthy. They're healthy. Your two sons are healthy. Your wife is healthy. You had a little bit of an injury, but you're healthy now. And I can't... you did have the dog that you had for 14 years, you had to put down recently. But Brian, if I got the captain that I'm paying $8 million a year, that's arguably, when he has his head straight, one of the best defensemen in the league, that's absolutely a guy that can change the game in itself, and he's taken an extended amount of time over his puppy dying, I'm having a talk with that guy.
2: Yeah, plus he was able to play in the Olympics.
0: So you're upset because Rover died, but you weren't upset enough for Rover's death to keep you out of playing for your country, Sweden, in the Olympics.
1: I don't think he's saying it's because.

0: His nickname is Ollie, and they call him Big Ollie, and he's like a really, really, really well-respected, cool dude that raised three great sons. Like, he's very famous in their small little town of Sweden. So you start with, okay, are my parents good? Are they healthy? Yes. Okay, boom. That's one thing that could potentially get me off my game. Are my, for instance, I only have one sibling, Tara. If Tara was not healthy, or Tara had passed, or Tara's in the hospital with life-threatening deals, I would definitely potentially have mental health issues.
1: Now, 20 years ago, you wouldn't have.
0: Okay, but Brian, we're talking about.
1: Okay.
0: Thank you. Thank you, B.
1: Just making sure that that's clear.
0: Just making sure we're speaking about today's environment.
1: Yes.
0: Not, you know.
1: 20 years ago.
0: Not a decade ago. Thank you for those scoring at home. But if, you know, like, I can understand where if my sister... You know, my sibling, you know, your brother, and in his instance, he has two older brothers, both of which, one I think his name's John, and I think he played in the league for a short time, but they're all very close, and they come over here in the summertime, and by all accounts, Lummy, up until like I even saw in a report about a month ago where he was talking about his brothers. So okay, parents, check, that box is checked. Siblings. Two older brothers, check, they're okay. Now you go to his children. He's got two little boys, one I think age 5 or 6, and the other one 3. Yeah, his wife is they have a very private life. His wife is not very public at all, doesn't go to a lot of the fundraisers and walk the red carpet or anything like that. She's very much a private person. I respect that, but I did do some research. Is Victor Hedman's kids healthy? Chat GPT and the various things that I looked up, yes, by all accounts, that we cannot find any information with regards to Victor Hedman's children not being okay. All right, so Lummy, if your mom and dad are okay, your brothers are okay, your kids are okay. All right, so you lost your dog, you lost Rover.
2: Sorry.
0: And then I checked, you know, is Victor Hedman's wife, is her health okay? That came back, check, okay. So, Brian, I'm trying to find out what could potentially make you have to take an extended amount of time out of a game that pays you $8 million a year and that you have been denoted as the captain. What would it be if your parents are okay, your kids are okay, your brother's okay, and your wife's okay? It's either substance abuse or infidelity, or maybe a combination of both, or maybe drinking. But it's something besides that I can just loosely knit. Sorry, but I had to step away from the game.
1: I mean, some players do develop anxiety and panic attacks. That's happened over, you know, the course of the years.
0: I get a panic attack every time my IRS agent calls. But it doesn't mean I can't come in and do the show the next day. I got real health issues. But I mean, it makes you. I mean, there comes a point where you got
1: to. I'm just
0: be
1: saying, it's not. It doesn't have to be one of the three things that you listed.
0: It could be.
1: Well, okay, one of the four things you listed. It could be legitimate, you know, mental health issues where you have onset of real panic attacks or something like that. There is a possibility.
0: Okay.
1: That it's something
0: other than that. I give that to you, my friend. But I think that the way they would have framed it and the way that his therapist would have framed it.
1: He probably would have admitted to the panic attacks.
0: Right. He would have said, hey, listen, you know what? For some reason, I've been going through panic attacks right before the game. Blah, blah, blah, blah, blah, blah, blah. It's a hockey-related situation. Mm-hmm. I mean, they have locked this thing down and let it be so loose-knit as far as the interpretation of mental health that all they have done, Brian, is allowed us now to absolutely go wild with speculation.
1: Well, we're not going wild with it. Let's be clear on this. You are basing it off of sourced information that you've received. So
0: right.
1: It's not even going wild. I mean, people can go wild with things like this, but this is based off of sourced information.
0: Yeah. Lummy, when I return, we're going to actually play the Victor Hedman exit interview where all of these words, these trigger words, and he looks just real smug, and he almost looks like, you know, he got away with something.
2: Well, he knew he was going to go up there, and he was going to not get any real hard-hitting questions and just getting softballs thrown at it with his prepared statement.
0: Well, we weren't able to be there because we weren't invited, but we can start doing our hard. We've already started our hard-hitting questions, and we have a

0: a large platform to get these questions out and potentially get to the bottom of it. I mean, Brian, we've uncovered things before. I mean, who was the only person that was giving you real-time, truthful updates on Hogan's health?
1: And you were an asshole there.
0: And I was an asshole there, and I've still created a lot of enemies. You know, like Ric Flair. I didn't think Ric Flair hated me that much, and now Ric Flair actually, maybe you can find footage of it, Lemmy, but I think Ric Flair actually said Bubba killed Hulk Hogan. With Bubba's speculating what happened to Hulk Hogan, he's the one that killed. What do you think? I was the one that was in there that night in his recliner and put, you know, some fentanyl down his port, which, by the way, Lemmy, he had a port.
1: Oh.
0: He had a port. He suddenly died in the middle of the night and stopped breathing, and none of the cameras were working, and they didn't do an autopsy.
1: Interesting.
0: Yeah, but I'm the bad guy. Anyway, we'll be back with the Hedman exit interview, and you people can... I'm going to play the majority of it. I can fast forward through a couple of it, but I think I almost probably play the majority of it because it addresses everything that we've spoke about. And then you people can find, you can come up with your own opinion. I'll be monitoring chat on YouTube, and you people, after you watch it, can let me know, what do you think? Is this guy really got mental health issues and he needed to step away because he was having panic attacks caused by the game? If you listen to his therapist, she never mentions the game of hockey.
1: No.
0: The game of hockey and or his elbow injury is never mentioned as to why he had to step away from the game for mental health issues. Nowhere in this 9 minutes and 36 seconds are you going to hear the game of hockey or my elbow caused me these mental health issues, which just kind of somewhat validates where we're going with it and what we've been told. Back with that next.
2: Don't be mad at him, dude. Be happy for him. He would be happy for you.
3: Yep, they got it all figured out.
4: Oh, no, I'm happy for him. I'm so happy for him that I would like to beat him with my happiness.
5: Bubba the Love Sponge returns after this.
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0: Brian didn't listen or watch or get a opportunity to hear the show yesterday when we were talking about Hulk Hogan's personal accountant bookkeeper getting arrested, federally indicted on 6 charges. Indicted by a federal grand jury. Now, Brian, when that happens, when you get one of these against you right here, the United States District Court, Middle District of Florida, Tampa Vision, the United States of America versus Melissa, what's it called? I think it was Growth You or something. I forget how you say her name.
10: Gothrow?
0: Gothrow. Yeah. Go throw.
10: Like go throw the ball.
0: Melissa Catherine Go Throw indicted the grand jury charges, and then they go through six different charges of her nearly stealing to the tune of about between 2017 and 21. Perpetrated a fraud scheme for her personal enrichment, specifically through ARMS. ARMS, Brian, was the abbreviation for her accounting firm. She embezzled at least $883,774.26 from financial institutions.
10: Accounts, yeah, from Victim One held.
0: That Victim One held. The scheme and the from at least in or around April 17th through December 21, the Middle District of Florida and elsewhere, the defendant did knowingly and intentionally devise a scheme to, what is it?
10: Let's go for it. I want to hear you say it.
0: Artifice?
10: Yeah.
0: Is that really how you say it?
10: Yes.
0: Artifice?
1: Look at that.
0: To defraud. What does artifice mean? I'm going to start using it.
10: I think it means like to put forth something to, to begin it.
0: To defraud and obtain...
10: It's clever, cunning trick or skillful deception often used to mislead.
0: Oh, that's nice.
10: Mm-hmm.
0: Obtaining money and property by means of materially false and fraudulent pretenses, representations or promise or and or promises. And this manner means by which growth throw or whatever sought to accomplish the scheme and artifice included, among others, the following. But so anyway, Brian, it goes through, you know, all different things, and then it gives you the six different instances of her, you know, wiring $25,000.
10: There's got to be way more than that, because that's only like 170 or 150,000. Right. There's got to be more further.
0: I'm assuming, Brian, this might just be the cat. This is only my assumption. You can help me out. You know more way about this than I do. But maybe this was the actual cash portion, and everything else might have been like property or stuff that she bought.
1: You know what's weird is, because I just looked at this again, and I was looking at it last night. So Terry McCoy, who might have technically...
0: Supposedly Terry McCoy
1: hired her, right?
0: Supposedly Terry McCoy, who runs Hogan's estate, and I don't know, you know, he could be the guy. If you give Terry McCoy his flowers, he could be the one that sniffed this out.
1: But you know why he got busted?
0: But he is the one that I was told hired this woman.
1: Oh yeah, okay, but. He got busted and was permanently barred from acting in the securities industry.
0: Yeah, if you Google him, he's like...
10: Is he the former Morgan Stanley manager?
0: Yeah.
10: He got barred by FINRA.
0: Yes.
1: He was failing to properly supervise two brokers who abused the account of 79-year-old disabled customer. So kind of like this lady that abused Hogan's
0: account.
1: Here's
0: the deal.
1: Account.
0: Why would Hogan stick with that guy?
1: Yeah.
0: And Hogan swore by that dude to the point where it's my understanding that him and Nick, they run the estate. Terry McCoy and Nick run the estate. Those are the two principal. Sky got her property and got whatever she was supposed to get. But with regards to trademarks, service marks, you know, things like this, bank accounts, you know, various businesses that Hogan had, the beer company, the wrestling company, all of that. It's my understanding that Terry McCoy is like the Tom Bean, like he runs it all.
1: Man, this
0: and that guy. I mean, I'm not going to say anything bad about the guy, but if you just Google Terry McCoy, you can find out for yourself. You know, the ins and outs of this guy.
1: Man,
0: now
1: He's based in Palm Harbor. She's based in Palm Harbor. Palm Harbor has something in that water that grows up thieves.
0: Brian, the feds, know the feds don't leave any stone unturned. So if he is behind any of this, you know, one or two things are going to happen. Either he's behind this, and that's the next wave that's going to come. They're going to put her on the hot seat. And then, Brian, you've been on the hot seat. And then they're going to see if she caves and implicates anybody else. Or Terry McCoy was the guy that sniffed out her shadiness and the fact that she's been stealing, and he's the good guy because he's the one that, you know, found this.
10: Yeah, we have no idea.
0: So I have
10: it could be neither of those options.
0: Right, it could be neither of those options. Terry McCoy might not have anything.
10: It's definitely one of those three.
0: Or the third one being, Brian, Terry McCoy has nothing to do with any of this.
10: Yeah.
0: So it's going to be interesting to see where this progresses. But, Brian, these are pretty serious charges when you're getting to the tune of nearly $900,000 and you now have the attention of the feds via a federal grand jury. I mean, this isn't a misdemeanor in Clearwater Circuit Court, right?
10: Right.
0: This is a big deal. And I think you had looked at, like, saw some report where she might be facing up to, like, 20-some years in prison?
11: Yes. Yeah.
0: Good luck on that. Make me a better person. Mike Vrabel suffers from mental health issues as he steps aside from the Patriots draft amidst the Diane Russini scandal. Well, that's we're using some of the Russini template to somewhat judge and criticize, Victor Hedman. Victor Hedman is using a little bit of the Mike Vrabel playbook, if you will. And it just, this could all of this Victor Hedman stuff could absolutely be laid to rest if somebody in the Tampa Bay media would have done their job and just asked. And it's not even about Victor. You mentioned that something in the first, after the first period of the Vancouver game was your, as you said it, and if I can loosely quote, was the final straw that showed you needed to address your mental health issues. Can you tell us, the fans, the media, the team, what that was? What triggered you? What event made you lose it in the Vancouver game? That's it. And, he may not answer that. He may say, that's part of this whole mental issue is the fact that I don't want to talk about that. I'm talking about it with my therapist. She's helping me get through that. And that's just something that I want to keep to myself and try to internalize and fix.
10: Well, then I would press back and say, well, Victor, you said obviously, as if it should be apparent to everybody that was the final straw. In your quote, you said, obviously, the first period of the Vancouver game was the final straw. What was it then that was so obvious, that should have been obvious to everybody?
0: Right, and you could even say, Brian, because you would do your due diligence, I went back and watched the first period of the Vancouver game, and I can't see anything.
10: So shed some light on that for us, Victor.
0: Help us out, bud.
12: Good. Way, way better. So, obviously, the right decision for me, and work my way back and being around the guys and feeling ready to play again. So that's a very good sign.
11: At the end of the season, I'm ready to play. Yeah, in the season.
10: Well, he better light it up next year, because he's refreshed and relaxed and rested. And
11: yeah, he's feeling way better
10: he's
11: now.
10: Feeling way off better.
11: Season.
10: I mean, he essentially had the season off.
0: Well, he's gonna be exhausted, baby facing on his wife all summer long, having to just sit here and kiss her ass.
11: Yeah, they're going to fly back to Sweden for the whole summer.
10: Well, they do that anyways. That's a regular thing for them.
0: Yeah.
10: They summer in Sweden.
13: The decision, like, where do you reach that point where I got to step away?
0: All right, so that's a pretty good question. Where did you reach that point where you're going to step away? I think, this is where he brings up the Vancouver game.
11: Yeah.
12: Obviously, after the first period in Vancouver was...
0: Brian, you're exactly right. You were so right. The word obviously was used.
10: Mm-hmm.
0: Obviously, after the first period of the Vancouver game, the word obviously. He's given you a major softball journalist.
12: See, after the first period in Vancouver was kind of the final, straw. So, it's obviously a thing that's been going on for a while.
0: It's obviously obvious use two different times. It's obviously a thing that's been going on sometime. Man, I think us as fans, the television media, the covers the Lightning organization in itself, something's very much troubling him to the point where he's using the word obvious two times. I mean, you have to follow up with what does obvious mean?
12: Long time, and try and work through it and find ways to get around it, but I wasn't able to do that, so, that's where.
0: Get around what?
10: Yeah.
0: Get around what?
10: Get around what exactly?
0: Get around what, bud? Oh, you pussy ass Tampa Bay Lightning, afraid to get your credentials pulled.
14: and just basically gave this guy a pass. This guy's allowed to get one over on us. And this guy, we just want to know why this guy ripped us out of 50 games. That's all we want to know. And you know what? There might be a legitimate reason, and we'll take that reason. If the reason was legitimately a mental health issue, mm-hmm. I think every one of us would be the first one to say, okay, I get it. Okay, all right. Okay, bud, I got you.
12: The decision came that, I needed to take some time and, find myself again.
13: Victor, was there, we saw you practice during the series pretty much every game. How close were you in your mind to potentially rejoining the team, getting back on the ice?
12: No, I was there. And obviously tough timing. Only had one full practice with the team. So, I was there mentally and physically. So, like I said, that's a really good sign.
14: So you were able to flip the switch, one or two games left in the series. And you just said, obviously, you were there mentally and physically. So what was it? What switch need to be flipped in order for you to be one day not available, but in the next day available? Asking for a friend.
12: And I'm super excited about, next year. And
14: yeah, next year. We're not real excited about next year because we should be in the second round of the playoffs right now playing the Sabres.
1: You know what's weird is the Lightning have a mental health coach on their team, or he does mental performance, and is he not using them? Is he not using their mental? Because he's been with the team for 10 years now.
14: Well, when you're blasting some cricket, you can't really go to a professional mental health expert
1: that's on your team
14: and talk about that.
1: But he's on your team.
14: That's one of our reasonings as to why potentially our opinion as to what happened went down is because none of the mental health experts that he talks to. You may be able to speak to them about infidelity, but you're certainly not going to talk to the press about it.
1: Yeah, but Coach Ryan Hamilton, who like travels with the Lightning, is their mental performance coach since they've won multiple hockeys. It's gotten through all these players through all their mental health. Is he the one that told Hedman that he should step away, or is Hedman listening to his therapist that doesn't know anything about hockey?
14: I don't know.
12: Get back at it.
15: Obviously, don't share if you're not comfortable, but was there anything in Vancouver that in particular that happened, or was it just kind of a
10: there
15: build
10: it is.
15: Up?
14: Right, yeah. Let me
10: that chick had some yeah. A good follow up.
14: Leave it for the chick to have the only balls in the room.
1: Look at her.
10: And he got uncomfortable. He's scratching himself.
1: What's this bitch asking?
14: Yeah. Brian, you're good at body language. Yep. You're really good at body language. Watch.
12: Next year and get back at it.
15: Obviously, don't share if you're not comfortable, but was there anything in Vancouver that in particular that happened, or was it just kind of a buildup throughout the season?
12: No, it was a buildup for sure. And yeah, Vancouver wasn't like something happened that day or whatnot. So, like I said, it was
14: something happened out there.
10: No, he said it wasn't like something happened that day. But then the question begets itself, what specifically in that game did you feel like you was the breaking point? Mm-hmm. Like, why did you pull yourself off after the first period of that game?
12: Like something happened that day or whatnot. So, like I said, it was a combination of a lot of things. And yeah, like I said, that's what I said,
14: That's what I said.
1: Combination of a lot of things.
14: Combination of a lot of things, and that's what I said.
10: And the itching of his chest again.
14: Itching of his chest two different times, and then he says, that's what I said.
12: Yeah, like I said, that's what I said, for my sake and the team's sake. It's better for me now to, step away and focus on myself and,
14: Let's see. Let me, if he says my family and my wife, let's see. Focus on myself.
12: Like I said, too, like what the team did and, the whole season. Super proud of.
14: And Brian, look at the.
10: A lot of twitching.
14: A lot of excessive scratching. Scratching of the chest two times. Scratching now to the chin, beard area now on its second scratch.
12: What they accomplished, and obviously still sucks what happened 2 days ago. But, the way they played and fought and guys that have stepped up.
14: Completely kind of getting away from what the initial question was and now putting the onus on how well the team did without you, getting away from the issue at hand.
12: Too proud.
16: Victor, obviously you're a captain of an NHL team, and it takes a very bold person to be able to come out and be very open and honest with what was going on with
10: touch
16: you. What is your message
10: there too,
16: to
10: right after it? You know what lying does? It's called the Pinocchio effect, and it makes the blood in your body flow faster, causing itching in the nose. As he scratches his nose there.
14: Mm-hmm. It's just, which is now, Brian, I think if you're scoring at home, is fourth or fifth scratch within like a 30-second period.
10: From that question, he seemed pretty composed before that.
14: From the time the woman asked about the first period in Vancouver, he's now been physically scratching himself three or four times. And he's afraid they're drilling down and trying to hone in what's wrong, but the press completely pusses out.
16: Professional athletes or other people that are dealing with something that maybe they can't always put words to.
12: Yeah, it's reach out for help, and you know, it's important. You know,
14: another scratch.
10: Yeah,
14: another scratch. Two scratches.
12: Obviously, this game has given me, you know, a lot in life, but at the end of the day, you know. It's going to be a life after hockey, too. And, you know, just don't sit with your thoughts. And, you know, there's a lot of people out there that, you know, can help you. And that's what I, you know, found out. Yeah, like I said, it's never too late either. It's, you know, the mental and part is, yes, it's important, if not more important than the physical part. And
14: All right, so
10: he's much more physically comfortable there in talking and answering that question. At the beginning of the question, he was a little nervous. He did have the double scratch there, probably carry over from before. But then no twitching, no movements to the face, the nose, the body there. Much more comfortable
14: because
10: just talking in generalities about his mental health. Nothing specific.
14: Nobody's drilling down on any specifics.
10: Correct.
14: So he can just hide behind the mental aspect of this. And let me rewind about 5 seconds because that's what he says.
12: Mental and part is, yes, it's important, if not more important than the physical part. And
14: so you're saying it wasn't the elbow, had nothing to do with the physical portion of you being gone. This was all mental. And the mental is actually more important than the physical aspect. That's what you're saying. And I don't disagree with you.
12: Yeah, like I said, this game has given me everything, but it takes a toll on you as well. So, don't sit around with your thoughts by yourself. Just reach out and, yeah, get the help you need.
17: Victor, I think earlier this season when Linus Allmark was going through what he was going through, he mentioned that
14: Now they're talking about this. They're talking about the Ottawa goalie.
10: His good friend, who also is allegedly caught up in some sort of cheating scandal that caused him to take time away.
14: Well, his is way more locked in than Victor's. Like, the guy from the Ottawa Senators and also on the Swedish national team, and Hedman and him are super close. We just saw an article Lummy and I did of that guy saying that, you know, during his most toughest times fighting these cheating allegation stories, he leaned on Victor Hedman. Him and Victor talked a lot. Did he not, Lummy?
11: Yeah, I sent you his thing. I got the timestamp here if you
17: were someone that was very helpful to him through that. Was there anyone for you around the game, teammates who stood out that was helpful to you?
12: Yeah, I had a bunch of guys. You know, in the beginning, it was more, you know, with my therapist. You know, guys were reaching out, and I really didn't have the energy to reach back at that point. But
14: you don't have. You got guys that played with you and guys that know you, real friends that are checking on you because you're going through hell, and you don't have the energy.
10: Well, that is a sign of depression, Bubba. That is actually one of the main indicators of depression is withdrawing from close personal relationships and things like that. So I don't know that that's necessarily shocking. He, you know, very possibly was depressed over this situation. It may have been depression that caused him to cheat. Who knows exactly? But I don't think that's a shock or surprise that he withdrew.
12: Tremendous amount of support, not just from
14: Stamkos supposedly was there the most.
12: My teammates, but, you know, around the league as well. And, yeah, you know, Stammer's been a big part. He's been a good help. So, you know, a bunch of guys and, you know, Linus.
14: Scratch.
12: as well, of course. And
10: mentioning Linus,
12: you know, for us, we've obviously known each other a long time and live in the same place in the summertime. So, you know, just been there for each other. And
14: we were blasting the same cricket. She blew her mouth and got me in trouble with my wife, just like Enos got in trouble with, or Linus or Linus got in trouble with his. We had some little hot cricket Sweden puck bunny that we were taking around the farm at the Olympic Village. Got busted. Just totally being facetious.
12: That's all I can say in that regard. But, yeah, tremendous support. And, yeah, now we're just looking forward to what's ahead.
18: Obviously, the fans were so excited to see you come back for the Stadium Series. And, you know, then obviously the rest of the season plays out how the fans obviously wanted you to come back for the playoffs as well. What can you just say about the fans and, you know, how much they want to see you come back next year and come back on the ice and just your connection with the fans?
12: Yeah, I mean, I've been...
14: Well, you know, I ripped them out of 50 games last year, so I can see where they're going to be really, really excited about me coming back.
12: For 17 years and, you know, the fan base has just been keep growing and... You know, that's what makes us, you know, want to go out there and compete is to seeing those guys in the stands. And, yeah, we've become a tremendous hockey town down here. And, yes, the way the game has grown. And, yeah, our fans
10: look,
12: are.
10: Look at the body language. Very relaxed, not touching his face, not itching his chest, not touching his nose.
14: When speaking about something
10: that's comfortable and easy.
14: Right. Like,
10: that doesn't have the pressure of, am I going to get caught? Am I going to have to divulge more information? Am I going to slip up?
14: Only thing I'm talking about is, you know, how excited I am to come back. That's easy 101 stuff.
10: Yep.
12: Super supportive, and it means the world to us to have their supports.
18: You mentioned the therapist. I know sometimes people...
14: Right, here we go. Therapist.
18: I struggle with taking that step of taking that, getting help in that regard. How did the talking to a therapist help you?
12: I mean, I had the same therapist for 4 years, so, you know, I didn't just start with therapy now. I've been doing it for a long time because, you know, you kind of want to get ahead of the curve, but it just helps, you know, just helps have someone to talk to. My therapist has no clue what hockey is. She's learning, but, you know, that's kind of nice, too. You kind of have a, you know, you have another, you know, level of, you know, how should I explain it? She's not focused on me as a hockey player. She's
14: all right, so hold on. This is very important. She's not focused on me as a hockey player. So one would assume, and Brian, help me out. You're the smartest guy here. But if she's not focused on me as a hockey player, then I would assume that my therapist of 4 years who knows me inside and out, hockey isn't what's causing my anxiety. If you're not focused on me as a hockey player and you don't even know what hockey is, then it potentially shows me that what's bugging you is not hockey related. Now, if you had something that was hockey related and be like, hey, listen, therapist, you know, every time, you know, we go to the Chicago Blackhawk Stadium, you know, my uncle, you know, like remember Ty J, his mom died at Soldier Field. So I could see where Ty J, every time he went to Soldier Field, could be potentially freaked out and have anxiety. That building being where his mom took her last breath and died, you know, so that would be a football situation. If he says that she doesn't analyze me or judge me or help me through therapy about anything hockey related, then doesn't that almost even allude or help our theory in the fact that it's not a hockey related issue?
10: Well, if I were to go to a therapist and she doesn't know anything about the law and I said, you know, she doesn't know anything about the law and we're not, you know, focused on that, it doesn't mean that my job or the stresses of my profession couldn't come into play in the counseling and the therapy.
14: But if there was something that was bugging, if your therapy was centered around something that was giving you a hard time mentally, and that mental aspect of your having a hard time was legal related. Let's say Vore Dyer really, really freaks you out and you get so much anxiety and you can't sleep, then she may not know anything about the legal practice, but she would know that a portion of your job within your legal capacity is causing you your angst, if you will. And I'm sure she would try to work around, you know, various remedies for you to not be have anxiety during that process.
10: But it would be it would just be general advice and tips on how to handle anxiety and things like that. I don't think the fact, you know, I think you're reading more into that than necessary.
14: Let me just play it again.
12: You know, level of, you know, how should I explain it? She's not focused on me as a hockey player. She's focused on me as a person. So
14: whatever's bugging him mm-hmm. has nothing to do with hockey.
10: I don't think that's what he's saying. She's not focused on me just as a hockey player. He's saying I have an identity greater than that, and so we're focusing on me as the full human being in person. I just don't see it the way you see it.
14: We're reading it different.
10: Yeah.
14: And neither one of us know.
12: Well, it's been great, and she's been a tremendous help, and yeah.
14: Oh, another scratch, Brian.
11: Well, she got a board she's one of the too, big reasons. Know, 4 years, you know, she's a
14: another, another scratch.
12: That, you know, standing here today and feeling the way I feel. So, yeah, it's been great.
19: How much do you feel that it really affected your performance on the ice this year?
12: Yeah, I mean, not just that, but, you know, you go through.
14: Another scratch. When talking about said anxiety
10: and perform and directly related to his performance on the ice, not in general. He's okay with it in general. It's when it starts getting and he has to turn to talking about it as it impacts,
14: which at the end of the day is what he's trying to cover up.
10: Right.
14: That's what he's trying to cover up. He's trying to cover up that this mental health issue did not affect, you know, had nothing to do with hockey, and it was okay for him to take 50 games off under the guise of mental health. And that's when he starts scratching his face and things like that, when they try to tie this mental health issue with your game or your performance. That's when he starts getting nervous.
12: You know.
14: Oh, my God, Brian. And that was a super long scratch. Watch this scratch.
19: Feel that it really affected your performance on the ice this year?
12: Yeah. I mean, not just that, but, you know, you go through, you know. I broke my foot while I was in the playoffs last year. Kind of hindered a lot of stuff I do in the summer. You know, I came back, played one period of preseason before I hurt my hip, and that was it. And then, you know, the season starts, trying to find your game. Then it feels like I'm starting to find my game, and then, you know, the elbow happens after, 14 games. Try to work through that, come back, doesn't work. You have surgery. You know, you come back a week before the Olympics, get 3 games in, and then, yeah, it was just a year to, you know, learn from. And like I said, a year to look back at, and, you know, only playing 33 games is, it's not ideal, obviously, but at the end of the day, you know, the way my, just physically and mentally draining, so. But, like I said, now I feel fresh, but it feels great. So I'm ready to get back to work throughout the summer and be even more prepared next year.
19: The guys have talked about how it's hard to replace your presence and what you bring on the ice. What did you see from the group while you were away?
12: It looked like they did. I mean, they, like I said, guys really took steps, all parts of the game. So,
14: all right, so
12: like I said, it couldn't be.
14: I think we've seen enough. I double down on what I think after watching that. I double down on it. I mean, I think it validates exactly what the hell me and Lummy are slinging. Bright on the surface, before we go to words. Well, I mean, what's your overall thoughts?
10: Yeah, I mean, I, you know, if you guys trust your sources, I would say that that's probably a very large factor in what he was dealing with.
11: I had a source tell me about Variable, and that seemed to be true. So. And at the time, everyone was defending Rabel, saying it was fake.
14: So, and I think that's the same source that broke this down, too.
11: Yeah, one of them.
14: You know, Trump, he has got, like, he's got all the available resources in the world. Like, when Kevin Hazlett goes to court, and Brian, I don't know if you're a big visual guy, but I think you are. And any time that you can have a visual that the jury can see, that, you know,
10: lays, oh yeah, you got to make sure it's tight and yes, perfect and
14: hold on, and big,
10: yeah.
14: I mean, like big, like over, like not that you can see it from, you know, you sitting down on a desk, but that the guy from halfway across the room can see it. You know, and so remember Lemmy when he came up with the tariff gimmick and he had this little sign and it went through all the countries and like what Vietnam was going to pay and China was going to pay. And it was like literally the size of like a poster board.
11: Yep.
14: If you got the White House, they must not have a very good audio visual department, because he's trying to, when I come back, he's going to give you a rendering of what they are projecting the UFC fight that's happening on, you know, our 250th anniversary on the White House lawn. He has kind of a rendering of what it's going to look like, and it literally is like a little bit larger than a notebook. Now, wouldn't you, Brian, if you're the president,
10: a big blow up?
14: Wouldn't you have, like, you know, something like the size of that Bubba Army sign up there and saying, listen, and have it like draped in a big black cloth. And then when it's time to unveil it, you hit the cloth and go, ladies and gentlemen, that's what our White House is going to look like when we host the UFC fight.
10: Yeah, the big unveiling.
14: Yeah. Wait till you see. I don't know what he's thinking. He's
11: saving money. He didn't want to pay.
20: 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Wow. The Bubba the Love Sponge show will be right.
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14: I missed George Erdman yesterday. $50 in the PayPal. George Erdman says congratulations to Tyler. Tyler picked up a sprint car win this Saturday night at New Henry down in Okeechobee. It's like 4 hours to get down there. And I think the last five times he's been in a race car, three of which have been sprints and two have been late models. One a 602 late, the other one a 604, driving for his stepdad, Augie, and Big Frog Motorsports. He's won the last five races he's participated in. So I think he has another race between now and the time that he returns back to my track, which is going to be Saturday, May 30th. He'll be driving two different late models, a 602 and a 604. Lummy, I got to get up to the track, and like, because we got moving that's happening here in the next couple weekends. So I may have to run up to the track on Saturday. I may have to get a hold of my guy over there at Rent Pro, because I might need some equipment, maybe a little excavator or something. But if you're looking for equipment, and listen, some of the hardest things to find in your local rental world, if you will. Yes, we're big with Sunbelt. But Sunbelt, you know, they don't really have a lot of tractors. Not a lot of places rent tractors. And Rent Pro has you covered on that, whether it's an excavator, whether it's a tractor. They got, I mean, again, earth-moving equipment, material handling, agriculture and landscaping, aerial work platforms.
10: Do they have the John Deere Kenny Chesney line?
14: I don't know, but they got...
10: Oh, they're sexy.
14: They got, I know that they got this particular John Deere, the 900, the 590 horsepower 9 series scraper. Look at this thing. Like this is, I think
10: that's too much power for you, Bubba. You can't handle that.
14: I can handle that all day. Don't even think about disrespecting. I mean, everything from compact tractors, utility tractors, row crop tractors, four-wheel drive, gators, loaders, landscaping, and anything that you would need there. And, of course, you know, excavator. This is what I might need right here, Lummy. I might need, hold on. I might need a, like a, where's that 53 horse? I might need like a 60P.
11: Ooh, wow.
14: I got to get into this one little small area behind turn one, and a big excavator is probably too big for it. But I think I'm going to have to get a hold of my guys at Rent Pro and ask what the width of a 60P is. And then I'm going to have to measure, because there's like a little cliff. And if you would get too far to the left while you're digging out that material, you literally would fall off the cliff. So I got to make sure the tracks, you know, are
10: 6 feet, 7 inches.
14: Is that what, for real?
11: Yeah.
14: Look at Brian. Doesn't even work.
10: The measurement includes the standard rubber tracks and the dozer blade width.
14: Hold on, 6 foot, 7 inches?
10: Yep.
14: Let me write that down.
11: Is that going to be?
14: 60P is 6 foot, 7 inches. All right. Can you look up the 50P?
10: That is 6 feet, 7 inches.
14: Oh, you know what? I bet you all these smaller excavators are on the same frame.
10: The engine, I think. That
14: look up just.
10: Well, the 35P says compact, so maybe one's a little smaller.
14: No, I bet you the 35P is.
10: Well, you'd be wrong, buddy, because it's 5'9".
14: Oh, okay. So that's the 35P is 5'9". Okay.
10: Why aren't those green, though?
14: I don't know.
10: Why are they black and yellow? It's John Deere's green.
14: John Deere goes, they can go several different
10: ways. I know they
14: ways.
10: Got some yellow in there, but you got to throw some green on that bad boy. How do I know that's a Deere? I was thinking it was another company.
14: Can you look up the 26P for me? Because I just want to have, because I'm going to get a hold of Dave today.
10: It's probably on the same chassis.
14: I'm going to have Dave.
10: No, 411.
14: Oh, 411.
11: Getting smaller.
14: All right, so I can have
10: Dave. Little spinner tractor there, 411. Take that one down around the town.
14: I don't even know that that's even powerful enough to propel my fat ass. Now, that's just too small, I think. But would you look at the 17P for me?
10: The 17P? Oh, man, now you're getting into tiny land.
14: I mean, Walker could probably run that deal.
11: Exactly.
10: Well, that has a retractable undercarriage, and the width on that ranges from 3 foot 3 inches to 4 foot 2. The backfill blade wings also fold in to match that narrow width, allowing the machine to maneuver through tight, restricted spaces.
14: When I call my buddy Jared and I call my guys up from Rent Pro, at least I know what I need now. So I'll call Dave up and say, Dave, go back into turn one and measure what the width of that shelf is. And tell me, if he comes back, well, it's, 6 foot 1 inch. Well, I need to get the 35P then.
10: Well, no bigger than the 35P.
14: No. If my shelf is only six foot.
10: No, I said no bigger than that
14: one. Yeah, no bigger than that.
10: You could use the 17P.
11: Babyface, just so you know, too, the reason why the John Deere is yellow and black is because yellow is higher visibility in a construction area.
10: Okay.
14: Now, at the end of the day, when I start trying to harvest material for next February, I'm going to be up to at least like 300P. So when I get a hold of my Rent Pro guys, I'm ready to do that, which will probably be like October.
10: There's nothing more exciting than material season.
14: Oh, you want to talk about a sexy machine.
10: You get
14: machine.
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14: You get a 300P or a 350P.
10: 300P is 11 feet, 1 inches.
14: What's a 350P?
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14: I mean, that's a 36-ton class excavator.
10: The same, 11-1.
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14: 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Tell them that you heard it on my show.
10: Skeeter Bubba sent you.
14: Tell Skeeter and Billy Joe Bob down there in Ocala that Bubba said hi, and he might need him a 35P this weekend. RentPro.com, man. Thank you guys for all that you do for me. 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
10: Mention Bubba and pay 10% more.
14: So here is, RentPro.com. Thank you guys. Love you a lot. And let me now, I know, I just got to have Dave measure that area for me, and I know exactly what I need.
1: Perfect.
10: Thanks to the baby face.
14: Thanks to the baby face. Baby face, and he's got Googling skills next to none. So here's Trump. I just want to let you know, this is what UFC 460 is going to be like. Brian, what
10: 250.
14: Is it?
10: They're calling it 250 because of the bison, you know, but the 250.
14: But they've actually, they're past that. They're in the 300s, aren't they?
10: Oh, yeah, yeah. UFC's deep into the 300s.
14: Yeah.
10: I went to UFC 300, and that was like 2 years ago now.
14: That was with your buddies, and you guys had that little VIP table.
10: Yeah, it was awesome.
14: And you had a great time.
10: Oh, it was phenomenal. 328 is actually coming up this weekend. It's a hell of a fight. Chiemev versus Strickland.
14: So Trump's got UFC 250. They're going to retro it to a 250 because it's celebrating, you know, our 250th anniversary as being an independent country. And so they're having the UFC 250 on the grounds of the White House. And so he has the media here, and he's trying to show them renderings as to what it's going to look like. And all they have is this flim-flammy little book. And I was like, back to my original, you know, monologue earlier before we went into words, man, I'd be like Brian Matroney or Kevin Hazlett or any of these big time lawyers that know that, you know, visuals can really help your case with regards to the jury, but it has to be big, and it has to be like you, that person in the top row of the jury has to be able to see it from halfway across the courtroom, even though you're going to probably prop it up as close as you can to the jury. You still, Brian, you want that thing as big, you want that as big as it can be without the judge thinking it's too big, right?
10: Yeah. Because, well, I mean, yeah, I think, you don't want it to be obnoxiously distracting, but you want to get away across the point.
14: Now, can I ask you a question? When you're going to bring a visual like that into court, do you have to let the court know that, one, you're bringing it, and two, the size of it?
10: So the court has an audio-video department that you coordinate with before any trial to make sure everything is in place and usable. The judge will want to see the exhibits and what you plan on presenting as well. So, yes, there is collaboration between everybody.
14: So that you're not bringing a 9-foot banner in there, you know.
10: Well, just, you know, what you're going to need, what your needs are, and whether it's appropriate. And
14: right,
10: the judge would make, you know, if I brought in a 20-foot banner of,
14: right,
10: of the accident photo, the judge would be like, yeah, it's probably not necessary.
14: We might need to do a 3-footer.
10: Yeah, let's take that down.
14: So here's Trump. I don't think he's got an audio visual department, and because the last time I can remember that I criticized him for his small little bitty presentations when he was trying to, you know, get the media. And mind you, you're trying to show the media that's covering this press conference about this particular, you know, subject matter, how cool the White House lawn is going to be transformed into a UFC octagon fighting area. And so, you know, you want something big and bold and cool looking. Look what he pulls out of his ass.
2: Here's a picture. I think a lot of people.
14: That's it.
2: Well, I haven't seen this yet. I'll give you that. I think you'll probably be able to do okay with it.
14: That's it. You should have something that's at least as wide as your shoulder pads. As wide as that chair that you're sitting in, and you should have a little easel right behind you, and that has a black drape over it, and you have this guy step aside and say, sir, go ahead and put, you know, hey, Jimmy, go ahead and unleash the drape so that the media can see the rendering of how tremendous and unbelievable the octagon's going to look in the White House lawn. Nobody's ever done it except me, and we're going to do it. We're going to do it so great. We're going to have a winner's party in the Oval Office.
10: Just the way George Washington envisioned it.
2: Right.
14: But like, let me, like, that looks like a program that you would buy at the event, a commemorative program, you know, of the event. Like, something you would buy at the UFC 250 event. This looks like the potential program that they may have.
1: He's doing story time.
10: I mean, this is idiocracy, right? I mean, yeah. He's President Camacho at this point.
14: Yes, absolutely. He has
2: championship belt. Dana White was here last night. Did you know that he was here last night?
14: Yeah.
2: He loves it.
14: Why wouldn't Dana be there for this, you know, this conference? I would think that he would be, you know, I don't know what he was there doing last night. I mean, you guys had dinner in the White House or whatever. But
10: this
14: may just
10: be him going off on a tangent.
14: This might be him riffing.
10: I don't think that his visual aid department was made aware that he was going to be sharing this one page from the book.
14: So this is just him riffing?
10: Yeah.
1: According to the internet.
14: It's called a weave.
1: Yeah, according to the internet right now is that it was not planned to show.
14: He squirreled himself. He saw the book on his desk, and he's like, squirrel, squirrel.
1: Exactly.
10: He is a lot like you, Bubba.
1: Oh my God,
10: I got this picture I got to show everybody.
1: This was his prep, and he was going over it, and he just liked it so much that he had to show the media the minute he saw it.
14: He couldn't hold back.
1: Correct.
14: And have a better rendition.
1: Yeah.
14: And he basically squirreled himself.
1: Yep.
14: Yeah.
2: Guy, he loves all of them. Here's another one. This is another. They're going all the way out, all online.
14: And meanwhile, what you do is you take those photos, you blow them up so they're large.
10: You create a nice, snappy, yeah. Gary Cantrell puts together a nice little presentation for you.
14: Yeah, and you go, I've got to join in today because it's something that's very important to me, and that's UFC 250. I've worked with Dana to make just an unbelievable experience.
10: You got I'm a Real American playing in the background or in the video.
1: Right. Well, his guys probably were. They were probably scrambling to get it printed, and Trump was just so he had to show it that he couldn't wait.
14: He squirrels himself.
1: Yeah.
14: Somebody should just yell, squirrel, squirrel.
2: For all people invited, our country is invited to this. It's free.
14: By the way, you're not going to let the average ham and egger. It's not going to, you're going to have these tickets so buttoned down.
10: Well, you can apply for the fan fest that they're doing.
14: Right.
10: So there are other events tied to it. He doesn't know what he's saying, Bubba. give him a break.
14: I try. I often try.
10: I mean, on this, I'm not going to nitpick. You know, I'll worry about stuff that actually impacts my life, not the disgusting spectacle of having a blood sport on the White House lawn to celebrate our 250th anniversary.
14: Two things to come back with. One,
10: and I love the UFC.
14: The Epstein suicide note that supposedly was unearthed. My question is, why now? Like, you know, why now? Did they just find it underneath? Like,
10: no, a judge announced that it could be released.
14: Oh, okay. So supposedly, I actually have talked to somebody that has some ties into this investigation, and he's like, there's not a chance in hell Jeffrey Epstein killed himself.
10: Oh.
14: He was the most narcissistic asshole that thought he could literally get his way out of any jam, like he did with the Acosta deal, and you know, like the first time he was in trouble, and there was no way, and this is this guy's opinion.
10: Yeah, narcissists don't commit suicide, and they bring as many people down with them as they possibly can at the end.
14: That's what Brian, almost verbatim, my guy, who's a couple steps removed from this, like he's in this investigation. He works for a federal agency. And Brian, he almost said to the T of what you said. Narcissistic people don't kill themselves, and when they're going down, they take the entire village with them. He said that it's his opinion that Epstein didn't kill himself.
10: Hmm.
14: That and the Trump administration sent a one-page memorandum of understanding, laying the groundwork for 30 more days. We're going to kick the can down the road. Including the future of Iran's nuclear program, sources tell ABC News, and they have details on the proposal. Now, aren't we entering day 70-ish?
1: 70-ish, yeah. Ish.
14: Yeah, so we're getting close to day 70. And I think he got in over his head. I think he didn't listen to people that may have known it was going to go this way. I think that he thought that he could be the big bad wolf and that the Iranians are not wired the way they are, when actually they're wired to be death machines. They could care less that you're going to blow their house up if they have an opportunity to kill an American or to make an American president look stupid and have his country turn on him. They are some calculated, long play mother effers.
10: Well,
14: they're not looking for any type of short remedy here. They will long play the hell out of this.
10: When your opponent believes that martyrdom is their ticket to eternal salvation, you probably don't want to fight that person.
1: No, right. Probably not.
14: Or you might want to fight him in a different way. You know what I'm saying, Brian?
10: Yeah.
14: Like there's just different. I think Trump has botched this from day one. And so if you go back to like three extensions ago, remember the one that was given on a Tuesday at 8 o'clock? He's like, I'm just going to tell you right now. Tuesday, next Tuesday at 8 o'clock, they start, the bombs start flying. And then like at 6:30, we had our first kick the can down the road, which was, at that point, Brian, a 1 or 2 week reprieve? I think it was a two.
10: 2 weeks it started out as.
14: You know, listen, the bottom line is we're so close on everything.

0: The cockroach will multiply even in on his last breath. That cockroach, if you don't squish a cockroach, Lummy, to where you hear their cartilage,
1: oh, they're cracking,
0: they're cracking, and you don't
2: see an exoskeleton,
0: and you don't see the little like pus, like, you know, guts ooze out the side of their abdomen. That cockroach has a chance to hobble back to his nest and
2: raise the price of your oil
0: and raise the price of of cockroaches and breed a few more times to send some more cockroaches.
1: Yeah, they
0: we have to squish these people until they're what kind of it's called external skeleton. What's it called?
1: Exoskeleton.
0: Until their exoskeleton squeezes the pus out of their body. And they can't make it back to their ragtag, blown-up apartment for them to tell their uncles and their children and what have you, take those AK-47s out and start blowing up everybody. Get that stupid-ass 12-foot John boat that Peepaw has and put a 85 Mercury on the back and start shooting up oil tankers. We're not going easily. We are not going to go, especially by the way the Americans want us to do. That's what we're not doing. So guess what? Another 30 days kicking the can down the road. Eventually, we're either going to lose and Donald Trump's going to look stupid, or we're going to win and Donald Trump's going to look stupid because he miscalculated this. It didn't go 14 days, 21 days. It went 90 days.
2: It's over already. Been over.
0: And Trump, all you've done is you have completely killed all of your Republican constituents and their ability to win in the midterms. And then the House and Senate will flip and they will impeach you. Why somebody cannot break it down if the House and the Senate flips? You don't think that
2: you gotta have 60 in the Senate for a conviction? It ain't gonna happen.
0: Oh, so he'll never get that to go?
2: No, nobody. No even president.
0: Brian, even
2: it's
0: in
2: take like them murdering
0: on.
2: Somebody in so office.
0: Even in the bloodiest of midterms,
2: yeah.
0: Even in the bloodiest of midterms, where midterms go as badly as they potentially
2: as bad
0: could,
2: as this Senate midterm could go for Republicans, it might be 52-48. Dems, maybe.
0: But,
2: maybe.
0: But in order to get an impeach, you need 60?
2: Yeah.
0: All right, he's good.
2: Or 66. Or 67.
0: He's good.
2: I think it's 67.
0: He's still going to look stupid, though. He's still going to be lame. He's not going to have any. He's not going to be able to get anything through the House or Senate.
1: No.
2: Yes.
0: And
2: 67.
0: Six-seven.
2: Six-seven.
0: Hey, now, Don, it's a good time to know that, you know, you potentially...
2: You're never getting it.
0: You're never getting
2: the numbers. You don't have it.
0: You might get a 6-6, but you won't get the...
2: 6-7.
0: 6-7. 6-7.
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0: you know, lay in insulation at Explorer Van, and then I could go back the next semester on super secret probation, and then I flunked out of that one.
1: Oh.
0: And then I got a job working at as a bouncer at Jubilation, where I was able to pay my own bills and live in this little crappy ass ghetto apartment. And I didn't really, you know, I was lying to my parents that I was taking courses at Indiana State, but I was just doing steroids, lifting weights with Bobby Boyce, the Ladies' Choice, raps to the bitches with his golden voice, the Mo Valley Monster.
1: Whoa.
2: New proposal from the Trump administration to bring it to an end.
3: They want to make a deal.
0: Shut up. Like, shut up. I'd like to have an excerpt of every time that he's like, we're just so close to a deal. They want to make a deal, but I'm just telling you, we don't even know who to make a deal with because the leaders that were the leaders that were the leaders, they're dead. And the one guy, the leader, supposedly his legs are blown off. We don't even know who we're talking to. But I know that who we're talking to is they want to make a deal.
4: They called Wayne Brady.
0: They said,
4: let's make a deal. They're in their costumes.
0: They're trying to make deals, but we're trying to hold out. We want that uranium cake so bad.
2: Bring it to an end.
3: They want to make a deal. We've had very good talks over the last 24 hours.
0: Oh, shut up. Shut up. I voted for you, bud. I'm pulling for you. The only thing that would get me on your side is if by the time I got to work on Monday of next week that you had your big mug all over TV saying, it's done. It's done. We got a deal. We're going to go pick up the uranium next week. Strait of Hormuz. Man, you wouldn't believe people are water skiing in the Strait of Hormuz. It's so open. You don't even understand. And then, you know, as far as their long-range missiles, we got an Iron Dome to take care of those long-range willies. We were just worried about the uranium cake, but it's done.
4: I'm excited to announce the launch of Trump Towers Hormuz.
0: I just want to let you know, see these papers right here? I got a sign sealed and delivered.
4: The most beautiful waterfront property in all of Iran.
0: That's right. It's done. No, on Monday he'll come back with, we're almost there.
4: He's going to let this simmer for a while. This buys him 30 days. He's going to.
0: I don't think it does. I don't think it buys him 30 days, Brian, because there's one thing you're not considering. For the next 30 days, gas prices are going to keep going up.
4: No, because if there truly is an agreement to open up the strait,
0: then the
4: gas prices theoretically will start to go down.
0: Then the future commodities go down.
4: Well, that's why the futures have gone down to 90
0: right.
4: a barrel now from 105 or wherever they were, and we're at 120 at its peak.
0: Yeah. So just saying, we're going to give him 30 days. Then the people that are doing the futures trade will be like, okay, this thing's going to be done in 30 days. And we're trading futures, which are probably more than 30 days. So that puts, right now, oil is at $90.49.
3: And it's very possible that we'll make a deal.
2: Sources tell ABC News the administration has said.
0: What's that?
1: That's
0: poster?
1: Trump. Yeah, that's Trump in Saudi Arabia.
0: They stitched his mouth?
1: Yeah, they told him to shut
0: up. Is this like Iranian propaganda?
1: Yeah, besides the Lego videos, they're doing that.
2: Sources.
0: What's this?
1: That's like their sign out down in downtown Saudi Arabia.
0: One, two, four. I could bust through all four of those stitches if I'm hungry enough. I mean, I could just get a scissor. You could just cut those. Like if you're such a paper tiger that those four stitches are keeping your mouth from moving, then you're a pussy. Just whip out one of my Bubba Army pocket knives. And man, just shoo.
4: Big sellers in Iran.
0: I don't think we've ever shipped anything to Iran, and I don't know that we can.
1: Yeah, that's probably frowned upon if the U.S. Postal Service.
2: Tell ABC News the administration has sent Iran a one-page memorandum of understanding.
0: All right, so this is what we've sent them, not they have sent us.
4: Well, they asked for it, I think.
0: Yes, can you send us a one-pager? Yeah.
2: Laying the groundwork for 30 days of negotiations on major issues.
0: 30 days?
2: Including the future of Iran's nuclear program. The proposal calls for Iran to...
0: You ever notice they use the same file footage? Every time they show the Strait of Hormuz, they always show this. Like, don't they have any other file footage besides this, which looks like kind of Florida?
2: The proposal calls for Iran to lift restrictions on ships crossing the Strait of Hormuz. In return, the U.S. would ease its blockade of Iranian ports.
0: Ease.
4: Well, yeah, well, they're saying we're not going to leave the area completely without a deal, so I get that.
3: Get what we have to get. If we don't.

0: do that, we'll have to go a big step further.
1: On social media.
2: And how many times have we heard that? If we don't get what we want, we're going to start the bombs. We're going to power grid it. We're going to do it all. Yes, we are.
1: He was blunt. If they don't agree, Trump wrote, the bombing starts.
2: And how many times has he said that? Probably five. I mean, how many times have we heard?
3: Yeah, about
2: hey,
3: that.
2: Either you start complying and start, you know, trying to negotiate, or I'm going to start the bombs tomorrow at 8 o'clock.
4: Either they capitulate or I detonate.
2: Exactly.
1: Ron has not agreed to anything yet.
2: Yeah, this is what, see, this is what they, this is what I'm talking about. And this is what always loses me. We always sell it. The front side of the story is always, you know, Johnny America, rah, rah. This is what we want. This is what we want. This is what we want. And this is what we've sent over. And then they sneak it in on the last part of the interview, what Iran really thinks about what we sent over. And they always say, like, nope. None of it's good. We ain't agreeing to none of this. And just like it, the way it always goes, here's what Iran said.
1: Anything yet.
4: Yeah, but here's
2: the
4: thing.
2: We've not agreed to anything yet.
4: We don't know what type of backroom deals, you know, UAE and Saudi Arabia might be working on as well to facilitate this. Pakistan and other people in the region that have been impacted by this. So there may be external forces that eventually get Iran to soften their position based upon favors and promises that they're made by other countries, separate and distinct from those made by the United States. That's possible.
1: Publicly defiant. One official declaring Iran has its finger on the trigger and is ready. But the...
2: Yeah. That doesn't sound very cool. I can't, if I'm the president of the United States, I'm not working with that.
4: Well, we're saying the same thing. So why would you work with that if you were either?
2: Because we're America.
3: Because we're
2: LeBron James and they're some seventh grade middle school team. I mean, like, really, like, they're some jobbers.
4: Seventh school middle school team that's taking into overtime.
1: And is ready. But the American blockade is squeezing Iran's economy. Today, the Pentagon announcing U.S. forces fired on another Iranian flag tanker. Here at home, President Trump well aware gas prices are rising every day. The average price of a gallon of gas now $4.56.
2: See, this is his biggest thing he has to worry about. Because Americans are just getting, like, so pissed off over this. And I've said it even before we started this excursion many a times. I think, I don't know, probably I've said this thing 50 times if I haven't ever said it 100. And that is the one particular litmus, the one particular thing that really riles up Americans. Red, blue, independent, gay, straight, fat, white, black, skinny. Is what we're paying at the pump. Because every one of us, I guess except for those Tesla owners and some electric car enthusiasts, but 95% of us have to stop by the gas station and squeeze $60 to $80 into our tank that used to be $42. And that hits us. That hits us, and it pisses us off bad. And so he's got, I don't know if he can endure another 30 days. If it's $4.56 a gallon now, but Brian, you said, you know, the 30-day threshold, and if you're dealing in futures, you know, that tends to skew the prices down. You know, he probably will get a reverse effect on what I'm thinking here, and that if you have a 30-day, we're going to open up a 30-day, you know, a window to get this done, maybe that starts inching the prices, you know, to, you know, a little more respectable, 70s and 80s. I don't know. It's at $90 right now.
4: Yeah.
1: Since that's the highest in 4 years, up 162 since the war began and 25 cents since just last week. But today, the president said there was no deadline for Iran to make a deal.
0: Never a deadline. It'll happen. It'll happen, but never a deadline.
5: And David, we know that one of the biggest sticking points in any talks will be Iran's nuclear program. The president has insisted that Iran needs to give up its nuclear material, but so far, Iran has still flat out refused to do so, David.
6: Okay, Rachel.
2: I mean, no, they flat out, like, they say no. Like, that's going to be the...
4: Yeah, bridging that gap is going to be difficult.
2: That's going to be... Brian, in my opinion, that's going to be the straw that breaks the headman's back, so to speak. Like, I don't think that they can ever do that and feel good about themselves as a country, that they've been completely neutered. They like to have that ability or that threat. The world has to live with their bully like a threat that they potentially could have the capabilities to launch. I think they said right now they have the capability to have between 8 and 10 nuclear warheads. Just based on what they got. And I think that really, really is important to them. I think that's a non-starter. Like, hey, listen, we can open up the Strait of Hormuz. We can do that. But we can't. We will not sign off our rights for the ability for us to create a nuclear warhead.
4: Well, they want reparations. They want, you know, they have a lot of requests that I don't see us agreeing to. But we'll see. Maybe, like I said, maybe Saudi kicks in some money on that end, and maybe, you know, they're like, oh, well, then it's not the United States paying them back. It's another country. And so Trump can save face that way. You know, we'll see what happens.
2: When we turn, Lummy, we got the Epstein. God, he's got horrible writing.
3: Yes, yeah, he does.
2: It's almost like, you know, as he was choking himself out, he was writing this because, my God. I don't probably have the best of writing, but if I was writing my suicide letter, knowing that this is the last thing that I'm going to potentially write in my life, and that my, you know, people that love me and what have you are going to read this, I think I'm going to make it a little bit more legible. I can't even understand half of it. I have to go by what they, you know, the transcription of it.
3: It's a doctor's writing.
2: It is a doctor's writing.
3: Hmm.
2: Anyway, the potential suicide letter found that was penned supposedly by Jeffrey Epstein. And Brian, you're saying this has been part of a file that's been sealed, and the reason why we're getting it now is because somebody finally unsealed this file?
4: Yes. A judge in the United States here unsealed it, ordered the release of it.
3: Yeah, it was in his cellmate's file, right?
2: Do you think, Brian, that we'll ever get it all? Or do you
4: I've said since the beginning, we're never getting it all.
2: Like, I don't think we're getting much more than we've already gotten.
4: Nothing that matters. Come on, man. Our government's the most crooked, giant, mafia-type organization ever. We're never getting the answers that we want and deserve.
2: We'll do that next.
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2: We got Alex today or tomorrow?
3: saying it was going to be up in the
2: air. Just say tomorrow.
3: Okay.
2: No, I mean, I can just tell where you're going with it. So it's probably easier just to go tomorrow.
3: Yeah, of course.
2: You good with that?
3: Yes, sir.
2: Now, do you need me to lay down a couple today?
3: If you feel up to it.
2: After the show?
3: If you feel up to it.
2: I do.
3: Okay. Perfect.
4: You pass the stone, man?
2: No.
3: Oh, boy.
4: No, let's get a stone update.
2: Oh, my God. Okay, well, I'll give you one.
4: I heard for Mother's Day, though, you're giving Janie Cakes earrings made of your kidney stones?
2: No.
4: It's me, Mom.
2: I wish I could.
4: Why not? Why couldn't you?
2: That would ensure the fact that I'm going to have it passed by Sunday.
4: No, you've got like 13 others that you've kept, right?
3: That's true.
2: Not that many.
3: Oh.
2: Like five.
4: You've only saved five?
2: I don't know how many I've saved.
4: You do.
2: No, I don't. Jesus Christ.
4: Where do you keep them? Like in a pill bottle or?
2: No, I just, stop.
4: I want to know. The people want to know. This is the type of stuff that Bubba fans want to know. Where do you keep your kidney stones?
2: I got a couple of different medicine containers. Like maybe five or six at my house in my drawer.
4: Do you date them or label them?
2: No, I don't.
4: Why are you getting so annoyed by this discussion?
2: Because it's frustrating to be in as much pain as I am, and I'm now to the point where I'm peeing into tumblers. Because I'm at the point where I think it's going to happen any day, as the pain indication as to where my pain is on my body usually is a good indicator as to where it's at and where it's traveled to. And the pain now is on my very lower abdomen to my left-hand side. And it feels like I've now gone through like the last four or five. I thought I was going to pass it on Monday. It started giving me those type of feelings that I was going to pass it on Monday. So I was excited, and I was just, and it really starts to hurt because that last little bit of plumbing, after it's passed your kidney and your bladder, then that's where it hurts the most, because that's just your urethra or your ureter. I forget which one it is, but it's I think it's in the backstretch, so to speak. I think we've passed our 7 furlough and we're on the backstretch.
4: Oh no, it's slowing down on the backstretch?
2: Yeah.
4: Oh man.
2: So which potentially I start pounding water. I got some medicine called Stonebreaker that I take. It's all organic. Or homeopathic, if you will. And
4: homeopathic?
3: Yeah, homeopathic.
2: Sure.
3: Whatever. From the health food store.
2: So I have felt as if I'm going to pass it since Monday, and my urine has increasingly got... My urine now is just a tinge lighter than Coca-Cola.
4: Oh, my goodness.
2: Yes.
4: Oh.
2: And it hurts. I just went and peed, and I thought I was going to pass it. And so talking about this pisses me off because it hurts so bad and I'm in so much pain, and I for the most part am not taking any pain pills because that's you just can't, because you just be popping them all day, and then next thing you know I'm going to get addicted to pain pills, and that's the last thing that I need realistically, is to be in here talking like heavy tongue, soma tongue, you know, not being sharp. So, you know, I'm just really, I don't mean to snap at you, Brian.
4: No, it's quite all right.
2: It's really frustrating. It really hurts. It's putting a damper on my life. And I just wish I would, I wish I had the kidney stone to give my mom, those kidney stone earrings. If I would happen to give her some, I'd have to give her some old stones. And I know that Janie Cakes would want the most up-to-date stone.
4: Can, like, vibrations help or anything like that?
2: We have a vibrating plate, one of those exercises.
4: Yeah.
2: I've got on that every night. I've
4: used the Hitachi wand?
2: I've actually tried on to... This sounds stupid, but I get a chair, like one of those little step stools, Lummy, and I actually jump off of it onto the concrete,
3: and that doesn't help.
2: I'm trying to, like, in my garage, you know, where my skag mower is, I get on the deck and then I jump under the concrete, you know, trying to take the all 302 pounds of my body and jam, you know, possibly lodge it. And so what's got me freaked out is usually, listen, I've been through 16 of these. And so I got them pretty kind of dialed in as to, okay, when it's hurting here, then you're 4 days away. Okay, now it's starting to hurt on my lower abdomen. I'm literally a day or two away. Oh, look at my urine. It's darker than ever, which that's blood, because this little crystal stone that's running through my piping, they look just like sand spurs, and so they're ripping all of your internal plumbing, if you will. Those are just, you know, little blood vessels, little veins, if you will, and that have, you know, lining, and you know, it's made to excrete urine and fluid, nothing that's pointy or jabby. So when something pointy, sharp, and jabby runs through your internal plumbing, it causes it to, you know, bleed and tear and scar. And so my urine is now as dark and bloody as it's ever been.
4: Have you and Merch Crick been having regular sex?
2: No.
4: You need to.
2: I can't.
4: It helps pass.
2: I can't.
4: I mean, you need to suck it up, Buttercup.
2: Brian.
4: This is for your health.
2: Brian, I can't. I can't get a boner.
4: Oh, boy.
2: You can't get a boner when you can't.
4: Can you get Cialis or something? Have you tried that?
2: Listen.
4: I'm telling you, this is online. It says that it absolutely helps.
2: I understand it, but I can't get any proper blood flow when I'm clogged.
4: Have you used the penis pump?
3: Yeah, people are asking if you use the penis pump.
2: No,
3: maybe that helps suck it out.
2: I don't want to use. No.
3: Brian, leave it alone.
2: Everybody that's asking me questions, stop. Leave me alone. You don't know anything about it.
4: We're trying to figure it out. We're trying to give you help.
2: If anybody that's in chat or busting my balls or whatever, if you can say, hey, I've had 5 of these things, or I know what you're going through because I've had them, let me suggest this, or please try that, or this has worked for me. Anything other than that, keep your smart ass comments off of my page.
4: This is from online. I was looking to see, truthfully, if milking your prostate would help, and that has not been shown to help at all. Although you may enjoy.
2: I want to do that.
4: But what's that?
2: I want to get on. Like, I want to, you know, get on all fours and get my prostate milked. Right now, Brian, I'm as least sexual as I've ever been.
4: Well, you need to pump it up. You need to increase. If you want to pass this stone, the nitric acid that your body releases when you ejaculate will help, as well as the pelvic muscle contractions. So, especially if it's stuck in your lower ureter.
2: Bubba is a big crybaby today.
4: Oh, well, that's not true. That's not being nice.
2: Bubba is a big... Sir, have you... Robert Bob 1, have you ever had a kidney stone? Because any man that has ever had one will tell you that there's nothing else that can replicate the pain of a kidney stone. And they say... women that have had kidney stones, now it's much more rarer for a woman to have a kidney stone, but women do get them. And women that have had kidney stones and children have testified, and you can Google this, that kidney stones are the equivalent to a woman's childbirth. And we've all heard that, I mean, unless they got you all epiduraled up, and, you know, there comes a point where childbirth doesn't hurt. But, you know, when your water first breaks and you go into labor, it's my understanding that it is a mother effer. Like, you know, women want to, like, you know, tear their hair out. So anybody, you know, want to call me a baby, I've not really talked about this much on my show. I've not been excuse ridden. I've not missed a show. I've not missed one show.
4: Yeah, you haven't pulled a Headman.
2: Yeah. And you know what? This messes with my mentals because I have zero energy.
4: You can't get a boner.
2: I can't get a boner.
3: Cesarean Redneck, $20.
4: Hello, boner.
2: Yeah, I can't get a boner.
3: So you need to get Cesarean Redneck said he has had kidney stones. He's had 4. He said you need to get an apple cider vinegar and olive oil.
2: No.
4: I'm telling you, man, you need to take some Cialis and go to town.
2: I'm telling you, Brian, I don't even have the mindset of wanting to do that.
4: You got to be a gamer, man.
2: I just... I don't want to.
3: Babyface, you should have been the Lightning's coach or something. They had been pumped up.
4: Look, man, when life gets tough, you got to get in that ring. You got to
2: put a little lotion on your hand. HS Bubba fan, I could not say it any better than what you're saying it, because I find myself doing this a lot. HS Bubba fan, and he's dead on. About time we start getting some good feedback here and not just a bunch of hating assholes. HS Bubba fan said, I've had kidney stones to the point of I've been laying on the bed crying and I can't move. That was me on Saturday. I was laying on the bed in a fetal position on my left-hand side. It only seems to be like if I lay on my left-hand side, that gives me a little bit of relief. And literally whimpering. Like whimpering. Like, and you know, these pains come and go, and they come in waves, and it's as that stone is moving. So based on how much fluid you've drank, based on, you know, how your body's positioned, based on where the stone is, you know, as it moves is when it just tears you up and you're whimpering, and then you'll get a little reprieve. You know, like right now I'm in pain, but I'm not in like lay down on my left-hand side whimpering pain. But that will happen late. It seems like later in the afternoon is, I don't know what, and Brian, I have no idea what this, why this happens, but late in, like around 4 or 5 o'clock is when the pain gets the worst. And I don't know if it's, you know, everything I drank during the day is finally kind of coming to the, you know, to be urine, or I don't know.
4: It's happy hour in Stonetown. They start kicking back the drinks, acting wild down there.
2: It makes you panic mentally when you can't get comfortable sitting, standing, or any position. The pain and the mental. Listen, and I never really was a big, you know, anxiety, stress kind of guy. I never was. I was like, you know what? Like this headband deal. I'd be like, man up. Now, if your mom dies or your dad dies or your wife dies or your kids are sick, yeah, absolutely. Be an absolute flake job and take as much time as you need off and get your chickens, you know, situated and your mentals situated at home. And there, that's a real, real life scenario that I understand, you know, you could, but other than that, I've never been, you know, well, you know, they say stress is a killer.
3: So it says why your afternoon hurts probably the worst. It says because you're actually moving, like in here you're sitting, and it says, since, you know, it's triggered by when you start walking or bending or just walking from your house to your car multiple times can trigger it.
2: Yeah.
3: Especially if you're not sitting down for long periods of time.
2: Well, you know, I sit for 4 hours a day.
3: Yeah.
4: Erica, so, get me a sandwich.
2: So.
4: Erica, so, I need more water.
2: I got to tell you.
4: Where's my piss jug?
2: So. So, I've never been like, you know, I've recently had a couple panic attacks, and recently I'm going through this move with this studio has got me really stressed out. And if I didn't have New York Greg and Bobby from Live Strong and Live Fast,
4: hey, don't forget about Strong. Me. I was gonna say, yeah. Lance Armstrong's helping you out.
3: Don't forget about Gene.
4: And what about Lummy and Mach?
2: No, I all of them.
4: And
2: you know, New York Greg and Bob Cook,
4: Bob the Builder,
2: and Tease and Big Red and Creatine Travis and Snook Slayer,
4: Erica
2: and Bobby and Not So Bobby and Merch Crick. Oh my God, with New York Greg, I've had so many people step up and help me try to vacate this building. But let me, the most stressful and the one thing that I'm most freaked out about is that the cabinetry and the actual equipment moving and subsequently wiring. I'm freaked out about that. And so I never was big on stress causes you A, B, C, or D, but I genuinely think that this particular kidney stone is stress related. And that's why it's given me the hardest time. Out of all the kidney stones I've ever had, I've had 15, 16. This is the most problematic one I've ever had. Meaning this is either the sharpest one and it won't go through, or it's the biggest one. And I'm having a tough time. I've passed, and I know I've kept the majority of my stones, and I look at them, and I take a little tape measure and measure them, and I look at the crystallizations of them, and I've had most of them sent off so they can you know, diagnose what causes it, and they determine that I have, you know, pH levels in my body that I can't necessarily control with diet, you know, and or supplements, and my body is just chemically prone to develop kidney stones. It's not energy drinks. I don't drink sodas. It's not anything. I drink plenty enough water.
4: Well, the energy drinks don't actually cause it. The energy drinks cause you to be dehydrated. So for every 70 milligrams of caffeine you intake, you have to drink full glasses of water to offset diuretic effect of the caffeine.
2: I think I absolutely do that.
4: So a can of energy drink, like a 200 milligram standard energy drink, you would have to drink 6 additional glasses of water just to get to base level.
2: So here, Brian, you can help me do some math here. So I drink one, I'm down to one Monster a day.
4: Okay.
2: Okay, and the one Monster is 16 fluid ounces.
4: Okay, it's a 200 milligrammer.
2: Okay, now hold on. Now, I drink two of these a day, and these are 34 ounces of, I drink two of these a day.
4: Okay.
2: So that's 34 times two. What's that?
4: 68.
2: So I drink at least 68, and I usually have a couple more during my, so I probably drink about 90 fluid ounces of water.
4: Okay.
2: And I drink 16 ounces of energy drinks.
4: So 48 ounces of that are being negated out of the gate by the energy drink caffeine.
2: Okay.
4: So the 48 ounces, so if you're drinking 90, you're actually getting the equivalent of 42 net.
2: All right, that's not bad.
4: I think it's probably a little bit low.
2: Okay. But it's not like alarmingly, you know, like, I'm alarmingly going way over on the energy side, and I'm dehydrating myself with water. Like I'm right there on the, you know, good, not good level. Like, you know, I drink two more bottles of water and I'm good.
4: Like, what is your typical standard pee color?
2: Oh, like one of these Post-it colors.
4: Okay.
2: One of those?
3: That's not that bad, no.
2: Yeah, like one of those. And right now, it looks like Coca-Cola.
4: Well, it's blood now.
2: Yeah.
4: I mean, that's just blood.
2: And I've been through this enough to know where I'm at and what's happening. And
3: surgery looks horrible.
2: No, I do not. Like, I'm just going to go ahead and sit here and try to tough it out, because I'm not going to... At the point of where my stone is now, they got to stick a rod up your penis hole.
3: Yeah.
2: And then they have to grab it with these grabbers and then rip it back through.
4: Oh, boy.
2: Yes. Now, they numb you up, but you can see you can feel the pressure of that rod up your penis.
3: Yeah.
2: And then them ripping it back through causes it to, you know, you're tearing up that inner tubing, so to speak. And yes, I
3: sent it to you.
4: They don't have the technology to crush it in there?
3: They do crush it in there.
2: They can crush it sometimes in there.
3: No, they crush it, and it looks like it has like a little net that comes out. If you go to 121, it looks like it crushes it, and then it has a net that comes out and grabs it.
2: All right, here we go.
3: This looks horrible.
2: I'm not doing this. Like, I'm not. I'm just, I'll try to man up and try to keep, listen, and I don't think, other than this discussion that we're having now, that I've been a pussy about it.
4: You haven't, even this discussion, you haven't been a pussy about it.
2: Yeah, but like, you know, I haven't missed a day of work. In fact, Lummy, I've worked long every day this week. I haven't got out of here till noon every day this week.
3: Correct.
2: I cut 5 commercials yesterday, a couple for Gloria, a couple for the Covington Barngale. I cut 2 Bubba Break It Downs on Monday. I cut 2 on Wednesday, Tuesday. I didn't cut any yesterday. I'm going to cut 2 on today. So I don't. I mean, I feel as if I'm, you know, doing my host duties.
10: Depending on the location of the stone, a rigid or flexible ureteroscope is passed through the urethra into the bladder, following the.
2: So, and it's my understanding that my stone is out of there, and it's in here. This is where it's clogged up.
4: The lower ureter.
2: Yes.
10: 50 wire into the ureter, the small tube that drains urine from the kidney to the bladder. Once the stone is located, it may be pulled out directly with a so-called stone basket. Or a laser is used to break the stone into smaller pieces before extraction using the basket.
2: Yeah, uh-oh. Now, mind you, we're looking at this right now, but mind you, they had to fish this whole apparatus up your pee hole. Okay?
3: Yeah.
2: So we're looking at it now, willy-nilly. They didn't show... Did they show you them warming it up?
3: I sent you more of a PG version of it.
2: So I should go get a different one?
3: Oh, well,
4: you can't show it on the air.
2: This is a...
4: a medical?
2: Yeah, this is a... I mean, I think I can.
4: Okay.
2: It's a medical... I mean, we're not showing an actual penis or... anything like that. We're just showing a medical. Let me. Should I fast forward to?
4: Well, you were at the net where they caught it.
3: Yeah.
4: There we go.
2: And they rip cord it through you.
3: Yeah, they do.
2: Look.
4: Hi ho, hi ho.
2: It's off to where we go.
3: Oh.
4: Little miners.
2: I will tell you this. The relief that you get when you're there standing on the toilet
4: makes it all worthwhile.
2: And you're peeing, and you're sitting there peeing, and it kind of hurts, and then you can kind of feel your penis. It literally cocks like a shotgun. It literally, like, and you can't help it. It's like a complete internal spontaneous thing that happens. You're sitting there holding your little wiener, and all of a sudden it goes. It kind of cocks. Like a shotgun. And have you seen those old time cartoons where they cock a shotgun and then it shoots and then it just goes boing? It just kind of spits out the end. That's what happens when you pass your stone and you're like, oh.
3: I sent you one where it shows where it enters, but this, the one that they show here, it actually looks like it's farther down, so probably where yours is.
10: A small tube called a stent. Which is a tube placed through the urethra into the bladder.
2: Now see, yeah, I think mine is here.
3: Oh.
2: Mine is past the bladder. I'm on the seventh furlong. I'm on the last back stretch. I think I've gone through all of this, and I think that I'm either in the bladder now, or I'm stuck between the bladder and, you know, did you send me another one?
3: Yeah, I sent you, but it looks like, yeah, I mean, it's just a little farther away from where yours probably is then.
2: Yeah, this is the tube they run up your gimmick.
4: I love the sound effects.
2: Yeah.
4: Makes it kind of fun, like a video game.
3: When do you think, and I'm not trying to be negative, that it's going to be too big for you to pass naturally?
2: I'm hoping that, I don't know.
3: Okay.
2: Here's the deal. If I don't... If by this time next week I've not passed it, then I think that it's hung up and it's not going anywhere. And at that point, I'm going to have to go to the hospital and they're going to have to either grab it like that or do something or shoot me in the head. Something. Because something's got to give. I can't take it much longer. I've been real short. And not necessarily the easiest person to deal with regards to the poor merch crick. She's absolutely busting her ass on this move.
4: Well, it's so tougher because you're normally so nice and kind and gentle. So having to deal with you being short and angry is probably a real juxtaposition.
2: Right. She's used to me being absolutely Prince Charming.
3: Yeah, very helpful.
2: Just kissing her ass.
3: Oh, thank you so much. You're the best in the world.
2: She's used to all that rhetoric and then some.
3: Why are you carrying it that way?
11: One, two, three.
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2: Man, I'm excited about BARP this year. We actually got a real venue, a real wedding and event planner. Man, I feel like it's the Beverly Hillbillies going to, like, you know, a real big, like the Academy Awards. Jed Clampett and Jeff Rowe and the boys are coming, driving their old jalopy truck into the Academy Awards or the Golden Globes or something like that.
4: Are we going to have a BARP red carpet this year?
2: I think we should.
4: Yeah. I mean, might as well. Absolutely. People should be encouraged to dress up a little.
2: Absolutely. I'm going to have Gloria, you know, make that. And we have step and repeats, so we could use our step and repeat, get a red carpet. I think we even have some of that.
4: The dress code is redneck formal.
2: Yeah, there you go.
4: Could be a button-up with no sleeves.
2: Let's not tell anybody what it can be. I'm just
4: giving them an idea of what redneck formal means.
2: Okay. Let's get through this Jeffrey Epstein deal. Supposedly, this is his first. Brian had told me before the last break, I didn't know that he had attempted this twice. And the second time, he prevailed. But I didn't know that
4: supposedly.
2: This. Well, yeah. He died in any way, whoever did it. So let me, is this the first time that he was going to off himself?
3: Yes.
2: And so it says, Jeffrey Epstein alleged suicide note released. I'm not even going to read. Here's what the actual writing looks like. I can get through it, but it's easier just to read the transcripts of what they provide. It looks like Jeffrey Epstein may have left a suicide note inside of his New York jail. Where he died, a federal judge released a alleged suicide note Wednesday. It was part of it has been sealed as part of a criminal case involving Epstein's former cellmate. Now, what's he suing for?
4: I don't know what the deal was with that. I'm not familiar with his case.
2: A federal judge released it. Anyway, the note says, and I'm going to read what this says. They've transcribed it out. He's got horrible penmanship. They investigated me for months and found nothing. It mentions 15 or 16-year-old charges and says it's a treat to be able to choose one time to say goodbye. What you want me to do? Bust out crying? No fun, not worth it. Epstein's cellmate, Nicholas Tartagaron.
4: You almost nailed
2: that. Yeah, I almost did.
4: Tartalone?
2: Yeah. Claimed that he had found the note in July of 19 and that Epstein was found unresponsive in his cell of an apparent suicide attempt. Epstein did not die then, but was found weeks later at the Metropolitan Correction Center in Manhattan. The note has not been authenticated.
4: Nailed it. Yeah, yep, authenticated.
2: Yeah, authenticated. Absolutely.
4: Authenticated?
2: So... I mean, I don't know. That seems like a big nothing burger to me. Right? I mean,
4: yeah.
2: That's not the one that supposedly was the one that he died from. And did he leave one on the one that he that supposedly he successfully killed himself, or whoever killed him?
4: We don't know. I don't know that. Here's my question, though, is how was he not on 24-hour suicide watch if he had an attempt?
2: Well, he was.
3: He was supposed to be.
4: Yeah, that's what I'm saying. You know, it's just
2: and then they get into like the one of the people that are supposed to be monitoring the monitor
4: called out sick,
2: and yeah. Then the other one was taking a nap or had left their station for a few minutes, and so there was a. And then, Brian, I think it further intensifies the effery where he was 24-hour being surveilled. So no matter even if there was a guard watching the surveillance or not, the cameras were rolling. And during that time period when he supposedly offed himself, or, you know, Bill Clinton went in there and did it, or whoever did it, whether it was the hands of himself or, you know, a bad guy that didn't want him to talk, he got killed. He died. And for that time period that event happened, whoever did it, that's inconsequential at this point because he's not here. And either he killed himself or somebody did it, but we don't know either. And so for the time that he got killed or killed himself, that part of the tape is missing.
4: Yeah.
2: That's a bigger conspiracy than video killed the radio star. Really?
3: True.
2: So the guy that is single-handedly one of the largest one of the largest sexual monsters that we've had in our lifetime, that to the tunes of having really, really, really, really, really influential people that traveled to his, you know, Epstein Island, his private little island, and you can't refute the fact that he had underage girls at the island. Like, what's it called, Brian? Unrefutable?
4: Yeah.
2: I mean, like, that's locked
4: irrefutable
2: in.
4: Irrefutable. What I would use, but.
2: Like, that's locked in. Like, they have, you know, manifests and flight logs. And they have testimony from girls that were there that were 16 and 17 and 15 at the time. So, like, that's not even up for negotiation. So a guy that has had more underage girls at his particular private island and some very, very, very powerful people. Some of the most powerful people in the world at one time or another either befriended Jeffrey Epstein, went to his island, or had some type of interaction with him. I think we'd all agree to that, right?
3: Yeah.
2: Regardless of what your political affiliation is and who did it and how this went down, I think that everybody could say, listen, he had a lot of influential friends and a lot of influential people traveled to his island, and it's a fact that on his island he had underage kids. So, he, you know, at this point, has to be killed. That guy can't be wrong. And Brian said it, I think, better than anybody a half hour or so ago, and that is a narcissist does not kill themselves. And he, by all reports, one of the largest narcissists ever. And by a narcissistic person does not kill themselves. And when a narcissist goes down and finally takes the fall and they can finally pin something on the narcissist flips when he knows that there's no chance to save his ass, and he burns the entire village down. He brings everybody. So Bill Clinton's going down. Donald Trump's going down. They're saying that one of the reasons why we'll never really get the Epstein file in it and complete is because the one particular or the group of people that Trump, Clinton, Biden, that they're all trying to hide is somebody part of the Saudi royal family. That the royal family had a large amount of money invested in with Epstein. And that's who they literally are trying to cover at this point. And Trump's in on it. Clinton's in on it. Obama's in on it. Biden's in on it. Like, you can't get those four guys to agree to nothing.
4: I don't think Obama's ever been implicated in the Epstein files. I've never seen anything.
2: I mean, but if it went across his desk, you know, I think they've all covered it up
4: because it's a joint intelligence operation with the Mossad.
2: I wasn't implying that Obama had anything to do with perusing around and doing it, but I think that he was there to take care of Bill. I think Obama took care of Bill. I think Obama didn't press on this particular issue because he was taking care of Bill. I actually think Trump's taking care of Bill. I actually think Bill took care of Trump on his testimony. I think Biden, you know, he towed the corporate taking care of everybody's line, because you cannot take those three people down. Bill Clinton, Joe Biden, Donald Trump, and the royal family. Those, you just can't. You can't take them down. So you got to let them go. I mean, right? Like, I mean, it would be, Brian, it would be absolute pandemonium if Bill Clinton got locked up, Donald Trump got locked up, and a member of the royal family got locked up, and they were all at the forefront of the major investigation as to some of the things that they did on Epstein Island.
4: I'm here for it.
2: No, I'm all for grabbing a bag of popcorn and watching that all go down. But I think that our country couldn't survive it.
4: It'd be rough.
2: Bill Clinton, Donald Trump, maybe Biden, and the highest ranking Saudi princes and royalty there is. We're done.
3: No, and Bill Gates, you know, those guys.
2: I mean, there's so many of them. So I actually think they're all working in concert together. I think Bill did the biggest job ever for Clinton. I'm sorry, for Trump, when Bill testified and said, you know, I don't have any reason to believe that Donald was a part of any of this. I mean, and I think, you know, Donald is telling Bill, listen, I'm going to do everything I can, Bill, to keep it out of the, you know, that's why I got rid of Bondi. She was sniffing around too much. Todd Blanche is going to keep it off everybody's desk. And then I'm going to get, then I won't be the president anymore. And then, you know, whatever, time heals all. Boy, here's the deal. When Trump's no longer the president, man, you know how the Republicans right now are ringing up all these Democrats post their serving time. Like, you know, they're going after the Omar chick. They're going after the Crockett chick. You know, they're going after, you know, the state of California for all that corruption. They're going after the state of Minnesota and Tim Walz for all that Somali, you know, hungry kid deal. I mean, they're going after James Comey. They're going after everybody, right? Can you imagine when Trump finally is no longer the president, and if the Democrats get in control, how much they're going to go after him, right? I mean, they've set precedent now that they'll go after anybody, right? There's no more. There used to be a certain amount of decorum. You know, like, remember back in the day, Brian, when we were growing up, they just didn't, the press wouldn't necessarily make the president look like an ass. Like, there was a certain amount of decorum.
4: Yes.
2: Like when President Reagan and Clinton the first time, you know, like, they kind of took care. Not anymore, man. The gloves are off. Whew. So anyway, I think that we're never going to find out the Epstein stuff. I think it's just going to go away, and we're going to sit here and try to demand it. I don't know, maybe. But I think, Brian, I think that this particular administration has redacted all. And I think, Brian, once you, as an agency or an FBI agency or the DOJ, once you've redacted, you know, and black markered out, you know, a particular page, I don't think that another administration can come in and re.
4: Oh, of course they could.
2: Oh, and re un- and, yeah. And unre and unre. Oh, they can?
4: Absolutely.
2: Oh, okay.
4: Absolutely.
2: But they may be like, hey, listen, we've already weathered this storm.
4: Yeah,
2: we don't want to. I don't.
4: If it's not politically expedient, they're not going to do it. Understand that. It's not about justice. It's about what is convenient and expedient for them politically.
2: And let's not forget, both parties are in on it. So, like, you know, if the Democrats finally get in power, they're like, well, listen, at the end of the day, man, I mean, maybe we get Trump and we nail him here. But we got Bill on the backside. We can't do that to him. He's Democratic royalty.
4: It's the big donors, too, and everything. Yep. You know what I want to know is going to be whether or not it's going to be released is your new merch idea. What was it?
2: All right. So listen, I did a hockey jersey years ago that did really well. And it was a customized Bubba Army hockey jersey.
3: Oh, I remember that. Yeah.
2: And it was the sewn on letters. It was not the cheap, Brian, it was like the
4: thicker material,
2: the thicker material with the sewn on letters. And so I had somebody email me and they're like, man, would you ever consider bringing back the hockey jerseys? And I'm like, yeah, maybe. So I got to looking at them and I'm like, you know what? But I'm going to make them. And this is my narcissistic side of myself. But I mean, we all would agree that the brand is Bubba Army. So you got to display that.
4: Yeah.
2: But the other aspect of it, the old ones were that the number was 101.
3: Yep.
2: Because I was on Howard 101. And it didn't, on the name placard, it didn't say anything. So it had a Bubba Army and a logo in the front. And then it was number 101, and that was it. In fact, the ones that we made were kind of cheaper than the ones that I'm going to show you. So I got a hold of not the people that made my first hockey jerseys, but for the people that make, I think, the newest and nicest ones. And I was like, well, hold on now. This is all about me. Again, I'm putting my narcissistic hat on. But when you buy a piece of merchandise and it says Bubba Army, that's me. So when you go out and buy that Martin St. Louis jersey, or you buy that Steven Stamkos jersey, or you buy that 86 Kucherov jersey, or you buy that 21-point jersey, or you buy the 77 Hedman jersey, you're buying their number and their name placard in the back. Right? Because that's your favorite guy.
3: That's right.
2: Now some people sometimes will have it customized where they put their name on the back, but that's not being a true fan. They may put a Hedman jersey 77, then they'll put Garrison on the back.
3: Well, that's right.
2: That's not Garrison's not on the team.
3: That's right.
2: Now, Garrison might be wearing the jersey and he feels good about the fact that he's got a Hedman jersey on and he's Garrison. But deep down, if you go to any Lightning game or any game for that matter, hockey-wise, everybody has their favorite players' jerseys on, and the name placard represents who's associated with that number. Right?
3: Yeah.
2: 88, you got a Vazzy jersey on and so forth and so on. So I was thinking about Lummy making a Bubba Army jersey. Now my last athletic thing that I did in life was I played
4: dodgeball.
2: True, but I didn't have a uniform on there, Brian, thank you. So the last time I wore a uniform would have been the fall of 83 when I was number 64 for the Warsaw Tiger football team, and I was captain, and I was a captain.
3: Well, technically, but what number did you wear for the Storm?
2: I never.
4: He was number 62 for the Storm.
2: I never made the team. That was not a legitimate. I was not ever going to be on the team.
3: Oh.
2: That was a legitimate PR stunt. And so the last time I was part of a team, I was the captain for the Warsaw football team with me, Larry Plummer, Bart Hanif, and Chris Stein were the four captains. I was number 64, and my last name's Clem. So now, I'm not going to make a lot of these because I don't know that a lot of people want them.
4: Why don't you do pre-orders?
2: Well, Brian, I might do that.
4: It's a much better way of doing things like this.
2: I very well may do that. So here is, and again, it's very narcissistic, but it goes along the lines of the template that most sports jerseys are made with.
4: You did a great job explaining to everybody how sports jerseys work, too.
2: Thank you.
4: Because I think a lot of people were confused on that.
3: Babyface is a big sports jersey guy.
4: Oh, my God. Don't get me started on sports jerseys.
2: Here's the back.
3: Nice.
2: Here's the back. And let me see. Here is the front.
3: I like the front.
2: So
4: you don't like the back, huh?
2: Well, I don't.
4: No, Lummy said I like the front.
3: I'm just saying I'm like the front.
2: I mean, yeah, I think.
4: So, which implies that you didn't like the back.
2: I don't think it implies that at all.
4: Okay.
3: Nope.
4: You'd be a lot nicer to him.
2: So, you know, here is the jersey. You get the Bubba Army. You got, and again, this is deep. This isn't a standard.

0: the NHL has, it's got to be on one side or
1: the
0: other.
1: I think it's on the left.
0: Find out.
1: Yep.
0: And so whatever side the NHL that the captain's C is sewn on will be a C. And so there you go.
2: Left now, side over the heart.
1: Yep.
0: Left side over the heart. So yeah, traditionally, right here, Brian?
2: Well, yeah, it'd be up, but that's what it's symbolizing is it's over the heart.
0: All right, here we go. I'm right here. Boom. A C.
2: There are a couple alternate jerseys that have it on the right, but that's the left side on the heart is typically where they go.
0: So, Brian, so couple things before I go to words. One, what do you guys think about it? Two, Brian, I think you're right. I might not sell 500 of these. So I think this is going to be a one-off where it's a pre-order only.
2: And if you don't pre-order, you don't get it.
0: You don't pre-order, you don't get it. And then, so what do you guys think about it on the surface? I didn't mean to interrupt you, but I like it. I think it's clever. I think it's deep, meaning like it really shows your support of your favorite radio personality and not just using the logo and the show name, but instead getting a little deeper into one, my football number in high school, much like an Al Bundy kind of deal. Two, and then my last name. So I think that it's really for only the hardcore fans. I don't think it's for the casual fan at all.
2: Can I make an observation?
0: Yeah.
2: The numbers on the back have to be the same color as the numbers on the front. So you either got to go red on the numbers on the front. You can't have white and red on the numbers.
0: Great observation.
1: Yeah.
0: And that's why, Brian, that's why I'm showing, because I haven't committed to doing these. Second of all, if I'm going to commit, I'm going to have ran it by a set of eyes that are impartial and are knowledgeable about this. And Brian, that's a very good observation. So Brian, let me ask you a question. I agree. Do you like the white numbers or the red numbers better? I kind of like the white numbers.
2: I like the white numbers better. It pops better off the black, in my opinion.
0: I do too. So then would you outline this in red?
2: I would do it the same as the numbers on the front. Just make those bigger there.
0: Perfect. Yeah. Perfect. So Brian, your suggestions would be the C with these type of numbers on the back.
2: Yep.
0: Perfect. Brian, so on the surface, Brian, if you weren't part of the show and you were a big time fan, would you like this? Would this be something you would buy? Now let me
1: put your hockey.
2: Yes, put my jersey bias away.
1: Your jersey hatred.
2: Yes. Yes.
0: Oh, that's right. You hate jerseys.
1: Yes, he does.
0: So you're probably you're probably the right person.
2: I have said that a hockey jersey is the only jersey that makes sense to wear to a game because it has the dual purpose of also keeping you warm.
1: That's right.
2: So that would be the only one that I would ever consider.
0: So
2: as a grown man wearing out in public.
0: For those, I'm going to go to chat here momentarily. Know that the following changes, if I go with this, the following changes are going to happen. These white numbers, these 64 white numbers, will be the same. Those numbers will be here. Instead of these red numbers in the back, it'll be these white ones. There'll be a C, right there, to denote captain.
1: But how much are they going for?
0: Now,
1: you think?
0: Here's the thing. I don't know. That's where you guys.
2: $79.95.
0: Yeah, there you go. I was thinking about that. That's the price.
2: I don't know what the production costs are, but I would say $79.95.
0: That gives me a little bit of margins, not a lot, but I'm not going to get rich off of them. But I think that's a fair. I think that if you want one, you'll get one, and the price at $79.95 doesn't stop. You're like, oh man, I want one, but that's a little. Bubba's kind of gouging me on that. The one thing about all of our merchandise, that $60 backpack that we sold for like $39. Like, I think that we're competitively priced.
1: Very competitive.
0: So, Brian, I think $79, $79.99, $79.95.
2: The way I would do is start them out lower, and if you wait on it longer, the price goes up. So the earlier you get in on the presale, it's slightly cheaper. Give people that are early adopters of it a little bit of a discount.
0: So maybe go like... $72.99, for the first week.
2: Yeah.
0: And then $75.99 for the second week. And then $79.99 for the third week. and then like 89, 99.

0: 9 for the last week.
1: Yeah, maybe.
0: Something like that. So anyway, Lummi, nice. I like it. And Merch Crick, God bless her, she's the one that got on with this manufacturer and roughed it in. We only have to make 2 little changes. I mean, I think she's got it good. It looks great. And I think we're going to go clear to 4 or 5X on it. I think.
2: Nice. Perfect.
1: So then I would also maybe your name on the back go with the
0: white
1: or the black lettering like it is on the front. Well, yeah, but probably the white.
0: I'd go white.
1: I'd go white there as well with the name.
0: Yeah.
1: And then there are people in chat wondering if they could get it without your nameplate so they could have their name put
0: on it. No, that completely
2: ruins the jersey.
0: No, but it goes against what my argument and how I set this up is. So this jersey may not be for you.
1: Right.
0: Like, if this is going to be a standard, your most beloved sports, like this goes along the template. If you were a Chicago Bear fan and you were to get, you know, a number 51 jersey, and instead of having Buckus on the back, you know, you had Garrison. No, that's you people in chat piss me off.
1: Well, I wouldn't be mad about wanting to put their own name on it.
0: Because I sold it as such, meaning like you're not going to be able to put your own name on it. It specifically has my name on it, like every other sports jersey that you're going to buy.
2: That's right.
0: So if you don't like me enough, you know, then you're not going to want my name on your back. And this jersey's not for you. It's only 4. I may only sell 100 of them. Maybe I may only sell 80 of them. But you're going to have Clem. Because that's the template of when you order a jersey from your favorite player. Now, I'm not a player. But I crush a lot. Brian didn't even get that reference.
1: I did.
0: I'm not a player, but I crush a lot. So
1: I got you, big pun.
0: Can we put up a poll real fast? Asking. Would you buy the new Bubba Army hockey jersey? Yes or no? Maybe I could get an idea out of the 1,500 people that are watching me on YouTube. How many of them? I probably anticipate that the answer is going to be no, but I will tell you that they'll be priced at $79 or lower, This is something I've never done before. I've never put the word... I've had one other piece of merchandise that had the name Clem on it when I did the Clem Gym shirts.
2: Oh, yeah.
0: And I got a cease and desist from Gold's Gym and had to quit, had to stop making them. So it's only the second piece that I've ever used my last name on, and it just genuinely shows you the level of a fan you are when you got Clem on the back. This is truly a sports jersey dedicated to me. So let me put the poll up
2: It's up.
0: And we'll close the show next. Perfect. Let me know. Go to our poll on our YouTube, youtube.com/TheBubbaArmy, and let me know. I'm anticipating probably 300 no's and like 10 to 15 yeses.
1: Oh, I don't think it'll be that one-sided. I'm guessing it'll be 38% yes, 62% no. That's my final guess.
2: Well, the current poll is 37% yes and 63%.
1: I did not look.
2: No.
1: I have not voted.
0: You're good.
1: That was a pure guess.
2: 38-62.
0: See, they hate me.
1: That's not, dude. 38% of people buying anything is flipping amazing.
0: But almost cursed. That doesn't show me what the numbers are. Like,
1: see the numbers.
2: Yeah, we'll see the total vote, and then you just get percentage.
0: Can you see the total? Does it give you total
1: vote?
0: Yeah,
1: you're at 76 so far.
2: We're at 85, yeah.
1: 85 now.
0: We'll get through this next.
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0: Oh. Lovely, what I should do is say goodbye, cut the network, and then maybe come back. I got to talk to Macho Man here. Supposedly, Dancilio is out sick, and they're just going to carry us. Were they just going to rerun the morning show? If I stuck around and gave them a live show, you know, for an hour or whatever, I'm sure they would love that. But what were they going to do if I just, you know, said goodbye, disconnected the network, and, you know, was done? What were they going to do?
6: They have a replay ready, but if you want to go a little long, that'd be great.
0: Okay.
6: We'll just continue till you're done.
0: Yeah. So that would require me to say goodbye now, though. Break off from Fort Walton Beach, Panama City, Phoenix, and then, you know, Tampa would still keep me hooked. We would run through. They would run through their stop set at the top, and then we would come back in 5:20. I'm assuming back live on AM 820. Is that how you want to do it?
6: We would only need to be about 2 minutes. They have a 2-minute break coming up next.
0: So
6: go ahead and just continue and end the show.
0: Yeah, end the show, and then come back after my 5:20 endo.
6: Yes.
0: Okay. I hit

0: I am going to come sign you up and get you big money. Promise. At least your family. We're going to come back on AM 820, Lummy.
1: Perfect.
0: I don't know how long. I mean, I got some stories to get through, too. Maybe we'll just start shotgunning stories. All right?
2: Sounds good.
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0: I'm running late. I was having deep discussions with my consultant, Brian, the Babyface Matroni.
1: It wasn't super deep, man. And it's all good in the hood, baby Bubba.
2: Are you going through some mental health issues, Bubba? You need to talk about?
0: Yeah, I need to turn this music down so I can hear what you said. That's the only mental health issues. No, you know, no, Lummy, I'm not. Well, yes, my whole life is a mental health issue. And so, you know, hi, by the way, it's the Bubba the Love Sponge Show, Thursday, May 7th, 2026. Brian, the Babyface Matroni, in on the third seat today. My whole life, that's why when I see, and we're going to jump right into the Victor Hedman stuff, and I'm not asking anybody to choose sides. I am probably the only person in Tampa Bay media that is taking this position.
1: Nationally, I think you're the only one.
2: No, there's one or two other people.
1: Oh, really?
0: Yeah, there's been, yeah. I mean, but I'm 100% the asshole here. I'm the bad guy here. Everybody that covers the Lightning from a global level on the NHL, on the NHL global level, or on the local, you know, level here in Tampa, Florida, everybody, nobody is asking the tough questions. Everybody, there's this trigger word, and it's called mental health. Mike Vrabel used it. The goalie from Ottawa used it.
1: Linus Ullmark.
2: Yeah.
0: Hedman was real quick to use it. And at that point, man, it seems like journalists can no longer ask the tough questions or start piecing together your story or trying to blow holes in your story to get to the truth. Especially, they just don't. Everybody just, it's just as soft as society has gotten with our kids getting participation trophies and, you know, various states that are trying to allow, you know, a 7-year-old to be able to go to their guidance counselor.
1: People can't accept that they lose elections.
0: Yeah. I mean, that's part of it. You know, not accepting an election.
1: A loss, not taking an L.
0: No, nobody wants to take an L. You know, do you know how much, you know, Donald Trump, who went on to be, you know, who went on to get the ultimate prize, and that was to get another term as presidency. Do you know how much better it would have been for him if he just want to let you know we took an L, but I'm just going to come. It makes me want to come back stronger. I'm going to sit back for 4 years and let Sleepy Joe be sleepy. And you know what? I might even be in a big. And that's what happened. He took 4 years off. It allowed him to be on offense instead of defense, meaning he could offensively be a critic of, you know, Sleepy Joe, and then be armed with all kinds of different, you know, different stuff when he came back and ran again. I think him losing the 2020 election might have been the best thing that ever happened to him.
2: Yeah, gave him a wake up call.
0: Kind of gave him a wake up call. Yep. You know, now we're in the lame duck status where he really, really needs a wake up call. Like, he needs a wake up call more than he ever has, and that comes from a person that voted for him. But God forbid, whether you're a White House correspondent, journalist, and you're trying to, you know, break down or really, really infiltrate the Epstein file, or, you know, just whatever you're trying to do there, they're going to shut you down. And then whether you're a Tampa Bay media, you know, WDAE, St. Peter, Tampa, is it Tampa Times?
2: Yes.
0: Tampa Times, Channel 8, Channel 28, 10, Fox 13. You know, just, you know, the various sources of media here, nobody is allowed to do what we did yesterday. And a lot of people have picked up on us. We posted it, you know, on our Facebook. It's got a ton of people that have watched it. There's a ton of people in the comment section.
1: It's polarizing, man.
2: Oh, it's big on X, too.
0: Yeah. And I actually came back with a couple comments. Did you see, Lummy?
2: Yes, I did.
0: Yesterday, and you know, I was just like, listen, this is the captain of the team. He makes $9 million a year. He is not, you know, it hurt me to see, you know, the 86 Who else is he? Is Braden Point an assistant? Does he got an A on his sweater?
3: Yes, he does.
0: I think so. And I think Vasilevskiy does too. I think Vazzy, Point, and Cooch all have A's, which denotes in hockey as an assistant captain. But there's only one C, and forgot
1: it. There's Kucherov and Hedman. Kucherov and McDonough, rather.
0: As the A's.
1: Yeah.
0: Yeah. So there's only one C. And for years, the captain of this organization was Steven Stamkos, number 91. And, you know, I think he held himself to very high standards. He kept the locker room motivated. He, was our overall first round pick back whenever, had been with the Lightning for 16, 17, 18 years. We felt as if he timed out. It was people could not wrap their head around the fact that we could be, you know, not have Steven Stamkos, the face of the franchise on our team. And quite frankly, it was one of the best business decisions they'd ever made. He was due to make about $7 to $9 million somewhere, and Nashville overpaid for him. And he delivered, you know, and a lot of Stamkos' success on the latter part of his career here, and Brian, you know this sport way better than I do, but I think I know a little bit of it, was the fact that he had the 21. It was the fact that he had the 77. Was the fact that he had the 86. Well,
1: the biggest was the 86, yeah. Feeding him on the power
0: right.
1: play.
0: I mean, you know, the 86 would put it right there on the tip of his stick. So all 91 had to do was set himself over there on the left-hand side, and 86 would literally put it so that the 91 just wound it up and one-timed it. Like, is that what's called a one-timer, isn't
1: it? Yep, you can put it on the tip of my stick.
0: Yeah, and boy, the 86 put it on 91's tip a lot. And when he went to Nashville and didn't have that passing, you know, that passing threat or that ability to set him up for a one-timer, you know, his stats have showed. He's been there 2 years. I don't think
1: his numbers are down. I will say he had a much better scoring year this season.
3: Yeah,
1: and it wasn't all from the power play. He was scoring more at even strength. The biggest difference really for him for this season was the talent around him is not as good. So, you know, he didn't have the assists that he normally had when he was with the Lightning. That's been the biggest thing for him this season. When he went to Nashville last year, they were just all around bad, and he wasn't good. But he did play better this year, and he had a season that, you know, 42 goals is right
0: good.
1: Up towards the top,
0: yeah,
1: of what, where he's been. It's like his fourth best. Yeah. It would have been his fifth or sixth best season.
0: They say anything over 40 goals is a huge season.
1: So, you know, he was productive with Nashville, but his numbers would have been much higher with Tampa.
0: Did you see the shirt I wore today?
1: I love it. The yeah. Susie Yesman. Yeah, Yesman.
0: You and I might be the only, and Seth, but he's not here, but you and I might be the only ones that even know what that means.
1: Like, yep.
0: I would say that 99% of our viewing audience has no idea. Like, what kind of, Bubba's got some woman sitting in some kind of like queen-like chair. And it's from a Curb Your Enthusiasm episode, like season 10, maybe. And Brian had these shirts made. These shirts aren't like available to the public. They're a one-off that Brian had made. And I knew you were in today, and I was looking at my closet. I'm like, oh, I'm going to wear that for Brian. So anyway, back to the Hedman stuff. So nobody in Tampa, no beat writer, no television, you know, sports journalists, nobody. The station that carries the Lightning, you know, the various sports stations. I think there's only one sports station in town.
3: No, there's two.
0: Oh, okay.
3: The Big Eight.
0: Oh, us.
3: The Big Eight.
0: Yeah, us.
1: The Big Eight's the only one with the balls to carry this.
3: That's right. Yeah.
0: You know, I know we got Jim Rome after me.
3: Yeah, Dan Cilio.
0: We should see how, you know, we should blow a call into Cilio and tell him he needs to double down on this, because him and I are probably the only two that are going to probably have the balls to take this stance. And what I'm talking about, if you're lost, is the captain of the Tampa Bay Lightning, Victor Hedman, defensive man, from the country of Sweden.
1: Exceptional player. Yes. For the past decade almost, has been a top three NFL defender.
0: NHL.
1: NHL defender. Yeah. I don't know what
0: that. But yeah, I mean, absolutely. And Brian, you know, to the Lightning's credit, is being paid as such. He's a $9 million a year guy. And, you know, so it's not like, you know, he just signed a 4-year extension. As soon as Stamkos left, they put the captain C on his sweater, and he's the captain of our team. And I just think with that, you know, listen, if you're the captain of some ass bucket team, that didn't really mean much, or it means a little bit, I guess, in the overall NHL pecking order. But when you're the captain of an organization that has been to the Stanley Cup playoffs and won them back to back in the last fiscal 5 years, this organization arguably, I mean, is a top five for the last decade, if not longer.
1: Oh no, last decade,
0: it's a top
1: three. 2016, they're number one.
0: Yeah,
1: I mean they're the number one organization over the course of the last decade in
0: right.
1: the NHL.
0: So I mean, yeah, I mean,
1: and it's like, not particularly close, quite honestly. I mean, they've made the most Stanley Cup Finals in that time frame. They've probably have the best record in hockey. I don't believe they've missed the playoffs in that time. Maybe once.
3: I don't think so.
1: But maybe. But I don't think they have. I mean, they have had first round exits. But this is four in a row. They are the gold standard for success in the NHL right now.
0: Long term, yes, absolutely. And when you get that C on your jersey and you're the captain of the gold standard of the NHL for the last decade.
3: 2017 is the last time they missed the playoffs.
0: Yeah, so it's been 9 years. And so if you have made the playoffs for 9 straight years, of those 9 years, you've won it twice. You've been 3 or 4 times. And you're the one of the highest paid defensive men in the league. You're one of the top four highest paid guys on our team. We just gave you you're getting a little bit old. You're 35, and we gave you a 4-year extension. Very, very, very pro player. He has an absolute 100% locked in, no trade clause. Like they cannot even begin to talk about trading him in any way, shape, and form unless they go to him first. I mean, it's a very, very back, very front loaded. Player-friendly contract. They have put all their chips in. The Lightning have put all their chips in, so to speak, with this guy. And this guy pulls off what he did. He missed 50 games this year. If you count the playoffs, he missed 50 games this year. He came up, and it all started with an elbow injury. Then he went to the Olympics and irritated that. He's only played 33 total games. And I'm just telling you right now, had he been available for the Montreal game, I think we would have won the series. I really do. We've positioned ourselves where we can't trade him and we can't get rid of him, and we're going to lose that one guy, Radish. It looks like we're going to probably lose Radish. And all the comments that I saw, Brian, was like, this guy's a stud. This guy is somebody that we need to get locked up. And it looks like he's already in his post exit interview 2 days ago. I think Radish told the Tampa Bay press that he's exploring other options.
1: Well, of course he is. I mean, he's going to be one of the biggest defensive unrestricted free agents on the market.
0: So
1: I don't blame him. Now, the Lightning do have the money to re-sign him if they want to. The biggest problem and impediment to that is the Eric Chernak contract is kind of an albatross for them. $5.2 million for who essentially amounts to a very gritty, tough defenseman that they probably could get similar play out of for $2 to $3 million deal. That's hurting them. But
0: well, the Hedman deal's is the biggest.
1: Well, the Hedman deal only became bad this season. It was, you know, getting Victor Hedman from last year and the year before at $8 million a year is a bargain with the production that he had. This is the first time that Hedman's deal has been a bad deal. We'll see what it comes back as, you know, next season and how that plays out.
3: And Radish is a stud, too. I mean, his father died during the season, and he was able to get out there and just play.
0: So, yesterday...
3: What a captain.
0: Yesterday, Victor Hedman, or however, a couple days ago, in his exit interview, he is asked, what's wrong, what happened... And he really does not lean into the fact that it was really his elbow and the surgery that he had in December and the setback that he had in had at the Olympics. No, he more leans into the all encompassing. I had to take a leave of absence for personal reasons because of quote unquote mental health. Now, I have researched it quite extensively. Lummy and I were on the phone yesterday to clear up until about 7:30, and I'm researching his mom and dad who still live in Sweden. I'm researching his two older brothers, one of which used to be, I think, played in the league for a few years. I'm researching his two children. He has two sons, yeah. Ages, I think, 6 and 3 or 5 and 3. I'm researching... you know, the health of his wife. And so I'm thinking, man, you know, the only reason you have to step away for personal health reasons, mental health reasons, under normal conditions, is that one of the people that I just mentioned, you know, earlier has an issue. Your parents are, you know, maybe your dad's gravely sick, maybe your mom, maybe you've lost your mom. Again, I mean, the guy, the one dude that plays for the Lightning lost his father.
3: Radish
0: yeah. lost his father this year and I think missed one game. And so, you know, I'm not trying to underscore or to deplenish or diminish how important mental health is. But what I hate more than anything, and we are speculating because Lummy has some inside sources. And so yesterday we got on the air and we suspected, okay, in your press conference, you didn't mention your elbow. You didn't mention anybody in your family that had health issues, from your children to your older brothers to your mom and dad.
3: Yes, he did lose his dog 7 months ago.
0: He lost his dog. Now, if you're such a paper tiger, listen, I lost my father, my stepfather. I lost my stepfather on a Wednesday night, and I came to work that next morning. Now, I was a basket case, and I was crying, but I came to work because I'm the guy here on this team that wears the C. I'm the captain. I'm the owner, I'm the general manager, and I'm one of the star players, too. And you know what? I can't let my audience, my fans, the viewers, the listeners, and more importantly, the people that work for this show, I can't let you down. So, and I've also had to put, you know, my dog Pookie down and come to work the next day. There's just, you know, some things that you just got to sled through. So as we were investigating yesterday, Lummy, that the wellness of his children, that would be your first and foremost, you know, priority.
3: Yeah.
0: If something had happened to his children, I get it, man. I understand the mental health issue at that aspect. I understand the being a better father and husband aspect of that. Yes, nobody's going to ever question you walking away from the game for an extended amount of time if you have a sick child. Your mom and dad, same thing. Your two older brothers that you grew up in Sweden, same thing. No, we're not having this conversation that I'm having right now if that was the case. But we have researched it. And then Lummy stumbled upon a couple of his inside sources, real human beings, that are close to this situation, and Lummy was told in no certain terms, that's what the Vrabels, the goalie for Ottawa, that's what these people do when there's infidelity or when you've been caught cheating, is that you stand behind or you wrap yourself in the cloak of mental health, because nobody in the media is allowed, for the most part. And if, let me, you and I were at the Lightning press conference when Hedman was saying these things about mental health and what have you, and we started grilling him with questions, we would be asked to leave.
1: Oh, 100%. Your credentials would be pulled.
0: Yeah. It would be our last Lightning press conference, and we wouldn't even make it through the entirety of that. Like, this was a 9-minute press conference. The minute, Lummy, that you're like, Mr. Hedman, I've researched your parents. They're healthy and fine, still living in Sweden. Your two sons, ages 5 and 3, on the research that I've done, they're doing good, and that's great. Your two older brothers that I've researched, there's no reports of them having any type of health issues.
3: I'm sorry about your pup,
0: but don't you think that when you wear the C sweater for the Tampa Bay Lightning, arguably the gold standard of the NHL for the last decade, that brings with it some responsibility, and that is to show up and play your hardest every night that you possibly can, and for you to just shuffle this off and whatever issues you're going through as a mental health deal, I think, quite frankly, is not transparent. And I think that you owe your teammates, the owners of the organization, and more importantly, the 19,500 people that pack the arena every night to see arguably one of our best players, I think you owe us more of an explanation than just, I need to be a better husband, and I need to be a better dad, and I need to work on myself. I think that you standing, underneath or wrapping yourself in the mental health overcoat, if you will, is quite frankly chicken shiz. And so what was really going on?
1: And, you know, I'll chime in here. It's people like Vrabel that use it to shield themselves from any sort of scrutiny or questions, and use it as a cop-out for their personal bad behavior that make this an issue. We support mental health.
3: Yeah.
1: We aren't saying that if Victor Hedman was deeply, madly depressed that he shouldn't, should have to go out on the ice and perform in a sport that you have to, you could get seriously injured if you're not there. The issue that we are taking as a group in here is that it may have just been a screw up in his own personal life that he's trying to use as an excuse now as to why he abandoned his team, to try and avoid the scrutiny and the heat for his own actions and behavior. And if that is in fact the case, which, we have multiple sources that have confirmed that is the case, then, that deserves discussion. When Tiger Woods was caught cheating and had his situation flare up, I didn't hear anybody in the media saying, oh, we need to respect his mental health. When Tiger Woods has gotten now, he's going to rehab. And he's saying he has got physical and mental health issues.
0: And Brian, nobody gave him a pass.
1: Nobody's given him a pass.
0: Nobody just said, he wasn't allowed just to say, okay, I'm having some mental health issues. I need to go and get some help. The press.
1: What do you think addiction is?
0: The press held his feet to the fire.
1: He did engage in risky behavior and endanger others. So I will say there is a difference there. But at the same time, nobody's given him a pass. That addiction is a mental health issue. More so than cheating, I would say.
3: The playbook came, and people can say what they want. We're the biggest assholes. But the goalie for Ottawa, Linus
1: Ullmark.
0: Which, by the way, was a teammate of Hedman's on the Swedish Olympic team.
3: He had to drop off because of this whole scandal.
0: He was scheduled to be the Swedish goalie.
3: They're very good friends. Yes, yeah, and they're very good friends. They're both from Sweden. They both have married their Swedish sweethearts. But Limus, there was a tweet that came
1: out, if you will.
3: Yes, that came out and said that He was cheating. His girlfriend messaged all the players, did all these different things, just cheating allegation. And then Linus came out a couple days later when he was getting heat and said he had mental health. He had to take off a couple weeks. And everybody, if you talked about it, you were the biggest asshole.
0: And so we're the biggest asshole.
3: Oh, yeah, right and now yeah, we're Brian, the biggest assholes.
0: And I think Brian, I didn't even think of the Tiger angle, but I think Brian brilliantly had an unbelievable analogy, and that is we didn't give Tiger 1 ounce of wiggle room to have any excuse in all of the trials and tribulations of infidelity and opiate abuse and drug abuse.
1: I mean, look at his, we know his upbringing. His father was abusive. His father was a womanizer and a cheater. I mean, we know what Tiger, publicly, what Tiger has dealt with. There is zero sympathy for him from the public, and there has never been sympathy from him from the public.
0: No.
1: He has those that, you know, will defend him because he's the best golfer who's ever lived or was the best golfer who ever lived. But nobody's defending him for his mental health problems, addiction problems, and what his life has been.
0: And
1: part of that is he shouldn't be defended.
0: And nobody allowed him just to wrap himself in the mental health moniker without busting his balls. The minute that Tiger tries to say, I'm having mental health issues and personal issues, I must step away, everybody started grilling him. Everybody
1: yep. Oh, they doubled down on
0: him. Grill. Oh, so what are you saying? You got a sex addiction? You're going to sex rehab? You got a pill problem? No, nobody had to bite their tongue for Tiger Woods. Why should we have to, as journalists, not be able to ask every possible combination as to why one of our the captain of our hockey team taking himself out of the availability to play a game to the tune of 50 games, if you count the playoffs.
1: Well, yeah, he did have legitimate injuries in there, but
0: yeah,
1: but still.
0: I understand.
1: Let's just say during the most important stretch of the season when his team would have needed him the most.
0: In the last 2 weeks of the season.
1: It was like the last month.
0: Well,
1: I mean, it was really after they got back from the Olympics all the way through mm-hmm. to the playoffs.
0: And I mean, not only do I think we would have been a higher seed going into the playoffs, maybe even competing for that first seed, but I think that we would have beat the Montreal Canadiens had we had the 77 on ice. And when he decides to, for whatever reason, not give us a neck. Now, listen, had he said I needed to step away for personal mental health reasons and let me explain to you what that is, I was not the husband that I am supposed to be, or the dad, and I have some issues with my wife. My wife and I are working through some marital issues. You wouldn't even have to say, Brian, that you pulled out your wiener and we're cheating. You could just you could loosely knit it by saying, hey, listen, I need to be a better husband and a better dad. By the way, he did say that. I need to be a better husband and a better dad, and my wife and I are currently going to couples counseling because we have a few bumps in our road with regards to our relationship, and that's my number one priority right now. That kind of gives us a little bit more than, I hear voices or I'm sad or I'm, whatever. I'm having, and again, this isn't near the deal if he's not the captain of the most decorated franchise for the last fiscal 10 years. If he's not the captain, and listen, Brian, I think it's the captain's responsibility to run the locker room, to keep spirits high, to get on guys that are loafing, to kind of be the coach behind the coach.
1: He's kind of the taker of the locker room. Yeah,
0: he's kind of the taker of the locker room. He really is. And when that presence is not there, other people don't have necessarily any experience of stepping up and being that guy, because it was from prior to that, it was 13 or 14 years of Steven Stamkos being the captain. And then right after Stamkos leaves, then obviously Hedman's the captain. So nobody else on the team, necessarily has that skill set to be able to get on guys when they're loafing behind Cooper's back and run the locker room. And so when that guy's gone, I think that's a serious, serious depletion of our overall team unit. Here's Vrabel, And, I mean, we know what he did.
3: Yeah.
0: Like, we know why he stepped away from the game. But he also cloaked himself in mental health.
1: Renting boats with pregnant women.
4: And the actions that caused a distraction to the people that I care most about. My family, this football team, the organization, and our fans. My previous actions don't meet the standard that I hold myself to. They don't. And what I believe is best for the two most important things in my life, my family and this football team, is for us to take the necessary steps to work together and to
0: I think Vrabel comes across way more palatable, if you will, and takes way more onus in what he really did.
1: Well,
0: he was caught red-handed.
1: He was caught red-handed. He lied at first. He coordinated with her PR team, with Rossini's PR team, to kind of try and make it, sweep it under the rug.
3: He still is denying it.
4: From my actions. Well. And the actions. And to give them what I told them I'd give them, which is the best version of me. And that's what we're going to do. Like I told you before, my priorities are my family and this football team. And in that order. And there's a balance there that I am going to create. And my family needs me this weekend. And that's where I'll be.
1: I worry about the three F's in life. Family, football, and effing. And unfortunately, I put effing at the head of that list for far too long.
0: And, you know, Hedman could have said, listen, you know what? For this entire summer, my family needs me the most. And I'm going to absolutely jump through every hoop needed to make my family unit stronger. But I'm not going to abandon my team when we're getting ready to go into the first round of the playoffs. And, oh, by the way, I'm the captain of this team. And I'm gonna play the remainder of the Vrabel deal. I'm going to go to words, and then we're going to come back with the Hedman deal. I watched his press conference, and he sat up there with a little crap-eating grin like he was getting over on everybody.
3: Listen, because the Tampa Bay Day, and he knows this. I mean, look, there's other hockey players that I know, and we've heard many things firsthand account from different wives or different.
0: Well, Marty St. Louis had a big cheating scandal.
3: Well, yeah, there's someone
0: and,
3: else.
0: And then who's the dude that was the guy that had cocaine in his pocket and was partying real hard? And he was a.
3: Oh, your boy.
0: Oh, my God. Who was he?
3: It was back in the.
0: He was a defenseman.
3: Yeah.
0: And he was unbelievable. Remember?
3: Yeah, back in the late 90s.
1: And we all know the exploits of Jeter and A-Rod and all of them during Malone.
0: Remember Malone got pulled over in an Ybor City parking lot, yep. And when they frisked him, he had cocaine and what have you, and they shipped him out of here so fast. And so, man, I mean, you know,
4: I'm confident in the people that we have. I'm confident in the preparation. I'm thankful for Elliot and his staff that have prepared us for this night, for this weekend. I ask that somehow you can allow those players that we bring onto the...
0: All right, so enough of that. Hedman said, obviously after the first period in Vancouver was kind of my final straw. Now, Lemmy and I, before Brian got here today, we got here a little bit early, and we watched the entire first period of the Vancouver game. And it was end up being Lightning 1-0 after the period. Hedman only seemed to be on the ice about 3 or 4 times. He touched the puck twice, once in a defensive play and once in, I think, an offensive pass. It was pretty much non-eventful. Wasn't like he got in a fight or wasn't like, you know, unless the only thing I can think of is that, you know, players out there, Brian.
1: I was going to say, another player on Vancouver chirped him.
0: Yes.
1: Chirped him, and he freaked out because he's like, oh, it's public. It's getting out.
0: Yeah.
1: What's going on in my life is out there.
0: Like the guy, who was the defensive, either linebacker or defensive end for the Minnesota Vikings that was an absolute, was it Chris Dolman? I don't know. He was an absolute, he was a black guy, wild man. He was like us, and he would learn every offensive, you know, linemen and the quarterback's complete family, their kids' names, the wife's name, your mom's name, and he would just chirp the entire time.
3: Yes.
0: Like he would be like, hey, left guard, How's your little four-year-old Jimmy doing? Huh? What's he going to feel like when you come back with a broken nose later today, buddy? Oh, how about your wife? She didn't want to blast a guy with a broken nose. She wants some smooth chocolate brother like me. So I'm thinking, Brian, you know, there was nothing on the ice that would, it was very non-eventful. So if Victor Hedman is going to say it was the final straw after the Vancouver game, we're sitting here scratching our heads. And of course, the pussy ass Tampa media, he's given you,
1: what was it in that Vancouver game, right, that was the final straw? It's such an easy follow up question.
0: Yeah, he's giving you a softball, yeah, Brian.
1: Because you're not insinuating anything there. You're just asking, right, the question.
3: Yeah,
1: what happened? Because I watched that game.
3: My elbow really just flared up, and I just need some more time to rest.
0: There you go. Maybe after my one shot or my second shot that I took.
1: But
0: or
1: that's not what the team said. The problem is that the team didn't report he was, and this is a real issue for the team, because you can't lie about why he's out.
0: Well, this whole thing's a lie.
1: Well, I know that, but what I'm saying is if they had said it was related to the elbow, they would have said
0: put on
1: so.
0: The injury report.
1: Right. And they never did. It would have been upper
0: they
1: body
0: would have
1: injury.
0: Said upper body injury, Victor Hedman after the first period is a scratch for the rest of the game, or is at least unhealthy scratch for the next game. Upper body injury sustained on the last game. They you know, in full transparency, Brian, they would have put him on, you know, the injured list with an upper body tweak. They would have done that. They didn't do that. And then you Tampa Bay media, you guys disgust me. I know that I'm blackballed from you and you guys hate me. Maybe this is one of the reasons why you hate me, is because I'm not beholden to a news director or a general manager or a general sales manager that tells me I cannot do what I'm doing right now. And that's question and actually stick up for the average Lightning fan, the average guy that goes up there and buys the 300 level tickets and pays $40 for parking and $18 for a beer, and you know, and hasn't missed a game in 4 years, and he's a Lightning fan. I think that Victor Hedman let that guy down. The Lightning organization let everybody down, and this is a big cover up. I mean, like, this, there's not one or two layers to this, and it starts with, like Brian said, it starts with the fact that Victor Hedman, in his press conference yesterday, which I'm going to play, said, and it's quote, Brian, you can see the quotes on this particular story. See the quotes? They have the quotes.
1: Yes.
0: Around. Obviously, after the first period in Vancouver was kind of the final straw. Victor Hedman on the first period exit against the Canucks on March 19th. Now, if you're going to throw that out there, and you're worth your salt as a reporter or anybody for that matter, you say, Victor, can you get into a little bit more detail? Did you tweak your elbow? Did you hit it on the? Did somebody, you know, board you or side check you? You know, or like what was it that really flipped you out and to the point where you were done and you needed to walk away? And in your own words, it was the final straw. What was the final straw?
1: So I would be interested too to see. Did the Lightning take any runs at a specific player on the Canucks after that first period? Were they like roughing up one of the guys on the Canucks to see if that was maybe the guy that was chirping him, or was there a fight or something like that? Because that may add credence to the theory that he was getting chirped at, because I would imagine that there might be some retribution by the Lightning players if somebody on the Canucks was getting that personal with Hedy.
0: Unless he kept it to himself.
1: Yeah, that's possible.
0: And went to Coop and said, Coop, I'm really freaked out right now. I'm having an anxiety attack. I'm having a mental health issue, and keep it really vague like that, and not even, you know, kick the can down the road with regards to letting your teammates know what's really bugging you.
3: Because, yeah, they announced it said he was forced out of the game with 4:44 left in the first.
0: Oh, they made this announcement?
3: Due to illness.
0: Okay, due to illness, yes. Brian.
1: Mental health illness.
0: Mental health
1: that's the angle they were going with.
3: Well, he said just illness, not mental health. Well, don't bring that in.
1: Okay.
0: All right. So
3: don't have Victor Hedman go to first line either. The mental health thing that the NHL gives you, you know, don't get that.
0: Yeah, by the way, the NHL has a program, and it's called what?
3: First line.
0: First line. The NHL has a league-wide program that if you're on any NHL roster, and even in their farm league, whether you're on the main roster or you're on one of their affiliates,
1: AHL.
0: If you are in their organization, whether it's big time, whether you're on the what is it, they got like a 30-man squad, 40-man squad.
1: 24.
0: Yeah, I don't know. Whether you're on the big whether you're on the Orlando Solar Bears or you're on the Tampa Bay Lightning.
1: Syracuse Crunch.
0: Yeah. If you're in an NHL system, so to speak, as an up and coming player that's playing in the minors, or as a guy like Victor Hedman that's a full blown, superstar, and it's called First Line. They have a mental health program called First Line. And if you are suffering from any type of mental health issues, you enter yourself into the NHL league-sponsored First Line program. And that they help you get through this mental health issue. Now, Victor Hedman never entered into the First Line program.
3: And other NHL guys have, and supposedly he's been in therapy for 4 years.
0: Listen, we're the only ones that's saying it. I'm going to play the press conference next, and it really pisses me off because I sit there. It's 9 minutes and 32 seconds long, but I sit there, and he looks like.
1: Well, so real quick, First Line just is a peer-to-peer mental health training program that they have to educate and support mental health, but then the NHLPA has a player assistance program which offers clinical treatment for acute psychological issues.
0: So again, the NHL.
1: So there's multiple layers to the mental health. Yeah, right. The league takes it very seriously and offers a lot to the players in that regard.
0: So you don't have to suffer with your mental health problem as an NHL problem alone. The league has stepped in and given you a couple different options for you to get the necessarily or get help at their expense to make you better. So all leagues should have that, and most leagues probably do. So I'm going to go to words, and I'm going to play the Victor Hedman. I don't know if I'm going to play it all, but I got pickup points. And to me, he sits there and with a crap-eaten grin as if he's going to be able just to gloss over why he missed really 50 games and why he let us. And listen, you know what? I'm most mad for are the fans and the team and his teammates, because that guy is your captain. And I have other players on your team that buried their dad the day before and came to work. And there just comes a point of being a man, and the job needs to get done. Now, listen, if you have surgery on your elbow and you physically can't compete, I get it. I can't be a critic of that at all. But we would all agree that not all 50 games that he missed were all elbow elbow injury related.
3: Didn't have a problem when he got it back for health for the Olympics.
1: The rumor is it was just head, man.
5: Yep, he insulted everyone during that last break. 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
5: You just been babbling about
6: Bubba, the love sponge.
7: So we're talking about the Victor Hedman, star defensive end and captain of the Tampa Bay Lightning, missing nearly 50 games this year, and he comes out in the player exit interviews when they've finally been eliminated in the seventh game of the first round by Montreal. And it's my opinion that, you know, I think the Lightning would be facing Carolina right now in the second round. Or is it no, Buffalo? We'd be facing Buffalo right now in the second round had we had this guy's services. That's just my opinion. There's a reason why he's a $9 million four-year extension at the age of 35. No trade. They got him locked up. He got a very pro player deal, and the Lightning got a very good deal, too, to get a guy of his caliber for $9 million. You know, he
8: could...
7: For $8 million.
8: $8 million a year is the average value of his contract.
7: And he's probably a $10 million a year guy, if not more.
8: At the time, he was probably there.
7: So, you know, I think, our season would have been different had he not been unavailable. And so in his exit interview yesterday or 2 days ago, he was asked, what's wrong? Is it your elbow? You know, is it because your dog died? What? And he's allowed to pontificate and get into... and stand behind the very loosely knit term mental health.
9: Chubbing up his face, $20.
7: And, you know, we immediately got on it. Lummy's got some connections. And we start kind of shaking the bushes around from people that not necessarily work for the Lightning, but have connections with the Lightning. And we find out, you know, that in the scuttlebutt within the league was that this was a cheating infidelity type scenario, and we don't know to the extent of that. A lot of people are speculating that it might have been the same girl that the Ottawa
8: Linus Olmark,
7: the Ottawa goalie,
8: Hedman's good friend,
7: who had to who used the same excuse to get out to take time off. Mental health, and that was he was cheating with this chick. The chick, the girl that he was cheating on, ended up, you know, as most scorned girlfriends do, that aren't going to be in the number one wife slot, but instead is the side piece of ass. She, you know, completely Nagasaki'd the whole situation, and she got a hold of other players' wives and spilled the beans to a lot of people. Now, Hedman was a teammate of this guy's on the Swedish Olympic team. And this guy from the Ottawa, is it Ottawa Senators?
8: Yes.
7: He was the starting goalie until he wasn't. And he had to take a leave of absence for mental health reasons. And those reasons were he was screwing around with this chick.
9: Even though the reports are now, you know, everyone left it alone once his mental health thing came out. But it was also very interesting. And Brian, did you know that in April, when Ottawa was really battling for a playoff spot, they came to Tampa and Linus had to sit out?
7: Yeah.
9: Because of mental health.
7: So there's so many.
9: Comes to Tampa and
7: there's so many layers to this. You know, it's like, okay, did they get busted with the same chick? Did the chick call Hedman's wife? Is it another puck bunny? You know, was it the nanny? You know, like, so we yesterday, Lummy, speculated because we can, and there's this thing called the First Amendment. And we can speculate. We're not trying to defame or slander Victor Hedman, and we've not reported any of this as factual. I think we've very much framed that this is all of our opinion. I don't know it to be true, but
9: we put it in our post too.
7: You know, yeah.
9: To be clear, this is a rumor, not confirmed fact.
7: To be clear, this is a rumor, not a confirmed fact.

0: But if Tampa has been whispering about this behind the scenes while the public only gets a mental health explanation, that's exactly why people are going to ask what really happened. But here's the sad thing. Nobody asked Victor Hedman to be truthful. Everybody is the word mental health is almost like a triggering word to anybody in the media or any talk show host or television host or content personality, that the minute that somebody plays the mental health card, that you immediately retreat and you don't start pressing them for the truth. Now, Brian brilliantly, and I'm going to use it a lot because Brian brilliantly brings up none of you sportscasters and broadcasters and people that cover sports and the PGA, nobody gave Tiger a pass when Tiger was, you know, his wife was, you know, running down the road with a golf club and smashing his Escalade in, or the time that he took the corner going 150 in California, or the time that he hit the pressure washer guy here just recently. Nobody, you know, let his softball excuses get away. Everybody held him, you know, they busted his ass. And he legitimately, like Brian brought up, he legitimately has, you know, some plausible excuses as to why he might be messed up.
1: Well, we know why he's messed up, and he is messed up, but nobody seems to care about that. Yeah. Now, again, he did get behind the wheel of a car and endanger people's lives. I get that. But thankfully, nobody was hurt by him.
0: But Brian, you never see a sportscaster or a journalist that's trying to do a salacious story on Tiger say, hey, listen, Tiger willfully got behind a car. Tiger willfully took opioids. Tiger willfully drove impaired.
1: I mean, there's a question on whether or not you willfully take opioids an addict. And if we're going to get into the mental health aspect of it, that's where the defense of Tiger, these internet defenders out here that jumped all over you for reporting it, which you've gotten from multiple sources. It's not like you are just pulling this out of thin air.
0: Right.
1: And
0: there's a lot of things that don't add up that kind of start making sense on the backside.
1: Well, and you know, what's also interesting is Jeff O'Neill is a former NFL player. He ripped into Linus Ullmark when he sat out the game in Tampa on Saturday. Not this Saturday, but it was
0: April.
1: A Saturday in April. He said, what Linus Ullmark did on Saturday night was completely unacceptable. I know he's had his difficulties this year. His team stood by him. This is about the team chasing the playoffs and everybody contributing. And he said he needed a day off in the biggest game of the year, not buying it, not part of the league. You don't get to pick and choose when you want to feel good and when you don't. So he owes this team a performance. Now, interestingly, like most teams do, it was a road trip where they also ended up playing the Florida Panthers, still in Florida.
0: Right.
1: Linus Ullmark played in that game down in Miami. Yeah. You know what he did? 5 goals on 16 shots. Pulled from the game and didn't care. Completely unaffected by his terrible performance. Most goalies smash their sticks and you can see it in their eyes. He just went back to the bench and was like, meh, you know, Florida ain't for me, man.
0: Mental health. So, but what I'm saying, Brian, is like, you know, back to your original Tiger deal, no journalist ever starts out their article by saying, all right, Tiger did X, Y, and Z wrong. He's a mess up. He took pills. He's not supposed to be doing that. He needs help. But listen, Tiger had a really bad childhood. His dad beat him. His dad was a known cheater and wife abuser to his mom, to Tiger's mom. Tiger had to witness a lot of this growing up. And so that doesn't, you know, make excuses as to why he's, you know, popping pills in the middle of the day. But, you know, nobody ever gives Tiger even the slightest of a little bit of a break. They go right to the jugular for him. So why can't people ask the tough questions? What makes Victor Hedman off bounds or out of bounds in asking him a tough follow-up question when he gave all the journalists, all you journalists disgust me. You disgust me. Because when he, and it's in quotations, I know he said it, he said, you know, listen, after the first period of the Vancouver game, I knew that was the straw that broke the camel's back, or the final straw, something to that matter.
1: Final straw.
0: Final straw where I needed to pull myself out of the game and start working on my mental health issues. Well, okay, so as a journalist, he's given you that information. You're not worth your salt as a broadcaster if you don't say, hey, Victor, you know, with respect, can you elaborate on what triggered you in the after the first period of versus the Canucks? Is there any way you can, you know, expand on that a little bit? That's not being disrespectful.
1: Nope.
0: And if he says, no, I can't. Okay.
1: Yeah. But just told us it was the final straw. What about that game? What about that moment made it right. The final straw? You got to push back on that. You can't just let somebody say that. And this is an exit interview in the media. If they're doing their job, we'll ask that follow-up question. It's not out of bounds.
0: No,
1: you're not insinuating anything.
0: He gave it to you. He gave you that information.
1: Right.
0: So, like, you know, it's not disrespectful. Now, if you keep pressing because he says, well, you know, Mr. Matroni, with all due respect, I don't really want to get into it at this point. Okay, I got it. You know, maybe you're like, you know, are you sure? I mean, that seems pretty, you know, like you're really specific on a particular instance in a game that, you know, really was the final straw. It seems to be like I'm trying to wrap my head around what could have disturbed you that much during the middle of a game.
1: Well, he said, obviously.
0: Yeah.
1: Well, what's so obvious about it? Nobody here knows what it is. Everybody's looked at the tape. Everybody who was at that game is baffled by
0: it.
1: There's nothing obvious about it.
0: And if you're a really good sportscaster, you go back and you write down how many times. Okay, listen, you got a pass at 145. You defended a puck on your second time in at 419. You passed the puck at 618. You were on the ice four different times. You boarded a guy one time at 1020. So of those instances, you write down every time you hit the ice, what was it that caused you, in your words, the final straw? You're not trying to be a dick. You're not saying that he cheated on his wife. You're not. But he gave you an instance, or the instance. He gave you the instance that was the final straw of his mental health journey, right?
2: Yep.
0: You are not worth your... these Tampa Bay sports journalists are a joke. Or are they afraid, Brian, that if they do kind of a tough follow-up, next thing you know, man, their Lightning credentials are pulled?
1: Yeah, that can become an issue.
0: And so you know what? For that, for the fellow sports beats writer, I get it. I get the fact, but that's not a healthy way to have an organization and be truly transparent. And it's my understanding that Jeffrey Vinnick, the owner of the Lightning, is absolutely one of the best people to work for. He has done so much for this community. He is the gold standard of ownership. And he, buying this team from a distressed Orin Cools and Lynn Bari, when the team couldn't even make payroll. Remember those days, Brian?
1: Oh, yeah.
0: Yeah, well, you know, that's when Jeffrey Vinnick and his organization bought this team, and that's been the absolute, that's been the secret sauce of this program. They went and got Steve Yzerman, and then Steve Yzerman started building his magic. And then they went under Yzerman started grooming their Breeze Bros. How do you say the guy? I call him Breeze Bros. How do you say the guy? Julian Breeze Bros? Like the current general manager, let me.
2: Yeah,
0: I call him Briz Bros. And I don't do it out of disrespect, but he's a brilliant GM. He learned under Yzerman. And so, like, I don't think that Jeffrey Vinnick or Breeze Bros or anybody in the Lightning would, if you were respectful about it. Now, if you're like, hey, man, we heard you were screwing the nanny. You know, what's up? Trying to use a mental health gimmick, but you're really blasting the nanny. Heard you got her pregnant like Arnold did. I can get it. That's very much speculation. It's making your player look bad. This guy's royalty within the Lightning, you know, organization and the Lightning history. And so you got to handle this guy with kid gloves. I just think this guy is really taking advantage of the situation. And so I'm going to play this from yesterday, but I'm going to read our post. Did Victor Hedman of the Tampa Bay Lightning mental health leave blow up and be up because of an alleged cheating scandal? Bubba says that's the rumor ripping through Tampa, and he's not dancing around it. Hedman publicly said he stepped away to focus on his mental health and himself as a person, not as a hockey player. But Bubba says the rumor he's heard is way messier, alleging that the issue started at home with infidelity, and Hedman's wife is now holding all the cards. To be clear, this is just a rumor. Lummy, I love you and Gary put this part in here, and I'm sure Brian appreciates it too as our lawyer. You know, Brian, I think this kind of covers our ass, you know, being, you know, under the guise of we can speak, you know, about journalistic tips and rumors and things that we get as we're reporting on things, but it's important to put this type of disclaimer up. To be clear, this is a rumor, not a confirmed fact, but if Tampa has been whispering about this behind the scenes while the public only gets a mental health explanation, that's exactly why people are going to ask what really happened, what do you think? Now, here's our monologue from yesterday that's really, really caused... Did you see yesterday where the Lightning... I think this has really got a lot of people talking.
2: Yeah. Yes.
0: Do you think, Brian, do you think people in the... It's got a ton of views both on... We put it on Insta, X, Facebook, YouTube. We put it everywhere.
1: And it's been picked up by sites, Sportskeeda, and a few others.
0: TikTok. I bet you there's been a Lightning player or a Lightning... Somebody that works for the Lightning... That has seen this. I guarantee you.
1: Yeah, I'm sure.
0: Did you see yesterday where the Lightning released that Hedman, a lot of the time that he took off was for mental health issues?
2: No, there's rumor on the street that...
0: And let me... I threw it out there.
2: Yeah.
0: I didn't know I had you as a backfiller, but I even texted you yesterday and said, thank you for jumping in. You double-dutched yourself because you had heard some of the same rumors that I had heard.
2: Yeah.
0: And I thought, usually I get hung out as just the only guy that's going on a limb, but man, you doubled down for me here.
2: Have you been the only dick here?
0: Thank you so much. Let me double-dutches in big time and kind of helps me out a little bit. Thanks, Lum Lum.
2: Yeah.
0: For mental health issues.
2: No, there's rumor on the street that he cheated on his wife and he's been in therapy. And
3: there you go. That'll mess your head
0: up
3: every time.
0: That's exactly what I heard.
2: Rumor on the street.
0: Rumor on the street. Allegedly, don't know it to be true, but this all stems from him potentially cheating on his wife and his wife holding all the cards at that point.
2: What they're looking at is his quote that he emphasized that his therapist focused on him as a person and not just a hockey player.
0: Yeah.
2: So he was focused on something outside of hockey.
0: Yeah, so it was not hockey related. And again, I heard from a person that hangs out with a handful of the players that's the ongoing Iggy that probably nobody in this Tampa Bay media circle has the balls to report. Are we still the only people in the world that are reporting at like Sportskeeda? Have other people now?
1: Well, they've picked up your story on it. They haven't done any additional digging.
2: Well, yeah, okay. There's like some really small guys that have said like they 100% have heard the same kind of things, but no one that's...
0: I've gone, Lummy, and kind of I've interacted with some of the comments.
2: Yeah.
0: And which I think it keeps people going too. But
2: it does.
0: I'll read a few of my comments. Report it. We don't know it to be true. Rumor has it, strictly our opinion, is that the Victor Hedman mental health issue was infidelity. Did you see yesterday where the Lightning released that Hedman... So that's what we released yesterday. I don't have a chat. You can go to our Facebook page if you like and get into the comment section. I start kind of... arguing, going back and forth with people that say, you know, leave the guy alone. Give him his space. It's mental health, for God's sake. Yeah, it is. It is mental health, but I don't think it's mental health. I think it's like a cop-out. I don't think that it's really mental health where you're sitting there and you're contemplating bad things and you're depressed and you can't even, you know, get... Like, listen, people that really have mental health issues, it ranges from I can't get out of bed because I'm depressed, I don't want to live... I don't want to go to work. I just want to sit here and feel sorry for myself or my life. I don't have any, I'm financial. I don't have a dollar to my name. I don't have a place to lay my head at night. My wife left me. I lost my job. I'm addicted to various, you know, things, whether it be drugs or in my case, food. You know, I'm just saying, like, you know, mental health comes in all, it rears its ugly head with a lot of different scenarios. And if you're Victor Hedman and you're making $8 million a year, you're the captain of the Tampa Bay Lightning. Both of your parents are healthy. You're both of your older brothers, one of which used to play in the league, he's healthy. They're healthy. Your two sons are healthy. Your wife is healthy. You had a little bit of an injury, but you're healthy now. And I can't, you did have the dog that you had for 14 years, you had to put down recently. But Brian, if I got the captain that I'm paying $8 million a year, that's arguably, when he has his head straight, one of the best defensemen in the league, that's absolutely a guy that can change the game in itself, and he's taken an extended amount of time over his puppy dying, I'm having a talk with that guy.
2: Yeah, plus he was able to play in the Olympics.
0: So you're upset because Rover died, but you weren't upset enough for Rover's death to keep you out of playing for your country, Sweden, in the Olympics.
4: I don't think he's saying it's because of his dog.
0: No, I'm just trying to think, Brian, of every little curveball. Yeah. You know, Lummy and I got on. We started researching first his mom and dad yesterday. Everything that we researched, they still live in Sweden. He just mentioned them about 6 months ago, his parents. And so by all accounts, they're okay. So, Brian, I was thinking about, like, what would get me, you, and Lummy in a potential mental health funk? Well, start with your parents, and not your mother-in-law, but your real parents. You know, if you lose a parent or you lose your father, which, by the way, his father, his nickname is Ollie, and they call him Big Ollie, and he's like a really, really, really well-respected, cool dude that raised three great sons. Like, he's very famous in their small little town of Sweden. So you start with, okay, are my parents good? Are they healthy? Yes. Okay, boom. That's one thing that could potentially get me off my game. For instance, I only have one sibling, Tara. If Tara was not healthy, or Tara had passed, or Tara's in the hospital with life-threatening deals, I would definitely potentially have mental health issues.
4: Now, 20 years ago, you wouldn't have.
0: Okay, but Brian, we're talking about.
4: Okay.
0: Thank you. Thank you, B.
4: Just making sure that that's clear.
0: Just making sure we're speaking about today's environment.
4: Yes.
0: Not, you know,
4: 20 years ago.
0: Not a decade ago. Thank you for those scoring at home. But if, you know, like, I can understand where if my sister, you know, my sibling, you know, your brother, in his instance, he has two older brothers, both of which, one I think his name's John, and I think he played in the league for a short time, but they're all very close, and they come over here in the summertime, and by all accounts, Lummy, up until, like, I even saw in a report about a month ago where he was talking about his brothers. So, okay, parents. Check. That box is checked. Siblings. Two older brothers. Check. They're okay. Now you go to his children. He's got two little boys. One, I think, age 5 or 6, and the other one, 3. Yeah, his wife is they have a very private life. His wife is not very public at all, doesn't go to a lot of the fundraisers and walk the red carpet or anything like that. She's very much a private person. I respect that. But I did do some research. Is Victor Hedman's kids healthy? ChatGPT and the various things that I looked up. Yes, by all accounts, that we cannot find any information with regards to Victor Hedman's children not being okay. All right. So, Lummy, if your mom and dad are okay, your brothers are okay, your kids are okay. All right. So you lost your dog. You lost Rover.
2: Sorry.
0: And then I checked, you know, is Victor Hedman's wife, is her health okay? That came back, check, okay. So, Brian, I'm trying to find out what could potentially make you have to take an extended amount of time out of a game that pays you $8 million a year and that you have been denoted as the captain. What would it be? If your parents are okay, your kids are okay, your brother's okay, and your wife's okay, it's either substance abuse or infidelity, or maybe a combination of both, or maybe drinking. But it's something besides that I can just loosely knit. Sorry, but I had to step away from the game.
1: I mean, some players do develop anxiety and panic attacks. That's happened over, you know, the course of the years.
0: I get a panic attack every time my IRS agent calls. But it doesn't mean I can't come in and do the show the next day. I got real health issues. But I mean, it makes you, I mean, there comes a point where you got
1: to
0: be.
1: I'm just saying, it's not, it doesn't have to be one of the three things that you listed. It could be, well, okay, one of the four things you listed. It could be legitimate, you know, mental health issues where you have onset of real panic attacks or something like that. There is a possibility that it's something
0: other than that. I give that to you, my friend. But I think that the way they would have framed it and the way that his therapist would have framed it.
1: He probably would have admitted to the panic attacks.
0: Right. He would have said, hey, listen, you know what? For some reason, I've been going through panic attacks right before the game. Blah, blah, blah, blah, blah, blah, blah. It's a hockey-related situation. Mm-hmm. I mean, they have locked this thing down and let it be so loose-knit as far as the interpretation of mental health that all they have done, Brian, is allowed us now to absolutely go wild with speculation.
1: Well, we're not going wild with it. Let's be clear on this. You are basing it off of sourced information that you've received. So it's not even going wild. I mean, people can go wild with things like this, but this is based off of sourced information.
0: Yeah. Lemmy, when I return, we're going to actually play the Victor Hedman exit interview where all of these words, these trigger words, and he looks just real smug, and he almost looks like, you know, he got away with something.
2: Well, he knew he was going to go up there, and he was going to not get any real hard-hitting questions and just getting softballs thrown at it with his prepared statement.
0: Well, we weren't able to be there because we weren't invited, but we can start doing our hard. We've already started our hard-hitting questions, and we have a pretty large platform to get these questions out and potentially get to the bottom of it. I mean, Brian, we've uncovered things before. I mean, who was the only person that was giving you real-time, truthful updates on Hogan's health?
2: And you were an asshole there.
0: And I was an asshole there, and I've still created a lot of enemies. You know, like Ric Flair. I didn't think Ric Flair hated me that much, and now Ric Flair actually, maybe you can find footage of it, Lemmy, but I think Ric Flair actually said Bubba killed Hulk Hogan. With Bubba's speculating what happened to Hulk Hogan, he's the one that killed. What do you think? I was the one that was in there that night in his recliner and put, you know, some fentanyl down his port, which, by the way, Lemmy, he had a port.
2: Oh.
0: He had a port. He suddenly died in the middle of the night and stopped breathing, and none of the cameras were working, and they didn't do an autopsy.
2: Interesting.
0: Yeah, but I'm the bad guy. Anyway, we'll be back with the Hedman exit interview, and you people can... I'm going to play the majority of it. I can fast forward through a couple of it, but I think I almost probably play the majority of it because it addresses everything that we've spoke about. And then you people can come up with your own opinion. I'll be monitoring chat on YouTube, and you people, after you watch it, can let me know, what do you think? Is this guy really got mental health issues and he needed to step away because he was having panic attacks caused by the game? If you listen to his therapist, she never mentions the game of hockey.
2: No.
0: The game of hockey and or his elbow injury is never mentioned as to why he had to step away from the game for mental health issues. Nowhere in this 9 minutes and 36 seconds are you going to hear the game of hockey or my elbow caused me these mental health issues, which just kind of somewhat validates where we're going with it and what we've been told. Back with that next.
5: Don't be mad at him, dude. Be happy for him. He would be happy for you.
6: Yep, they got it all figured out.
7: Oh, no, I'm happy for him. I'm so happy for him that I would like to beat him with my happiness.
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0: Brian didn't listen or watch or get a opportunity to hear the show yesterday when we were talking about Hulk Hogan's personal accountant bookkeeper getting arrested, federally indicted on 6 charges. Indicted by a federal grand jury. Now, Brian, when that happens, when you get one of these against you right here, the United States District Court, Middle District of Florida, Tampa Vision, the United States of America versus Melissa, what's it called? Growth? I think it was Growth You or something. I forget how you say your name.
4: Gothrow. No, it would be Gothrow.
0: Melissa Catherine Gothrow. Indicted the grand jury charges, and then they go through 6 different charges of her nearly stealing to the tune of about between 2017 and 21. Guthrow perpetrated a fraud scheme for her personal enrichment, specifically through ARMS. ARMS, Brian, was the abbreviation for her accounting firm. She embezzled at least $883,774.26 from financial institutions.
4: Accounts, yeah, from Victim One held.
0: The scheme and from at least in or around April 17th through December 21, the Middle District of Florida and elsewhere, the defendant did knowingly and intentionally devise a scheme to, what is it?
4: Let's go for it. I want to hear you say it.
0: Artifice?
4: Yeah.
0: Is that really how you say it?
4: Yes.
0: Artifice?
2: Look at that.
0: To defraud? What does artifice mean? I'm going to start using it.
4: I think it means to put forth something to begin it.
0: To defraud and obtain...
4: It's clever, cunning trick or skillful deception often used to mislead.
0: Oh, that's nice.
4: Mm-hmm.
0: Obtaining money and property by means of materially false and fraudulent pretenses, representations or promises... and this manner means by which Growthrow, whatever, sought to accomplish the scheme, and artifice included, among others, the following. But so anyway, Brian, it goes through, all different things, and then it gives you the six different instances of her, wiring $25,000.
4: There's got to be way more than that, because that's only $150,000 right there. There's got to be more further.
0: I'm assuming, Brian, this might just be the cash. This is only my assumption. You can help me out. You know more way about this than I do. But maybe this was the actual cash portion, and everything else might have been property or stuff that she bought.
2: You know what's weird is, because I just looked at this again, and I was looking at it last night. So Terry McCoy, who might have technically...
0: Supposedly Terry McCoy
2: hired her, right?
0: Supposedly Terry McCoy, who runs Hogan's estate, and I don't know, he could be the guy. If you give Terry McCoy his flowers, he could be the one that sniffed this out.
2: But you know why he got busted?
0: But he is the one that I was told hired this woman.
2: Okay, but he got busted and was permanently barred from acting in the securities industry.
0: Yeah, if you Google him, he's like...
4: Is he the former Morgan Stanley manager?
0: Yeah.
4: He got barred by FINRA.
0: Yes.
2: He was failing to properly supervise two brokers who abused the account of 79-year-old disabled customer. So kind of like this lady that abused Hogan's
0: account.
2: And here's
0: the deal. Why would Hogan stick with that guy?
2: Yeah.
0: And Hogan swore by that dude to the point where it's my understanding that him and Nick, they run the estate. Terry McCoy and Nick run the estate. That's who, those are the two principal. Sky got her property and got whatever she was supposed to get. But with regards to trademarks, service marks, you know, things like this, bank accounts, you know, various businesses that Hogan had, the beer company, the wrestling company, all of that. It's my understanding that Terry McCoy is like the Tom Bean, like he runs it all.
2: Man, this...
0: And that guy, I mean, I'm not going to say anything bad about the guy, but if you just Google Terry McCoy, you can find out for yourself, you know, the ins and outs of this guy.
2: Man, like
0: now,
2: He's based in Palm Harbor. She's based in Palm Harbor. Palm Harbor has something in that water that
0: grows
2: up thieves.
0: Brian, the feds, know the feds don't leave any stone unturned. So if he is behind any of this, you know, one or two things are going to happen. Either he's behind this and that's the next wave that's going to come. They're going to put her on the hot seat. And then, Brian, you've been on the hot seat. And then they're going to see if she caves and implicates anybody else. Or Terry McCoy was the guy that sniffed out her shadiness and the fact that she's been stealing, and he's the good guy because he's the one that, you know, found this.
4: Yeah, we have no idea.
0: So I have
4: Or it could be neither of those options.
0: Right, it could be neither of those options. Terry McCoy might not have
4: anything. It's definitely one of those three.
0: Or the third one being, Brian, Terry McCoy has nothing to do with any of this.
4: Yeah.
0: So it's going to be interesting to see where this progresses. But, Brian, these are pretty serious charges when you're getting to the tune of nearly $900,000, and you now have the attention of the feds via a federal grand jury. I mean, this isn't you know, a misdemeanor in Clearwater Circuit Court, right?
4: Right.
0: This is a big deal. And I think you had looked at, like, saw some report where she might be facing up to like 20 some years in prison.
2: Yes. Yeah. So
0: I mean, luck. You know that. Yeah. Good luck on that. Make me a better person. Mike Vrabel suffers from mental health issues as he steps aside from the Patriots draft amidst the Diane Russini scandal. Well, that's we're using some of the Russini template to somewhat judge and criticize, you know, Victor Hedman. Victor Hedman is using a little bit of the Mike Vrabel playbook, if you will. And it just, you know, this could all of this Victor Hedman stuff could absolutely be laid to rest if somebody in the Tampa Bay media would have done their job and just asked. And it's not even about Victor. You mentioned that something in the first, after the first period of the Vancouver game was your, as you said it, and if I can loosely quote, was the final straw that showed you needed to address your mental health issues. Can you tell us, the fans, the media, the team, what that was? What triggered you? What event made you lose it in the Vancouver game? That's it. And, you know, he may not answer that. He may say, you know, that's part of this whole mental issue is the fact that I don't want to talk about that. I'm talking about it with my therapist. She's helping me get through that. And that's just something that I want to keep to myself and try to internalize and fix.
4: Well, then I would press back and say, well, Victor, you said obviously, as if it should be apparent to everybody that was the final straw. In your quote, you said, obviously, the first period of the Vancouver game was the final straw. What was it then that was so obvious, that should have been obvious to everybody?
0: Right, and you could even say, Brian, because you would do your due diligence, I went back and watched the first period of the Vancouver game, and I can't see anything.
4: So shed some light on that for us, Victor.
0: Help us out, bud.
12: Good. Way, way better. So, you know, obviously the right decision for me, and yeah, work my way back and being around the guys and feeling ready to play again. So that's a very good sign.
2: At the end of the season, I'm ready to play. Yeah, in this season.
4: Well, he better light it up next year because he's refreshed and relaxed and rested. And
2: yeah, he's feeling way better
4: he's
2: now.
4: He's feeling way better.
2: Season.
4: I mean, he essentially had the season off.
0: Well, he's going to be exhausted, baby-facing on his wife all summer long, having to just sit here and kiss her ass.
2: They're going to fly back to Sweden for the whole summer.
4: Well, they do that anyways. That's a regular thing for them.
0: Yeah.
4: They summer in Sweden.
13: The decision, like, where do you reach that point where I got to step away?
0: All right, so that's a pretty good question. You know, where did you reach that point where you're going to step away? I think, Lumby, this is where he brings up the Vancouver game.
2: Yeah.
12: Obviously, after the first period in Vancouver was...
0: Brian, you're exactly right. You were so right. The word obviously was used.
4: Mm-hmm.
0: Obviously, after the first period of the Vancouver game, the word obviously. He's given you a major softball journalist.
12: See, after the first period in Vancouver was kind of the final, you know, straw. So, you know, it's obviously a thing that's been going on for a
0: while. It's obviously obvious use two different times. It's obviously a thing that's been going on sometime. I mean, I think us as fans, the television media, the covers the Lightning organization in itself, something's very much troubling him to the point where he's using the word obvious two times. I mean, you have to follow up with what does obvious mean?
12: Long time and try and work through it and find ways to get around it, but I wasn't able to do that, so, you know, that's where.
0: Get around what?
4: Yeah.
0: Get around what?
4: Get around what exactly?
0: Get around what, bud? Oh, you pussy-ass Tampa Bay Lightning, afraid to get your credentials pulled. And just basically gave this guy a pass. This guy's allowed to get one over on us. And this guy, we just want to know why this guy ripped us out of 50 games. That's all we want to know. And you know what? There might be a legitimate reason, and we'll take that reason. If the reason was legitimately a mental health issue, mm-hmm. I think every one of us would be the first one to say, okay, I get it. Okay, all right. Okay, bud, I got you.
12: The decision came that, you know, I needed to take some time and, yeah, find myself again.
13: Victor, was there, we saw you practice during the series pretty much every game. How close were you in your mind to potentially, you know, rejoining the team, getting back on the ice?
12: No, I was there. And obviously tough timing. You know, only had one full practice with the team, so... But yeah, I was there mentally and physically. So, like I said, that's a really good sign.
0: So you were able to flip the switch, you know, one or two games left in the series, and you just said obviously you were there mentally and physically. So what was it? What switch needed to be flipped in order for you to be one day not available, but in the next day available? Asking for a friend.
12: I'm super excited about you know. Next year.
0: Next year. We're not real excited about next year because we should be in the second round of the playoffs right now playing the Sabres.
2: You know what's weird is the Lightning have a mental health coach on their team. Or he does mental performance. And is he not using them? Is he not using their mental? Because he's been with the team for 10 years now.
0: Well, when you're blasting some cricket, you can't really go to a professional mental health expert
2: that's on your team?
0: And talk about that.
2: But he's on your team.
0: That's one of our reasonings as to why potentially our opinion as to what happened went down is because none of the mental health experts that he talks to you may be able to speak to them about infidelity, but you know, you're certainly not going to talk to the press about it.
2: Yeah, but Coach Ryan Hamilton, who like travels with the Lightning, is their mental performance coach since you know, they've won multiple hockeys and it's gotten through all these players through all their mental health. Is he the one that told Hedman that he should step away, or is Hedman listening to his therapist that doesn't know anything about hockey?
0: I don't know.
12: Get back at it.
14: Eddie, obviously, don't share if you're not comfortable, but was there anything in Vancouver that in particular that happened, or was it just kind of a build-up?
0: Right. Yeah. Yeah. Yeah. Yeah. Let me.
1: That chick had some yeah. a good follow up.
0: Leave it for the chick to have the only balls in the room.
2: Look at that. Look at her.
1: And he got uncomfortable. He's scratching himself.
2: What's this bitch asking?
0: Yeah. I mean, yep. Brian, you're good at body language. Yep. You're really good at body language. Watch.
12: Next year and get back at it.
14: Obviously, don't share if you're not comfortable, but was there anything in Vancouver that in particular that happened, or was it just kind of a buildup throughout the season?
12: No, it was a buildup for sure. And yeah, Vancouver wasn't like something happened that day or whatnot. So, like I said, it was.
0: Something happened out there.
1: No, he said it wasn't like something happened that day. But then the question begets itself, what specifically in that game did you feel like you was the breaking point? Mm-hmm. Like, what? Why did you pull yourself off after the first period of that game?
12: Like, something happened that day or whatnot. So, like I said, it was a combination of a lot of things. And, yeah, like I said, that was, yes, where I said, you know.
0: That's what I said.
2: Combination of a lot of things.
0: Combination of a lot of things, and that's what I said.
1: And the itching of his chest again.
0: Itching yep. of his chest two different times, and then he says, that's what I said.
12: Hmm. Yeah, like I said, that was, yes, where I said, you know, for my sake and the team's sake, it's better for me now to, you know, step away and focus on myself and, you know.
0: Well, let's see. Let me, if he says my family
2: yep.
0: and my wife, let's see. Focus on myself.
12: Like I said, too, like what the team did and, you know, the whole season. Super proud of.
0: And Brian, look at the.
1: A lot of twitching.
0: A lot of excessive scratching. Scratching of the chest two times, scratching now to the chin, beard area now on its second scratch.
12: You know, what they accomplished, and obviously still sucks what happened 2 days ago. But, you know, the way they played and fought and guys that have stepped up.
0: Completely kind of. Getting away from what the initial question was and now putting the onus on how well the team did without you, getting away from the issue at hand.
12: Too proud.
15: Victor, obviously you're a captain of an NHL team, and it takes a very bold person to be able to come out and be very open and honest with what was going on
1: touch
15: with you.
1: What is your message too, right after it? You know what lying does? It's called the Pinocchio effect, and it makes the blood in your body flow faster, causing itching in the nose. As he scratches his nose there.
0: Mm-hmm. It's just, which is now, Brian, I think if you're scoring at home is fourth or fifth scratch within like a 30-second period.
1: From that question, he seemed pretty composed before that.
0: From the time the woman asked about the first period in Vancouver, he's now been physically scratching himself three or four times. And he's afraid they're drilling down and trying to hone in what's wrong, but the press completely pusses out.
15: Professional athletes or other people that are dealing with something that maybe they can't always put words to?
12: Yeah, it's reach out for help. And, you know, it's important, you know.
0: Another scratch?
1: Yeah.
0: Another scratch? Two scratches.
12: Obviously, this game has given me, you know, a lot in life. But at the end of the day, you know, there's going to be a life after hockey, too. And, you know, just don't sit with your thoughts. And, you know, there's a lot of people out there that, you know, can help you. And that's what I, you know, found out. Yeah, like I said, it's never too late either. It's, you know, the mental and part is, yes, it's important, if not more important than the physical part. And
0: all right, so
1: he's much more physically comfortable there in talking and answering that question. At the beginning of the question, he was a little nervous. It did have the double scratch there, probably carry over from before. But then no twitching, no movements to the face, the nose, the body there. Much more comfortable
0: because
1: just talking in generalities about his mental health. Nothing specific.
0: Nobody's drilling down on any specifics.
1: Correct.
0: So he can just hide behind the mental aspect of this. And let me rewind about 5 seconds because that's what he says.
12: Mental and part is, yes, it's important, if not more important than the physical part. And
0: so you're saying it wasn't the elbow, had nothing to do with the physical portion of you being gone. This was all mental. And the mental is actually more important than the physical aspect. That's what you're saying. And I don't disagree with you.
12: Yeah, like I said, this game has given me everything, but it takes a toll on you as well. So, don't sit around with your thoughts by yourself. Just reach out and, get the help you need.
15: Victor,
13: I think earlier this season, when Linus Allmark was going through what he was going through, he had mentioned that.
0: Now they're talking about this. They're talking about the Ottawa goalie,
1: his good friend, who also is allegedly caught up in some sort of cheating scandal that caused him to take time away.
0: And his is way more locked in than Victor's. Like the guy from the Ottawa Senators and also on the Swedish national team. And Hedman and him are super close. We just saw an article Lummy and I did of that guy saying that during his most toughest times fighting these cheating allegation stories, he leaned on Victor Hedman. Him and Victor talked a lot. Did he not, Lummy?
2: Yeah, I sent you his thing. I got the timestamp too. If you
13: were someone that was very helpful to him through that. Was there anyone for you around the game, teammates, who stood out that was helpful to you?
12: Yeah, I had a bunch of guys. In the beginning, it was more, with my therapist. Guys were reaching out, and I really didn't have the energy to reach back at that point. But
0: you don't have – you got guys that played with you and guys that know you, real friends – that are checking on you because you're going through hell and you don't have the energy.
1: Well, that is a sign of depression, Bubba. That is actually one of the main indicators of depression is withdrawing from close personal relationships and things like that. So I don't know that that's necessarily shocking. He very possibly was depressed over this situation. It may have been depression that caused him to cheat. Who knows exactly? But I don't think that's a shock or surprise that he withdrew.
12: Tremendous amount of support, not just from
0: Stamkos supposedly was there the most.
12: My teammates, but around the league as well, and Stammer's been a big part. He's been a good help. So a bunch of guys and Linus.
0: Scratch
12: as well, of course, and
1: mentioning Linus,
12: for us, we've obviously known each other a long time and live in the same place in the summertime, so just been there for each other, and
0: we were blasting the same cricket. She blew her mouth and got me in trouble with my wife, just like Enos got in trouble with Linus got in trouble with his. We had some little hot cricket Sweden puck bunny that we were taking around the farm in the Olympic Village. Got busted. Just totally being facetious.
12: That's all I can say in that regard. But, tremendous support. And, just looking forward to what's ahead.
16: Obviously, the fans were so excited to see you come back for the stadium series. And, then obviously the rest of the season plays out how it did. The fans obviously wanted you to come back for the playoffs as well. What can you just say about the fans and, how much they want to see you come back next year and come back on the ice and just your connection with the fans?
12: Yeah, I mean, I've been...
0: Well, I ripped them out of 50 games last year, so I can see where they could be really, really excited about me coming back.
12: For 17 years and, the fan base has just been keep growing and, that's what makes us, want to go out there and compete is to seeing those guys in the stands. And we've become a tremendous hockey town down here. And yes, the way the game has grown and our fans are.
1: Look at the body language. Very relaxed, not touching his face, not itching his chest, not touching his nose.
0: When speaking about something
1: that's comfortable and easy.
0: Right.
1: That doesn't have the pressure of, am I going to get caught? Am I going to have to divulge more information?
0: Only
1: am
0: I'm
1: I going to slip
0: about
1: up?
0: Is, how excited I am to come back. That's easy 101 stuff.
1: Yep.
12: Super supportive, and it means the world to us to have their supports.
16: You mentioned a therapist. I know sometimes people...
0: Right, here we go. Therapist.
16: ...really struggle with taking that step of taking that, getting help in that regard. How did the talking to a therapist help you?
12: I mean, I had the same therapist for 4 years, so, I didn't just start with therapy now. Been doing it for a long time because, you kind of want to get ahead of the curve, but it just helps, it just helps have someone to talk to. My therapist has no clue what hockey is. She's learning, but, that's kind of nice, too. You kind of have another level of, how should I explain it? She's not focused on me as a hockey player. She's
0: All right, so hold on. This is very important. She's not focused on me as a hockey player. So one would assume, and Brian, help me out. You're the smartest guy here. But if she's not focused on me as a hockey player, then I would assume that my therapist of 4 years, who knows me inside and out, hockey isn't what's causing my anxiety. If you're not focused on me as a hockey player and you don't even know what hockey is, then it potentially shows me that what's bugging you is not hockey related. Now, if you had something that was hockey related, it'd be like, hey, listen, therapist, you know, every time, you know, we go to the Chicago Blackhawks stadium, you know, my uncle, you know, like, remember Ty J, his mom died at Soldier Field. So I could see where Ty J, every time he went to Soldier Field, could be potentially freaked out and have anxiety. That building being where his mom took her last breath and died. You know, so that would be a football situation. If he says that she doesn't analyze me or judge me or help me through therapy about anything hockey related, then doesn't that almost even allude or help our theory in the fact that it's not a hockey related issue?
4: Well, if I were to go to a therapist and she doesn't know anything about the law, and I said, you know, she doesn't know anything about the law and we're not, you know, focused on that, it doesn't mean that my job or the stresses of my profession couldn't come into play in the counseling and the therapy.
0: But if there was something that was bugging, if your therapy was centered around something that was giving you a hard time mentally, and that mental aspect of your having a hard time was legal related. Let's say Vore Dyer really, really freaks you out and you get so much anxiety and you can't sleep, then she may not know anything about the legal practice, but she would know that a portion of your job within your legal capacity is causing you your angst, if you will. And I'm sure she would try to work around, you know, various remedies for you to not have anxiety during that process.
4: But it would just be general advice and tips on how to handle anxiety and things like that. I don't think the fact, you know, I think you're reading more into that than necessary.
0: Let me just play it again.
12: You know, level of, you know, how should I explain it? She's not focused on me as a hockey player. She's focused on me as a person. So
0: whatever's bugging him has nothing to do with hockey.
4: I don't think that's what he's saying. She's not focused on me just as a hockey player. He's saying I have an identity greater than that, and so we're focusing on me as the full human being in person. I just don't see it the way you see it.
0: We're reading it different.
4: Yeah.
0: And neither one of us know.
12: Well, it's been great, and she's been a tremendous help, and yeah.
0: Oh, another scratch, Brian.
2: Well, she got a board of one of the too, big reasons. Know, 4 years, you know, she's a
0: another
2: tremendous help.
0: Another scratch.
12: That, you know, standing here today and feeling the way I feel, so yeah, it's been great.
13: How much do you feel that it really affected your performance on the ice this year?
12: Yeah, I mean, not just that, but, you know, you go through.
0: Another scratch. When talking about said anxiety
4: and directly related to his performance on the ice, not in general. He's okay with it in general. It's when it starts getting and he has to turn to talking about it as it impacts,
0: which at the end of the day is what he's trying to cover up.
4: Right.
0: That's what he's trying to cover up. He's trying to cover up that this mental health issue did not affect, you know, had nothing to do with hockey, and it was okay for him to take 50 games off under the guise of mental health. And that's when he starts scratching his face and things like that, when they try to tie this mental health issue with your game or your performance. That's when he starts getting nervous.
12: You know.
0: Oh, my God, Brian. And that was a super long scratch. Watch this scratch.
13: Feel that it really affected your performance on the ice this year?
12: Yeah. I mean, not just that, but, you know, you go through, you know. I broke my foot was in the playoffs last year. Kind of hindered a lot of stuff I do in the summer. You know, I came back, played one period of preseason before I hurt my hip, and that was it. And then, you know, the season starts, trying to find your game. Then it feels like I'm starting to find my game. And then, you know, the elbow happens after, 14 games. Try to work through that, come back, doesn't work. You have surgery. You know, you come back a week before the Olympics, get 3 games in, and then, yeah, it was just year to, you know, learn from. And like I said, a year to look back at, and, you know, only playing 33 games is, it's not ideal, obviously, but at the end of the day, you know, the way my, just physically and mentally draining. So, but like I said, now I feel fresh, body feels great. So ready to get back to work throughout the summer and be even more prepared next year.
17: The guys have talked about how it's hard to replace your presence and what you bring on the ice. What did you see from the group while you were away?
12: It looked like they did.

0: I had a source tell me about Variable, and that seemed to be true. So, and at the time, everyone was defending Variable, and it was fake.
1: So. And I think that's the same source that broke this down, too.
0: Yeah, one of them.
1: You know, Trump, he has got, like, he's got all the available resources in the world. Like, when Kevin Hazlett goes to court, and Brian, I don't know if you're a big visual guy, but I think you are. And any time that you can have a visual that the jury can see that, you know,
2: lays, oh, yeah, you got to make sure it's tight and yes, perfect. And
1: hold on, and big. Yeah. I mean, like big, like over, like not that you can see it from, you know, you sitting down on a desk, but that the guy from halfway across the room can see it, you know. And so remember, Lummy, when he came up with the tariff gimmick and he had this little sign and it went through all the countries and like what Vietnam was going to pay and China was going to pay. And it was like literally the size of like a poster board.
0: Yep.
1: If you got the White House, they must not have a very good audio visual department, because he's trying to, when I come back, he's going to give you a rendering of what they are projecting the UFC fight that's happening on, you know, our 250th anniversary on the White House lawn. He has kind of a rendering of what it's going to look like, and it literally is like a little bit larger than a notebook. Now, wouldn't you, Brian, if you're the president,
2: a big blow up?
1: Wouldn't you have, like, you know, something like the size of that Bubba Army sign up there and saying, listen, and have it like draped in a big black cloth. And then when it's time to unveil it, you hit the cloth and go, ladies and gentlemen, that's what our White House is going to look like when we host the UFC fight.
2: Yeah, the big unveiling.
1: Yeah. Wait till you see. I don't know what he's thinking. He's
0: saving money. He didn't want to pay.
3: 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Wow. The Bubba the Love Sponge show will be right.
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1: I missed George Erdman yesterday. $50 in the PayPal. George Erdman says congratulations to Tyler. Tyler picked up a sprint car win this Saturday night in New Henry down in Okeechobee. It's like 4 hours to get down there. And I think the last 5 times he's been in a race car, 3 of which have been sprints and 2 have been late models. One a 602 late, the other one a 604, driving for a stepdad, Augie, and Big Frog Motorsports. He's won the last 5 races he's participated in. So I think he has another race between now and the time that he returns back to my track, which is going to be Saturday, May 30th. He'll be driving 2 different late models, a 602 and a 604. Lummy, I got to get up to the track, and like, because we got moving.

0: that's happening here in the next couple weekends. So I may have to run up to the track on Saturday. I may have to get a hold of my guy over there at Rent Pro because I might need some equipment, maybe a little excavator or something. But if you're looking for equipment, and listen, some of the hardest things to find in your local rental world, if you will. Yes, we're big with Sunbelt. But Sunbelt, you know, they don't really have a lot of tractors. Not a lot of places rent tractors. And Rent Pro has you covered on that, whether it's an excavator, whether it's a tractor. They got, I mean, again, earth moving equipment, material handling, agriculture and landscaping, aerial work platforms.
1: Do they have the John Deere Kenny Chesney line?
0: I don't know, but they got...
1: Oh, they're sexy.
0: They got, I know that they got this particular John Deere, the 900, the 590 horsepower 9 series scraper. Look at this thing. Like, this is, I think
1: that's too much power for you, Bubba. You can't handle that.
0: I can handle that all day. Don't even think about disrespecting. I mean, everything from compact tractors, utility tractors, row crop tractors, four-wheel drive, gators, loaders, landscaping, and anything that you would need there. And, of course, you know, excavator. This is what I might need right here, Lummi. I might need a, where's that 53 horse? I might need like a 60P.
2: Ooh, wow.
0: I got to get into this one little small area behind turn one, and a big excavator is probably too big for it. But I think I'm going to have to get a hold of my guys at Rent Pro and ask what the width of a 60P is. And then I'm going to have to measure because there's like a little cliff. And if you would get too far to the left while you're digging out that material, you literally would fall off the cliff. So I got to make sure the tracks, you know, are
1: 6 feet 7 inches.
0: Is that what, for real?
2: Yeah.
0: Look at Brian. Doesn't even work.
1: The measurement includes the standard rubber tracks and the dozer blade width.
0: Hold on. 6 foot 7 inches.
1: Yep.
0: Let me write that down.
2: Is that going to be
0: 60P is 6 foot 7 inches. All right. Can you look up the 50P?
1: That is 6 feet 7 inches.
0: Oh, you know what? I bet you all these smaller excavators are on the same frame.
1: The engine, I think. That
0: look up just.
1: Well, the 35P says compact, so maybe one's a little smaller.
0: No, I bet you the 35P is.
1: Well, you'd be wrong, buddy, because it's 5'9".
0: Oh, okay. So that's the 35P is 5'9". Okay.
1: Why aren't those green, though?
0: I don't know.
1: Why are they black and yellow? It's John Deere's green.
0: John Deere goes, they can go several different
1: ways. I know they
0: ways.
1: Got some yellow in there, but you got to throw some green on that bad boy. How do I know that's a Deere? I was thinking it was another company.
0: Can you look up the 26P for me? Because I just want to have, because I'm going to get a hold of Dave today.
1: It's probably on the same chassis.
0: I'm going to have Dave.
1: No, 411.
0: Oh, 411.
2: Getting smaller.
0: All right, so I can have
1: Dave. Little spinner tractor there, 411. Take that one down around the town.
0: I don't even know
1: that
0: that's even powerful enough to propel my fat ass. Now, that's just too small, I think. But would you look at the 17P for me?
1: The 17P? Oh, man, now you're getting into tiny land.
0: I mean, Walker could probably run that deal.
2: Exactly.
1: Well, that has a retractable undercarriage, and the width on that ranges from 3 foot 3 inches to 4 foot 2. The backfill blade wings also fold in to match that narrow width, allowing the machine to maneuver through tight, restricted spaces.
0: When I call my buddy Jared and I call my guys up from Rent Pro, at least I know what I need now. So I'll call Dave up and say, Dave, go back into turn one and measure what the width of that shelf is. And tell me, if he comes back, well, it's, 6 foot 1 inch. Well, I need to get the 35P then.
1: Well, no bigger than the 35P.
0: No. If my shelf is only six foot.
1: No, I said no bigger than that
0: one. Yeah, no bigger than
1: that. You could use the 17P.
2: Babyface, just so you know, too, the reason why the John Deere is yellow and black is because yellow is higher visibility in a construction area.
1: Okay.
0: Now, at the end of the day, when I start trying to harvest material for next February, I'm going to be up to at least like 300P. So when I get a hold of my Rent Pro guys, I'm ready to do that, which will probably be like October.
1: There's nothing more exciting than material season.
0: Oh, You want to talk about a sexy machine.
1: You get
0: machine.
1: Your license to remove a certain amount of material.
0: You get a 300P or a 350P.
1: 300P is 11 feet, 1 inches.
0: What's a 350P?
2: Wow.
0: I mean, that's a as a 36-ton class excavator.
1: The same, 11-1.
0: 271 horsepower. And if you need them, my boys at Rent Pro have got them. And there's a bunch of Rent Pros from all around the state. You got Quitman, Georgia, Tallahassee, Florida, Ocala, Florida, and Gainesville. So if you're in the Ocala, Gainesville area, you got two different locations.
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0: 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Maybe you need a dump truck. They got it all. Rentpro.com. And if you're talking to the Ocala guys, they're my boys. Tell them that you heard it on my show.
1: Skeeter Bubba sent you.
0: Tell Skeeter and Billy Joe Bob down there in Ocala that Bubba said hi, and he might need him a 35P this weekend. Rentpro.com, man. Thank you guys for all that you do for me. They really saved our ass this year.
1: Mention Bubba and pay 10% more.
0: So here it rentpro.com. Thank you guys. Love you a lot. And let me now I know I just got to have Dave measure that area for me, and I know exactly what I need.
2: Perfect.
1: Thanks to the baby face.
0: Thanks to the baby face. Baby face, and he's got Googling skills next to none. So here's Trump. I just want to let you know this is what UFC 460 is going to be like. Brian, what
1: 250.
0: Is it?
1: They're calling it 250 because of the bison. You know, but the 250.
0: But they've actually they're past that. They're in the 300s, aren't they?
1: Oh yeah, yeah. UFC's deep into the 300s.
0: Yeah.
1: I went to UFC 300, and that was like 2 years ago now.
0: That was with your buddies, and you guys had that little VIP table.
1: Yeah, it was awesome,
0: and you had a great time.
1: Oh, it was phenomenal. 328 is actually coming up this weekend. It's a hell of a fight. Chiemev versus Strickland.
0: So Trump's got UFC 250. They're going to retro it to a 250 because it's celebrating, you know, our 250th anniversary as being an independent country. And so they're having the UFC 250 on the grounds of the White House. And so he has the media here, and he's trying to show them renderings as to what it's going to look like. And all they have is this flim-flammy little book. And I was like, back to my original, you know, monologue earlier before we went into words. Man, I'd be like Brian Matroney or Kevin Hazlett or any of these big-time lawyers that know that, you know, visuals can really help your case with regards to the jury. But it has to be big, and it has to be like you that person in the top row of the jury has to be able to see it from halfway across the courtroom. Even though you're going to probably prop it up as close as you can to the jury, you still, Brian, you want that thing as big. You want that as big as it can be without the judge thinking it's too big, right?
1: Yeah. Because, well, I mean, yeah, I think, you don't want it to be obnoxiously distracting, but you want to get away across the point.
0: Now, can I ask you a question? When you're going to bring a visual like that into court, do you have to let the court know that, one, you're bringing it, and two, the size of it?
1: So the court has an audio-video department that you coordinate with before any trial to make sure everything is in place and usable. The judge will want to see the exhibits and what you plan on presenting as well. So, yes, there is collaboration between everybody.
0: So that you're not bringing a 9-foot banner in there, you know.
1: Well, just, you know, what you're going to need, what your needs are, and whether it's appropriate. And
0: right.
1: The judge would make, you know, if it was, if I brought in a 20-foot banner of
0: right.
1: of the accident photo, the judge would be like, yeah, it's probably not necessary.
0: We might need to do a 3-footer.
1: Yeah, let's take that down.
0: So here's Trump. I don't think he's got an audio visual department, and because the last time I can remember that I criticized him for his small little bitty presentations when he was trying to, you know, get the media. And mind you, you're trying to show the media that's covering this press conference about this particular, you know, subject matter, how cool the White House lawn is going to be transformed into a UFC octagon fighting area. And so, you know, you want something big and bold and cool looking. Look what he pulls out of his ass.
3: Here's a picture. I think a lot of people.
0: That's it.
3: Well, haven't seen this yet. I'll give you that. I think you'll probably be able to do okay with it.
0: That's it. You should have something that's at least as wide as your shoulder pads. as wide as that chair that you're sitting in, and you should have a little easel right behind you, and that has a black drape over it, and you have this guy step aside and say, "Sir, go ahead and put, you know, hey Jimmy, go ahead and unleash the drape so that the media can see the rendering of how how tremendous and unbelievable the octagon's going to look in the White House lawn. Nobody's ever done it except me, and we're going to do it. We're going to do it so great. We're going to have a winner's party in the Oval Office.
1: Just the way George Washington envisioned it."
2: Right.
0: But like, let me, like, that looks like a program that you would buy at the event, a commemorative program, you know, of the event. Like, something you would buy at the UFC 250 event. This looks like the potential program that they may have.
2: He's doing story time.
1: I mean, this is Idiocracy, right? I mean, yeah. He's President Camacho at this point.
0: Yes, absolutely. He has.
3: Championship belt. Dana White was here last night. Did you know that he was here last night?
0: Yeah.
3: He loves it.
0: Why wouldn't Dana be there for this, you know, this conference? I would think that he would be, you know, I don't know what he was there doing last night. I mean, you guys had dinner in the White House or whatever. But
1: this
0: may just
1: be him going off on a tangent.
0: This might be him riffing.
1: I don't think that his visual aid department was made aware that he was going to be sharing this one page from the book.
0: So this is just him riffing?
2: According to the internet.
1: It's called a weave.
2: Yeah, according to the internet right now is that it was not planned to show.
0: He squirreled himself. He saw the book on his desk, and he's like, "Squirrel, squirrel."
2: Exactly.
1: He is a lot like you, Bubba.
2: Oh my God,
1: I got this picture I got to show everybody.
2: This was his prep, and he was going over it, and he just liked it so much that he had to show the media the minute he saw it.
0: He couldn't hold back.
2: Correct.
0: And have a better rendition.
2: Yeah.
0: And he basically squirreled himself.
2: Yep.
0: Yeah.
3: Guy, he loves all of them. Here's another one. This is another. They're going all the way out, all online.
0: And meanwhile, what you do is you take those photos, you blow them up so they're large.
1: You create a nice, snappy, Gary Cantrell puts together a nice little presentation for you.
0: Yeah, and you go, "I've got to join in today because it's something that's very important to me, and that's UFC 250. I've worked with Dana to make just an unbelievable experience."
1: You got "I'm a Real American" playing in the background or in the video.
2: Right. Well, his guys probably were. They were probably scrambling to get it printed, and Trump was just so he had to show it that he couldn't wait.
0: He squirrels himself.
2: Yeah.
0: Somebody should just yell, "Squirrel, squirrel."
3: All people invited. Our country is invited to this. It's free.
0: By the way, you're not going to let the average ham and egger. It's not going to, you're going to have these tickets so buttoned down.
1: Well, you can apply for the fan fest that they're doing.
0: Right.
1: So there are other events tied to it. He doesn't know what he's saying, Bubba. give him a break.
0: I try. I often try.
1: I mean, on this, I'm not going to nitpick. You know, I'll worry about stuff that actually impacts my life, not the disgusting spectacle of having a blood sport on the White House lawn to celebrate our 250th anniversary.
0: Two things to come back with. One,
1: and I love the UFC.
0: The Epstein suicide note that supposedly was unearthed. My question is, why now? Like, you know, why now? Did they just find it underneath? Like,
1: no, a judge announced that it could be released.
0: Oh, okay. So supposedly, I actually have talked to somebody that has some ties into this investigation, and he's like, "There's not a chance in hell Jeffrey Epstein killed himself."
1: Oh.
0: He was the most narcissistic asshole that thought he could literally get his way out of any jam, like he did with the Acosta deal, and, you know, like the first time he was in trouble, and there was no way. And this is this guy's opinion.
1: Yeah, narcissists don't commit suicide, and they bring as many people down with them as they possibly can at the end.
0: That's what Brian, almost verbatim, my guy, who's a couple steps removed from this, like, he's in this investigation. He works for a federal agency. And Brian, he almost said to the T of what you said. Narcissistic people don't kill themselves, and when they're going down, they take the entire village with them. He said that it's his opinion that Epstein didn't kill himself. That and the Trump administration sent a one-page memorandum of understanding, laying the groundwork for 30 more days. We're going to kick the can down the road. Including the future of Iran's nuclear program, sources tell ABC News, and they have details on the proposal. Now, aren't we entering day 70-ish?
2: 70-ish. Yeah, ish.
0: Yeah, so we're getting close to day 70. And I think he got in over his head. I think he didn't listen to people that may have known it was going to go this way. I think that he thought that he could be the big bad wolf and that the Iranians are not wired the way they are, when actually they're wired to be death machines. They could care less that you're going to blow their house up if they have an opportunity to kill an American or to make an American president look stupid and have his country turn on him. They are some calculated, long play mother effers.
1: Well,
0: they're not looking for any type of short remedy here. They will long play the hell out of this.
1: When your opponent believes that martyrdom is their ticket to eternal salvation, you probably don't want to fight that person.
2: No, right. Probably not.
0: Or you might want to fight him in a different way. You know what I'm saying, right?
1: Yeah.
0: Like there's just different. I think Trump has botched this from day one. And so if you go back to like three extensions ago, remember the one that was given on a Tuesday at 8 o'clock? He's like, I'm just going to tell you right now. Next Tuesday at 8 o'clock, the bombs start flying. And then like at 6:30, we had our first kick the can down the road, which at that point, Brian, a 1 or 2 week reprieve? I think it was a two.
1: 2 weeks it started out as.
0: You know, listen, the bottom line is we're so close on everything. We're going to bring excavators in order to get the uranium cake. They're all going for it, but we've just got to dot the I's and cross the T's. We're so close. That was three extensions ago. And now they're proposing, this story came down on ABC last night, they're proposing another month of extensions. It comes a point where you're going to have to do the unpopular thing, and that's war. Where not just we're bombing here and we're bombing there, we've got to hurt them. Because if you don't kill a cockroach, the cockroach will multiply. Even on his last breath, that cockroach, if you don't squish a cockroach, Lummy, to where you hear their cartilage.
2: Oh, they're cracking,
0: They're cracking, and you don't see.
1: It's an exoskeleton.
0: And you don't see the little, like, pus-like, you know, guts ooze out the side of their abdomen. That cockroach has a chance to hobble back to his nest and
1: raise the price of your oil.
0: And raise the price of of cockroaches and breed a few more times to send some more cockroaches.
2: Yeah,
0: we have to squish these people until they're, what kind of, it's called external skeleton? What's it called?
2: Exoskeleton?
0: Until their exoskeleton squeezes the pus out of their body. And they can't make it back to their ragtag, blown-up apartment for them to tell their uncles and their children and what have you, take those AK-47s out and start blowing up everybody. Get that stupid-ass 12-foot John boat that Peepaw has and put a 85 Mercury on the back and start shooting up oil tankers. We're not going easily. We are not going to go, especially by the way the Americans want us to do. That's what we're not doing. So guess what? Another 30 days kicking the can down the road. Eventually, we're either going to lose and Donald Trump's going to look stupid, or we're going to win and Donald Trump's going to look stupid because he miscalculated this. It didn't go 14 days, 21 days. It went 90 days.
1: It's over already. Been over.
0: And Trump, all you've done is you have completely killed all of your Republican constituents and their ability to win in the midterms. And then the House and Senate will flip and they will impeach you. Why somebody cannot?
1: He's not getting convicted.
0: Break it down. If the House and the Senate flips, you don't think that
1: you gotta have 60 in the Senate for a conviction? It ain't gonna happen.
0: Oh, so he'll never get that to go?
1: No, nobody. No
0: even
1: president.
0: Brian, even
1: it's gonna take like them murdering somebody in office.
0: Even in the bloodiest of midterms.
1: Yeah.
0: Even in the bloodiest of midterms, where midterms go as badly as they potentially
1: as bad
0: could,
1: as this Senate midterm could go for Republicans, it might be 52-48. Dems, maybe.
0: But,
1: maybe.
0: But in order to get an impeach, you need 60?
1: Yeah.
0: All right, he's good.
1: Or 66. Or 67.
0: He's good.
1: I think it's 67.
0: He's still going to look stupid, though. He's still going to be lame. He's not going to have any, he's not going to be able to get anything through the House or Senate.
2: No.
1: Yes.
0: And so,
1: 67.
0: 6'7".
1: 6'7".
0: Hey, now, Don's a good time to know that, you know, you potentially...
4: You're never getting it.
0: You're never getting
4: the numbers. You don't have it.
0: You might get a 6'6", but you won't get the...
4: 6'7".
0: 6'7". 6'7".
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0: 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Give us a thumb and or liking if you're watching watching us on YouTube. Lasker, for the first time ever. Maybe that's an indication as to how much the show sucks. Maybe people aren't happy with the show. No. I saw a bunch of smart-ass comments from people, and I blocked them. I don't care.
1: That's what you need to do.
0: Yeah. I mean, listen, it's my world. If you're not going to be cool and you don't like me, you're going to tell Brian he sucks, and he'll wait to and you'll tune back.
1: I don't care if they're telling me I suck. Don't let them hate on
0: me.
1: No,
0: Bubba.
1: Don't block them. That does, because it doesn't bother me.
0: I don't care.
1: It's good for the business.
0: It's not your world. It's mine.
1: I know. I'm just saying, don't do that.
0: If you're not going to be positive on all aspects of my world, you don't have the ability to watch the program.
1: Well, I'm touched that you'll be the man who fights for my honor, but you're not the hero that I'm looking for.
0: Okay, thank you.
2: Yeah, Gene hit the 1,000 at 10:10 yesterday.
0: Yeah, so let Brian, smoke that.
1: Listen, brother, I need you to hulk up those numbers right away for Babyface.
0: Man, Gene was really...
1: Call VH1.com and vote for Babyface.
0: I walked Gene out yesterday. He's like, man, how about there? 1,000? Man, they must hate me. Like, no, I don't have any idea what it is.
1: It's because I called in. I derailed the show.
0: It's probably me.
1: I derailed the show.
2: There was 14 people that said they took their thumbs up away.
3: The war in Iran, and there are conflicting messages coming in at this hour.
0: So I'm going to let you know, we're going to give them 30 more days.
4: Same as cash.
0: 30 more days. Let's see what oil's trading today at. Oil is at $90.
1: It's down.
0: Yeah.
1: The 30-day thing. I'm telling you, this is all seems like a gigantic pump-and-dump stock scheme that... When oil gets up to 105, all of a sudden, oh, we're back at the table, and we drop it down to 90. His friends get to buy. They then get to sell on their futures, buy low, and then sell them again when they, oh, it's not working. We're back up to 105.
0: Gold's holding steady at 4,750.
1: Yeah, gold's pretty consistent. It's been pretty consistent.
0: Silver's at 81. Is silver down overall, or is silver up?
2: It's overall.
0: What's up? Soybeans, 1,172. Is that a bushel? Is that a truckload? Steel, 3,200. Coal, 132. Wheat, 597. Heating oil, 559. Gasoline, gasoline, 335. Does that mean that's what we should be paying at the pumps, or that's the future? These are the futures of gasoline, right, Brian?
1: I think that may be like the pre-tax.
0: Like the rack rate?
1: Like the wholesale rack rate before all the taxes and everything are added in. I don't know, though.
3: The war in Iran, and there are conflicting messages coming in at this hour from the U.S. and
0: I'd love to be able to turn on the TV and be like, the war of Iran is over. And they have opened up the Strait of Hormuz, like anybody can go there they want because it's international waters and nobody really owns it. And the United States government's going to have some ships just for a while. We're going to have like a 60 or 90 day mini blockade out there just in case Iran gets a little cute. We got the ability to blow them out of the water, but they said they're not going to. They've agreed to that. We are going to start the process of excavating their uranium, and they've abandoned all long-range ballistic missiles. And so we're done. We're done. And they're going to figure out who the next leaders are and what have you, but our job is done. We got the strait open, we took their nukes, and they can't blow off long bombs. That's all we need. Just three things.
3: Iran. Is there a one-page memo being studied by the U.S. and Iran that could kickstart some sort of peace deal moving forward? And what about Iran's nuclear material?
0: I just talked about that.
4: They're hiding it in cakes.
0: Just want to let you know.
4: Uranium cakes. We're not letting any cakes across the border.
0: I thought that our B-1 bombers pretty much had it handled. When I addressed the American public, I told them they won't have any bombs for a long, long time, for a very long time. And now they got them back. And we got to dig out the uranium. That's the furthest thing from what we were told when the B-2 bombers or the B-1 bombers went over there in a 30-hour session and had to refuel in midair and have like little peanut butter and sandwiches and stuff. And they were 30-some hours in the air to go over there and do some bunker busting. And I think the president, maybe you can find the press conference when Trump, the day after we, went and supposedly did their bunker busters and took away all of their nuclear capabilities. I think that he literally said, we've blinded them to oblivion. They will not have nuclear weapons for a very long time. And here we are, Thursday, May 2nd, probably 60 to 80 days away from that last press conference, that we're worried about their uranium and nuclear capabilities. So is that to tell me that the first one didn't work as effectively as we thought?
2: I thought he came out the other day, yesterday or the day before, saying that it looks like they didn't bomb everything like they thought they did.
0: Is that what I'm looking for?
2: I'm going to try to find it right now.
0: Oh, okay. So just want to let you know, we kind of miscalculated on the B-2 bombers. They were a couple miles away from the actual site, so they bombed like some farmland and everything. But we got some tremendous technology that's going to get us on the right spot.
3: Meantime, gas prices up in the U.S. again today, now at $4.56 a gallon. Rachel Scott with late reporting now from the White House.
5: Tonight, 10 weeks into this war, Iran says it's considering a...
0: 10 weeks. 10 weeks. Which, Brian, I think is close to 70 days, right? Ish?
1: Yes.
0: 10 weeks.
1: Your math would be spot on there,
0: Thank
1: Bubba.
0: Thank you, buddy. I was out of 535 graduating students, I ranked like 260.
1: Oh my God, I can't believe what number 535 was like.
0: Yeah. I'm like Gavin Newsom. I'm a 980 SAT guy. I didn't even break 1,000 on my SAT because I went there on that Saturday morning and took it. And I'm like, man, this is stupid.
1: And you're in the 50th percentile in your graduating class.
0: And I'm like, man, this is stupid. I don't even want to go to college. I can't sit here and 4 hours fill out little bubbles and read stuff. And like, I'm not wired that way. I don't think college is for me. I went one semester and flunked out. And my parents told me that I had to get a job. So I ended up, you know, laying insulation at Explorer Van. And then I could go back the next semester on super secret probation. And then I flunked out of that one.
2: Oh.
0: And then I got a job working at as a bouncer at Jubilation, where I was able to pay my own bills and live in this little crappy ass ghetto apartment. And I didn't really, you know, I was lying to my parents that I was taking courses at Indiana State, but I was just doing steroids, lifting weights with Bobby Boyce, the Ladies' Choice, raps to the bitches with his golden voice, the Mo Valley Monster.
2: Whoa!
5: New proposal from the Trump administration to bring it to an end.
6: They want to make a deal.
0: Shut up. Like, shut up. I'd like to have an excerpt of every time that he's like, we're just so close to a deal. They want to make a deal, but I'm just telling you, we don't even know who to make a deal with, because the leaders that were the leaders that were the leaders, they're dead. And the one guy, the leader, supposedly his legs are blown off. We don't even know who we're talking to. But I know that who we're talking to is they want to make a deal.
4: They called Wayne Brady.
0: They said,
4: let's make a deal. They're in their costumes.
0: They're trying to make deals, but we're trying to hold out. We want that uranium cake so bad.
5: Bring it to an end.
6: They want to make a deal. We've had very good talks over the last 24 hours.
0: Oh, shut up. Shut up. I voted for you, bud. I'm pulling for you. The only thing that would get me on your side is if by the time I got to work on Monday of next week, that you had your big mug all over TV saying, it's done. It's done. We got a deal. We're going to go pick up the uranium next week. Strait of Hormuz. Man, you wouldn't believe. People are water skiing in the Strait of Hormuz. It's so open. You don't even understand. And, you know, as far as their long-range missiles, we got an Iron Dome to take care of those long-range willies. We were just worried about the uranium cake. But it's done.
4: I'm excited to announce the launch of Trump Towers Hormuz.
0: I just want to let you know, see these papers right here? I got a sign sealed and delivered.
4: The most beautiful waterfront property in all of Iran.
0: That's right. It's done. No, on Monday he'll come back with, we're almost there.
1: He's gonna let this simmer for a while. This buys him 30 days.
0: I don't think it does. I don't think it buys him 30 days, Brian, because there's one thing you're not considering. For the next 30 days, gas prices are going to keep going up.
1: No, because if there truly is an agreement to open up the strait,
0: then the
1: gas prices theoretically will start to go down.
0: Then the future commodities go down.
1: Well, that's why the futures have gone down to 90
0: right.
1: a barrel now from 105 or wherever they were, and 120 at its peak.
0: Yeah. So just saying We're going to give him 30 days. Then the people that are doing the futures trade will be like, okay, this thing's going to be done in 30 days. And we're trading futures, which are probably more than 30 days. So that puts right now oil is at $90.49.
6: And it's very possible that we'll make a deal.
5: Sources tell ABC News the administration has said.
0: What's that?
2: That's
0: poster?
2: Trump. Yeah, that's Trump in Saudi Arabia.
0: They stitched his mouth.
2: Yeah, they told
0: is
2: him
0: this
2: shut
0: like
2: up.
0: Is this like Iranian propaganda?
2: Yeah, besides the Lego videos are doing that.
5: Sources,
0: what's this?
2: That's like their sign out down in downtown Saudi Arabia.
0: One, Trump, two, yeah. four. I could bust through all four of those stitches if I'm hungry enough. I mean, I could just get a scissor. You could just cut those. Like if you're such a paper tiger that you're keep those four stitches are keeping your mouth from moving, then you're a pussy. Just whip out one of my Bubba Army pocket knives and man, just shoo.
1: Big sellers in Iran.
0: I don't think we've ever shipped anything to Iran, and I don't know that we can.
2: Yeah, that's probably frowned upon if the U.S. Postal Service.
5: Tell ABC News the administration has sent Iran a one-page memorandum of understanding.
0: All right, so this is what we've sent them. Not they have sent us.
1: Well, they asked for it, I think.
0: Yes, can you send us a one-pager? Yeah.
5: Laying the groundwork for 30 days of negotiations on major issues.
0: 30 days?
5: Including the future of Iran's nuclear program. The proposal calls for Iran to...
0: You ever notice they use the same file footage? Every time they show the Strait of Hormuz, they always show this. Like, don't they have any other file footage besides this, which looks like kind of Florida?
5: The proposal calls for Iran to lift restrictions on ships crossing the Strait of Hormuz. In return, the U.S. would ease its blockade of Iranian ports.
0: Ease.
1: Well, yeah, well, they're saying we're not going to leave the area completely without a deal, so I get that.
6: Get what we have to get. If we don't do that, we'll have to go a big step further.
5: On social media...
0: And how many times have we heard that? If we don't get what we want, we're going to start the bombs. We're going to power grid it. We're going to do it all. Yes, we are.
5: He was blunt. If they don't agree, Trump wrote, the bombing starts.
0: And how many times has he said that? Probably five. I mean, how many times have we heard?
2: Yeah, about
0: hey,
2: that.
0: Either you start complying or start, you know, trying to negotiate, or I'm going to start the bombs tomorrow at 8 o'clock.
4: Either they capitulate or I detonate.
0: Exactly.
5: Iran has not agreed to anything yet.
0: Yeah, this is what I'm talking about. And this is what always loses me. We always sell it. The front side of the story is always, you know, Johnny America, rah, rah. This is what we want. This is what we want. This is what we want. And this is what we've sent over. And then they sneak it in on the last part of the interview, what Iran really thinks about what we sent over. And they always say like, nope. None of it's good. We ain't agreeing to none of this. And just like it, the way it always goes, here's what Iran said.
5: Anything yet.
1: But here's the thing.
0: We've not agreed to anything yet.
1: We don't know what type of backroom deals, you know, UAE and Saudi Arabia might be working on as well to facilitate this. Pakistan and other people in the region that have been impacted by this. So there may be external forces that eventually get Iran to soften their position based upon favors and promises that they're made by other countries, separate and distinct from those made by the United States. That's possible.
5: Publicly defiant. One official declaring Iran has its finger on the trigger and is ready. But the...
0: Yeah. That doesn't sound very cool. I can't. If I'm the president of the United States, I'm not working with that.
1: Well, we're saying the same thing. So why would you work with that if you were?
0: Because we're America.
2: Because we're
0: LeBron James, and they're some seventh grade middle school team. I mean, like, really? Like, they're some jobbers.
1: Seventh school middle school team that's taking into overtime.
2: Right.
5: And is ready. But the American blockade is squeezing Iran's economy. Today, the Pentagon announcing U.S. forces fired on another Iranian flag tanker. Here at home, President Trump well aware gas prices are rising every day. The average price of a gallon of gas now $4.56.
0: See, this is his biggest thing he has to worry about. Because Americans are just getting, like, so pissed off over this. And I've said it even before we started this excursion many a times. I think, I don't know, probably I've said this thing 50 times if I haven't ever said it 100. And that is the one particular litmus, the one particular thing that really riles up Americans, red, blue, independent, gay, straight, fat, white, black, skinny, is what we're paying at the pump. Because every one of us, I guess except for those Tesla owners and some electric car enthusiasts, but 95% of us have to stop by the gas station and squeeze $60 to $80 into our tank that used to be $42. And that hits us. That hits us, and it pisses us off bad. And so he's got, I don't know if he can endure another 30 days. If it's $4.56 a gallon now, but Brian, you said, you know, I guess the 30 days, the 30-day threshold, and if you're dealing in futures, you know, that probably that tends to skew the prices down. You know, he probably will get a reverse effect on what I'm thinking here, and that if you have a 30-day, we're going to open up a 30-day, you know, a window to get this done, maybe that starts inching the prices, you know, to, you know, a little more respectable 70s and 80s. I don't know. It's at $90 right now.
1: Yeah.
5: Cents. That's the highest in 4 years, up 162 since the war began and 25 cents since just last week. But today, the president said there was no deadline for Iran to make a deal.
6: Never a deadline. It'll happen. It'll happen, but never a deadline.
7: And David, we know that one of the biggest sticking points in any talks will be Iran's nuclear program. The president has insisted that Iran needs to give up its nuclear material, but so far, Iran has still flat out refused to do so, David.
3: Okay, Rachel.
0: I mean, now, they flat out, like, they say no. Like, that's going to be the...
1: Yeah, bridging that gap is going to be difficult.
0: That's going to be... Brian, in my opinion, that's going to be the straw that breaks the headman's back, so to speak. Hmm. Like, I don't think that they can ever do that and feel good about themselves as a country that they've been completely neutered. They like to have that ability or that threat... the world has to live with their bully like a threat that they potentially could have the capabilities to launch. I think they said right now they have the capability to have between 8 and 10 nuclear warheads just based on what they got. And I think that really, really is important to them. I think that's a non-starter. Like, hey, listen, we can open up the Strait of Hormuz. We can do that, but we can't. We will not sign off our rights for the ability for us to create a nuclear warhead.
1: Well, they want reparations. They want, you know, they have a lot of requests that I don't see us agreeing to, but we'll see. Maybe, like I said, maybe Saudi kicks in some money on that end, and maybe, you know, they're like, oh, well, then it's not the United States paying them back. It's another country, and so Trump can save face that way. You know, we'll see what happens.
0: When we return, Lummy, we got the Epstein. God, he's got horrible writing.
2: Yes, yeah, he does.
0: It's almost like, you know, as he was choking himself out, he was writing this because, my God. I don't probably have the best of writing, but if I was writing my suicide letter, knowing that this is the last thing that I'm going to potentially write in my life, and that my, you know, people that love me and what have you are going to read this, I think I'm going to make it a little bit more legible. I can't even understand half of it. I have to go by what they, you know, the transcription of it.
2: It's a doctor's writing.
0: It is a doctor's writing.
2: Hmm.
0: Anyway, the potential suicide letter found that was penned supposedly by Jeffrey Epstein. And Brian, you're saying this has been part of a file that's been sealed, and the reason why we're getting it now is because somebody finally unsealed this file?
1: Yes. A judge in the United States here unsealed it, ordered the release of it.
2: Yeah, it was in his cellmate's file, right?
0: Do you think, Brian, that we'll ever get it all? Or do you
1: I've said since the beginning, we're never getting it all.
0: Like, I don't think we're getting much more than we've already gotten.
1: Nothing that matters. Come on, man. Our government's the most crooked, giant mafia type organization ever. We're never getting the answers that we want and deserve.
0: We'll do that next.
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11: Now, back to the best of Bubba. If you haven't noticed we left, then please disregard this message.
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0: easier just to go tomorrow.
1: Yeah, of course.
0: You good with that?
1: Yes, sir.
0: Now, do you need me to lay down a couple today?
1: If you feel up to it.
0: After the show?
1: If you feel up to it.
0: I do.
1: Okay. Perfect.
2: You pass the stone, man?
0: No.
1: Oh, boy.
2: No? Let's get a stone update.
0: Oh, my God. Okay, well, I'll give you one.
2: I heard for Mother's Day, though, you're giving Janie Cakes earrings made of your kidney stones?
0: No.
2: It's me, Mom.
0: I wish I could.
2: Why not? Why couldn't you?
0: That would ensure the fact that I'm going to have it passed by Sunday.
2: No, you've got like 13 others that you've kept, right?
1: That's true.
0: Not that many.
1: Oh.
0: Like five.
2: You've only saved five?
0: I don't know how many I've saved.
2: You do.
0: No, I don't. Jesus Christ.
2: Where do you keep them? Like in a pill bottle or?
0: No, I just, stop.
2: I want to know. The people want to know. This is the type of stuff that Bubba fans want to know. Where do you keep your kidney stones?
0: I got a couple of different medicine containers. Like maybe five or six at my house in my drawer.
2: Do you date them or label them?
0: No, I don't.
2: Why are you getting so annoyed by this discussion?
0: Because it's frustrating to be in as much pain as I am, and I'm now to the point where I'm peeing into tumblers. Because I'm at the point where I think it's going to happen any day, as the pain indication as to where my pain is on my body usually is a good indicator as to where it's at and where it's traveled to. And the pain now is on my very lower abdomen to my left-hand side. And it feels like I've now gone through like the last four or five. I thought I was going to pass it on Monday. It started giving me those type of feelings that I was going to pass it on Monday. So I was excited, and I was just, and it really starts to hurt because that last little bit of plumbing, after it's passed your kidney and your bladder, then that's where it hurts the most, because that's just your urethra or your ureter. I forget which one it is, but it's I think it's in the backstretch, so to speak. I think we've passed our 7 furlough and we're on the backstretch.
2: Oh no, it's slowing down on the backstretch?
0: Yeah.
2: Oh man.
0: So which potentially I start pounding water. I got some medicine called Stonebreaker that I take. It's all organic. Or homeopathic, if you will. And
2: homeopathic?
1: Yeah, homeopathic.
0: Sure.
1: Whatever. From the health food store.
0: So I have felt as if I'm going to pass it since Monday, and my urine has increasingly got... My urine now is just a tinge lighter than Coca-Cola.
2: Oh, my goodness.
0: Yes.
2: Oh.
0: And it hurts. I just went and peed, and I thought I was going to pass it. And so talking about this pisses me off because it hurts so bad and I'm in so much pain, and I for the most part am not taking any pain pills because that's you just can't, because you just be popping them all day, and then next thing you know I'm going to get addicted to pain pills, and that's the last thing that I need realistically, is to be in here talking like heavy tongue, soma tongue, you know, not being sharp. So, you know, I'm just really, I don't mean to snap at you, Brian.
2: No, it's quite all right.
0: It's really frustrating. It really hurts. It's putting a damper on my life. And I just wish I would, I wish I had the kidney stone to give my mom, those kidney stone earrings. If I would happen to give her some, I'd have to give her some old stones. And I know that Janie Cakes would want the most up-to-date stone.
2: Can, like, vibrations help or anything like that?
0: We have a vibrating plate, one of those exercises.
2: Yeah.
0: I've got on that every night. I've
2: used the Hitachi wand?
0: I've actually tried on to... This sounds stupid, but I get a chair, like one of those little step stools, Lummy, and I actually jump off of it onto the concrete,
1: and that doesn't help.
0: I'm trying to, like, in my garage, you know, where my skag mower is, I get on the deck and then I jump under the concrete, you know, trying to take the all 302 pounds of my body and jam, you know, possibly lodge it. And so what's got me freaked out is usually, listen, I've been through 16 of these, and so I got them pretty kind of dialed in as to, okay, when it's hurting here, then you're 4 days away. Okay, now it's starting to hurt on my lower abdomen. I'm literally a day or two away. Oh, look at my urine. It's darker than ever, which that's blood, because this little crystal stone that's running through my piping, they look just like sand spurs, and so they're ripping all of your internal plumbing, if you will. Those are just, you know, little blood vessels, little veins, if you will, and that have, you know, lining, and, you know, it's made to, you know, excrete, it's made to excrete urine and fluid, nothing that's pointy or jabby. So when something pointy, sharp, and jabby runs through your internal plumbing, it causes it to, you know, bleed and tear and scar. And so my urine is now as dark and bloody as it's ever been.
2: Have you and Merch Crick been having regular sex?
0: No.
2: You need to.
0: I can't.
2: It helps pass.
0: I can't.
2: You need to suck it up, Buttercup.
0: Brian.
2: This is for your health.
0: Brian, I can't. I can't get a boner.
2: Oh, boy.
0: You can't get a boner when you
2: can't. You get Cialis or something? Have you tried that?
0: Listen.
2: I'm telling you, this is online. It says that it absolutely helps.
0: I understand it, but I can't get any proper blood flow when I'm clogged.
2: Have you used the penis pump?
1: Yeah, people are asking if you use the penis pump,
0: no,
1: maybe that helps suck it out.
0: I don't want to use... No.
1: Brian, leave it
0: Everybody
1: alone.
0: That's asking me questions, stop. Leave me alone. You don't know anything about it.
2: We're trying to figure it out. We're trying to give you help.
0: If anybody that's in chat or busting my balls or whatever, if you can say, hey, I've had 5 of these things, or I know what you're going through because I've had them, let me suggest this, or please try that, or this has worked for me. Anything other than that, keep your smart ass comments off of my page.
2: This is from online. I was looking to see, truthfully, if milking your prostate would help, and that has not been shown to help at all. Although you may
0: like,
2: enjoy
0: I want to do that.
2: But what's that?
0: Like, I want to get on. Like, I want to, you know, get on all fours and get my prostate milked. Right now, Brian, I'm as least sexual as I've ever been.
2: Well, you need to pump it up. You need to increase. If you want to pass this stone, the nitric acid that your body releases when you ejaculate will help, as well as the pelvic muscle contractions. So, especially if it's stuck in your lower ureter.
0: Bubba is a big crybaby today.
2: Oh, well, that's not true. That's not being nice.
0: Bubba is a big... Sir, have you... Robert, Bob, one, have you ever had a kidney stone? Because any man that has ever had one will tell you that there's nothing else that can replicate the pain of a kidney stone. And they say... women that have had kidney stones, now it's much more rarer for a woman to have a kidney stone, but women do get them. And women that have had kidney stones and children have testified, and you can Google this, that kidney stones are the equivalent to a woman's childbirth. And we've all heard that, unless they got you all epiduraled up, and, you know, there comes a point where childbirth doesn't hurt. But, you know, when your water first breaks and you go into labor, it's my understanding that it is a mother effer. Like, you know, women want to, like, you know, tear their hair out. So anybody, you know, want to call me a baby, I've not really talked about this much on my show. I've not been excuse ridden. I've not missed a show. I've not missed one show.
2: Yeah, you haven't pulled a Headman.
0: Yeah. And you know what? This messes with my mentals because I have zero energy.
2: You can't get a boner.
0: I can't get a boner.
1: Cesarean redneck, $20.
2: Hello, boner.
0: Yeah, I can't get a boner.
1: So you need to get Cesarean redneck said he has had kidney stones. He's had 4. He said you need to get an apple cider vinegar and olive oil.
0: No.
2: I'm telling you, man, you need to take some Cialis and go to town.
0: I'm telling you, Brian, I don't even have the mindset of wanting to do that.
2: You got to be a gamer, man.
0: I just don't want to.
1: Babyface, you should have been the Lightning's coach or something. They had been pumped up.
2: Look, man, when life gets tough, you got to get in that ring. You got to
0: put a little lotion on your hand, and you got to. HS Bubba fan, I could not say it any better than what you're saying it, because I find myself doing this a lot. HS Bubba fan, and he's dead on. About time we start getting some good feedback here and not just a bunch of hating assholes. HS Bubba fan said, I've had kidney stones to the point of I've been laying on the bed crying and I can't move. That was me on Saturday. I was laying on the bed in a fetal position on my left-hand side. It only seems to be like if I lay on my left-hand side, that gives me a little bit of relief. And literally whimpering. Like whimpering. Like, and you know, these pains come and go.

0: why this happens, but late in, like around 4 or 5 o'clock is when the pain gets the worst. And I don't know if it's, you know, everything I drank during the day is finally kind of coming to the, you know, to be urine, or I don't know.
1: It's happy hour in Stonetown. They start kicking back the drinks, acting wild down there.
0: It makes you panic mentally when you can't get comfortable sitting, standing, or any position. The pain and the mental. Listen, and I never really was a big, you know, anxiety, stress kind of guy. I never was. I was like, you know what? Like this headband deal. I'd be like, man up. Now, if your mom dies or your dad dies or your wife dies or your kids are sick, yeah, absolutely. Be an absolute flake job and take as much time as you need off and get your chickens, you know, situated and your mentals situated at home. And there, that's a real, real life scenario that I understand, you know, you could, but other than that, I've never been, you know, well, you know, they say stress is a killer.
2: So it says why your afternoon hurts probably the worst. It says because you're actually moving, like in here you're sitting, and it says since, you know, it's triggered by when you start walking or bending or just walking from your house to your car multiple times can trigger it.
0: Yeah.
2: Especially if you're not sitting down for long periods of time.
0: Well, you know, I sit for 4 hours a day.
2: Yeah.
3: Erica, get me a sandwich.
0: So
3: Erica, so, I need more water.
0: I got to tell you.
3: Where's my piss jug?
0: So I've never been like, you know, I've recently had a couple panic attacks, and recently I'm going through this move with this studio has got me really stressed out. And if I didn't have New York Greg and Bobby from Live Strong and Live Fast,
1: hey, don't forget Live Strong. About me. I was gonna say, yeah. Lance Armstrong's helping you out.
2: Don't forget about Gene.
1: And what about Lummy and Mach?
0: No, I all of them.
1: And
0: you know, New York Greg and Bob Cook,
1: Bob the Builder,
0: and Tease and Big Red and Creatine Travis and Snook Slayer,
1: Erica
0: and Bobby and Not So Bobby and Merch Crick. Oh my God, with New York Greg, I've had so many people step up and help me try to vacate this building. But let me, the most stressful and the one thing that I'm most freaked out about is that the cabinetry and the actual equipment moving and subsequently wiring. I'm freaked out about that. And so I never was big on stress causes you A, B, C, or D, but I genuinely think that this particular kidney stone is stress related. And that's why it's given me the hardest time. Out of all the kidney stones I've ever had, I've had 15, 16. This is the most problematic one I've ever had, meaning this is either the sharpest one and it won't go through, or it's the biggest one and I'm having a tough time. I've passed, and I know I've kept the majority of my stones, and I look at them, and I take a little tape measure and measure them, and I look at the crystallizations of them, and I've had most of them sent off so they can, you know, diagnose what causes it, and they determine that I have, you know, pH levels in my body that I can't necessarily control with diet, you know, and or supplements, and my body is just chemically prone to develop kidney stones. It's not energy drinks. I don't drink sodas. It's not anything. I drink plenty enough water.
1: Well, the energy drinks don't actually cause it. The energy drinks cause you to be dehydrated. So for every 70 milligrams of caffeine you intake, you have to drink full glasses of water to offset the diuretic effect of the caffeine.
0: I think I absolutely do that.
1: So
0: a
1: can of energy drink, like a 200 milligram standard energy drink, you would have to drink 6 additional glasses of water just to get to base level.
0: So here, Brian, you can help me do some math here. So I drink one, I'm down to one monster a day.
1: Okay.
0: Okay, and the one monster is 16 fluid ounces.
1: Okay, it's a 200 milligrammer.
0: Okay, now hold on. Now I drink two of these a day, and these are 34 ounces of, I drink two of these a day.
1: Okay.
0: So that's 34 times 2, what's that?
1: 68.
0: So I drink at least 68, And I usually

0: They have a couple more during my, so I probably drink about 90 fluid ounces of water.
1: Okay.
0: And I drink 16 ounces of energy drinks.
1: So 48 ounces of that are being negated out of the gate by the energy drink caffeine.
0: Okay.
1: So the 48 ounces, so if you're drinking 90, you're actually getting the equivalent of 42 net.
0: All right, that's not bad.
1: I think it's probably a little bit low.
0: Okay. But it's not like alarmingly, you know, like I'm alarmingly going way over on the energy side, and I'm dehydrating myself with water. Like I'm right there on the, you know, good, not good level. Like, you know, I drink two more bottles of water and I'm good.
1: Like, what is your your typical standard pee color?
0: Oh, like one of these Post-it colors.
1: Okay.
0: One of those?
2: That's not that bad, no.
0: Yeah, like one of those. And right now, it looks like Coca-Cola.
1: Well, it's blood now.
0: Yeah.
1: I mean, that's just blood.
0: And I've been through this enough to know where, you know, where I'm at and what's happening. And
2: surgery looks horrible.
0: No, I do not. Like, I'm just going to go ahead and sit here and try to tough it out because I'm not going to. At the point of where my stone is now, they got to stick a rod up your penis hole.
2: Yeah.
0: And then they have to grab it with these grabbers and then rip it back through.
1: Oh, boy.
0: Yes. Now, they numb you up, but you can see you can feel the pressure of that rod up your penis.
1: Yeah.
0: And then them ripping it back through causes it to, you know, you're tearing up that inner tubing, so to speak. And yes, I
2: sent it to you.
1: They don't have the technology to crush it in there?
2: They do crush it in there.
0: They can crush it sometimes in there.
2: No, they crush it, and it looks like it has like a little net that comes out. If you go to 121, it looks like it crushes it, and then it has a net that comes out and grabs it.
0: All right, here we go.
2: This looks horrible.
0: I'm not doing this. Like, I'm not. I'm just, I'll try to man up and try to keep, listen, and I don't think, other than this discussion that we're having now, that I've been a pussy about it.
1: You haven't, even this discussion, you haven't been a pussy about it.
0: Yeah, but like, you know, I haven't missed a day of work. In fact, Lummy, I've worked long every day this week. I haven't got out of here till noon every day this week.
2: Correct.
0: I cut 5 commercials yesterday, a couple for Gloria, a couple for the Covington Barngale. I cut 2 Bubba Break It Downs on Monday. I cut 2 on Wednesday, Tuesday. I didn't cut any yesterday. I'm going to cut 2 on today. So I don't. I mean, I feel as if I'm, you know, doing my host duties.
3: Depending on the location of the stone, a rigid or flexible ureteroscope is passed through the urethra into the bladder, following the.
0: So and it's my understanding that my stone is out of there and it's in here. Mm-hmm. This is where it's clogged up.
1: The lower ureter.
0: Yes.
3: Safety wire into the ureter. The small tube that drains urine from the kidney to the bladder. Once the stone is located, it may be pulled out directly with a so-called stone basket, or a laser is used to break the stone into smaller pieces before extraction using the basket.
0: Yeah, Now mind you, we're looking at this right now, but mind you, they had to fish this whole apparatus up your pee hole, okay?
2: Yeah.
0: So we're looking at it now, willy nilly. They didn't show that. Maybe did they? Let me. Did they?
1: No,
0: show?
1: I don't want to see it.
0: Do they show you them warming it up?
2: I sent you more of a PG version of it.
0: Oh, so I should go get a different one.
2: Oh well,
1: you can't show it on the air.
0: Oh, this is a
1: medical.
0: Yeah, this is. I mean, I think I can.
1: Okay,
0: it's a medical. It's a medical. I mean, we're not showing an actual penis or. Anything like that. We're just showing a medical. Let me. Should I fast forward to?
1: Well, you were at the net where they caught it.
2: Yeah.
1: There we go.
0: And they ripcord it through you.
2: Yeah, they do.
0: Look.
1: Hi ho, hi ho.
0: It's off to where we go.
2: Oh.
1: Little miners.
0: I will tell you this. The relief that you get when you're there standing on the toilet
1: makes it all worthwhile.
0: And you're peeing, and you're sitting there peeing, and it kind of hurts, and then you can kind of feel your penis. It literally cocks like a shotgun. It literally, like, and you can't help it. It's like a complete internal spontaneous thing that happens. You're sitting here holding your little wiener, and all of a sudden it goes, it kind of cocks like a shotgun. And have you seen those old time cartoons where they cock a shotgun and then it shoots and then it just goes boing? It just kind of spits out the end. That's what happens when you pass your stone and you're like, oh.
2: I sent you one where it shows where it enters, but this, the one that they show here, it actually looks like it's farther down, so probably where yours is.
3: A small tube called a stent, which is a tube placed through the urethra into the bladder.
0: Now, see, yeah, I think mine is here.
2: Oh.
0: Mine is past the bladder. I'm on this last, I'm on the seventh furlong. I'm on the last back stretch. I think I've gone through all of this. And I think that I'm either in the bladder now, or I'm stuck between the bladder and, you know. Did you send me another one?
2: Yeah, I sent you, but it looks like, yeah, I mean, it's just a little farther away from where yours probably is then.
0: Yeah, this is the tube they run up your gimmick.
1: I love the sound effects.
0: Yeah.
1: Makes it kind of fun, like a video game.
2: Bubba, when do you think, and I'm not trying to be negative, that it's going to be too big for you to pass naturally?
0: I'm hoping that, I don't know.
2: Okay.
0: Here's the deal. If I don't pass.
1: By this time next week?
0: Yes. If by this time next week I've not passed it, then I think that it's hung up. And it's not going anywhere. And at that point, I'm going to have to go to the hospital. And they're going to have to either grab it like that or do something. Or shoot me in the head. Something. Because something's got to give. I can't take it much longer. I've been real short and not necessarily the easiest person to deal with regards to the poor merch crick. She's absolutely busting her ass on this move.
1: Well, it's so tougher because you're normally so nice and kind and gentle. So having to deal with you being short and angry is probably a real juxtaposition.
0: Right. She's used to me being absolutely Prince Charming.
2: Yeah, very helpful.
0: Just kissing her ass.
2: Oh, thank you so much. You're the best in the world.
0: She's used to all that rhetoric and then some.
2: Why are you carrying it that way?
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0: Man, I'm excited about BARP this year. We actually got a real venue, a real wedding and event planner. Man, I feel like it's the Beverly Hillbillies going to, like, you know, a real big, like the Academy Awards. Jed Clampett and Jeff Rowe and the boys are coming, driving their old jalopy truck into the Academy Awards or the Golden Globes or something like that.
1: Are we going to have a BARP red carpet this year?
0: I think we should.
1: Yeah. I mean, might as well. Absolutely. People should be encouraged to dress up a little.
0: Absolutely. I'm going to have Gloria, you know, make that. And we have step and repeats, so we could use our step and repeat, get a red carpet. I think we even have some of that.
1: The dress code is redneck formal.
0: Yeah, there you go.
1: Could be a button up with no sleeves.
0: Let's not tell anybody what it can be. I'm just
1: giving them an idea of what redneck formal means.
0: Okay. Let's get through this Jeffrey Epstein deal. Supposedly, this is his first. Brian had told me before the last break, I didn't know that he had attempted this twice. And the second time, he prevailed. But I didn't know that
1: supposedly.
0: This. Well, yeah. He died in any way, whoever did it. So let me, is this the first time that he was going to off himself?
2: Yes.
0: And so it says, Jeffrey Epstein alleged suicide note released. I'm not even going to read. Here's what the actual writing looks like. I can get through it, but it's easier just to read the transcripts of what they provide. It looks like Jeffrey Epstein may have left a suicide note inside of his New York jail. Where he died, a federal judge released a alleged suicide note Wednesday. It was part of a it has been sealed as part of a criminal case involving Epstein's former cellmate. Now, what's he suing for?
1: I don't know what the deal was with that. I'm not familiar with his case.
0: A federal judge released it anyway. The note says, and I'm going to read what this says. They've transcribed it out. He's got horrible penmanship. They investigated me for months and found nothing. It mentions 15 or 16-year-old charges and says it's a treat to be able to choose one's time to say goodbye. What you want me to do? Bust out crying? No fun, not worth it. Epstein's cellmate, Nicholas Tartagaron.
1: You almost nailed
0: that.
1: Yeah,
0: I almost
1: did. Tartalone?
0: Yeah. Claimed that he had found the note in July of 19 and that Epstein was found unresponsive in his cell of an apparent suicide attempt. Epstein did not die then, but was found weeks later at the Metropolitan Correction Center in Manhattan. The note has not been authenticated.
1: Nailed it. Yeah, yep, authenticated.
0: Yeah, authenticated. Absolutely.
1: Authenticated?
0: So, I mean, I don't know. That seems like a big nothing burger to me, right? I mean,
1: yeah.
0: That's not the one that supposedly was the one that he died from, and did he leave one on the one that he successfully killed himself, or whoever killed him?
1: We don't know. I don't know that. Here's my question, though: is how is he not on 24-hour suicide watch if he had an attempt?
0: Well, he was.
2: He was supposed to be.
1: Yeah, that's
0: he was.
1: You know, it's just.
0: And then they get into like one of the people that are supposed to be monitoring the monitor
1: called out sick,
0: and then the other one was taking a nap or had left their station for a few minutes, and so there was a. And then, Brian, I think it further intensifies the effery where he was 24-hour being surveilled. So no matter even if there was a guard watching the surveillance or not, the cameras were rolling. And during that time period when he supposedly offed himself or, you know, Bill Clinton went in there and did it or whoever did it, whether it was the hands of himself or, you know, a bad guy that didn't want him to talk, he got killed. He died. And for that time period that event happened, whoever did it, that's inconsequential at this point because he's not here and either he killed himself or somebody did it, but we don't know either. And so for the time that he got killed or killed himself, that part of the tape is missing.
1: Yeah.
0: That's a bigger conspiracy than video killed the radio star. I mean, really?
2: True.
0: So the guy that is single-handedly one of the largest one of the largest sexual monsters that we've had in our lifetime, that to the tunes of having really, really, really, really, really influential people that traveled to his, Epstein Island, his private little island. And listen, you can't refute the fact that he had underage girls at the island. What's it called, Brian? Unrefutable?
1: Yeah.
0: I mean, that's locked in.
1: Irrefutable. I would use, but.
0: That's locked in. They have, manifests and flight logs, and they have testimony from girls that were there that were 16 and 17 and 15 at the time. So, that's not even up for negotiation. So, a guy that has had more underage girls at his particular private island and some very, very, very powerful people. Some of the most powerful people in the world at one time or another either befriended Jeffrey Epstein, went to his island, or had some type of interaction with him. I think we'd all agree to that, right?
2: Yeah.
0: Regardless of what your political affiliation is and who did it and how this went down, I think that everybody could say, listen, he had a lot of influential friends and a lot of influential people traveled to his island, and it's a fact that on his island he had underage kids. So he, at this point, has to be killed. That guy can't be wrong. And Brian said it, I think, better than anybody a half hour or so ago, and that is, a narcissist does not kill themselves. And he, by all reports, one of the largest narcissists ever. And by a narcissistic person does not kill themselves. And when a narcissist goes down and finally takes the fall and they can finally pin something on the narcissist flips when he knows that there's no chance to save his ass, and he burns the entire village down. He brings everybody. So Bill Clinton's going down. Donald Trump's going down. They're saying that one of the reasons why we'll never really get the Epstein file in it and complete is because the one particular or the group of people that Trump, Clinton, Biden, that they're all trying to hide is somebody part of the Saudi royal family. That the royal family had a large amount of money invested in with Epstein. And that's who they literally are trying to cover at this point. And Trump's in on it. Clinton's in on it. Obama's in on it. Biden's in on it. You can't get those four guys to agree to nothing.
1: I don't think Obama's ever been implicated in the Epstein files. I've never seen anything.
0: But if it went across his desk, while he
1: covered it up, yeah, because it's a joint intelligence operation with the Mossad.
0: I wasn't implying that Obama had anything to do with perusing around and doing it, but I think that he was there to take care of Bill. I think Obama took care of Bill. I think Obama didn't press on this particular issue because he was taking care of Bill. I actually think Trump's taking care of Bill. I actually think Bill took care of Trump on his testimony. I think Biden, he towed the corporate taking care of everybody's line, because you cannot take those three people down. Bill Clinton, Joe Biden, Donald Trump, and the royal family. Those, you just can't. You can't take them down. So you got to let them go. I mean, right? It would be, Brian, it would be absolute pandemonium if Bill Clinton got locked up, Donald Trump got locked up, and a member of the royal family got locked up, and they were all at the forefront of the major investigation as to some of the things that they did on Epstein Island.
1: I'm here for it.
0: No, I'm all for grabbing a bag of popcorn and watching that all go down. But I think that our country couldn't survive it.
1: It'd be rough.
0: Bill Clinton, Donald Trump, maybe Biden, and the highest ranking Saudi princes and royalty there is. We're done.
2: No, and Bill Gates, you know, those guys.
0: I mean, there's so many of them. So I actually think they're all working in concert together. I think Bill did the biggest job ever for Clinton. I'm sorry, for Trump when Bill testified and said, you know, I don't have any reason to believe that Donald was a part of any of this. I mean, and I think, you know, Donald is telling Bill, listen, I'm going to do everything I can, Bill, to keep it out of the, you know, that's why I got rid of Bondi. She was sniffing around too much. Ty Blanche is going to keep it off everybody's desk. And then I'm going to get, then I won't be the president anymore. And then, you know, whatever, time heals all. Boy, here's the deal. When Trump's no longer the president, man, you know how the Republicans right now are ringing up all these Democrats post, their serving time. Like, you know, they're going after the Omar chick. They're going after the Crockett chick. You know, they're going after, you know, the state of California for all that corruption. They're going after the state of Minnesota and Tim Walz for all that Somali, you know, hungry kid deal. I mean, they're going after James Comey. They're going after everybody, right? Can you imagine when Trump finally is no longer the president, and if the Democrats get in control, how much they're going to go after him, right? I mean, they've set precedent now that they'll go after anybody, right? There's no more. There used to be a certain amount of decorum. You know, like, remember back in the day, Brian, when we were growing up, they just didn't, the press wouldn't necessarily make the president look like an ass. Like, there was a certain amount of decorum.
1: Yes.
0: Like when President Reagan and Clinton the first time, you know, like, they kind of took care. Not anymore, man. The gloves are off. Whew. So anyway, I think that we're never going to find out the Epstein stuff. I think it's just going to go away, and we're going to sit here and try to demand it. I don't know, maybe. But I think, Brian, I think that this particular administration has redacted all. And I think, Brian, once you as an agency or an FBI agency or the DOJ, once you've redacted, you know, and black markered out, you know, a particular page, I don't think that another administration can come in. And re
1: oh, of course they could.
0: Oh, and re un- and yeah. And unre and unre- oh, they can?
1: Absolutely.
0: Oh, okay.
1: Absolutely.
0: But they may be like, hey, listen, we've already weathered this storm.
1: Yeah,
0: we don't want to. I don't.
1: If it's not politically expedient, they're not going to do it. Understand that it's not about justice. It's about what is convenient and expedient for them politically.
0: And let's not forget, both parties are in on it. So, like, you know, if the Democrats finally get in power, they're like, well, listen, at the end of the day, man, I mean, maybe we get Trump and we nail him here, but we got Bill on the backside. We can't do that to him. He's Democratic royalty.
1: It's the big donors, too, and everything. Yep. You know what I want to know is going to be whether or not it's going to be released is your new merch idea. What was it?
0: Yeah. All right. So, listen, I did a hockey jersey years ago that did really well. And it was a customized Bubba Army hockey jersey.
2: Oh, I remember that, yeah.
0: And it was the sewn-on letters. It was not the cheap. You know, Brian, it was like the
1: thicker material.
0: The thicker material with the sewn-on letters. And so I had somebody email me, and they're like, man, would you ever consider bringing back the hockey jerseys? And I'm like, yeah, you know, maybe. So I got to looking at them, and I'm like, you know what? But I'm going to make them, and this is my narcissistic side of myself. But, I mean, we all would agree that the brand is Bubba Army, so you got to display that.
1: Yeah.
0: But the other aspect of it, the old ones were, that the number was 101
2: yep.
0: because I was on Howard 101. And it didn't, on the name placard, it didn't say anything. So it had a Bubba Army and a logo in the front. And then it was number 101, and that was it. In fact, the ones that we made were kind of cheaper than the ones that I'm going to show you. So I got a hold of not the people that made my first hockey jerseys, but for the people that make, I think, the newest and nicest ones. And I was like, well, hold on now. This is all about me. Again, I'm putting my narcissistic hat on. But when you buy a piece of merchandise and it says Bubba Army, that's me. That's me. So when you go out and buy that Martin St. Louis jersey, or you buy that Steven Stamkos jersey, or you buy that 86 Kucherov jersey, or you buy that 21-point jersey, or you buy the 77 Hedman jersey, you know, you're buying their number and their name placard in the back, right? Because yep. That's your favorite guy.
2: That's right.
0: You know, now some people sometimes will have a customized where they put their name on the back, but that's not being a true fan. You know, they may put a Hedman jersey 77, then they'll put Garrison on the back.
2: Well, that's right.
0: That's not right. Yeah. Garrison's not on the team.
2: That's right.
0: Now, Garrison might be wearing the jersey, and he feels good about the fact that he's got a Hedman jersey on, and he's Garrison. But deep down, if you go to any Lightning game or any game for that matter, hockey-wise, everybody has their favorite players' jerseys on, and the name placard represents who is associated with that number. Right?
2: Yeah.
0: 88, you know, you got a Vazzy jersey on and so forth and so on. So I was thinking about Lummy making a Bubba Army jersey. Now, my last athletic thing that I did in life was I played, you know,
1: dodgeball.
0: True. But I didn't have a uniform on there, Brian. Thank you. So the last time I wore a uniform would have been the fall of 83. When I was number 64 for the Warsaw Tiger football team, and I was captain, and I was a captain.
2: Well, technically, but what number did you wear for the Storm?
0: I never.
1: He was number 62 for the Storm.
0: I never made the team. That was not a legitimate. You know, I was not ever going to be on the team.
2: Oh.
0: That was a legitimate PR stunt, and so the last time I was part of a team. I was the captain for the Warsaw football team with me, Larry Plummer, Bart Hanif, and Chris Stein were the four captains. I was number 64, and my last name's Clem. So now, Lummy, I'm not going to make a lot of these because I don't know that a lot of people want them.
1: Why don't you do pre-orders?
0: Well, Brian, I might do that.
1: It's a much better way of doing things like this.
0: I very well may do that. So here is. And again, it's very narcissistic, but it goes along the lines of the template that most sports jerseys are made with.
1: You did a great job explaining to everybody how sports jerseys work, too.
0: Thank you.
1: Because I think a lot of people were confused on that.
2: Babyface is a big sports jersey guy, too.
1: Oh, my God. Don't get me started on sports jerseys.
0: Here's the back.
2: Nice.
0: Here's the back. And let me see. Hold on. Here is the front.
2: I like the front.
0: So
1: you don't like the back, huh?
0: Well, I don't.
1: No, let me said I like the front.
2: I'm just saying I like the front.
0: I mean, yeah, I think.
1: So, which implies didn't like the back.
0: I don't think it implies that at all.
1: Okay.
2: Nope.
1: You'd be a lot nicer to him.
0: So, you know, here is the jersey. You get the Bubba Army. You got, and again, this is deep. This isn't a standard, I'm going to show my loyalty to the Bubba Army by wearing a black Bubba Army t-shirt or a hoodie. This is deep. This is my football number from the last time that I played. Now, Lummy, you know what I should put on here? A C.
2: There you go, captain.
0: Because I was the captain of, you know, me and three others. So I'm going to have Merch Quick put a C here.
2: Oh, it's pretty sweet that the label has Bubba Army on
0: it,
2: too.
0: So, Brian, some of the things you may not have noticed, but some of the cooler things is the label will say Bubba Army on it.
1: Interesting.
0: I'll have a C. Let me, is the C on the right or the left? Uniformly, I think probably the NHL has, it's got to be on one side or the other.
2: I think it's on the left.
0: Find out.
2: Yep.
0: And so whatever side the NHL that the captain's C is sewn on will be a C. And so there you go.
1: Left side over the heart.
2: Yep.
0: Left side over the heart. So here, Brian?
1: Well, yeah, it'd be up, but that's what it's symbolizing is it's over the heart.
0: All right, here we go. I'm right here. Boom. A C.
1: There are a couple alternate jerseys that have it on the right, but that's the left side on the heart is typically where they go.
0: So, Brian, I mean, so couple things before I go to words. One, what do you guys think about it? Two, Brian, I think you're right. I might not sell 500 of these. So I think this is going to be a one-off where it's a pre-order only.
1: And if you don't pre-order, you don't get it.
0: You don't pre-order, you don't get it. And then, you know, so what do you guys think about it on the surface? I didn't mean to interrupt you, but I like it. I think it's clever. I think it's deep, meaning like it really shows your support of your favorite radio personality and not just using the logo and the show name, but instead getting a little deeper into one, my football number in high school, much like an Al Bundy kind of deal. Two, and then my last name. So I think that it's really for only the hardcore fans. I don't think it's for the casual fan at all.
1: Can I make an observation?
0: Yeah.
1: The numbers on the back have to be the same color as the numbers on the front. So you either got to go red on the numbers on the front. You can't have white and red on the numbers.
0: Great observation.
2: Yeah.
0: And that's why, Brian, that's why I'm showing, because I haven't committed to doing these. Second of all, if I'm going to commit, I'm going to have ran it by a set of eyes that are impartial and are knowledgeable about this. And Brian, that's a very good observation. So Brian, let me ask you a question. I agree. Do you like the white numbers or the red numbers better? I kind of like the white numbers.
1: I like the white numbers better. It pops better off the black, in my opinion.
0: I do too. So then would you outline this in red?
1: I would do it the same as the numbers on the front. Just make those bigger there.
0: Perfect. Yeah. Perfect. So Brian, your suggestions would be the C with these type of numbers on the back.
1: Yep.
0: Perfect. Brian, I mean, so on the surface, Brian, if you weren't part of the show and you were a big time fan, would you like this? Would this be something you would buy? Now let me
2: put your hockey.
1: Yes, put my jersey bias away.
2: Jersey hatred.
1: Yes. Yes.
0: Oh, that's right. You hate jerseys.
2: Yes, he does.
0: So you're probably you're probably the right person.
1: I have said that a hockey jersey is the only jersey that makes sense to wear to a game because it has the dual purpose of also keeping you warm.
2: That's right.
1: So that would be the only one that I would ever consider.
0: So
1: as a grown man wearing out in public.
0: So for those, I'm going to go to chat here momentarily. Know that the following changes, if I go with this, the following changes are going to happen. These white numbers, these 64 white numbers, will be the same. Those numbers will be here. Instead of these red numbers in the back, it'll be these white ones. There'll be a there'll be a C, you know, right there, to denote captain.
2: But now, how much are they going for?
0: Now,
2: you think?
0: Here's the thing. I don't know. That's where you guys.
1: $79.95.
0: Yeah, there you go. I was thinking about that. That's the price.
1: I don't know what the production costs are, but I would say $79.95.
0: That gives me a little bit of margins. Not a lot, but I'm not going to get rich off of them, but I think that's a fair. I think that if you want one, you'll get one, and the price at $79.95 doesn't stop. You're like, oh man, I want one, but that's a little. Bubba's kind of gouging me on that. You know, the one thing about all of our merchandise, that $60 backpack that we sold for like $39. Like, I think that we're competitively priced.
2: Very competitive.
0: You know, like, so Brian, I think $79, $79.99, $79.95.
1: The way I would do is start them out lower, and if you wait on it longer, the price goes up. So the earlier you get in on the presale, it's slightly cheaper. Give people that are early adopters of it a little bit of a discount.
0: So maybe go like $72.99, for the first week.
1: Yeah.
0: And then $75.99 for the second week. And then $79.99 for the third week. And then like $89.99 for the last week.
1: Yeah, maybe.
0: Something like that. So anyway, Lummi, nice. I like it. And Merch Crick, God bless her, she's the one that got on with this manufacturer and roughed it in. We only have to make two little changes. I mean, I think she's got a good. It looks great. And I think we're going to go clear to 4 or 5X on it. I think.
2: Nice. Perfect.
1: So then I would also maybe your name on the back go with the black lettering like it is on the front. Well, yeah, but probably the white.
0: I'd go white.
1: Go white there as well with the name.
0: Yeah.
1: And then there are people in chat wondering if they could get it without your nameplate so they could have their name put on it.
0: No. That's not what... No, that completely
2: ruins the jersey.
0: No, but it goes against what my argument and how I set this up is. So this jersey may not be for you.
1: Right.
0: Like, if this is going to be a standard, your most beloved sports, like this goes along the template. If you were a Chicago Bear fan and you were to get, you know, a number 51 jersey, and instead of having Buckus on the back, you know, you had Garrison. No, that's you people in chat piss me off.
1: Well, I wouldn't be mad about wanting to put their own name on it.
0: Because I sold it as such, meaning like you're not going to be able to put your own name on it. It specifically has my name on it, like every other sports jersey that you're going to buy.
2: That's right.
0: So if you don't like me enough, you know, then you're not going to want my name on your back. And this jersey's not for you. It's only four. I may only sell 100 of them. Maybe I may only sell 80 of them. But you're going to have Clem. Because that's the template of when you order a jersey from your favorite player. Now, I'm not a player, but I crush a lot. Brian didn't even get that reference.
1: I did.
0: I'm not a player, but I crush a lot. So
1: I got you, big pun.
0: Can we put up a poll real fast? Asking. Would you buy the new Bubba Army hockey jersey? Yes or no? Maybe I could get an idea out of the 1,500 people that are watching me on YouTube. How many of them? I probably anticipate that the answer is going to be no, but I will tell you that they'll be priced at $79 or lower, and this is something I've never done before. I've never put the word, I've had one other piece of merchandise that had the name Clem on it when I did the Clem Gym shirts. Oh, yeah. And I got a cease and desist from Gold's Gym and had to quit, had to stop making them. So it's only the second piece that I've ever used my last name on. And it just genuinely shows you the level of a fan you are when you got Clem on the back. This is truly a sports jersey dedicated to me. So let me put the poll up
2: It's up.
0: And we'll close the show next. Perfect. Let me know. Go to our poll on our YouTube, youtube.com/TheBubbaArmy, and let me know. I'm anticipating probably 300 no's and like 10 to 15 yeses.
1: Oh, I don't think it'll be that one-sided. I'm guessing it'll be 38% yes, 62% no. That's my final guess.
2: Well, the current poll is 37% yes and 63%.
1: I did not look.
2: No.
1: I have not voted.
0: You're good.
1: That was a pure guess.
2: 38, 62.
0: See, they hate me.
1: That's not, dude. 38% of people buying anything is flipping amazing.
0: But almost cursed. That doesn't show me what the numbers are. Like,
1: see the numbers.
2: Yeah, we'll see the total vote, and then you just get with that percentage.
0: Can you see the total? Does it give you total?
1: Yeah,
0: you
1: you're at 76 so far.
2: We're at 85. Yeah,
1: 85 now.
0: We'll get through this next.
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0: Oh. Molly, what I should do is say goodbye, cut the network, and then maybe come back. I got to talk to Macho Man here. Supposedly, Dancilio is out sick, and they're just going to carry us. Were they just going to rerun the morning show? If I stuck around and gave them a live show, you know, for an hour or whatever, I'm sure they would love that. But what were they going to do if I just, you know, said goodbye, disconnected the network, and, you know, was done? What were they going to do?
12: They have a replay ready, but if you want to go a little long, that'd be great.
0: Okay.
12: We'll just continue till you're done.
0: Yeah, so that would require me to say goodbye now, though. Break off from Fort Walton Beach, Panama City, Phoenix, and then, you know, Tampa would still keep me hooked. They would run through their stop set at the top, and then we would come back in 520. I'm assuming back live on AM 820. Is that how you want to do it?
12: We would only need to be about 2 minutes. They have a 2 minute break coming up next.
0: So
12: go ahead and just continue and end the show.
0: Yeah, end the show, and then come back after my 5:20 endo.
12: Yes.
0: Okay. I hit

0: Ryan will come sign you up and get you big money. Promise. At least your family. We're going to come back on AM 820, Lummy.
1: Perfect.
0: I don't know how long. I mean, I got some stories to get through, too. Maybe we'll just start shotgunning stories. All right?
2: Sounds good.
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4: May I have your attention, please? Bubba decided to take off this week, so this is what we call the best of Bubba. 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

0: having deep discussions with my consultant, Brian the Babyface Matroni.
1: It wasn't super deep, man. And it's all good in the hood, baby Bubba.
2: Are you going through some mental health issues, Bubba, we need to talk about?
0: Yeah, I need to turn this music down so I can hear what you said. That's the only mental health issues. No, you know, no, Lummy, I'm not. Well, yes, my whole life is a mental health issue. And so, you know, hi, by the way, it's the Bubba the Love Sponge Show, Thursday, May 7th, 2026. Brian the Babyface Matroni in on the third seat today. My whole life, that's why when I see, and we're going to jump right into the Victor Hedman stuff, and I'm not asking anybody to choose sides. I am probably the only person in Tampa Bay media that is taking this position.
1: Nationally, I think you're the only one.
2: No, there's one or two other people.
1: Oh, really?
0: Yeah, there's been, yeah. I mean, but I'm 100% the asshole here. I'm the bad guy here. Everybody that covers the Lightning from a global level on the NHL, global level, or on the local, you know, level here in Tampa, Florida, everybody, nobody is asking the tough questions. Everybody, there's this trigger word, and it's called mental health. Mike Vrabel used it. The goalie from Ottawa used it.
1: Linus Ullmark.
2: Yeah.
0: Hedman was real quick to use it. And at that point, man, it seems like journalists can no longer ask the tough questions or start piecing together your story or trying to blow holes in your story to get to the truth. Especially, they just don't. Everybody just, it's just as soft as society has gotten with our kids getting participation trophies and, you know, various states that are trying to allow, you know, a 7-year-old to be able to go to their guidance counselor.
1: People can't accept that they lose elections.
0: Yeah. I mean, that's part of it. You know, not accepting an election.
1: A loss, not taking an L.
0: No, nobody wants to take an L. You know, do you know how much, you know, Donald Trump, who went on to be, you know, who went on to get the ultimate prize, and that was to get another term as presidency. Do you know how much better it would have been for him if he just want to let you know we took an L, but I'm just going to come. It makes me want to come back stronger. I'm going to sit back for 4 years and let Sleepy Joe be sleepy. And you know what? I might even be in a big. And that's what happened. He took 4 years off. It allowed him to be on offense instead of defense, meaning he could offensively be a critic of, you know, Sleepy Joe, and then be armed with all kinds of different, you know, different stuff when he came back and ran again. I think him losing the 2020 election might have been the best thing ever happened to him.
2: Yeah, gave him a wake-up call.
0: Kind of gave him a wake-up call. Yep. You know, now we're in the lame duck status where he really, really needs a wake-up call. Like, he needs a wake-up call more than he ever has, and that comes from a person that voted for him. But God forbid, whether you're a White House correspondent, journalist, and you're trying to, you know, break down or really, really infiltrate the Epstein file, or, you know, just whatever you're trying to do there, they're going to shut you down. And then whether you're a Tampa Bay media, you know, WDAE, St. Peter, Tampa Times.
2: Yes.
0: Tampa Times, Channel 8, Channel 28, 10, Fox 13. You know, just, you know, the various sources of media here, nobody is allowed to do what we did yesterday. And a lot of people have picked up on us. We posted it, you know, on our Facebook. It's got a ton of people that have watched it. There's a ton of people in the comment section.
1: It's polarizing, man.
2: Oh, it's big on X, too.
0: Yeah. And I actually came back with a couple comments. Did you see, Lummy?
2: Yes, I did.
0: Yesterday, and you know, I was just like, listen, this is the captain of the team. He makes $9 million a year. He is not, you know, it hurt me to see, you know, the 86 Who else is he? Is Braden Point an assistant? Does he got an A on his sweater?
3: Yes, he does.
0: I think so. And I think Vasilevsky does too. I think Vazzy, Point, and Cooch all have A's, which denotes in hockey as an assistant captain. But there's only one C, and forgot
1: it. Kucherov and Hedman. Kucherov and McDonough, rather.
0: As the A's.
1: Yeah.
0: Yeah. So there's only one C. And for years, the captain of this organization was Steven Stamkos, number 91. And, you know, I think he held himself to very high standards. He kept the locker room motivated. He, was our overall first round pick back at whenever, had been with the Lightning for 16, 17, 18 years. We felt as if he timed out. It was people could not wrap their head around the fact that we could be, you know, not have Steven Stamkos, the face of the franchise on our team. And quite frankly, it was one of the best business decisions they'd ever made. He was due to make about $7 to $9 million somewhere, and Nashville overpaid for him. And he delivered, you know, and a lot of Stamkos' success on the latter part of his career here, and Brian, you know the sport way better than I do, but I think I know a little bit of it, was the fact that he had the 21. It was the fact that he had the 77. Was the fact that he had the 86. Well,
1: the biggest was the 86, yeah. Feeding him on the power
0: right.
1: play.
0: I mean, you know, the 86 would put it right there on the tip of his stick. So all 91 had to do was set himself over there on the left-hand side, and 86 would literally put it so that the 91 just wound it up and one-timed it. Like, is that what's called a one-timer, right?
1: Yep, you can put it on the tip of my stick.
0: Yeah, and boy, the 86 put it on 91's tip a lot. And when he went to Nashville and didn't have that passing, you know, that passing threat or that ability to set him up for a one-timer, you know, his stats have showed. He's been there 2 years. I don't think
1: his numbers are down. I will say he had a much better scoring year this season.
3: Yeah, he
1: and
3: did.
1: And it
3: yeah.
1: wasn't all from the power play. He was scoring more at even strength. The biggest difference really for him for this season was the talent around him is not as good. So, you know, he didn't have the assists that he normally had when he was with the Lightning. That's been the biggest thing for him this season. When he went to Nashville last year, they were just all around bad, and he wasn't good. But he did play better this year, and he had a season that, you know, 42 goals is
0: pretty
1: right
0: good.
1: Up towards the top
0: yeah,
1: of what
0: good.
1: Where he's been. It's like his fourth best. Yeah. It would have been his fifth or sixth best season.
0: And they say anything over 40 goals is a huge season.
1: So, you know, he was productive with Nashville, but his numbers would have been much higher with
0: Did
1: Tampa.
0: Did you see the shirt I wore today?
1: I love it. The yeah. Susie Yesman. Yeah, Yesman.
0: You and I might be the only, and Seth, but he's not here, but you and I might be the only ones that even know what that means.
1: Like, yep.
0: I would say that 99% of our viewing audience has no idea. Like, what kind of, Bubba's got some woman sitting in some kind of like queen-like chair. And it's from a Curb Your Enthusiasm episode, like season 10, maybe. And Brian had these shirts made. These shirts aren't like available to the public. They're a one-off that Brian had made. And I knew you were in today, and I was looking at my closet. I'm like, oh, I'm going to wear that for Brian. So anyway, back to the Hedman stuff. So nobody in Tampa, no beat writer, no television, you know, sports journalists, nobody. The station that carries the Lightning, you know, the various sports stations. I think there's only one sports station in town.
3: No, there's two.
0: Oh, okay.
3: The Big Eight.
0: Oh, us.
3: The Big Eights.
0: Yeah, us.
1: The Big Eight's the only one with the balls to carry this.
3: That's right. Yeah.
0: You know, I know we got Jim Rome after me.
3: Yeah, Dan Cilio.
0: We should see how, you know, we should blow a call into Cilio and tell him he needs to double down on this, because him and I are probably the only two that are going to probably have the balls to take this stance. And what I'm talking about, if you're lost, is the captain of the Tampa Bay Lightning, Victor Hedman, defensive man from

0: captain C on his sweater, and he's the captain of our team. And I just think with that, you know, listen, if you're the captain of some ass bucket team, that didn't really mean much, or it means a little bit, I guess, in the overall NHL pecking order. But when you're the captain of an organization that has been to the Stanley, you know, been to the Stanley Cup playoffs and won them back to back in the last fiscal 5 years, this organization arguably, is a top five for the last decade, if not longer.
1: Oh no, last decade,
0: it's a top three.
1: 2016, they're number one.
0: Yeah,
1: I mean they're the number one organization over the course of the last decade in
0: right.
1: the NHL.
0: So
1: it's not particularly close, quite honestly. I mean, they've made the most Stanley Cup finals in that time frame. They've probably have the best record in hockey. I don't believe they've missed the playoffs in that time, maybe once.
2: I don't think so.
1: But maybe. I don't think they have. I mean, they have had first round exits. But this is four in a row. They are the gold standard for success in the NHL right now.
0: Long term, yes, absolutely. And when you get that C on your jersey and you're the captain of the gold standard of the NHL for the last decade.
2: 2017 is the last time they missed the playoffs.
0: Yeah, so it's been 9 years. And so if you have made the playoffs for 9 straight years, of those 9 years, you've won it twice. You've been 3 or 4 times. And you're the one of the highest paid defensive men in the league. You're one of the top four highest paid guys on our team. We just gave you you're getting a little bit old. You're 35, and we gave you a 4-year extension. Very, very, very pro player. He has an absolute 100% locked in, no trade clause. They cannot even begin to talk about trading him in any way, shape, or form unless they go to him first. I mean, it's a very, very back, very front loaded. Player-friendly contract. They have put all their chips in. The Lightning have put all their chips in, so to speak, with this guy. And this guy pulls off what he did. He missed 50 games this year. If you count the playoffs, he missed 50 games this year. He came up, and it all started with an elbow injury. Then he went to the Olympics and irritated that. He's only played 33 total games. And I'm just telling you right now, had he been available for the Montreal game, I think we would have won the series. I really do. I think we've positioned ourselves where we can't trade him and we can't get rid of him, and we're going to lose that one guy, Radish. It looks like we're going to probably lose Radish. And all the comments that I saw, Brian, was like, this guy's a stud. This guy is somebody that we need to get locked up. And it looks like he's already in his post exit interview 2 days ago. I think Radish told the Tampa Bay press that he's exploring other options.
1: Well, of course he is. I mean, he's going to be one of the biggest defensive unrestricted free agents on the market.
0: So
1: I don't blame him. Now, the Lightning do have the money to re-sign him if they want to. The biggest problem and impediment to that is the Eric Chernak contract is kind of an albatross for them. $5.2 million for who essentially amounts to a very gritty, tough defenseman that they could probably get similar play out of for $2 to $3 million deal. That's hurting them. But
0: the Hedman deal is the biggest.
1: The Hedman deal only became bad this season. It was getting Victor Hedman from last year and the year before at $8 million a year is a bargain. With the production that he had, this is the first time that Hedman's deal has been a bad deal. We'll see what it comes back as, next season and how that plays out.
2: And Radish is a stud, too. I mean, his father died during the season, and he was able to get out there and just play.
0: So yesterday...
2: What a captain.
0: Yesterday, Victor Hedman, or however, a couple days ago, in his exit interview, he is asked, what's wrong? What happened? And he really does not lean into the fact that it was really his elbow and the surgery that he had in December and the setback that he had at the

0: Olympics. No, he more leans into the all-encompassing, I had to take a leave of absence for personal reasons because of, quote-unquote, mental health. Now, I have researched it quite extensively. Lummy and I were on the phone yesterday to clear up until about 7:30, and I'm researching his mom and dad who live in still live in Sweden. I'm researching his two older brothers, one of which used to be, I think, played in the league for a few years. I'm researching his two children. He has two sons, yeah. Ages, I think, 6 and 3 or 5 and 3. I'm researching, the health of his wife. And so I'm thinking, man, you know, the only reason you have to step away for personal health reasons, mental health reasons, under normal conditions is that one of the people that I just mentioned, you know, earlier has an issue. Your parents are, you know, maybe your dad's gravely sick, maybe your mom, maybe you've lost your mom. Again, I mean, the guy, the one dude that plays for the Lightning lost his father.
1: Radish.
0: Lost his father this year and I think missed one game. And so, you know, I'm not trying to underscore or to diminish how important mental health is, but what I hate more than anything, and we are speculating because Lummy has some inside sources. And so yesterday we got on the air and we suspected, okay, in your press conference, you didn't mention your elbow. You didn't mention anybody in your family that had health issues, from your children to your older brothers to your mom and dad.
1: Yes, he did lose his dog 7 months ago.
0: He lost his dog. Now, if you're such a paper tiger, listen, I lost my father, my stepfather. I lost my stepfather on a Wednesday night, and I came to work that next morning. Now, I was a basket case, and I was crying. But I came to work because I'm the guy here on this team that wears the C. I'm the captain. I'm the owner, I'm the general manager, and I'm one of the star players too. And you know what? I can't let my audience, my fans, the viewers, the listeners, and more importantly, the people that work for this show, I can't let you down. So, and I've also had to put, you know, my dog Pookie down and come to work the next day. There's just, you know, some things that you just got to sled through. So as we were investigating yesterday, Lummy, that the wellness of his children, that would be your first and foremost, you know, priority.
1: Yeah.
0: If something had happened to his children, I get it, man. I understand the mental health issue at that aspect. I understand the being a better father and husband aspect of that. Yes, nobody's going to ever question you walking away from the game for an extended amount of time if you have a sick child. Your mom and dad, same thing. Your two older brothers that you grew up in Sweden, same thing. No, we're not having this conversation that I'm having right now if that was the case. But we have researched it. And then Lummy stumbled upon a couple of his inside sources, real human beings, that are close to this situation, and Lummy was told in no certain terms, that's what the Vrabels, the goalie for Ottawa, that's what these people do when there's infidelity or when you've been caught cheating, is that you stand behind or you wrap yourself in the cloak of mental health, because nobody in the media is allowed, for the most part. And if, Lummy, you and I were at the Lightning press conference when Hedman was saying these things about mental health and what have you, and we started grilling him with questions, we would be asked to leave.
2: Oh, 100%. Your credentials would be pulled.
0: Yeah. It would be our last. It would be our last Lightning press conference. And we wouldn't even make it through the entirety of that. Like, this was a 9-minute press conference. The minute, Lummy, that you're like, Mr. Hedman, I've researched your parents. They're healthy and fine, still living in Sweden. Your two sons, ages 5 and 3, on the research that I've done, they're doing good, and that's great. Your two older brothers that I've researched, there's no reports of them having any type of health issues.
1: I'm sorry about your pup.
0: I'm sorry about your pup. But don't you think that when you wear the letter, when you wear the insignia, the C, when you wear the C sweater for the Tampa Bay Lightning, arguably the gold standard of the NHL for the last decade, that brings with it some responsibility, and that is to show up and play your hardest every night that you possibly can, and for you to just shuffle this off and whatever issues you're going through as a mental health deal, I think, quite frankly, is not transparent. And I think that you owe your teammates, the owners of the organization, and more importantly, the 19,500 people that pack the arena every night to see arguably one of our best players, I think you owe us more of an explanation than just, I need to be a better husband, and I need to be a better dad, and I need to work on myself. I think that you standing, underneath or wrapping yourself in the mental health overcoat, if you will, is quite frankly chicken shiz. And so what was really going on?
2: And, you know, I'll chime in here. It's people like Vrabel that use it to shield themselves from any sort of scrutiny or questions and use it as a cop-out for their personal bad behavior that make this an issue. We support mental health.
1: Yeah.
2: We aren't saying that if Victor Hedman was deeply, madly depressed that he shouldn't, should have to go out on the ice and perform in a sport that you have to, you could get seriously injured if not there. The issue that we are taking as a group in here is that it may have just been a screw up in his own personal life that he's trying to use as an excuse now as to why he abandoned his team to try and avoid the scrutiny and the heat for his own actions and behavior. And if that is in fact the case, which, we have multiple sources that have confirmed that is the case, then, that deserves discussion. When Tiger Woods was caught cheating and had his situation flare up, I didn't hear anybody in the media saying, oh, we need to respect his mental health. When Tiger Woods has gotten now, he's going to rehab. Going to rehab, right? And he's saying he has got physical and mental health issues.
0: And Brian, nobody gave him a pass.
2: Nobody's given him a pass.
0: Nobody just said, he wasn't allowed just to say, okay, I'm having some mental health issues. I need to go and get some help. The press.
2: What do you think addiction is?
0: The press held his feet to the fire.
2: And now he did. What? He did engage in risky behavior and endanger others. So I will say there is a difference there. But at the same time, nobody's given him a pass. That addiction is a mental health issue. More so than cheating, I would say.
1: The playbook came, and people can say what they want. We're the biggest assholes. But the goalie for Ottawa, Linus
2: Ullmark.
0: Which, by the way, was a teammate of Hedman's on the Swedish Olympic team.
1: He had to drop off because of this whole scandal.
0: He was scheduled to be the Swedish goalie.
1: They're very good friends. Yes, yeah, and they're very good friends. They're both from Sweden. They both have married their Swedish sweethearts. But Limus, there was a tweet that came
2: sweetheart, out, if you will.
1: Yes, and it came out and said that he was cheating. His girlfriend messaged all the players, did all these different things, just cheating allegation. And then Linus came out a couple days later when he was getting heat and said he had mental health. He had to take off a couple weeks. And everybody, if you talked about it, you were the biggest asshole.
0: And so we're the biggest asshole.
1: Oh, yeah, right and now yeah, we're Brian, the biggest assholes.
0: And I think Brian, I didn't even think of the Tiger angle, but I think Brian brilliantly had an unbelievable analogy, and that is we didn't give Tiger 1 ounce of wiggle room to have any excuse in all the trials and tribulations of infidelity and opiate abuse and drug abuse.
2: I mean, look at his, we know his upbringing. His father was abusive. His father was a womanizer and a cheater. I mean, we know what Tiger, publicly, what Tiger has dealt with. There is zero sympathy for him from the public, and there has never been sympathy from him from the public.
0: No.
2: He has those that, you know, will defend him because he's the best golfer who's ever lived, or was the best golfer who ever lived. But nobody's defending him for his mental health problems, addiction problems, and what his life has been.
0: And
2: part of that is he shouldn't be defended.
0: And nobody allowed him just to wrap himself in the mental health moniker without busting his balls. The minute that Tiger tries to say, I'm having mental health issues and personal issues, I must step away, everybody started grilling him. Everybody,
2: yep. They doubled down on
0: him. Grill. Oh, so what are you saying? You got a sex addiction? You're going to sex rehab? You got a pill problem? No, nobody had to bite their tongue for Tiger Woods. Why should we have to, as journalists, not be able to ask every possible combination as to why one of our the captain of our hockey team taking himself out of the availability to play a game to the tune of 50 games, if you count the playoffs?
2: Well, yeah, he did have legitimate injuries in there, but yeah, but still,
0: I mean,
2: let's just say during the most important stretch of the season, when his team would have needed him the most.
0: In the last 2 weeks of the season.
2: It was like the last month.
0: Well,
2: I mean, it was really after the you know, they got back from the Olympics all the way through to the playoffs.
0: And I mean, not only do I think we would have been a higher seed going into the playoffs, maybe even competing for that first seed, but I think that we would have beat the Montreal Canadiens had we had the 77 on ice. And when he decides to, for whatever reason, not give us a neck. Now, listen, had he said I needed to step away for personal mental health reasons and let me explain to you what that is, I was not the husband that I am supposed to be, or the dad, and I have some issues with my wife. My wife and I are working through some marital issues. You wouldn't even have to say, Brian, that you pulled out your wiener and we're cheating. You could just you could loosely knit it by saying, hey, listen, I need to be a better husband and a better dad. By the way, he did say that. I need to be a better husband and a better dad, and my wife and I are currently going to couples counseling because we have a few bumps in our road with regards to our relationship, and that's my number one priority right now. That kind of gives us a little bit more than, I hear voices, or I'm sad, or I'm, whatever. I'm having, and again, this isn't near the deal if he's not the captain of the most decorated franchise for the last fiscal 10 years. If he's not the captain, and listen, Brian, I think it's the captain's responsibility to run the locker room, to keep spirits high, to get on guys that are loafing, to kind of be the coach behind the coach.
2: He's kind of the taker of the locker room. Yeah,
0: he's kind of the taker of the locker room. He really is. And when that presence is not there, other people don't have necessarily any experience of stepping up and being that guy, because it was from prior to that, it was 13 or 14 years of Steven Stamkos being the captain. And then right after Stamkos leaves, then obviously Hedman's the captain. So nobody else on the team, necessarily has that skill set to be able to get on guys when they're loafing behind Cooper's back and run the locker room. And so when that guy's gone, I think that's a serious, depletion of our overall team unit. Here's Vrabel, and we know what he did.
1: Yeah.
0: We know why he stepped
1: Keeps
0: away from the
1: out.
0: Game. But he also cloaked himself in mental health.
2: Renting boats with pregnant women.
3: And the actions that caused a distraction to the people that I care most about. My family, this football team, the organization, and our fans. My previous actions don't meet the standard that I hold myself to. They don't. And what I believe is best for the two most important things in my life, my family and this football team, is for us to take the necessary steps to work together.
0: I think Vrabel comes across way more palatable, if you will, and takes way more onus. in what he really did.
2: Well, he, I mean.
0: I know, he was caught red-handed.
2: He was caught red-handed. He lied at first. He coordinated with her PR team, with Rossini's PR team to kind of try and make it, sweep it under the rug.
1: He still is denying it.
3: From my actions. Well. And the actions. That, and to give them what I told them I'd give them, which is the best version of me. And that's what we're going to do. Like I told you before, my priorities are my family and this football team. And in that order. And there's a balance there that I am going to create. And my family needs me this weekend. And that's where I'll be.
2: And I worry about the three F's in life. Family, football, and effing. And unfortunately, I put effing at the head of that list for far too long.
0: And, you know, Hedman could have said, listen, you know what? For this entire summer, my family needs me the most. And I'm going to absolutely jump through every hoop needed to make my family unit stronger. But I'm not going to abandon my team when we're getting ready to go into the first round of the playoffs. And, oh, by the way, I'm the captain of this team. And let me, and I'm gonna play the remainder of the Vrabel deal. I'm going to go to words, and then we're going to come back with the Hedman deal. I watched his press conference, and he sat up there with a little crap-eaten grin like he was getting over on everybody.
1: Listen, because the Tampa media, and he knows this. I mean, look, there's other hockey players that I know, and we've heard many things, first-hand account from different wives or different.
0: Well, Marty St. Louis had a big cheating scandal.
1: Well, yeah, I mean, there's someone
0: and,
1: else.
0: And then who's the dude that was the guy that had cocaine in his pocket and was partying real hard, and he was a.
1: Oh, your boy.
0: Oh, my God. Who was he?
1: It was back in the.
0: He was a defenseman.
1: Yeah.
0: And he was unbelievable. Remember?
1: Yeah, back in the late 90s.
2: And we all know the exploits of Jeter and A-Rod and all of them, and, you know, during. Malone.
0: Remember, Malone got pulled over in an Ybor City parking lot, yep. And when they frisked him, he had cocaine and what have you, and they shipped him out of here so fast. And so, man, I mean, you know.
3: I'm confident in the people that we have. I'm confident in the preparation. Thankful for Elliot and his staff that have prepared us for this night, for this weekend. I ask that somehow you can allow those players that we bring on to the...
0: All right, so enough of that. Hedman said, obviously, after the first period in Vancouver was kind of my final straw. Now, Lemmy and I, before Brian got here today, we got here a little bit early, and we watched the entire first period of the Vancouver game. And it was end up being Lightning 1-0 after the period. Hedman only seemed to be on the ice about 3 or 4 times. He touched the puck twice, once in a defensive play and once in, I think, an offensive pass. It was pretty much non-eventful. Wasn't like he got in a fight or wasn't like, you know, unless the only thing I can think of is that, you know, players out there, Brian.
2: I was going to say, another player on Vancouver chirped him.
0: Yes.
2: Chirped him, and he freaked out because he's like, oh, it's public. It's getting out.
0: Yeah.
2: What's going on in my life is out there.
0: Like the guy, who was the defensive, either linebacker or defensive end for the Minnesota Vikings that was an absolute, was it Chris Dolman? I don't know. He was an absolute, he was a black guy, wild man. He was like us, and he would learn every offensive, you know, linemen and the quarterback's complete family, their kids' names, the wife's name, your mom's name, and he would just chirp the entire time.
1: Yes.
0: Like he would be like, hey, left guard, how's your little 4-year-old Jimmy doing? Huh? What's he going to feel like when you come back with a broken nose later today, buddy? Oh, how about your wife? She didn't want to blast a guy with a broken nose. She wants some smooth chocolate brother like me. So I'm thinking, Brian, you know, there was nothing on the ice that would, it was very non-eventful. So if Victor Hedman is going to say it was the final straw after the Vancouver game, we're sitting here scratching our heads. And of course, the pussy ass Tampa media. No, but I mean, he's given you. Let me.
2: What was it in that Vancouver game, right, that was the final straw? It's such an easy follow up question.
0: Yeah, he's given you a softball, yeah, Brian.
2: Because, like, I mean, you're not insinuating anything there. You're just asking, right, the question.
1: Yeah,
2: what happened? Because I watched that game.
1: My elbow really just flared, yeah, up, and I just need some more time to rest.
0: There you go. Maybe after my one shot or my second shot that I took.
2: But
0: or
2: that's
0: the,
2: not what what the team. So the problem is that the team didn't report he was, and this is a real issue for the team, because you can't lie about why he's out.
0: Well, this whole thing's a lie.
2: Well, I know that, but what I'm saying is if they had said it was, if it was related to the elbow, they would have said
0: the injury report,
2: right? And they never did. It would have been upper
0: they
2: body
0: would have
2: injury.
0: Said upper body injury. Victor Hedman after the first period is a scratch for the rest of the game, or is at least a scratch, unhealthy scratch for the next game. Upper body injury sustained on the last game. They you know, in full transparency, Brian, they would have put him on, you know, the injured list with an upper body tweak. They would have done that. They didn't do that. And then you Tampa Bay media, you guys disgust me. I know that I'm blackballed from you and you guys hate me. Maybe this is one of the reasons why you hate me, is because I'm not beholden to a news director or a general manager or a general sales manager that tells me I cannot do what I'm doing right now. And that's question and actually stick up for the average Lightning fan, the average guy that goes up there and buys the 300 level tickets and pays $40 for parking and $18 for a beer. And, you know, and hasn't missed a game in 4 years, and he's a Lightning fan. I think that Victor Hedman let that guy down. The Lightning organization let everybody down. And this is a big cover up. I mean, like, this, there's not one or two layers to this. And it starts with, like Brian said, it starts with the fact that Victor Hedman, in his press conference yesterday, which I'm going to play, said, and it's quote, Brian, you can see the quotes on this particular story. See the quotes? They have the quotes.
2: Yes.
0: Around. Obviously, after the first period in Vancouver was kind of the final straw. Victor Hedman on the first period exit against the Canucks on March 19th. Now, if you're going to throw that out there, and you're worth your salt as a reporter or anybody for that matter, you say, Victor, can you get into a little bit more detail? Did you tweak your elbow? Did you hit it on the? Did somebody, you know, board you or side check you? You know, or like what was it that really flipped you out and to the point where you were done and you needed to walk away? And in your own words, it was the final straw. What was the final straw?
2: So I would be interested too to see. Did the Lightning take any runs at a specific player on the Canucks after that first period? Were they like roughing up one of the guys on the Canucks to see if that was maybe the guy that was chirping him, or was there a fight or something like that? Because that may add credence to the theory that he was getting chirped at, because I would imagine that there might be some retribution by the Lightning players if somebody on the Canucks was getting that personal with Hedy.
0: Unless he kept it to himself.
2: Yeah, that's possible.
0: And went to the Coop and said, Coop, I'm really freaked out right now. I'm having an anxiety attack. I'm having a mental health issue, and keep it really vague like that, and not even, you know, kick the can down the road with regards to letting your teammates know what's really bugging you.
1: Because, yeah, they announced it said he was forced out of the game with 4:44 left in the first.
0: Oh, they made this announcement?
1: Due to illness.
0: Okay, due to illness, yes. Brian.
2: Mental health illness.
0: Mental health
2: illness. That's the angle they were going with.
1: Well, he said just illness, not mental health. Well, don't bring that in.
2: Okay.
0: All right. So
1: don't have Victor Hedman go to first line either. The mental health thing that the NHL gives you, you know, don't get that.
0: Yeah, by the way, the NHL has a program, and it's called what?
1: First line.
0: The NHL has a league-wide program that if you're on any NHL roster, and even in their farm league, whether you're on the main roster or you're on one of their affiliates,
2: AHL.
0: If you are in their organization, whether it's, you know, big time, whether you're, you know, you're on the what is it, like a 30-man squad, I forget, 40-man squad,
2: 24.
0: Yeah, I don't know. Whether you're on the big whether you're on the Orlando Solar Bears or you're on the Tampa Bay Lightning,
2: Syracuse Crunch.
0: Yeah. If you're in the an NHL system, so to speak, as an up and coming player that's playing in the minors, or as a guy like Victor Hedman that's a full blown superstar, and it's called first line. First line. They have a mental health program called First Line, and if you are suffering from any type of mental health issues, you enter yourself into the NHL league sponsored First Line program, and that they help you get through this mental health issue. Now, Victor Hedman never entered into the First Line program.
1: Another NHL guys have, and I mean, supposedly he's been in therapy for 4 years. I mean, it's
0: so. I mean, listen, we're the only ones that's saying it. I'm going to play the press conference next, and it really pisses me off because I sit there. It's 9 minutes and 32 seconds long, but I sit there, and he looks like.
2: Well, so real quick, First Line just is a peer-to-peer mental health training program that they have to educate and support mental health. But then the NHLPA has a player assistance program, which offers clinical treatment for acute psychological issues.
0: So again, the NHL.
2: So there's multiple layers to the mental health. Yeah, right. The league takes it very seriously, yeah, and offers a lot to the players,
0: right,
2: in that regard.
0: So you don't have to suffer with your mental health problem as an NHL problem alone. The league has stepped in and given you a couple different options for you to get the necessarily or get help at their expense to make you better. So that's all leagues should have that, and most leagues probably do. So I'm going to go to words, and I'm going to play the Victor Hedman. I don't know if I'm going to play it all, but I got pickup points. And to me, he sits there and with a crap-eaten grin, as if he's going to be able just to gloss over why he missed really 50 games and why he let us. And listen, you know what? Who I'm most mad for are the fans and the team and his teammates, because that guy is your captain. And I have other players on your team that buried their dad the day before and came to work. And there just comes a point of being a man, and the job needs to get done. Now, listen, if you have surgery on your elbow and you physically can't compete, I get it. I can't be a critic of that at all. But we would all agree that not all 50 games that he missed were all elbow, elbow injury related.
1: No, didn't have a problem when he got it back for health for the Olympics.
2: The rumor is it was just head, man.
4: Yep, he insulted everyone during that last break. The Bubba the Love Sponge Show returns after these words.

0: big. That it was pretty big. It was worse than 9/11. Yeah, okay.
1: I'm talking about single incident. I think it was when a 747 was landing and another one was taking. I think a 747 was taking off and another one was landing and it was really, really bad fog and they hit each other. And the one guy saw it last minute and he yoked up and tried to pull the plane out of it. But it took the complete top of the plane off and just I forget how many people died. But that's like the worst, passenger air flight. I think there was like maybe 380 people killed or something like that.
2: Oof.
1: So anyway, another close call last night at JFK. We'll do that next.
3: Yep, he insulted everyone during that last break. The Bubba the Love Sponge Show returns after these words.

0: Bubba the Love Spear.
1: Roger. Brace for auditory impact.
2: 10 seconds there.
3: 1, 2, 3, 4, record on my count. Yeah!
4: May I have your attention, please? Bubba decided to take off this week, so this is what we call the best of Bubba.
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0: late. I was having deep discussions with my consultant, Brian the Babyface Matroni.
1: It wasn't super deep, man. It's all good in the hood, baby Bubba.
2: Are you going through some mental health issues, Bubba? Do you need to talk about?
0: Yeah, I need to turn this music down so I can hear what you said. That's the only mental health issues. No, you know, no, Lummy, I'm not. Well, yes, my whole life is a mental health issue. And so, you know, hi, by the way, it's the Bubba the Love Sponge Show, Thursday, May 7th, 2026. Brian the Babyface Matroni in on the third seat today. My whole life, that's why when I see, and we're going to jump right into the Victor Hedman stuff, and I'm not asking anybody to choose sides. I am probably the only person in Tampa Bay media that is taking this position.
1: Nationally, I think you're the only one.
2: No, there's one or two other people.
1: Oh, really?
0: Yeah, there's been, yeah. I mean, but I'm 100% the asshole here. I'm the bad guy here. Everybody that covers the Lightning from a global level on the NHL, on the NHL global level, or on the local, you know, level here in Tampa, Florida, everybody, nobody is asking the tough questions. Everybody, there's this trigger word, and it's called mental health. Mike Vrabel used it. The goalie from Ottawa used it.
1: Linus Ullmark.
2: Yeah.
0: Hedman was real quick to use it. And at that point, man, it seems like journalists can no longer ask the tough questions or start piecing together your story or trying to blow holes in your story to get to the truth. Especially, they just don't. Everybody just, it's just as soft as society has gotten with our kids getting participation trophies and, you know, various states that are trying to allow, you know, a 7-year-old to be able to go to their guidance counselor.
1: People can't accept that they lose elections.
0: Yeah. I mean, that's part of it. You know, not accepting an election.
1: A loss, not taking an L.
0: No, nobody wants to take an L. You know, do you know how much, you know, Donald Trump, who went on to be, you know, who went on to get the ultimate prize, and that was to get another term as presidency. Do you know how much better it would have been for him if he just want to let you know we took an L, but I'm just going to come. It makes me want to come back stronger. I'm going to sit back for 4 years and let Sleepy Joe be sleepy. And you know what? I might even be in a big, and that's what happened. He took 4 years off. It allowed him to be on offense instead of defense, meaning he could offensively be a critic of, you know, Sleepy Joe, and then be armed with all kinds of different, you know, different stuff when he came back and ran again. I think him losing the 2020 election might have been the best thing ever happened to him.
2: Yeah, gave him a wake-up call.
0: Kind of gave him a wake-up call. Yep. You know, now we're in the lame duck status where he really, really needs a wake-up call. Like, he needs a wake-up call more than he ever has, and that comes from a person that voted for him. But God forbid, whether you're a White House correspondent, journalist, and you're trying to, you know, break down or really, really infiltrate the Epstein file, or, you know, just whatever you're trying to do there, they're going to shut you down. And then whether you're a Tampa Bay media, you know, WDAE, SAPTAR, Tampa Times.
2: Yes.
0: Tampa Times, Channel 8, Channel 28, 10, Fox 13. You know, just, you know, the various sources of media here, nobody is allowed to do what we did yesterday. And a lot of people have picked up on us. We posted it, you know, on our Facebook. It's got a ton of people that have watched it. There's a ton of people in the comment section.
1: It's polarizing, man.
2: It was big on X, too.
0: Yeah. And I actually came back with a couple comments. Did you see, Lummy?
2: Yes, I did.
0: Yesterday, and you know, I was just like, listen, this is the captain of the team. He makes $9 million a year. He is not, you know, it hurt me to see, you know, the 86 Who else is this? Is Braden Point an assistant? Does he got an A on his sweater?
3: Yes, he does.
0: I think so. And I think Vasilevsky does too. I think Vazzy, Point, and Cooch all have A's, which denotes in hockey as an assistant captain. But there's only one C, and Forgotta.
1: Is Kucherov and Hedman, Kucherov and McDonough, rather.
0: As the A's.
1: Yeah.
0: Yeah. So there's only one C. And for years, the captain of this organization was Steven Stamkos, number 91. And, you know, I think he held himself to very high standards. He kept the locker room motivated. He, was our overall first round pick back whenever had.

0: all 91 had to do was set himself over there on the left-hand side, and 86 would literally put it so that the 91 just wound it up and one-timed it. Like, is that a, it's called a one-timer, isn't
1: it? Yep, you can put it on the tip of my stick.
0: Yeah, and boy, the 86 put it on 91's tip a lot. And when he went to Nashville and didn't have that passing, you know, that passing threat or that ability to set him up for a one-timer, you know, his stats have showed. He's been there 2 years. I don't think
1: his numbers are down. I will say he had a much better scoring year this season.
2: Yeah, he did.
1: And it wasn't all from the power play. He was scoring more at even strength. The biggest difference really for him for this season was the talent around him is not as good. So, you know, he didn't have the assists that he normally had when he was with the Lightning. That's been the biggest thing for him this season. When he went to Nashville last year, they were just all around bad and he wasn't good. But he did play better this year, and he had a season that, you know, 42 goals is right up towards the top of where he's been. It's like his fourth best. Yeah. It would have been his fifth or sixth best season.
0: And they say anything over 40 goals is a huge season.
1: So, you know, he was productive with Nashville, but his numbers would have been much higher with Tampa.
0: Did you see the shirt I wore today?
1: I love it. The Susie Yesman.
0: You and I might be the only, and Seth, but he's not here, but you and I might be the only ones that even know what that means.
1: Like, yep.
0: I would say that 99% of our viewing audience has no idea. Like, what kind of, Bubba's got some woman sitting in some kind of like queen-like chair. And it's from a Curb Your Enthusiasm episode, like season 10, maybe. But Brian had these shirts made. These shirts aren't like available to the public. They're a one-off that Brian had made. And I knew you were in today, and I was looking at my closet. I'm like, oh, I'm going to wear that for Brian. So anyway, back to the Hedman stuff. So nobody in Tampa, no beat writer, no television, you know, sports journalist, nobody. The station that carries the Lightning, you know, the various sports station. I think there's only one sports station in town.
2: No, there's two.
0: Oh, okay.
2: The Big Eight.
0: Oh, us.
2: The Big Eight.
0: Yeah, us.
1: The Big Eight's the only one with the balls to carry this.
2: That's right. Yeah.
0: You know, I know we got Jim Rome after me.
2: Yeah, Dan Cilio.
0: We should see how, you know, we should blow a call into Cilio and tell him he needs to double down on this, because him and I are probably the only two that are going to probably have the balls to take this stance. And what I'm talking about, if you're lost, is the captain of the Tampa Bay Lightning, Victor Hedman, defenseman from the country of Sweden.
1: Exceptional player. Yes. For the past decade almost, has been a top three NFL defender.
0: NHL.
1: NHL defender.
0: Yeah.
1: I don't know what I said.
0: But yeah, I mean, absolutely. And Brian, you know, to the Lightning's credit, is being paid as such. He's a $9 million a year guy. And, you know, so it's not like, you know, he just signed a 4-year extension. They put, as soon as Stamkos left, they put the captain in signal, they put the captain C on his sweater, and he's the captain of our team. And I just think with that, you know, listen, if you're the captain of some ass bucket team, that didn't really mean much, or it means a little bit, I guess, in the overall NHL pecking order. But when you're the captain of an organization that has been to the Stanley Cup playoffs and won them back to back in the last fiscal 5 years, this organization arguably, I mean, it is a top five for the last decade, if not longer.
1: Oh no, if you're going last decade,
0: it's a top
1: since 2016. They're number one.
0: Yeah,
1: I mean they're the number one organization over the course of the last decade in the NHL.
0: So I mean,
1: and it's like, not particularly close, quite honestly. I mean, they've made the most Stanley Cup Finals in that time frame. They've probably have the best record in hockey. I don't believe they've missed the playoffs in that time. Maybe once.
2: I don't think so.
1: But
2: yeah.
1: But maybe, and I don't think they have. I mean, they have had first round exits, but no, this
0: four
1: is
0: in, four
1: the,
0: in a row.
1: They are the gold standard for success in the NHL right now.
0: Long term, yes, absolutely. And when you get that C on your jersey, and you're the captain of the gold standard of the NHL for the last decade.
2: 2017 is the last time they missed the playoffs.
0: Yeah, so it's been 9 years. And so if you have made the playoffs for 9 straight years, of those 9 years, you've won it twice, you've been 3 or 4 times, you know, and you're the one of the highest paid defensive men in the league. You're one of the top 4 highest paid guys on our team. We just gave you you're getting a little bit old. You're 35, and we gave you a 4-year extension. Very, very, very pro player. He has an absolute 100% locked in, no trade clause. Like they cannot even begin to talk about trading him in any way, shape, or form unless they go to him first. I mean, it's a very, very back, very front loaded. Player-friendly contract. They have put all their chips in. The Lightning have put all their chips in, so to speak, with this guy. And this guy pulls off what he did. He missed 50 games this year. If you count the playoffs, he missed 50 games this year. He came up, and it all started with an elbow injury. Then he went to the Olympics and irritated that. He's only played 33 total games. And I'm just telling you right now, had he been available for the Montreal game, I think we would have won the series. I really do. I think we've positioned ourselves where we can't trade him and we can't get rid of him, and we're going to lose that one guy, Radish. It looks like we're going to probably lose Radish. And all the comments that I saw, Brian, was like, this guy's a stud. This guy is somebody that we need to get locked up. And it looks like he's already in his post exit interview 2 days ago. I think Radish told the Tampa Bay press that he's exploring other options.
1: Well, of course he is. I mean, he's going to be one of the biggest defensive unrestricted free agents on the market. So, I don't blame him. Now, the Lightning do have the money to re-sign him if they want to. The biggest problem and impediment to that is the Eric Chernak contract is kind of an albatross for them. $5.2 million for who essentially amounts to a very gritty, tough defenseman that they could get similar play out of for $2 to $3 million on a $2 to $3 million deal. That's, you know, that's hurting them. But
0: well, the Hedman deals is the biggest.
1: Well, the Hedman deal only became bad this season. It was, you know, getting Victor Hedman from last year and the year before at $8 million a year is a bargain. With the production that he had, this is the first time that Hedman's deal has been a bad deal. We'll see what it comes back as, you know, next season and how that plays out.
0: So
2: and Radish is a stud too. I mean, his father died during the season, and he was able to get out there and just play.
0: So yesterday,
2: what a captain!
0: Yesterday, Victor Hedman, or however, a couple days ago, in his exit interview, he is asked what's wrong, what happened. And he really does not lean into the fact that it was really his elbow and the surgery that he had in December and the setback that he had at the Olympics. No, he more leans into the all-encompassing. I had to take a leave of absence for personal reasons because of quote unquote mental health. Now, I have researched it quite extensively. Lummy and I were on the phone yesterday to clear up until about 7:30, and I'm researching his mom and dad who live in still live in Sweden. I'm researching his two older brothers, one of which used to be, I think, played in the league for a few years. I'm researching his two children. He has two sons,
2: yeah.
0: Ages, I think, 6 and 3 or 5 and 3. I'm researching you know, the health of his wife. And so I'm thinking, man, you know, the only reason you have to step away for personal health reasons, mental health reasons, under normal conditions, is that one of the people that I just mentioned, you know, earlier has an issue Your parents are, you know, maybe your dad's gravely sick, maybe your mom, maybe you've lost your mom. Again, I mean, the guy, the one dude that plays for the Lightning lost his father.
2: Radish
0: lost his father this year, and I think missed one game. And so, you know, when you, now again, I'm not trying to underscore or to deplenish or diminish how important mental health is. But what I hate more than anything, and we are speculating because Lummy has some inside sources. And so yesterday we got on the air and we suspected, okay, in your press conference, you didn't mention your elbow. You didn't mention anybody in your family that had health issues, from your children to your older brothers to your mom and dad.
2: Yes, he did lose his dog 7 months ago.
0: He lost his dog. Now, if you're such a paper tiger, listen, I've had to, I lost my father, my stepfather. I lost my stepfather on a Wednesday night, and I came to work that next morning. Now, I was a basket case, and I was crying, but I came to work because I'm the guy here on this team that wears the C. I'm the captain. I'm the owner, I'm the general manager, and I'm one of the star players, too. And you know what? I can't let my audience, my fans, the viewers, the listeners, and more importantly, the people that work for this show, I can't let you down. So, and I've also had to put, you know, my dog Pookie down and come to work the next day. There's just, you know, some things that you just got to sled through. So as we were investigating yesterday, Lummy, that the wellness of his children, that would be your first and foremost, you know, priority.
2: Yeah.
0: If something had happened to his children, I get it, man. I understand the mental health issue at that aspect. I understand the being a better father and husband aspect of that. Yes, nobody's going to ever question you walking away from the game for an extended amount of time if you have a sick child. Your mom and dad, same thing. Your two older brothers that you grew up in Sweden, same thing. No, we're not having this conversation that I'm having right now if that was the case. But we have researched it. And then Lummy stumbled upon a couple of his inside sources, real human beings, that are close to this situation, and Lummy was told in no certain terms, that's what the Vrabels, the goalie for Ottawa, that's what these people do when there's infidelity or when you've been caught cheating, is that you stand behind or you wrap yourself in the cloak of mental health, because nobody in the media is allowed, for the most part. And if Lummy, you and I were at the Lightning press conference when Hedman was saying these things about mental health and what have you, and we started grilling him with questions, we would be asked to leave.
1: Oh, 100%. Your credentials would be pulled.
0: Yeah. It would be our last. It would be our last Lightning press conference. And we wouldn't even make it through the entirety of that. Like, this was a 9-minute press conference. The minute, Lummy, that you're like, Mr. Hedman, I've researched your parents. They're healthy and fine, still living in Sweden. Your two sons, ages 5 and 3, on the research that I've done, they're doing good, and that's great. Your two older brothers that I've researched, there's no reports of them having any type of health issues.
2: I'm sorry about your pup.
0: I'm sorry about your pup, but don't you think that when you wear the letter, when you wear the insignia, the C, when you wear the C sweater for the Tampa Bay Lightning, arguably the gold standard of the NHL for the last decade, that brings with it some responsibility, and that is to show up and play your hardest every night that you possibly can, and for you to just shuffle this off and whatever issues you're going through as a mental health deal, I think, quite frankly, is not transparent. And I think that you owe your teammates, the owners of the organization, and more importantly, the 19,500 people that pack the arena every night to see arguably one of our best players, I think you owe us more of an explanation than just I need to be a better husband, and I need to be a better dad, and I need to work on myself. I think that you standing, underneath or wrapping yourself in the mental health overcoat, if you will, is quite frankly chicken shiz. And so what was really going on?
1: And, you know, I'll chime in here. It's people like Vrabel that use it to shield themselves from any sort of scrutiny or questions and use it as a cop-out for their personal bad behavior that make this an issue. We support mental health.
2: Yeah.
1: We aren't saying that if Victor Hedman was deeply, madly depressed that he shouldn't, should have to go out on the ice and perform in a sport that you have to, you know, you could get seriously injured if you're not there. The issue that we are taking as a group in here is that it may have just been a screw up in his own personal life that he's trying to use as an excuse now to why he abandoned his team to try and avoid the scrutiny and the heat for his own actions and behavior. And if that is in fact the case, which, you know, we have multiple sources that have confirmed that is the case, then, you know, that deserves discussion. You know, when Tiger Woods was caught cheating and had his situation flare up, I didn't hear anybody in the media saying, oh, we need to respect his mental health. When Tiger Woods has gotten now, he's going to rehab.
2: Yeah,
1: he's going to rehab,
0: and
1: right?
0: And
1: he's saying he has got physical and mental health issues.
0: And Brian, nobody gave him a pass.
1: Nobody's given him a pass.
0: Nobody just said, he wasn't allowed just to say, okay, I'm having some mental issues, mental health issues. I need to go and get some help. The press.
1: What do you think addiction is?
0: The press held his feet to the fire.
1: And now he did engage in risky behavior and endanger others. So I will say there is a difference there. But at the same time, nobody's given him a pass. That addiction is a mental health issue. You know, more so than cheating, I would say.
2: The playbook came, and people can say what they want. We're the biggest assholes. But the goalie for Ottawa, Linus
1: Olmark.
0: Which, by the way, was a teammate of Hedman's on the Swedish Olympic team.
2: He had to drop off because of this whole scandal.
0: He was scheduled to be the Swedish goalie.
2: They're very good friends. Yes, yeah, and they're very good friends. They're both from Sweden. They both have married their Swedish sweethearts. But Limus, there was a tweet that came
1: sweetheart, out, if you will.
2: Yes, and it came out and said that he was cheating. His girlfriend messaged all the players, did all these different things, just cheating allegation. And then Linus came out a couple days later when he was getting heat and said he had mental health. He had to take off a couple weeks. And everybody, if you talked about it, you were the biggest asshole.
0: Yeah, and so we're the biggest asshole.
2: Oh, yeah, right
0: and
2: now yeah, we're Brian, the biggest assholes.
0: And I think Brian, I didn't even think of the Tiger angle, but I think Brian brilliantly had an unbelievable analogy, and that is we didn't give Tiger 1 ounce of wiggle room to have any excuse in all the trials and tribulations of infidelity and opiate abuse and drug abuse.
1: I mean, look at his, we know his upbringing. His father was abusive. His father was a womanizer and a cheater. I mean, we know what Tiger, publicly, what Tiger has dealt with. There is zero sympathy for him from the public, and there has never been sympathy from him from the public.
0: No.
1: He has those that, you know, will defend him because he's the best golfer who's ever lived or was the best golfer who ever lived. But nobody's defending him for his mental health problems, addiction problems, and what his life has been.
0: And
1: part of that is he shouldn't be defended.
0: And nobody allowed him just to wrap himself in the mental health moniker without busting his balls. The minute that Tiger tries to say, I'm having mental health issues and personal issues, I must step away, everybody started grilling him. Everybody
1: they doubled down on
0: him. Grill. Oh, so what are you saying? You got a sex addiction? You're going to sex rehab? You got a pill problem? No, nobody had to bite their tongue for Tiger Woods. Why should we have to, as journalists, not be able to ask every possible combination as to why one of our the captain of our hockey team taking himself out of the availability to play a game to the tune of 50 games, if you count the playoffs.
1: Well, yeah, he did have legitimate injuries in there, but yeah, but still.
0: I understand.
1: Let's just say during the most important stretch of the season when his team would have needed him the most.
0: In the last 2 weeks of the season.
1: I was like the last month. Well, I mean, it was really after the you know, they got back from the Olympics all the way through to the playoffs.
0: And, I mean, not only do I think we would have been a higher seed going into the playoffs, maybe even competing for that first seed, but I think that we would have beat the Montreal Canadiens had we had the 77 on ice. And when he decides to, for whatever reason, not give us a neck. Now, listen, had he said, I needed to step away for personal mental health reasons, and let me explain to you what that is, I was not the husband that I am supposed to be, or the dad, and I have some issues with my wife. My wife and I are working through some marital issues. You wouldn't even have to say, Brian, that you pulled out your wiener and we're cheating. You could just you could loosely knit it by saying, listen, I need to be a better husband and a better dad. By the way, he did say that. I need to be a better husband and a better dad, and my wife and I are currently going to couples counseling because we have a few bumps in our road with regards to our relationship, and that's my number one priority right now. That kind of gives us a little bit more than, I hear voices, or I'm sad, or I'm, whatever. I'm having, and again, this isn't near the deal if he's not the captain of the most decorated franchise for the last fiscal 10 years. If he's not the captain, and listen, Brian, I think it's the captain's responsibility to run the locker room, to keep spirits high, to get on guys that are loafing, to kind of be the coach behind the coach.
1: He's kind of the taker of the locker room. Yeah,
0: he's kind of the taker of the locker room. He really is. And when that presence is not there, other people don't have necessarily any experience of stepping up and being that guy, because it was from prior to that, it was 13 or 14 years of Steven Stamkos being the captain. And then right after Stamkos leaves, then obviously Hedman's the captain. So nobody else on the team, necessarily has that skill set to be able to get on guys when they're loafing behind Cooper's back and run the locker room. And so when that guy's gone, I think that's a serious, serious, depletion of our overall team unit. Here's Vrabel, and we know what he did.
2: Yeah.
0: Like, we know why he stepped
2: Keeps
0: away from the
2: out.
0: Game. But he also cloaked himself in mental health.
1: Renting boats with pregnant women.
3: And the actions that caused a distraction to the people that I care most about. My family, this football team, the organization, and our fans. My previous actions don't meet the standard that I hold myself to. They don't. And what I believe is best for the two most important things in my life, my family and this football team, is for us to take the necessary steps to work together.
0: I think Vrabel comes across way more palatable, if you will, and takes way more onus in what he really did.
1: Well,
0: I know he was caught red-handed.
1: He lied at first. He coordinated with her PR team, with Rossini's PR team, to kind of try and make it sweep it under the rug.
2: He still is denying it.
3: From my actions. Well. And the actions. And to give them what I told them I'd give them, which is the best version of me. And that's what we're going to do. Like I told you before, my priorities are my family and this football team. And in that order. And there's a balance there that I am going to create. And my family needs me this weekend, and that's where I'll be.
1: I worry about the three F's in life: family, football, and effing. And unfortunately, I put effing at the head of that list for far too long.
0: And, Hedman could have said, listen, for this entire summer, my family needs me the most. And I'm going to absolutely jump through every hoop needed to make my family unit stronger. But I'm not going to abandon my team when we're getting ready to go into the first round of the playoffs. And oh, by the way, I'm the captain of this team. And let me, and I'm gonna play the remainder of the Vrabel deal. I'm gonna go to words, and then we're gonna come back with the Hedman deal. I watched his press conference, and he sat up there with a little crap-eaten grin, like he was getting over on everybody.
2: Listen, because the Tampa media, and he knows this. I mean, look, there's other hockey players that I know, and we've heard many things firsthand account from different wives or different.
0: Well, Marty St. Louis had a big cheating scandal.
2: Well, yeah, I mean, there's someone
0: and,
2: else.
0: And then who's the dude that was the guy that had cocaine in his pocket and was partying real hard, and he was a.
2: Oh, your boy.
0: Oh, my God. Who was he?
2: It was back in the.
0: He was a defenseman.
2: Yeah.
0: And he was unbelievable. Remember?
2: Yeah, back in the late 90s.
1: And we all know the exploits of Jeter and A-Rod and all of them, and you know, during. Spring training here.
0: Malone. Remember Malone got pulled over in an Ybor City parking lot, yep. And when they frisked him, he had cocaine and what have you, and they shipped him out of here so fast. And so, man, I mean, you know.
3: I'm confident in the people that we have. I'm confident in the preparation. I'm thankful for Elliot and his staff that have prepared us for this night, for this weekend. I ask that somehow you can allow those players that we bring on to the...
0: All right, so enough of that. Hedman said, obviously after the first period in Vancouver was kind of my final straw. Now, Lemmy and I, before Brian got here today, we got here a little bit early, and we watched the entire first period of the Vancouver game. And it was end up being Lightning 1-0 after the period. Hedman only seemed to be on the ice about 3 or 4 times. He touched the puck twice, once in a defensive play and once in, I think, an offensive pass. It was pretty much non-eventful. Wasn't like he got in a fight or wasn't like, you know, unless the only thing I can think of is that, you know, players out there, Brian.
1: I was going to say, another player on Vancouver chirped him.
0: Yes.
1: Chirped him, and he freaked out because he's like, oh, it's public. It's getting out.
0: Yeah. You know,
1: what's going on in my life is out there.
0: Like the guy, who was the defensive, either linebacker or defensive end for the Minnesota Vikings that was an absolute, was it Chris Dolman? I don't know. He was an absolute, he was a black guy, absolute wild man. He was like us, and he would learn every offensive, you know, linemen and the quarterback's complete family, their kids' names, the wife's name, your mom's name, and he would just chirp the entire time.
2: Yes.
0: Like he would be like, hey, left guard, how's your little 4-year-old Jimmy doing? Huh? What's he going to feel like when you come back with a broken nose later today, buddy? Oh, how about your wife? She didn't want to blast a guy with a broken nose. She wants some smooth chocolate brother like me. So I'm thinking, Brian, you know, there was nothing on the ice that would, it was very non-eventful. So if Victor Hedman is going to say it was the final straw after the Vancouver game, we're sitting here scratching our heads. And of course, the pussy ass Tampa media, he's given you, Lummy.
1: What was it in that Vancouver game, right, that was the final straw? It's such an easy follow up question.
0: Yeah, he's giving you a softball, yeah, Brian.
1: Because you're not insinuating anything there. You're just asking the question.
2: Yeah,
1: what happened? Because I watched that game.
2: My elbow really just flared up, and I just need some more time to rest.
0: There you go. Maybe after my one shot or my second shot that I took.
1: But
0: or
1: that's
0: the,
1: not what, what the team said. The problem is that the team didn't report he was, and this is a real issue for the team, because you can't lie about why he's out.
0: Well, this whole thing's a lie.
1: Well, I know that, but what I'm saying is if they had said it was related to the elbow, they would have said
0: put on the injury report,
1: right? And they never did. It would have been
0: upper body injury. Victor Hedman after the first period is a scratch for the rest of the game, or is at least unhealthy scratch for the next game. Upper body injury sustained on the last game. They, you know, in full transparency, Brian, they would have put him on, you know, the injured list with an upper body tweak. They would have done that. They didn't do that. And then you Tampa Bay media, you guys disgust me. I know that I'm blackballed from you and you guys hate me. Maybe this is one of the reasons why you hate me, is because I'm not beholden to a news director or a general manager or a general sales manager that tells me I cannot do what I'm doing right now. And that's question and actually stick up for the average Lightning fan, the average guy that goes up there and buys the 300-level tickets and pays $40 for parking and $18 for a beer and, you know, and hasn't missed a game in 4 years, and he's a Lightning fan. I think that Victor Hedman let that guy down. The Lightning organization let everybody down. And this is a big cover-up. I mean, like, this, there's not one or two layers to this. And it starts with, like Brian said, it starts with the fact that Victor Hedman, in his press conference yesterday, which I'm going to play, said, and it's quote, Brian, you can see the quotes on this particular story. See the quotes? The little, they have the quotes
1: yes.
0: around. Obviously, after the first period in Vancouver was kind of the final straw. Victor Hedman on the first period exit against the Canucks on March 19th. Now, if you're going to throw that out there, and you're worth your salt as a reporter or anybody for that matter, you say, Victor, can you get into a little bit more detail? Did you tweak your elbow? Did you hit it on the? Did somebody, you know, board you or side check you? You know, or like what was it that really flipped you out and to the point where you were done and you needed to walk away? And in your own words, it was the final straw. What was the final straw?
1: So I would be interested too to see. Did the Lightning take any runs at a specific player on the Canucks after that first period? Were they like roughing up one of the guys on the Canucks to see if that was maybe the guy that was chirping him, or was there a fight or something like that? Because that may add credence to the theory that he was getting chirped at, because I would imagine that there might be some retribution by the Lightning players if somebody on the Canucks was getting that personal with Hedy.
0: Unless he kept it to himself.
1: Yeah, that's possible.
0: And went to Coop and said, Coop, I'm really having a tough, I'm really freaked out right now. I'm having an anxiety attack. I'm having a mental health issue, and keep it really vague like that and not even, you know, kick the can down the road with regards to letting your teammates know what's really bugging you.
2: Because, yeah, they announced it, said he was forced out of the game with 4:44 left in the first.
0: Oh, they made this announcement?
2: Due to illness.
0: Okay, due to illness, yes. Brian. Due to
1: mental health illness.
0: Mental health
1: illness. That's the angle they were going with.
2: Well, he said just illness, not mental health. Well, don't bring that in.
1: Okay.
0: All right. So
2: don't have Victor Hedman go to first line either. The mental health thing that the NHL gives you, you know, don't get
0: that.
2: Yeah,
0: by the way, the NHL has a program, and it's called what?
2: First line.
0: First line. The NHL has a league-wide program that if you're on any NHL roster, and even in their farm league, whether you're on the main roster or you're on one of their affiliates,
1: AHL.
0: If you are in their organization, whether it's, you know, big time, whether you're, you know, you're on the what is it, like a 30-man squad, I forget, 40-man squad,
1: 24.
0: Yeah, I don't know. Whether you're on the big whether you're on the Orlando Solar Bears or you're on the Tampa Bay Lightning,
1: Syracuse Crunch.
0: Yeah. If you're in an NHL's system, so to speak, as an up and coming player that's playing in the minors, or as a guy like Victor Hedman that's a full blown, you know, superstar, and it's called what's again
2: first line.
0: First line. They have a mental health program called First Line, and if you are suffering from any type of mental health issues, you enter yourself into the NHL league sponsored First Line program, and that they help you get through this mental health issue. Now, Victor Hedman never entered into the First Line program.
2: Another NHL guys have, and I mean, supposedly he's been in therapy for 4 years. I mean, it's
0: so. I mean, listen, we're the only ones that's saying it. I'm going to play the press conference next, and it really pisses me off because I sit there. It's 9 minutes and 32 seconds long, but I sit there, and he looks like...
1: Well, so real quick, First Line just is a peer-to-peer mental health training program that they have to educate and support mental health, but then the NHLPA has a player assistance program which offers clinical treatment for acute psychological issues.
0: So again, the NHL has...
1: So there's multiple layers to the
0: layers.
1: Mental health. Yeah,
0: right.
1: The league takes it very seriously, yeah, and offers a lot to the players,
0: right,
1: in that regard.
0: So you don't have to suffer with your mental health problem as an NHL problem alone. The league has stepped in and given you a couple different options for you to get the necessarily or get help at their expense to make you better. So that's, I mean, that's a, all leagues should have that, and most leagues probably do. So I'm going to go to words, and let me, I'm going to play the Victor Hedman. I don't know if I'm going to play at all, but I got pickup points. And to me, he sits there and with a crap-eating grin as if he's going to be able just to gloss over why he missed really 50 games and why he let us. And listen, you know what? Who I'm most mad for are the fans and the team and his teammates, because that guy is your captain. And I have other players on your team that buried their dad the day before and came to work. And there just comes a point of being a man, and the job needs to get done. Now, listen, if you have surgery on your elbow and you physically can't compete, I get it. I can't be a critic of that at all. But we would all agree that not all 50 games that he missed were all elbow elbow injury related.
2: Didn't have a problem when he got it back for health for the Olympics.
1: The rumor is it was just head, man.
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8: So, we're talking about the Victor Hedman, star defensive end and captain of the Tampa Bay Lightning. Missing nearly 50 games this year, and he comes out in the player exit interviews when they've finally been eliminated in the seventh game of the first round by Montreal. And it's my opinion that, you know, I think the Lightning would be facing Carolina right now in the second round, or is it no Buffalo would be facing Buffalo right now in the second round had we had this guy's services. That's just my opinion. There's a reason why he's a $9 million four-year extension at the age of 35. No trade. They got him locked up. He got a very pro player deal, and the Lightning got a very good deal, too, to get a guy of his caliber for $9 million. You know, for $8 million.
9: $8 million a year is the average value of his contract.
8: And he's probably a $10 million a year guy. If not more.
9: At the time, it was probably there.
8: So, you know, I think, our season would have been different had he not been unavailable. And so in his exit interview yesterday or 2 days ago, he was asked, what's wrong? Is it your elbow? You know, is it because your dog died? What? And he's allowed to pontificate and get into and stand behind the very loosely knit term mental health.
10: Chubbed up his face, $20.
8: And, you know, we immediately got on it. Lummy's got some connections. And we start kind of shaking the bushes around from people that not necessarily work for the Lightning, but have connections with the Lightning. And we find out, you know, that the scuttlebutt within the league was that this was a cheating infidelity type scenario, and we don't know to the extent of that. A lot of people are speculating that it might have been the same girl that the Ottawa
9: Linus Olmark,
8: the Ottawa goalie,
9: Hedman's good friend,
8: who had to who used the same excuse to get out to take time off, mental health, and that was he was cheating with this chick. The chick, the girl that he was cheating on, ended up, you know, as most scorned girlfriends do, that aren't going to be in the number one wife slot, but instead as the side piece of ass, she, you know, completely Nagasaki'd the whole situation, and she got a hold of other players' wives and spilled the beans to a lot of people. Now, Hedman was a teammate of this guy's on the Swedish Olympic team. And this guy from the Ottawa, is Ottawa Senators?
9: Yes.
8: He was the starting goalie until he wasn't, and he had to take a leave of absence for mental health reasons, and those reasons were he was screwing around with this chick.
10: Even though the reports are now, you know, everyone left it alone once his mental health thing came out, but it was also very

0: because we can, and there's this thing called the First Amendment, and we can speculate. We're not trying to defame or slander Victor Hedman, and we've not reported any of this as factual. I think we've very much framed that this is all of our opinion. I don't know it to be true, but
1: we put it in our post, too.
0: To be
1: clear, this is a rumor, not confirmed fact.
0: Yeah. To be clear, this is a rumor, not a confirmed fact. But if Tampa has been whispering about this behind the scenes while the public only gets a mental health explanation, that's exactly why people are going to ask what really happened. But here's the sad thing. Nobody asked Victor Hedman to be truthful. Everybody is the word mental health is almost like a triggering word to anybody in the media or any talk show host or television host or content personality, that the minute that somebody plays the mental health card, that you immediately retreat and you don't start pressing them for the truth. Now, Brian brilliantly, and I'm going to use it a lot because Brian brilliantly brings up none of you sportscasters and broadcasters and people that cover sports and the PGA, nobody gave Tiger a pass when Tiger was, you know, his wife was, you know, running down the road with a golf club and smashing his Escalade in, or the time that he took the corner going 150 in California, or the time that he hit the pressure washer guy here just recently. Nobody, you know, let his softball excuses get away. Everybody held him, you know, they busted his ass. And he legitimately, like Brian brought up, he legitimately has, you know, some plausible excuses as to why he might be messed up.
2: Well, we know why he's messed up, and he is messed up, but nobody seems to care about that. Yeah. Now, again, he did get behind the wheel of a car and endanger people's lives. I get that. But thankfully, nobody was hurt by him.
0: But Brian, you never see a sportscaster or a journalist that's trying to do a salacious story on Tiger say, hey, listen, Tiger willfully got behind a car. Tiger willfully took opioids. Tiger willfully drove impaired.
2: I mean, there's a question on whether or not you willfully take opioids an addict. And if we're going to get into the mental health aspect of it, that's where the defense of Tiger, these internet defenders out here that jumped all over you for reporting it, which you've gotten from multiple sources. It's not like you are just pulling this out of thin air.
0: Right.
2: And
0: there's a lot of things that don't add up that kind of start making sense on the backside.
2: Well, and you know, what's also interesting is Jeff O'Neill is a former NFL player. He ripped into Linus Ullmark when he sat out the game in Tampa on Saturday. Not this Saturday, but it was
0: April.
2: A Saturday in April. He said, what Linus Ullmark did on Saturday night was completely unacceptable. I know he's had his difficulties this year. His team stood by him. This is about the team chasing the playoffs and everybody contributing. And he said he needed a day off in the biggest game of the year, not buying it, not part of the league. You don't get to pick and choose when you want to feel good and when you don't. So he owes this team a performance. Now, interestingly, like most teams do, it was a road trip where they also ended up playing the Florida Panthers, still in Florida.
0: Right.
2: Ullmark played in that game down in Miami. You know what he did? 5 goals on 16 shots. Pulled from the game and didn't care. Completely unaffected by his terrible performance. Most goalies smash their sticks and you can see it in their eyes. He just went back to the bench and was like, meh, you know, Florida ain't for me, man.
0: Mental health. So, but what I'm saying, Brian, is like, you know, back to your original Tiger deal, no journalist ever starts out their article by saying, all right, Tiger did X, Y, and Z wrong. He's a mess up. He took pills. He's not supposed to be doing that. He needs help. But listen, Tiger had a really bad childhood. His dad beat him. His dad was a known cheater and wife abuser to his mom, to Tiger's mom. Tiger had to witness a lot of this growing up. And so that doesn't, you know, make excuses as to why he's, you know, popping pills in the middle of the day. But, you know, nobody ever gives Tiger even the slightest of a little bit of a break. They go right to the jugular for him. So why can't people ask the tough questions? What makes Victor Hedman off bounds or out of bounds in asking him a tough follow-up question when he gave all the journalists, all you journalists

0: disgust me. You disgust me. Because when he, and it's in quotation, I know he said it, he said, you know, listen, after the first period of the Vancouver game, I knew that was the straw that broke the camel's back, or the final straw, something to that matter.
1: Final straw.
0: Final
1: straw.
0: Final straw, where I needed to pull myself out of the game and start working on my mental health issues. Well, okay, so as a journalist, he's given you that information. You're not worth your salt as a broadcaster if you don't say, hey, Victor, you know, with respect, can you elaborate on what triggered you in the after the first period of versus the Canucks? Is there any way you can, you know, expand on that a little bit? That's not being disrespectful.
1: Nope.
0: And if he says, no, I can't. Okay.
1: But just told us it was the final straw. What about that game? What about that moment made it right. The final straw? You got to push back on that. You can't just let somebody say that. And you know, this is an exit interview in the media. If they're doing their job, we'll ask that follow-up question. It's not out of bounds.
0: No,
1: you're not insinuating anything.
0: He gave it to you. He gave you that information.
1: Right.
0: So, like, you know, it's not disrespectful. Now, if you keep pressing because he says, well, you know, Mr. Matroni, with all due respect, I don't really want to get into it at this point. Okay, I got it. You know, maybe you're like, you know, are you sure? I mean, that seems pretty, you know, like you're really specific on a particular instance in a game that, you know, really was the final straw. It seems to be like I'm trying to wrap my head around what could have disturbed you that much during the middle of a game.
1: Well, he said, obviously.
0: Yeah.
1: Well, what's so obvious about it? Nobody here knows what it is. Everybody's looked at the tape. Everybody who was at that game is baffled by
0: it.
1: There's nothing obvious about it.
0: And if you're a really good sportscaster, you go back and you write down how many times. Okay, listen, you got a pass at 145. You defended a puck on your second time in at 419. You passed the puck at 618. You were on the ice four different times. You boarded a guy one time at 1020. So of those instances, you know, you write down every time you hit the ice, what was it that caused you, in your words, the final straw? You're not trying to be a dick. You're not saying that he cheated on his wife. You're not. But he gave you an instance, or the instance. He gave you the instance that was the final straw of his mental health journey, right?
2: Yep.
0: You are not worth your... these Tampa Bay sports journalists are a joke. Or are they afraid, Brian, that if they do kind of a tough follow-up, next thing you know, man, their Lightning credentials are pulled?
1: Yeah, that can become an issue.
0: And so you know what? For that, for the fellow sports beats writer, I get it. I get the fact, but that's not a healthy way to have an organization and be truly transparent. And it's my understanding that Jeffrey Vinnick, the owner of the Lightning, is absolutely one of the best people to work for. He has done so much for this community. He is the gold standard of ownership. And he, buying this team from a distressed Orin Cools and Lynn Bari when the team couldn't even make payroll. Remember those days, Brian?
1: Oh, yeah.
0: Yeah, well, you know, that's when Jeffrey Vinnick and his organization bought this team, and that's been the secret sauce of this program. They went and got Steve Yzerman, and then Steve Yzerman started building his magic. And then they under Yzerman started grooming their Breeze Bros. How do you say the guy? I call him Breeze Bros. How do you say the guy? Julian Breeze Bros? Like the current general manager, let me.
2: Yeah, you got me in my head saying the same way.
0: I call him Breeze Bros. And I don't do it out of disrespect, but he's a brilliant GM. He learned under Yzerman. And so, like, you got... I don't think that Jeffrey Vinnick or Breeze Bros or anybody in the Lightning would, if you were respectful about it. Now, if you're like, hey, man, we heard you were screwing the nanny. You know, what's up? Trying to use a mental health gimmick, but you're really blasting the nanny. Heard you got her pregnant like Arnold did. I can get it. That's very much speculation. It's making your player look bad. This guy's royalty within the Lightning, you know, organization and the Lightning history. And so you got to handle this guy with kid gloves. I just think this guy is really taking advantage of the situation. And so I'm going to play this from yesterday, but I'm going to read our post. Did Victor Hedman of the Tampa Bay Lightning mental health leave blow up and be up because of an alleged cheating scandal? Bubba says that's the rumor ripping through Tampa, and he's not dancing around it. Hedman publicly said he stepped away to focus on his mental health and himself as a person, not as a hockey player. But Bubba says the rumor he's heard is way messier, alleging that the issue started at home with infidelity, and Hedman's wife is now holding all the cards. To be clear, this is just a rumor. Lummy, I love you and Gary put this part in here, and I'm sure Brian appreciates it too as our lawyer. Brian, I think this kind of covers our ass, you know, being, you know, under the guise of we can speak, you know, about journalistic tips and rumors and things that we get as we're reporting on things. But it's important to put this type of disclaimer up. To be clear, this is a rumor, not a confirmed fact. But if Tampa has been whispering about this behind the scenes while the public only gets a mental health explanation, that's exactly why people are going to ask what really happened. What do you think? Now, here's our monologue from yesterday that's really, really caused. Did you see yesterday where the Lightning? I think this has really got a lot of people talking.
2: Yeah. Yes.
0: Do you think, Brian, do you think people in the, it's got a ton of views both on, we put it on Insta, X, Facebook, YouTube. We put it everywhere.
1: And it's been picked up by sites, Sportskeeda and a few others.
0: TikTok. I bet you there's been a Lightning player or a Lightning, somebody that works for the Lightning that has seen this. I guarantee you.
1: Yeah, I'm sure.
0: Did you see yesterday where the Lightning released that Hedman, a lot of the time that he took off was for mental health issues?
2: No, there's rumor on the street that...
0: And let me... I threw it out there.
2: Yeah.
0: I didn't know I had you as a backfiller, but I even texted you yesterday and said, thank you for jumping in. You double-dutched yourself because you had heard some of the same rumors that I had heard.
2: Yeah.
0: And I thought, usually I get hung out as just the only guy that's going on a limb, but man, you doubled down for me here.
2: Have you been the only dick here?
0: Thank you so much. Let me double-dutches in big time and kind of helps me out a little bit. Thanks, Lum Lum.
2: Yeah.
0: For mental health issues.
2: No, there's rumor on the street that he cheated on his wife and he's been in therapy. And
0: that's what
3: there you go. That'll mess your head
0: that's
3: up every time.
0: That's exactly what I heard.
2: Rumor on the street.
0: Rumor on the street. Allegedly, don't know it to be true, but this all stems from him potentially cheating on his wife and his wife holding all the cards at that point.
2: What they're looking at is his quote that he emphasized that his therapist focused on him as a person and not just a hockey player.
0: Yeah.
2: So he was focused on something outside of hockey.
0: Yeah, so it was not hockey related. And again, I heard from a person that hangs out with a handful of the players that's the ongoing Iggy that probably nobody in this Tampa Bay media circle has the balls to report. Are we still the only people in the world that are reporting at like Sportskeeda? Have other people now?
1: Well, they've picked up your story on it. They haven't done any additional digging.
2: Well, yeah, okay. There's like really some small guys that have said like they 100% have heard the same kind of things, but no one that's
0: I've gone, Lummy, and kind of I've interacted with some of the comments.
2: Yeah,
0: and which I think it keeps people going too. But
2: it does.
0: I'll read a few of my comments. Report it. We don't know it to be true. Rumor has it, strictly our opinion, is that the Victor Hedman mental health issue was infidelity. Did you see yesterday where the Lightning released that Hedman? So that's what we released yesterday. I don't have a chat. You can go to our Facebook page if you like and get into the comment section. I start arguing, going back and forth with people that say, you know, leave the guy alone. Give him his space. It's mental health, for God's sake. Yeah, it is. It is mental health, but I don't think it's mental health. I think it's like a cop-out. I don't think that it's really mental health where you're sitting there and you're contemplating bad things and you're depressed and you can't even, you know, get... Like, listen, people that really have mental health issues, it ranges from, I can't get out of bed because I'm depressed. I don't want to live. I don't want to go to work. I just want to sit here and feel sorry for myself or my life. I don't have any... I'm financial. I don't have a dollar to my name. I don't have a place to lay my head at night. My wife left me. I lost my job. I'm addicted to various, you know, things, whether it be drugs or, in my case, food. You know, I'm just saying, like, you know, mental health comes in all, it rears its ugly head with a lot of different scenarios. And if you're Victor Hedman and you're making $8 million a year, you're the captain of the Tampa Bay Lightning. Both of your parents are healthy. You're both of your older brothers, one of which used to play in the league, he's healthy. They're healthy. Your two sons are healthy. Your wife is healthy. You had a little bit of an injury, but you're healthy now. And I can't... you did have the dog that you had for 14 years, you had to put down recently. But, Brian, if I got the captain that I'm paying $8 million a year, that's arguably, when he has his head straight, one of the best defensemen in the league, that's absolutely a guy that can change the game in itself, and he's taken an extended amount of time over his puppy dying, I'm having a talk with that guy.
2: Yeah, plus he was able to play in the Olympics.
0: So you're upset because Rover died, but you weren't upset enough for Rover's death to keep you out of playing for your country, Sweden, in the Olympics.
1: I don't think he's saying it's because of his dog.
0: No, I'm just trying to think, Brian, of every little curveball. Yeah. You know, Lummy and I got on. We started researching first his mom and dad yesterday. Everything that we researched, they still live in Sweden. He just mentioned them about 6 months ago, his parents. And so by all accounts, they're okay. So, Brian, I was thinking about, like, what would get me, you, and Lummy in a potential mental health funk? Well, start with your parents, and not your mother-in-law, but your real parents. You know, if you lose a parent or you lose your father, which, by the way, his father, his nickname is Ollie, and they call him Big Ollie, and he's like a really, really, really well-respected, cool dude that raised three great sons. Like, he's very famous in their small little town of Sweden. So you start with, okay, are my parents good? Are they healthy? Yes. Okay, boom. That's one thing that could potentially get me off my game. Are my, for instance, I only have one sibling, Tara. If Tara was not healthy, or Tara had passed, or Tara's in the hospital with life-threatening deals, I would definitely potentially have mental health issues.
1: Now, 20 years ago, you wouldn't have.
0: Okay, but Brian, we're talking about.
1: Okay.
0: Thank you. Thank you, B.
1: Just making sure that that's clear.
0: Just making sure we're speaking about today's environment.
1: Yes.
0: Not, you know.
1: 20 years ago.
0: Not a decade ago. Thank you for those scoring at home. But if, you know, like, I can understand where if my sister, you know, my sibling, you know, your brother, and in his instance, he has two older brothers, both of which, one I think his name's John, and I think he played in the league for a short time, but they're all very close, and they come over here in the summertime, and by all accounts, Lummy, up until, like, I even saw in a report about a month ago where he was talking about his brothers. So, okay, parents. Check. That box is checked. Siblings. Two older brothers. Check. They're okay. Now you go to his children. He's got two little boys. One, I think, age 5 or 6, and the other one, 3. Yeah, his wife is a very... They have a very private life. His wife is not very public at all. Doesn't go to a lot of the fundraisers and walk the red carpet or anything like that. She's very much a private person. I respect that. But I did do some research. Is Victor Hedman's kids healthy? ChatGPT and the various things that I looked up. Yes, by all accounts, that we cannot find any information with regards to Victor Hedman's children not being okay. All right. So, Lummy, if your mom and dad are okay, your brothers are okay, your kids are okay. All right. So you lost your dog. You lost Rover.
2: Sorry.
0: And then I checked, you know, is Victor Hedman's wife, is her health okay? That came back, check, okay. So, Brian, I'm trying to like trying to find out what could potentially make you have to take an extended amount of time out of a game that pays you $8 million a year and that you have been denoted as the captain. What would it be if your parents are okay, your kids are okay, your brother's okay, and your wife's okay? It's either substance abuse or infidelity, or maybe a combination of both, or maybe drinking. But it's something besides that I can just loosely knit. Meant, sorry, but I had to step away from the game.
1: I mean, some players do develop anxiety and panic attacks. That's happened over, you know, the course of the years.
0: I get a panic attack every time my IRS agent calls. But it doesn't mean I can't come in and do the show the next day. I got real health issues. But I mean, it makes you, I mean, there comes a point where you got
1: to
0: be.
1: I'm just saying, it's not, it doesn't have to be one of the three things that you listed. It could be, well, okay, one of the four things you listed. It could be legitimate, you know, mental health issues where you have onset of real panic attacks or something like that. There is a possibility that it's something other than
0: that. And I give that to you, my friend. But I think that the way they would have framed it and the way that his therapist would have framed it.
1: He probably would have admitted to the panic attacks.
0: Right. You would have said, hey, listen, you know what? For some reason, I've been going through panic attacks right before the game. Blah, blah, blah, blah, blah, blah, blah. It's a hockey-related situation. Mm-hmm. I mean, they have locked this thing down and let it be so loose-knit as far the interpretation of mental health that all they have done, Brian, is allowed us now to absolutely go wild with speculation.
1: Well, we're not going wild with it. Let's be clear on this. You are basing it off of sourced information that you've received. So it's not even going wild. I mean, people can go wild with things like this, but this is based off of sourced information.
0: Yeah. Lummy, when I return, we're going to actually play the Victor Hedman exit interview where all of these words, these trigger words, and he looks just real smug, and he almost looks like, you know, he got away with something.
2: Well, he knew he was going to go up there, and he was going to not get any real hard-hitting questions and just getting softballs thrown at it with his prepared statement.
0: Well, we weren't able to be there because we weren't invited, but we can start doing our hard. We've already started our hard-hitting questions, and we have a pretty large platform to get these questions out and potentially get to the bottom of it. I mean, Brian, we've uncovered things before. I mean, who was the only person that was giving you real-time, truthful updates on Hogan's health?
2: And you were an asshole there.
0: And I was an asshole there, and I've still created a lot of enemies. You know, like Ric Flair. I didn't think Ric Flair hated me that much, and now Ric Flair actually, maybe you can find footage of it, Lummy, but I think Ric Flair actually said Bubba killed Hulk Hogan. With Bubba's speculating what happened to Hulk Hogan, he's the one that killed. What do you think? I was the one that was in there that night in his recliner and put, you know, some fentanyl down his port, which, by the way, Lummy, he had a port.
2: Oh.
0: He had a port. He suddenly died in the middle of the night and stopped breathing, and none of the cameras were working, and they didn't do an autopsy.
2: Interesting.
0: Yeah, but I'm the bad guy. Anyway, we'll be back with the Hedman exit interview, and you people can... I'm going to play the majority of it. I can fast forward through a couple of it, but I think I almost probably play the majority of it because it addresses everything that we've spoke about. And then you people can come up with your own opinion. I'll be monitoring chat on YouTube, and you people, after you watch it, can let me know, what do you think? Is this guy really got mental health issues and he needed to step away because he was having panic attacks caused by the game? If you listen to his therapist, she never mentions the game of hockey.
2: No.
0: The game of hockey and or his elbow injury is never mentioned as to why he had to step away from the game for mental health issues. Nowhere in this 9 minutes and 36 seconds are you going to hear the game of hockey or my elbow caused me these mental health issues, which just kind of somewhat validates where we're going with it and what we've been told. Back with that next.
4: Don't be mad at him, dude. Be happy for him. He would be happy for you.
5: Yep, they got it all figured out.
6: Oh, no, I'm happy for him. I'm so happy for him that I would like to beat him with my happiness.
7: Bubba the Love Sponge returns after this.

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4: Brian didn't listen or watch or get a opportunity to hear the show yesterday when we were talking about Hulk Hogan's personal accountant bookkeeper getting arrested, federally indicted on 6 charges. Indicted by a federal grand jury. Now, Brian, when that happens, when you get one of these against you right here, the United States District Court, Middle District of Florida, Tampa Vision, the United States of America versus Melissa, what's it called? Growth? I think it was Growth You or something. I forget how you say your name.
5: Gothrow.
4: Yeah. Growthrow.
5: Go throw. Go throw the ball.
4: Melissa Catherine Gothrow indicted the grand jury charges, and then they go through 6 different charges of her nearly stealing to the tune of about between 2017 and 21. Guthrow perpetrated a fraud scheme for her personal enrichment, specifically through ARMS. ARMS, Brian, was the abbreviation for her accounting firm. She embezzled at least $883,774.26 from financial institutions.
5: Accounts, yeah, from victim one held.
4: That victim one held. The scheme and from at least in or around April 17th through December 21, the Middle District of Florida and elsewhere, the defendant did knowingly and intentionally devise a scheme to, what is it?
5: Let's go for it. I want to hear you say it.
4: Artifice?
5: Yeah.
4: Is that really how you say it?
5: Yes.
4: Artifice?
6: Look at that.
4: To defraud? What does artifice mean? I'm going to start using it.
5: I think it means to put forth something to begin it.
4: To defraud and obtain...
5: It's clever, cunning trick or skillful deception often used to mislead.
4: Oh, that's nice.
5: Mm-hmm.
4: Obtaining money and property by means of materially false and fraudulent pretenses, representations or promises... and this manner means by which Growthrow, whatever, sought to accomplish the scheme, and artifice included, among others, the following. But so anyway, Brian, it goes through, all different things, and then it gives you the six different instances of her, wiring $25,000. $25,000.
5: There's got to be way more than that, because that's only $150,000 there. There's got to be more further.
4: I'm assuming, Brian, this might just be the cat. This is only my assumption. You can help me out. You know more way about this than I do. But maybe this was the actual cash portion, and everything else might have been property or stuff that she bought.
6: You know what's weird is, because I just looked at this again, and I was looking at it last night. So Terry McCoy, who might have technically...
4: Supposedly Terry McCoy
6: hired her, right?
4: Supposedly Terry McCoy, who runs Hogan's estate, and I don't know, he could be the guy. If you give Terry McCoy his flowers, he could be the one that sniffed this out.
6: But you know why he got busted?
4: But he is the one that I was told hired this woman.
6: Okay, but. He got busted and was permanently barred from acting in the securities industry.
4: Yeah, if you Google him, he's
5: Is he the former Morgan Stanley manager?
4: Yeah.
5: He got barred by FINRA.
4: Yes.
6: Yeah, he was failing to properly supervise 2 brokers who abused the account of 79-year-old disabled customer. So kind of like this lady that abused Hogan's
4: account.
6: But here's
4: the deal. Why would Hogan stick with that guy?
6: Yeah.
4: And Hogan swore by that dude to the point where it's my understanding that him and Nick, they run the estate. Terry McCoy and Nick run the estate. Those are the two principal. Sky got her property and got whatever she was supposed to get. But with regards to trademarks, service marks, things like this, bank accounts, various businesses that Hogan had, the beer company, the wrestling company, all of that. It's my understanding that Terry McCoy is like the Tom Bean Like he runs it all.
6: Man, this.
4: And so, and that guy, I mean, I'm not going to say anything bad about the guy, but if you just Google Terry McCoy, you can find out for yourself, you know, the ins and outs of this guy.
6: Man,
4: he's
6: based in Palm Harbor. She's based in Palm Harbor. Palm Harbor has something in that water that
4: grows up thieves. Brian, the feds, know the feds don't leave any stone unturned. So if he is behind any of this, you know, one or two things are going to happen. Either he's behind this, and that's the next wave that's going to come. They're going to put her on the hot seat. And then, Brian, you've been on the hot seat. And then they're going to see if she caves and implicates anybody else. Or Terry McCoy was the guy that sniffed out her shadiness and the fact that she's been stealing, and he's the good guy because he's the one that, you know, found this.
5: Yeah, we have no idea.
4: So I have
5: It could be neither of those options.
4: Right, it could be neither of those options. Terry McCoy might not have
5: anything. It's definitely one of those three.
4: Or the third one being, Brian, Terry McCoy has nothing to do with any of this.
5: Yeah.
4: So it's going to be interesting to see where this progresses. But, Brian, these are pretty serious charges when you're getting to the tune of nearly $900,000, and you now have the attention of the feds via a federal grand jury. I mean, this isn't a misdemeanor in Clearwater Circuit Court, right?
5: Right.
4: This is a big deal. And I think you had looked at, like, saw some report where she might be facing up to like 20 some years in prison.
6: Yes. Yeah. So.
4: So I mean, luck. You know that. Yeah. Good luck on that. Make me a better person. Mike Vrabel suffers from mental health issues as he steps aside from the Patriots draft amidst the Diane Russini scandal. Well, that's we're using some of the Russini template to somewhat judge and criticize, Victor Hedman. Victor Hedman is using a little bit of the Mike Vrabel playbook, if you will. And it just, you know, this could all of this Victor Hedman stuff could absolutely be laid to rest if somebody in the Tampa Bay media would have done their job and just asked. And it's not even about Victor. You mentioned that something in the first, after the first period of the Vancouver game was your, as you said it, and if I can loosely quote, was the final straw that showed you needed to address your mental health issues. Can you tell us, the fans, the media, the team, what that was? What triggered you? What event made you lose it in the Vancouver game? That's it. And, you know, he may not answer that. He may say, that's part of this whole mental issue is the fact that I don't want to talk about that. I'm talking about it with my therapist. She's helping me get through that. And that's just something that I want to keep to myself and try to internalize and fix.
5: Well, then I would press back and say, well, Victor, you said obviously, as if it should be apparent to everybody that was the final straw. In your quote, you said, obviously, the first period of the Vancouver game was the final straw. What was it then that was so obvious, that should have been obvious to everybody?
4: Right, and you could even say, Brian, because you would do your due diligence, I went back and watched the first period of the Vancouver game, and I can't see anything.
5: So shed some light on that for us, Victor.
4: Help us out, bud.
7: Good. Way, way better. So, obviously, the right decision for me, and work my way back and being around the guys and feeling ready to play again. So that's a very good sign.
6: At the end of the season, I'm ready to play. Yeah, in the season.
5: Well, he better light it up next year because he's refreshed and relaxed and rested. And
6: yeah, he's feeling way better now.
5: Feeling way better.
6: Season.
5: I mean, he essentially had the season off.
4: Well, he's gonna be exhausted, baby facing on his wife all summer long, having to just sit here and kiss her ass.
6: Yeah, they're going to fly back to Sweden for the whole summer.
5: Well, they do that anyways. That's a regular thing for them.
4: Yeah.
5: They summer in Sweden.
8: The decision, like, where do you reach that point where I got to step away?
4: All right, so that's a pretty good question. You know, where did you reach that point where you're going to step away? I think, this is where he brings up the Vancouver game.
6: Yeah.
7: obviously after the first period in Vancouver was.
4: Brian, you're exactly right. You were so right. The word obviously was used.
5: Mm-hmm.
4: Obviously after the first period of the Vancouver game. The word obviously. He's given you a major softball journalist.
7: See, after the first period in Vancouver was kind of the final, you know, straw. So, you know, it's obviously a thing that's been going on for a while.
4: It's obviously obvious use two different times. It's obviously a thing that's been going on sometime. I mean, I think us as fans, the television media, the covers the Lightning organization in itself, something's very much troubling him to the point where he's using the word obvious two times. I mean, you have to follow up with what does obvious mean?
7: Long time and try and work through it and find ways to get around it, but I wasn't able to do that. So, you know, that's where.
4: Get around what?
5: Yeah.
4: Get around what?
5: Get around what exactly?
4: Get around what, bud? Oh, you pussy ass Tampa Bay Lightning, afraid to get your credentials pulled. And just basically gave this guy a pass. This guy's allowed to get one over on us. And this guy, we just want to know why this guy ripped us out of 50 games. That's all we want to know. And you know what? There might be a legitimate reason, and we'll take that reason. If the reason was legitimately a mental health issue, mm-hmm. I think every one of us would be the first one to say, okay, I get it. Okay, all right. Okay, bud, I got you.
7: The decision came that, you know, I needed to take some time and, yeah, find myself again.
8: Victor, was there, we saw you practice during the series pretty much every game. How close were you in your mind to potentially, you know, rejoining the team, getting back on the ice?
7: No, I was there. And obviously tough timing. You know, only had one full practice with the team, so... but yeah, I was there mentally and physically. So, like I said, that's a really good sign.
4: So you were able to flip the switch, you know, one or two games left in the series. And you just said, obviously you were there mentally and physically. So what was it? What switch need to be flipped in order for you to be one day not available, but in the next day available? Asking for a friend.
7: I'm super excited about, you know, next year. And
4: yeah, next year. We're not real excited about next year because we should be in the second round of the playoffs right now playing the Sabres.
6: You know what's weird is the Lightning have a mental health coach on their team, or he does mental performance, and is he not using them? Is he not using their mental? Because he's been with the team for 10 years now.
4: Oh, when you're blasting, some cricket, you can't really go to a professional mental health expert
6: that's on your team?
4: And talk about that.
6: But no, he's on your team.
4: That's one of our reasonings as to why potentially our opinion as to what happened went down is because none of the mental health experts that he talks to you may be able to speak to them about infidelity, but you know, you're certainly not going to talk to the press about it.
6: Yeah, but Coach Ryan Hamilton, who like travels with the Lightning, is their mental performance coach since you know, they've won multiple hockeys. It's gotten through all these players through all their mental health. Is he the one that told Hedman that he should step away, or is Hedman listening to his therapist that doesn't know anything about hockey?
4: I don't know.
7: Get back at it.
9: Obviously, don't share if you're not comfortable, but was there anything in Vancouver that in particular that happened, or was it just kind of a
5: there
9: build-up?
5: It is.
4: Right, yeah. Let me.
5: That chick had some a good follow up.
4: Leave it for the chick to have the only balls in the room.
6: Look at that! Look at her.
5: And he got uncomfortable. He's scratching himself.
6: What's this bitch asking?
4: Yeah, Brian, you're good at body language.
5: Yep.
4: You're really good at body language. Watch
7: next year and get back at it.
9: Obviously, don't share if you're not comfortable. But was there anything in Vancouver that, in particular, that happened, or was it just kind of a build up throughout the season?
7: No, it was a build up for sure, and. Yeah, Vancouver wasn't like something happened that day or whatnot. So, like I said, it was
4: something happened out there.
5: No, he said it wasn't like something happened that day. But then the question begets itself: what specifically in that game did you feel like you was the breaking point? Mm-hmm. Like, what? Why did you pull yourself off after the first period of that game?
7: Like something happened that day or whatnot. So, like I said, it was combination of a lot of things. And yeah, like I said, that was, yes, what I said, you know.
4: That's what I said.
6: Combination of a lot of things.
4: Combination of a lot of things, and that's what I said.
5: And the itching of his chest again.
4: Itching of his chest two different times, and then he says, that's what I said.
7: Yeah, like I said, that was, yes, what I said, you know, for my sake and the team's sake, it's better for me now to, you know, step away and focus on myself and, you know.
4: Well, let's see, let me, if he says my family
6: yep.
4: and my wife, let's see, focus on myself.
7: Like I said, too, like what the team did and, you know, the whole season, super proud of.
4: And Brian, look at the.
5: A lot of twitching.
4: A lot of excessive scratching. Scratching of the chest two times, scratching now to the chin, beard area now on its second scratch.
7: You know, what they accomplished, and obviously still sucks what happened 2 days ago, but, you know, the way they played and fought and guys that have stepped up.
4: Completely kind of getting away from what the initial question was and now putting the onus on how well the team did without you, getting away from the issue at hand.
7: Too proud.
10: Victor, obviously you're a captain of an NHL team, and it takes a very bold person to be able to come out and be very open and honest with what was going on with
5: touch
10: you.
5: What
10: is your
5: message there too, to right you? After it? You know what lying does? It's called the Pinocchio effect, and it makes the blood in your body flow faster, causing itching in the nose as he scratches his nose there.
4: Mm-hmm. It's just, which is now, Brian, I think if you're scoring at home, is fourth or fifth scratch within like a 30-second period.
5: From that question, he seemed pretty composed before that.
4: From the time the woman asked about the first period in Vancouver, he's now been physically scratching himself three or four times. And he's afraid they're drilling down and trying to hone in what's wrong, but the press completely pusses out.
10: Professional athletes or other people that are dealing with something that maybe they can't always put words to.
7: Yeah, it's reach out for help, and you know, it's important. You know,
4: another scratch.
5: Yeah,
4: another scratch. Two scratches.
7: Obviously, this game has given me, you know, a lot in life. But at the end of the day, you know, there's going to be a life after hockey too, and you know, just don't sit with your thoughts. And you know, there's a lot of people out there that, you know, can help you, and that's what I, you know, found out. Yeah, like I said, it's never too late either. It's you know, the mental and part is, yes, it's important, if not more important than the physical part. And
4: all right, so
5: he's much more physically comfortable there in talking and answering that question. At the beginning of the question, he was a little nervous. He did have the double scratch there, probably carry over from before. But then no twitching, no movements to the face, the nose, the body there. Much more comfortable
4: because
5: just talking in generalities about his mental health. Nothing specific.
4: Nobody's drilling down on any specifics.
5: Correct.
4: So he can just hide behind the mental aspect of this. And let me rewind about 5 seconds because that's what he says.
7: Mental and part is, yes, it's important, if not more important than the physical part. And
4: so you're saying it wasn't the elbow, had nothing to do with the physical portion of you being gone. This was all mental, and the mental is actually more important than the physical aspect. That's what you're saying, and I don't disagree with you.
7: Yeah, like I said, this game has given me everything, but it takes a toll on you as well. So don't sit around with your thoughts by yourself. Just reach out and, yeah, get the help you need.
8: Victor, I think earlier this season when Linus Hallmark was going through what he was going through, he mentioned that
4: Now they're talking about this. They're talking about the Ottawa goalie.
5: His good friend, who also is allegedly caught up in some sort of cheating scandal that caused him to take time away.
4: His is way more locked in than Victor's. Like the guy from the Ottawa Senators and also on the Swedish national team, and Hedman and him are super close. We just saw an article Lummy and I did of that guy saying that, you know, during his most toughest times fighting these cheating allegation stories, he leaned on Victor Hedman. Him and Victor talked a lot. Did he not, Lummy?
6: Yeah, I sent you his thing. I got the timestamp too, if you
8: were someone that was very helpful to him through that. Was there anyone for you
11: around the game, teammate who stood out that was helpful to you?
7: Yeah, I had a bunch of guys. You know, in the beginning, it was more, you know, with my therapist. You know, guys were reaching out, and I really didn't have the energy to reach back at that point. But
4: you don't have. You got guys that played with you, and guys that know you, real friends. That are checking on you because you're going through hell, and you don't have the energy.
5: Well, that is a sign of depression, Bubba. That is actually one of the main indicators of depression is withdrawing from close personal relationships and things like that. So I don't know that that's necessarily shocking. He very possibly was depressed over this situation. It may have been depression that caused him to cheat. Who knows exactly? But I don't think that's a shock or surprise that he withdrew.
7: Tremendous amount of support, not just from
4: Stamkos supposedly was there the most.
7: My teammates, but you know, around the league as well, and yeah, you know, Stammer's been a big part. It's been a good help. So you know, bunch of guys and. You know, Linus.
4: Scratch.
7: As well, of course. And
5: mentioning Linus.
7: You know, for us, we've obviously known each other a long time and live in the same place in the summertime. So, you know, just been there for each other. And
4: we were out blasting the same cricket. Right. She blew her mouth and got me in trouble with my wife, just like Enos got in trouble with, or Linus got in trouble with his. We had some little hot cricket Sweden puck bunny. That we were taking around the farm in the Olympic Village, got busted. Just totally being facetious.
7: That's all I can say in that regard. But yeah, tremendous support, and yeah, now we're just looking forward to what's ahead.
4: Yeah,
12: obviously the fans were so excited to see you come back for the Stadium Series. And, you know, then obviously the rest of the season plays out how the fans obviously wanted you to come back for the playoffs as well. What can you just say about the fans and, you know, how much they want to see you come back next year and come back on the ice and just your connection with the fans?
7: Yeah, I mean, I've been...
4: Well, you know, I ripped them out of 50 games last year, so I can see where they're going to be really, really excited about me coming back.
7: For 17 years and, you know, the fan base has just been keep growing and... You know, that's what makes us, you know, want to go out there and compete is to seeing those guys in the stands. And, yeah, we've become a tremendous hockey town down here. And, yes, the way the game has grown. And, yeah, our fans
5: look,
7: are.
5: Look at the body language. Very relaxed, not touching his face, not itching his chest, not touching his nose.
4: When speaking about something
5: that's comfortable and easy.
4: Right.
5: That doesn't have the pressure of, am I going to get caught? Am I going to have to divulge more information? Am I going to slip up?
4: All I'm talking about is, you know, how excited I am to come back. That's easy 101 stuff.
5: Yep.
7: Super supportive, and it means the world to us to have their supports.
12: You mentioned the therapist. I know sometimes people...
4: Right, here we go. Therapist.
12: I struggle with taking that step of taking that, getting help in that regard. How did the talking to a therapist help you?
7: I mean, I had the same therapist for 4 years, so, you know, I didn't just start with therapy now. I've been doing it for a long time because, you know, you kind of want to get ahead of the curve, but it just helps, have someone to talk to. My therapist has no clue what hockey is. She's learning, but, you know, that's kind of nice, too. You kind of have a, you know, you have another, you know, level of, you know, how should I explain it? She's not focused on me as a hockey player.
4: So hold on. This is very important. She's not focused on me as a hockey player. So one would assume, and Brian, help me out. You're the smartest guy here. But if she's not focused on me as a hockey player, then I would assume that my therapist of 4 years who knows me inside and out, hockey isn't what's causing my anxiety. If you're not focused on me as a hockey player and you don't even know what hockey is, then it potentially shows me that what's bugging you is not hockey related. Now, if you had something that was hockey related and be like, hey, listen, therapist, you know, every time, you know, we go to the Chicago Blackhawks stadium, you know, my uncle, you know, like remember Ty J, his mom died at Soldier Field. So I could see where Ty J, every time he went to Soldier Field, could be potentially freaked out and have anxiety. That building being where his mom took her last breath and died, you know, so that would be a football situation. If he says that she doesn't analyze me or judge me or help me through therapy about anything hockey related, then doesn't that almost even allude or help our theory in the fact that it's not a hockey related issue?
5: Well, if I were to go to a therapist and she doesn't know anything about the law, and I said, you know, she doesn't know anything about the law and we're not, you know, focused on that, it doesn't mean that my job or the stresses of my profession couldn't come into play in the counseling and the therapy.
4: But if there was something that was bugging, if your therapy was centered around something that was giving you a hard time mentally, and that mental aspect of your having a hard time was legal related. Let's say Vore Dyer really, really freaks you out and you get so much anxiety and you can't sleep. Then she may not know anything about the legal practice, but she would know that a portion of your job within your legal capacity is causing you your angst, if you will. And I'm sure she would try to work around, you know, various remedies for you to not be have anxiety during that process.
5: But it would just be general advice and tips on how to handle anxiety and things like that. I don't think the fact, you know, I think you're reading more into that than necessary.
4: Let me just play it again.
7: You know, level of, you know, how should I explain it? She's not focused on me as a hockey player. She's focused on me as a person. So
4: whatever's bugging him has nothing to do with hockey.
5: I don't think that's what he's saying. She's not focused on me just as a hockey player. He's saying I have an identity greater than that, and so we're focusing on me as the full human being and person. I just don't see it the way you see it.
4: We're reading it different.
5: Yeah.
4: And neither one of us know.
7: Well, it's been great, and she's been a tremendous help, and yeah.
4: Oh, another scratch, Brian.
6: Well, she got a board of too, big reasons. 4 years, you know, she's a
4: another, another scratch.
7: That, you know, standing here today and feeling the way I feel. So, yeah, it's been great.
8: How much do you feel that it really affected your performance on the ice this year?
7: Yeah, I mean, not just that, but, you know, you go through.
4: Another scratch. When talking about said anxiety
5: and directly related to his performance on the ice, not in general. He's okay with it in general. It's when it starts getting and he has to turn to talking about it as it impacts,
4: which at the end of the day is what he's trying to cover up.
5: Right.
4: That's what he's trying to cover up. He's trying to cover up that this mental health issue did not affect, you know, had nothing to do with hockey, and it was okay for him to take 50 games off under the guise of mental health. And that's when he starts scratching his face and things like that, when they try to tie this mental health issue with your game or your performance. That's when he starts getting nervous.
7: You know.
4: Oh, my God, Brian. And that was a super long scratch. Watch this scratch.
8: Feel that really affected your performance on the ice this year?
7: Yeah. I mean, not just that, but, you know, you go through, you know. I broke my foot while I was in the playoffs last year. Kind of hindered a lot of stuff I do in the summer. You know, I came back, played one period of preseason before I hurt my hip, and that was it. And then, you know, the season starts, trying to find your game. Then it feels like I'm starting to find my game, and then, you know, the elbow happens after, 14 games. Try to work through that, come back, doesn't work. You have surgery. You know, you come back a week before the Olympics, get 3 games in, and then, yeah, it was just a year to, you know, learn from. And like I said, a year to look back at, and, you know, only playing 33 games is, it's not ideal, obviously, but at the end of the day, you know, the way I'm just physically and mentally draining, so. But, like I said, now I feel fresh, body feels great, so ready to get back to work throughout the summer and be even more prepared next year.
13: The guys have talked about how it's hard to replace your presence and what you bring on the ice. What did you see from the group while you were away?
7: It looked like they did. I mean, they, like I said, guys really took steps, all parts of the game. So,
4: all right, so
7: like I said, it couldn't be.
4: I think we've seen enough. I double down on what I think after after watching that. I double down on it. I mean, I think it validates exactly what the hell me and Lummy are slinging. bright on the surface before we go to words. Well, I mean, what's your overall thoughts?
5: Yeah, I mean, if you guys trust your sources, I would say that that's probably a very large factor in what he was dealing with.
6: I had a source tell me about Vrabel, and that seemed to be true. So, and at the time, everyone was defending Vrabel, and it was fake.
4: So. And I think that's the same source that broke this down, too.
6: Yeah, one of them.
4: You know, Trump, he has got, like, he's got all the available resources in the world. Like, when Kevin Hazlett goes to court, and Brian, I don't know if you're a big visual guy, but I think you are. And anytime that you can have a visual that the jury can see that, you know.
5: Got to make sure it's tight and yes, perfect. And
4: hold on. And big. Yeah. I mean, like big, like over, like not that you can see it from, you know, you sitting down on a desk, but that the guy from halfway across the room can see it, you know. And so remember, Lummy, when he came up with the tariff gimmick and he had this little sign and it went through all the countries and like what Vietnam was going to pay and China was going to pay. And it was like literally the size of like a poster board.
6: Yep.
4: If you got the White House, they must not have a very good audio visual department, because he's trying to, when I come back, he's going to give you a rendering of what they are projecting the UFC fight that's happening on, you know, our 250th anniversary on the White House lawn. He has kind of a rendering of what it's going to look like, and it literally is like a little bit larger than a notebook. Now, wouldn't you, Brian, if you're the president,
5: a big blow up?
4: Wouldn't you have, like, you know, something like the size of that Bubba Army sign up there and saying, listen, and have it like draped in a big black cloth. And then when it's time to unveil it, you hit the cloth and go, ladies and gentlemen, that's what our White House is going to look like when we host the UFC fight.
5: Yeah, the big unveiling.
4: Yeah. Wait till you see. I don't know what he's thinking.
6: He's saving money. He didn't want to pay.
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2: 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In Bubba, you lust. No.

0: and Big Frog Motorsports, he's won the last five races he's participated in. So I think he has another race between now and the time that he returns back to my track, which is going to be Saturday, May 30th. He'll be driving two different late models, a 602 and a 604. I got to get up to the track, and like, because we got moving that's happening here in the next couple weekends. So I may have to run up to the track on Saturday. I may have to get a hold of my guy over there at Rent Pro, because I might need some equipment, maybe a little excavator or something. But if you're looking for equipment, and listen, some of the hardest things to find in your local rental world, if you will. Yes, we're big with Sunbelt, but Sunbelt, you know, they don't really have a lot of tractors. Not a lot of places rent tractors. And Rent Pro has you covered on that, whether it's an excavator, whether it's a tractor. They got, earth moving equipment, material handling, agriculture and landscaping, aerial work platforms.
1: Do they have the John Deere Kenny Chesney line?
0: I don't know, but they got...
1: Oh, they're sexy.
0: They got, I know that they got this particular John Deere, the 900, the 590 horsepower 9 series scraper. Look at this thing. Like, this is, I think
1: that's too much power for you, Bubba. You can't handle that.
0: I can handle that all day. Don't even think about disrespecting. I mean, everything from compact tractors, utility tractors, row crop tractors, four-wheel drive, gators, loaders, landscaping, and anything that you would need there. And, of course, you know, excavator. This is what I might need right here, Lummy. I might need where's that 53 horse? I might need like a 60P.
2: Ooh, wow.
0: I got to get into this one little small area behind turn one, and a big excavator is probably too big for it. But I think I'm up to get a hold of my guys at Rent Pro and ask what the width of a 60P is. And then I'm going to have to measure, because there's like a little cliff. And if you would get too far to the left while you're digging out that material, you literally would fall off the cliff. So I got to make sure the tracks, you know, are
1: 6 feet 7 inches.
0: Is that what, for real?
2: Yeah.
0: Look at Brian. Doesn't even work.
1: The measurement includes the standard rubber tracks and the dozer blade width.
0: Hold on. 6 foot 7 inches.
1: Yep.
0: Write that down.
2: Is that going to be
0: 60P is 6 foot 7 inches. All right. Can you look up? Can you look up the 50P?
1: That is 6 feet 7 inches.
0: Oh, you know what? I bet you all these smaller excavators are on the same frame.
1: The engine, I think. That,
0: look up just.
1: Well, the 35P says compact, so maybe one's a little smaller.
0: No, I bet you the 35P is...
1: Well, you'd be wrong, buddy, because it's 5'9".
0: Oh, okay, so that's the 35P is 5'9". Okay.
1: Why aren't those green, though?
0: I don't know.
1: Why are they black and yellow? It's John Deere's green.
0: John Deere goes, they can go several different
1: ways. I know they got some yellow in there, but you got to throw some green on that bad boy. How do I know that's a Deere? I was thinking it was another company.
0: Can you look up the 26P for me? Because I just want to have, because I'm going to get a hold of Dave today.
1: It's probably on the same chassis.
0: I'm going to have Dave.
1: No, 411.
0: Oh, 411.
2: Getting smaller.
0: All right, so I can have
1: a little spinner. Little spinner tractor there, 411. Take that one down around the town.
0: I don't
1: even know
0: that's even powerful enough to propel my fat ass. Now, that's just too small, I think. But would you look at the 17P for me?
1: The 17P? Oh, man, now you're getting into tiny land.
0: I mean, Walker could probably run that deal.
2: Exactly.
1: Well, that has a retractable undercarriage, and the width on that ranges from 3 foot 3 inches to 4 foot 2. The backfill blade wings also fold in to match that narrow width, allowing the machine to maneuver through tight, restricted spaces.
0: When I call my buddy Jared and I call my guys up from Rent Pro, at least I know what I need now. So I'll call Dave up and say, Dave, go back into turn one and measure what the width of that shelf is. And tell me, if he comes back, well, it's, 6 foot 1 inch. Well, I need to get the 35P then.
1: Well, no bigger than the 35P.
0: No. If my shelf is only six foot.
1: No, I said no bigger than that
0: one. Yeah, no bigger
1: than that. You could use the 17P.
2: Babyface, just so you know, too, the reason why the John Deere is yellow and black is because yellow is higher visibility in a construction area.
1: Okay.
0: Now, at the end of the day, when I start trying to harvest material for next February,

0: I'm going to be up to at least like 300p. So when I get a hold of my rent pro guys, I'm ready to do that, which will probably be like October.
1: There's nothing more exciting than material season.
0: Oh, you want to talk about a sexy
1: machine?
0: You get
1: your license to remove a certain amount of material.
0: You get a 300p or a 350p.
1: 300p is 11 feet, 1 inches.
0: What's a 350p?
2: Wow.
0: I mean, that's as a 36-ton class excavator.
1: The same, 11-1.
0: 271 horsepower. And if you need them, my boys at Rent Pro have got them. And there's a bunch of Rent Pros from all around the state. You got Quitman, Georgia, Tallahassee, Florida, Ocala, Florida, and Gainesville. So if you're in the Ocala, Gainesville area, you got two different locations.
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0: 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Maybe you need a dump truck. 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And if you're talking to the Ocala guys, they're my boys. Tell them that you heard it on my show.
1: Skeeter Bubba sent you.
0: Tell Skeeter and Billy Joe Bob down there in Ocala that Bubba said hi, and he might need him a 35p this weekend. Rentpro.com, man. Thank you guys for all that you do for me. They really saved our ass this year.
1: Mention Bubba and pay 10% more.
0: So here is rentpro.com. Thank you guys. Love you a lot. And let me now, I know I just got to have Dave measure that area for me, and I know exactly what I need.
2: Perfect.
1: Thanks to the baby face.
0: Thanks to the baby face. Baby face, and he's got Googling skills next to none. So here's Trump. Just want to let you know, this is what UFC 460 is going to be like. Brian, what
1: 250.
0: They're
1: calling it 250 because of the bison, you know, but the 250.
0: But they've actually, they're past that. They're in the 300s, aren't they?
1: Oh, yeah, yeah. UFC's deep into the 300s.
0: Yeah.
1: I went to UFC 300, and that was like 2 years ago now.
0: That was with your buddies, and you guys had that little VIP table.
1: Yeah, it was awesome.
0: And you had a great time.
1: Oh, it was phenomenal. 328 is actually coming up this weekend. It's a hell of a fight. Chimaev versus Strickland.
0: So Trump's got UFC 250. They're going to retro it to a 250 because it's celebrating, you know, our 250th anniversary as being an independent country. And so they're having the UFC 250 on the grounds of the White House. And so he has the media here, and he's trying to show them renderings as to what it's going to look like. And all they have is this flim-flammy little book. And I was like, back to my original, you know, monologue earlier before we went into words. Man, I'd be like Brian Matroni or Kevin Hazlett or any of these big-time lawyers that know that, you know, visuals can really help your case with regards to the jury. But it has to be big, and it has to be like you, that person in the top row of the jury has to be able to see it from halfway across the courtroom. Even though you're going to probably prop it up as close as you can to the jury, you still, Brian, you want that thing as big. You want that as big as it can be without the judge thinking it's too big, right?
1: Yeah. Because, well, I mean, yeah, I don't want it to be obnoxiously distracting, but you want it to get away across the point.
0: Now, can I ask you a question? When you're going to bring a visual like that into court, do you have to let the court know that, one, you're bringing it, and two, the size of it?
1: So the court has an audio-video department that you coordinate with before any trial to make sure everything is in place and usable. The judge will want to see the exhibits and what you plan on presenting as well. So, yes, there is collaboration between everybody.
0: So that you're not bringing a 9-foot banner in there, you know.
1: Well, just, you know, what you're going to need, what your needs are, and whether it's appropriate. And
0: right.
1: The judge would make, you know, if I brought in a 20-foot banner of
0: right.
1: of the accident photo, the judge would be like, yeah, it's probably not necessary.
0: We might need to do a 3-footer.
1: Yeah, let's take that down.
0: So here's Trump. I don't think he's got an audio visual department, and because the last time I can remember that I criticized him for his small little bitty presentations when he was trying to, you know, get the media. And mind you, you're trying to show the media that's covering this press conference about this particular, you know, subject matter, how cool the White House lawn is going to be transformed into a UFC octagon fighting area. And so, you know, you want something big and bold and cool looking. Look what he pulls out of his ass.
3: Here's a picture. I think a lot of people.
0: That's it. That's it.
3: Well, haven't seen this yet.
2: I'll give you that. I think you'll probably be able to do okay with it.
0: That's it. You should have something that's at least as wide as your shoulder pads. As wide as that chair that you're sitting in, and you should have a little easel right behind you, and that has a black drape over it, and you have this guy step aside and say, sir, go ahead and put, you know, hey, Jimmy, go ahead and unleash the drape so that the media can see the rendering of how tremendous and unbelievable the octagon's going to look in the White House lawn. Nobody's ever done it except me, and we're going to do it. We're going to do it so great. We're going to have a winner's party in the Oval Office.
1: Just the way George Washington envisioned it.
0: Right. But, like, let me, like, that looks like a program that you would buy at the event, a commemorative program, you know, of the event. Like, something you would buy at the UFC 250 event. This looks like the potential program that they may have.
3: He's doing story time.
1: I mean, this is Idiocracy, right? I mean, yeah. He's President Camacho at this point.
0: Yes, absolutely. He is.
2: Championship belt. Dana White was here last night. Did you know that he was here last night?
0: Yeah.
2: He loves it.
0: Why wouldn't Dana be there for this, you know, this conference? I would think that he would be, you know, I don't know what he was there doing last night. I mean, you guys had dinner in the White House or whatever. But
1: this may just be him going off on a tangent.
0: This might be him riffing.
1: I don't think that his visual aid department was made aware that he was going to be sharing this one page from the book.
0: So this is just him riffing?
1: Yeah.
3: According to the internet,
1: it's called a weave.
3: Yeah, according to the internet right now is that it was not planned to show.
0: He squirreled himself. He saw the book on his desk. And he's like, squirrel, squirrel.
3: Exactly.
1: He is a lot like you, Bubba.
3: Oh my God,
1: I got this picture I got to show everybody.
3: This was his prep, and he was going over it, and he just liked it so much that he had to show the media the minute he saw it.
0: He couldn't hold back.
3: Correct.
0: And have a better rendition.
3: Yeah.
0: And he basically squirreled himself.
3: Yep.
0: Yeah.
2: Guy, he loves all of them. Here's another one. This is another. They're going all the way out, all online.
0: And meanwhile, what you do is you take those photos, you blow them up so they're large.
1: You create a nice, snappy, Gary Cantrell puts together a nice little presentation for you.
0: Yeah, and you go, I've got to join in today because it's something that's very important to me, and that's UFC 250. I've worked with Dana to make just an unbelievable experience.
1: You got I'm a Real American playing in the background during the video.
3: Right. Well, his guys probably were. They were probably scrambling to get it printed, and Trump was just so he had to show it that he couldn't wait.
0: He squirrels himself.
3: Yeah.
0: Somebody should just yell, squirrel, squirrel.
2: For all people invited, our country is invited to this. It's free.
0: By the way, you're not going to let the average ham and egger. It's not going to, you're going to have these tickets so buttoned down.
1: Well, you can apply for the fan fest that they're doing.
0: Right.
1: So there are other events tied to it. He doesn't know what he's saying, Bubba. give him a break.
0: I try. I often try.
1: I mean, on this, I'm not going to nitpick. You know, I'll worry about stuff that actually impacts my life, not the disgusting spectacle of having a blood sport on the White House lawn to celebrate our 250th anniversary.
0: Two things to come back with. One,
1: and I love the UFC.
0: The Epstein suicide note that supposedly was unearthed. My question is, why now? Like, you know, why now? Did they just find it underneath? Like,
1: no, a judge announced that it could be released.
0: Oh, okay. So supposedly, I actually have talked to somebody that has some ties into this investigation, and he's like, there's not a chance in hell Jeffrey Epstein killed himself.
1: Oh.
0: He was the most narcissistic asshole that thought he could literally get his way out of any jam, like he did with the Acosta deal, and, you know, like the first time he was in trouble, and there was no way, and this is this guy's opinion.
1: Yeah, narcissists don't commit suicide, and they bring as many people down with them as they possibly can end.
0: That's what Brian, almost verbatim, my guy, who's a couple steps removed from this, like, he's in this investigation. He works for a federal agency. And Brian, he almost said to the T of what you said. Narcissistic people don't kill themselves, and when they're going down, they take the entire village with them. He said that it's his opinion that Epstein didn't kill himself. That and the Trump administration sent a one-page memorandum of understanding, laying the groundwork for 30 more days. We're going to kick the can down the road. Including the future of Iran's nuclear program, sources tell ABC News. and they have details on the proposal. Now, aren't we entering day 70-ish?
3: 70-ish, yeah. Ish.
0: Yeah, so yeah. We're getting close to day 70. And I think he got in over his head. I think he didn't listen to people that may have known it was going to go this way. I think that he thought that he could be the big bad wolf and that the Iranians are not wired the way they are, when actually they're wired to be death machines. They could care less that you're going to blow their house up if they have an opportunity to kill an American or to make an American president look stupid and have his country turn on him. They are some calculated, long play mother effers.
1: Well,
0: they're not looking for any type of short remedy here. They will long play the hell out of this.
1: When your opponent believes that martyrdom is their ticket to eternal salvation, you probably don't want to fight that person.
3: No, right. Probably not.
0: Or you might want to fight him in a different way. You know what I'm saying, right?
1: Yeah.
0: Like there's just different. I think Trump has botched this from day one. And so if you go back to like three extensions ago, remember the one that was given on a Tuesday at 8 o'clock? He's like, I'm just going to tell you right now. Next Tuesday at 8 o'clock, the bombs start flying. And then like at 6:30, we had our first kick the can down the road, which was it at that point, Brian, a 1 or 2 week reprieve? I think it was a two.
1: 2 weeks it started out as.
0: You know, listen, the bottom line is we're so close on everything. We're going to bring excavators in order to get the uranium cake. They're all going for it, but we've just got to dot the I's and cross the T's. We're so close. That was three extensions ago. And now they're proposing, this story came down on ABC last night, they're proposing another month of extensions. It comes a point where you're going to have to do the unpopular thing, and that's war. Where not just we're bombing here and we're bombing there, we've got to hurt them. Because if you don't kill a cockroach, the cockroach will multiply. Even on his last breath, that cockroach, if you don't squish a cockroach, Lummy, to where you hear their cartilage.
3: Oh, they're cracking,
0: They're cracking, and you don't
1: see. It's an exoskeleton.
0: And you don't see the little, like, pus-like, you know, guts ooze out the side of their abdomen. That cockroach has a chance to hobble back to his nest and
1: raise the price of your oil.
0: And raise the price of of cockroaches and breed a few more times to send some more cockroaches.
3: Yeah,
0: we have to squish these people until they're, what kind of, it's called external skeleton? What's it called?
3: Exoskeleton?
0: Until their exoskeleton squeezes the pus out of their body. And they can't make it back to their ragtag, blown-up apartment for them to tell their uncles and their children and what have you, take those AK-47s out and start blowing up everybody. Get that stupid-ass 12-foot John boat that Peepaw has and put a 85 Mercury on the back and start shooting up oil tankers. We're not going easily. We are not going to go, especially by the way the Americans want us to do. That's what we're not doing. So guess what? Another 30 days kicking the can down the road. Eventually, we're either going to lose and Donald Trump's going to look stupid, or we're going to win and Donald Trump's going to look stupid because he miscalculated this. It didn't go 14 days, 21 days. It went 90 days.
1: It's over already. Been over.
0: And Trump, all you've done is you have completely killed all of your Republican constituents and their ability to win in the midterms. And then the House and Senate will flip and they will impeach you. Why somebody cannot?
1: He's not getting convicted.
0: Break it down. If the House and the Senate flips, you don't think that
1: you gotta have 60 in the Senate for a conviction? It ain't gonna happen.
0: Oh, so he'll never get that to go?
1: No, nobody. No even president.
0: Brian, even
1: it's gonna
0: in
1: take
0: the,
1: like them murdering
0: on.
1: Somebody in so office. Hold on.
0: Even in the bloodiest of midterms.
1: Yeah.
0: Even in the bloodiest of midterms, where midterms go as badly as they potentially
1: as bad
0: could,
1: as this Senate midterm could go for Republicans, it might be 52-48 Dems. Maybe.
0: But in order to get an impeach, you need 60?
1: Yeah.
0: All right, he's good.
1: Or 66. Or 67.
0: He's good.
1: I think it's 67.
0: He's still going to look stupid, though. He's still going to be lame. He's not going to have any. He's not going to be able to get anything through the House or Senate.
3: No.
1: Yes.
0: And so,
1: 67.
0: 6'7".
1: 6'7".
0: Hey, now, Don's a good time to know that, you know, you potentially...
4: You're never getting it.
0: You're never getting
4: the numbers. You don't have it.
0: You might get a 6'6", but you won't get the...
4: 6'7".
0: 6'7". 6'7".
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0: 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Give us a thumb and end or liking if you're watching watching us on YouTube. Lasker, for the first time ever. Maybe it's an indication as to how much the show sucks. Maybe people aren't happy with the show. No. I saw a bunch of smart-ass comments from people, and I blocked them. I don't care.
1: That's what you need to do.
0: Yeah. I mean, listen, it's my world. If you're not going to be cool and you don't like me, you're going to tell Brian he sucks and he'll wait to you and you'll tune back.
1: I don't care if they're telling me I suck. Don't let them hate on
0: me.
1: Don't block them. Because it doesn't bother me.
0: I don't care.
1: It's good for the business.
0: It's not your world. It's mine.
1: I know. I'm just saying. Don't do that.
0: If you're not going to be positive on all aspects of my world, you don't have the ability to watch the program.
1: Well, I'm touched that you'll be the man who fights for my honor, but you're not the hero that I'm looking for.
0: Okay, thank you.
2: Yeah, Gene hit the 1,000 at 10:10 yesterday.
0: Yeah, so let Brian, smoke that.
1: Listen, brother, I need you to hulk up those numbers right away for Babyface.
0: Man, Gene was really...
1: Call VH1.com and vote for Babyface.
0: I walked Gene out yesterday. He's like, man, how about there? 1,000? Man, they must hate me. Like, no, I don't have any idea what it is.
1: It's because I called in. I derailed the show.
0: It's probably me.
1: I derailed the show.
2: There was 14 people that said they took their thumbs up, boy.
3: The war in Iran, and there are conflicting messages coming in at this hour.
0: So I'm going to let you know, we're going to give them 30 more days.
4: Same as cash.
0: 30 more days. Let's see what oil's trading today at. Oil is at $90.
1: It's down.
0: Yeah.
1: The 30-day thing. I'm telling you, this all seems like a gigantic pump-and-dump stock scheme that... When oil gets up to 105, all of a sudden, oh, we're back at the table, and we drop it down to 90. His friends get to buy. They then get to sell on their futures, buy low, and then sell them again when they, it's not working. We're back up to 105.
0: Gold's holding steady at 4,750.
1: Yeah, gold's pretty consistent. It's been pretty consistent.
0: Silver's at 81. Is silver down overall, or is silver up?
2: It's overall.
0: Soybeans, 1,172. Is that a bushel? Is that a truckload? Steel, 3,200. Coal, 132. Wheat, 597. Heating oil, 559. Gasoline, gasoline, 335. Does that mean that's what we should be paying at the pumps, or that's the future? These are the futures of gasoline, right, Brian?
1: I think that may be like the pre-tax.
0: Like the rack rate?
1: Like the wholesale rack rate before all the taxes and everything are added in. Yeah. I don't know, though.
3: The war in Iran, and there are conflicting messages coming in at this hour from the U.S. and...
0: I'd love to be able to turn on the TV and be like, the war of Iran is over. And they have opened up the Strait of Hormuz, like anybody can go there they want because it's international waters and nobody really owns it. And the United States government's going to have some ships just for a while. We're going to have like a 60 or 90 day mini blockade out there just in case Iran gets a little cute. We got the ability to blow them out of the water, but they said they're not going to. They've agreed to that. We are going to start the process of excavating their uranium, and they've abandoned all long-range ballistic missiles. And so we're done. We're done. And they're going to figure out who the next leaders are and what have you, but our job is done. We got the strait open, we took their nukes, and they can't blow off long bombs. That's all we need. Just three things.
3: Iran. Is there a one-page memo being studied by the U.S. and Iran that could kickstart some sort of peace deal moving forward? And what about Iran's nuclear material?
0: I just talked about that.
1: They're hiding it in cakes.
0: Just want to let you know.
1: Uranium cakes. We're not letting any cakes across the border.
0: I thought that our B-1 bombers pretty much had it handled. When I addressed the American public, I told them they won't have any bombs for a long, long time, for a very long time. And now they got them back. And we got to dig out the uranium. That's the furthest thing from what we were told when the B-2 bombers or the B-1 bombers went over there in a 30-hour session and had to refuel in midair and have like little peanut butter and sandwiches and stuff. And they were 30-some hours in the air to go over there and do some bunker busting. And I think the president, maybe you can find the press conference when Trump, the day after we, went and supposedly did their bunker busters and took away all of their nuclear capabilities. I think that he literally said, we've blinded them to oblivion. They will not have nuclear weapons for a very long time. And here we are, Thursday, May 2nd, probably 60 to 80 days away from that last press conference, that we're worried about their uranium and nuclear capabilities. So is that to tell me that the first one didn't work as effectively as we thought?
2: I thought he came out the other day, yesterday or the day before, saying that it looks like they didn't bomb everything like they thought they did.
0: Is that what I'm looking for?
2: I'm going to try to find it right now.
0: Oh, okay. So just want to let you know, we kind of miscalculated on the B-2 bombers. They were a couple miles away from the actual site, so they bombed like some farmland and everything. But we got some tremendous technology that's going to get us on the right spot.
3: Meantime, gas prices up in the U.S. again today, now at $4.56 a gallon. Rachel Scott with late reporting now from the White House.
5: Tonight, 10 weeks into this war, Iran says it's considering a...
0: 10 weeks. 10 weeks. Which, Brian, I think is close to 70 days, right? Ish?
1: Yes.
0: 10 weeks.
1: Your math would be spot on there,
0: Thank you, buddy. I was out of 535 graduating students, I ranked like 260.
1: Oh my God, I can't believe what number 535 was like.
0: Yeah. I'm like Gavin Newsom. I'm a 980 SAT guy. I didn't even break 1,000 on my SAT because I went there on that Saturday morning and took it. And I'm like, man, this is stupid.
1: And you're in the 50th percentile in your graduating class.
0: And I'm like, man, this is stupid. I don't even want to go to college. I can't sit here and 4 hours fill out little bubbles and read stuff. And like, I'm not wired that way. I don't think college is for me. I went one semester and flunked out. And my parents told me that I had to get a job, so I ended up, you know, laying insulation at Explorer Van, and then I could go back the next semester on super secret probation, and then I flunked out of that one.
2: Oh.
0: And then I got a job working as a bouncer at Jubilation, where I was able to pay my own bills and live in this little crappy-ass ghetto apartment, and I didn't really, you know, I was lying to my parents, and I was taking courses at Indiana State, but I was just doing steroids, lifting weights with Bobby Boyce, the ladies' choice. Raps to the bitches with his golden voice, the Mo Valley Monster.
2: Whoa.
5: New proposal from the Trump administration to bring it to an end.
6: They want to make a deal.
0: Shut up. Like, shut up. I'd like to have an excerpt of every time that he's like, we're just so close to a deal. They want to make a deal, but I'm just telling you, we don't even know who to make a deal with because the leaders that were the leaders that were the leaders, they're dead. And the one guy, the leader, supposedly his legs are blown off. We don't even know who we're talking to. But I know that who we're talking to is they want to make a deal.
1: They called Wayne Brady.
0: They said,
1: let's make a deal. They're in their costumes.
0: They're trying to make deals, but we're trying to hold out. We want that uranium cake so bad.
5: Bring it to an end.
6: They want to make a deal. We've had very good talks over the last 24 hours.
0: Oh, shut up. Shut up. I voted for you, bud. I'm pulling for you. The only thing that would get me on your side is if by the time I got to work on Monday of next week, that you had your big mug all over TV saying, it's done. It's done. We got a deal. We're going to go pick up the uranium next week. Strait of Hormuz. Man, you wouldn't believe. People are water skiing in the Strait of Hormuz. It's so open. You don't even understand. And then, you know, as far as their long-range missiles, we got an Iron Dome to take care of those long-range willies. We were just worried about the uranium cake, but it's done.
1: I'm excited to announce the launch of Trump Towers Hormuz.
0: I just want to let you know, see these papers right here? I got a sign sealed and delivered.
1: The most beautiful waterfront property of Iran.
0: That's right. It's done. No, on Monday he'll come back with, we're almost there.
1: He's going to let this simmer for a while. This buys him 30 days.
0: I don't think it does. I don't think it buys him 30 days, Brian, because there's one thing you're not considering. For the next 30 days, gas prices are going to keep going up.
1: No, because if there truly is an agreement to open up the strait,
0: then the
1: gas prices theoretically will start to go down.
0: Then the future commodities go down.
1: Well, that's why the futures have gone down to 90
0: right.
1: a barrel now from 105 or wherever they were, and 120 at its peak.
0: Yeah. So just saying We're going to give him 30 days. Then the people that are doing the futures trade will be like, okay, this thing's going to be done in 30 days. And we're trading futures, which are probably more than 30 days. So that puts right now oil is at $90.49.
6: And it's very possible that we'll make a deal.
5: Sources tell ABC News the administration has said.
0: What's that?
2: That's
0: poster?
2: Trump. Yeah, that's Trump in Saudi Arabia.
0: They stitched his mouth.
2: Yeah, they told
0: is
2: him
0: this
2: shut
0: like
2: up.
0: Is this like Iranian propaganda?
2: Yeah, besides the Lego videos are doing that.
5: Sources,
0: what's this?
2: That's like their sign out down in downtown Saudi Arabia.
0: One, two, four. I could bust through all four of those stitches if I'm hungry enough. I mean, I could just get a scissor. You could just cut those. Like if you're such a paper tiger that you're keep those four stitches are keeping your mouth from moving, then you're a pussy. Just whip out one of my Bubba Army pocket knives and man, just shoom.
1: Big sellers in Iran.
0: I don't think we've ever shipped anything to Iran, and I don't know that we can.
2: Yeah, that's probably frowned upon if the U.S. Postal Service.
5: Tell ABC News the administration has sent Iran a one-page memorandum of understanding.
0: All right, so this is what we've sent them. Not they have sent us.
1: Well, they asked for it, I think.
0: Yes, can you send us a one-pager? Yeah.
5: Laying the groundwork for 30 days of negotiations on major issues.
0: 30 days?
5: Including the future of Iran's nuclear program. The proposal calls for Iran to...
0: You ever notice they use the same file footage? Every time they show the Strait of Hormuz, they always show this. Like, don't they have any other file footage besides this, which looks like kind of Florida?
5: The proposal calls for Iran to lift restrictions on ships crossing the Strait of Hormuz. In return, the U.S. would ease its blockade of Iranian ports.
0: Ease.
1: Well, yeah, well, they're saying we're not going to leave the area completely without a deal, so I get that.
6: Get what we have to get. If we don't do that, we'll have to go a big step further.
5: On social media...
0: And how many times have we heard that? If we don't get what we want, we're going to start the bombs, we're going to power grid it, we're going to do it all. Yes, we are.
5: He was blunt. If they don't agree, Trump wrote, the bombing starts.
0: And how many times has he said that? Probably five? I mean, how many times have we heard?
2: Yeah, about
0: hey,
2: that.
0: Either you start complying or start, you know, trying to negotiate, or I'm going to start the bombs tomorrow at 8 o'clock.
7: Either they capitulate or I detonate.
0: Exactly.
5: Iran has not agreed to anything yet.
0: Yeah, this is what I'm talking about. And this is what always loses me. We always sell it. The front side of the story is always, you know, Johnny America, rah, rah. This is what we want. This is what we want. This is what we want. And this is what we've sent over. And then they sneak it in on the last part of the interview, what Iran really thinks about what we sent over. And they always say, like, nope, none of it's good. We ain't agreeing to none of this. And just like it, the way it always goes, here's what Iran said.
5: Anything yet.
1: But here's the thing.
0: We've not agreed to anything yet.
1: We don't know what type of backroom deals, you know, UAE and Saudi Arabia might be working on as well to facilitate this. Pakistan and other people in the region that have been impacted by this. So there may be external forces that eventually get Iran to soften their position based upon favors and promises that they're made by other countries, separate and distinct from those made by the United States. That's possible.
5: Publicly defiant. One official declaring Iran has its finger on the trigger and is ready. But the...
0: Yeah. That doesn't sound very cool. I can't. If I'm the president of the United States, I'm not working with that.
1: Well, we're saying the same thing. So why would you work with that if you were?
0: Because we're America.
2: Because we're
0: LeBron James, and they're some seventh grade middle school team. I mean, like, really? Like, they're some jobbers.
1: Middle school team that's taking into overtime.
2: Right.
5: And is ready. But the American blockade is squeezing Iran's economy. Today, the Pentagon announcing U.S. forces fired on another Iranian flag tanker. Here at home, President Trump well aware gas prices are rising every day. The average price of a gallon of gas now $4.56.
0: See, this is his biggest thing he has to worry about. Because Americans are just getting, like, so pissed off over this. And I've said it even before we started this excursion many a times. I think, I don't know, probably I've said this thing 50 times if I haven't ever said it 100. And that is the one particular litmus, the one particular thing that really riles up Americans, red, blue, independent, gay, straight, fat, white, black, skinny, is what we're paying at the pump. Because every one of us, I guess except for those Tesla owners and some electric car enthusiasts, but 95% of us have to stop by the gas station and squeeze $60 to $80 into our tank that used to be $42. And that hits us. That hits us, and it pisses us off bad. And so he's got, I don't know if he can endure another 30 days. If it's $4.56 a gallon now, but Brian, you said, you know, the 30 day threshold, and if you're dealing in futures, you know, that tends to skew the prices down. You know, he probably will get a reverse effect on what I'm thinking here, and that if you have a 30-day, we're going to open up a 30-day, you know, a window to get this done, maybe that starts inching the prices, you know, to, you know, a little more respectable 70s and 80s. I don't know. It's at $90 right now.
1: Yeah.
5: Cents. That's the highest in 4 years, up 162 since the war began and 25 cents since just last week. But today, the president said there was no deadline for Iran to make a deal.
6: Never a deadline. It'll happen. It'll happen, but never a deadline.
8: And David, we know that one of the biggest sticking points in any talks will be Iran's nuclear program. The president has insisted that Iran needs to give up its nuclear material, but so far Iran has still flat out refused to do so, David.
3: Okay, Rachel.
0: I mean, now they flat out, like they say no. Like, that's going to be the...
1: Yeah, bridging that gap is going to be difficult.
0: That's going to be... Brian, in my opinion, that's going to be the straw that breaks the headman's back, so to speak. Hmm. Like, I don't think that they can ever do that and feel good about themselves as a country that they've been completely neutered. They like to have that ability or that threat... the world has to live with their bully like a threat that they potentially could have the capabilities to launch. I think they said right now they have the capability to have between 8 and 10 nuclear warheads just based on what they got. And I think that really, really is important to them. I think that's a non-starter. Like, hey, listen, we can open up the Strait of Hormuz. We can do that, but we can't. We will not sign off our rights for the ability for us to create a nuclear warhead.
1: Well, they want reparations. They want, you know, they have a lot of requests that I don't see us agreeing to, but we'll see. Maybe, like I said, maybe Saudi kicks in some money on that end, and maybe, you know, they're like, oh, well, then it's not the United States paying them back. It's another country, and so Trump can save face that way. You know, we'll see what happens.
0: When we return, Lummy, we got the Epstein. He's got horrible writing.
2: Yes, yeah, he does.
0: It's almost like, you know, as he was choking himself out, he was writing this because, my God. I don't probably have the best of writing, but if I was writing my suicide letter, knowing that this is the last thing that I'm going to potentially write in my life, and that my, you know, people that love me and what have you are going to read this, I think I'm going to make it a little bit more legible. I can't even understand half of it. I have to go by what they, you know, the transcription of it.
2: It's a doctor's writing.
0: It is a doctor's writing.
2: Hmm.
0: Anyway, the potential suicide letter found that was penned supposedly by Jeffrey Epstein. And Brian, you're saying this has been part of a file that's been sealed, and the reason why we're getting it now is because somebody finally unsealed this file?
1: Yes. A judge in the United States here unsealed it, ordered the release of it.
2: Yeah, it was in his cellmate's file, right?
0: Do you think, Brian, that we'll ever get it all? Or do you
1: I've said since the beginning, we're never getting it all.
0: Like, I don't think we're getting much more than we've already gotten.
1: Nothing that matters. Come on, man. Our government's the most crooked, giant mafia type organization ever. We're never getting the answers that we want and deserve.
0: We'll do that next.
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0: Now, back to the Best of Bubba. If you haven't noticed we left, then please disregard this message.
1: Your big day shouldn't feel like a checklist. 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
2: They're like a bunch of sharks circling in the water, searching for blood or any sign of weakness, are ready to strike. This is the Bubba the Love Sponge Show.

0: easier just to go tomorrow.
1: Yeah, of course.
0: You good with that?
1: Yes, sir.
0: Now, do you need me to lay down a couple today?
1: After
0: the show?
1: If you feel up to it.
0: I do.
1: Okay. Perfect.
2: You pass the stone, man?
0: No.
1: Oh, boy.
2: No? Let's get a stone update.
0: Oh, my God. I'll give you one.
2: I heard for Mother's Day, though, you're giving Janie Cakes earrings made of your kidney stones?
0: No.
2: It's me, Mom.
0: I wish I could.
2: Why not? Couldn't you?
0: That would ensure the fact that I'm going to have it passed by Sunday.
2: No, you've got like 13 others that you've kept, right?
1: That's true.
0: Not that many.
1: Oh.
0: Like five.
2: You've only saved five?
0: I don't know how many I've saved.
2: You do.
0: No, I don't. Jesus Christ.
2: Where do you keep them? Like in a pill bottle or?
0: No, I just, stop.
2: I want to know. The people want to know. This is the type of stuff that Bubba fans want to know. Where do you keep your kidney stones?
0: I got a couple of different medicine containers. Like maybe five or six at my house in my drawer.
2: Do you date them or label them?
0: No, I don't.
2: Why are you getting so annoyed by this discussion?
0: Because it's frustrating to be in as much pain as I am, and I'm now to the point where I'm peeing into tumblers. Because I'm at the point where I think it's going to happen any day, as the pain indication as to where my pain is on my body usually is a good indicator as to where it's at and where it's traveled to. And the pain now is on my very lower abdomen to my left-hand side. And it feels like I've now gone through like the last four or five. I thought I was going to pass it on Monday. It started giving me those type of feelings that I was going to pass it on Monday. So I was excited, and I was just, and it really starts to hurt, because that last little bit of plumbing, after it's passed your kidney and your bladder, then that's where it hurts the most, because that's just your urethra or your ureter. I forget which one it is, but it's I think it's in the back stretch, so to speak. I think we've passed our 7 furlough and we're on the back stretch.
2: Oh no, it's slowing down on the back stretch.
0: Yeah.
2: Oh man.
0: So which potentially I start pounding water. I got some medicine called Stonebreaker that I take. It's all organic. Or homeopathic, if you will. And
2: homeopathic?
1: Yeah, homeopathic.
0: Sure.
1: Whatever. From the health food store.
0: So I have felt as if I'm going to pass it since Monday, and my urine has increasingly got... My urine now is just a tinge lighter than Coca-Cola.
2: Oh, my goodness.
0: Yes.
2: Oh.
0: And it hurts. I just went and peed, and I thought I was going to pass it. And so talking about this pisses me off, because it hurts so bad and I'm in so much pain, and I for the most part am not taking any pain pills, because that's you just can't, because you just be popping them all day, and then next thing you know I'm going to get addicted to pain pills, and that's the last thing that I need realistically, is to be in here talking like heavy tongue, soma tongue, you know, not being sharp. So, you know, I'm just really, I don't mean to snap at you, Brian.
2: No, it's quite all right.
0: It's really frustrating. It really hurts. It's putting a damper on my life. And I just wish I would, I wish I had the kidney stone to give my mom, those kidney stone earrings. If I would happen to give her some, I'd have to give her some old stones. And I know that Janie Cakes would want the most up-to-date stone.
2: Can, like, vibrations help or anything like that?
0: We have a vibrating plate, one of those exercises.
2: Yeah.
0: I've got on that every night. I've
2: used the Hitachi wand?
0: I've actually tried on to... This sounds stupid, but I get a chair, like one of those little step stools, Lummy, and I actually jump off of it onto the concrete,
1: and that doesn't help.
0: I'm trying to, like, in my garage, you know, where my skag mower is, I get on the deck and then I jump under the concrete, you know, trying to take the all 302 pounds of my body and jam, you know, possibly lodge it And so what's got me freaked out is usually, listen, I've been through 16 of these. And so I got them pretty kind of dialed in as to, okay, when it's hurting here, then you're 4 days away. Okay, now it's starting to hurt on my lower abdomen. I'm literally a day or two away. Oh, look at my urine. It's darker than ever, which that's blood, because this little crystal stone that's running through my piping, they look just like sand spurs, and so they're ripping all of your internal plumbing, if you will. Those are just, you know, little blood vessels, little veins, if you will, and that have, you know, lining, and, you know, it's made to, you know, excrete, it's made to excrete urine and fluid, nothing that's pointy or jabby. So when something pointy, sharp, and jabby runs through your internal plumbing, it causes it to, you know, bleed and tear and scar. And so my urine is now as dark and bloody as it's ever been.
2: Have you and Merch Crick been having regular sex?
0: No.
2: You need to.
0: I can't.
2: It helps pass.
0: I can't.
2: You need to suck it up, Buttercup.
0: Brian.
2: This is for your health.
0: Brian, I can't. I can't get a boner.
2: Oh, boy.
0: You can't get a boner when you can't.
2: Can you get Cialis or something? Have you tried that?
0: Listen.
2: I'm telling you, this is online. It says that it absolutely helps.
0: I understand it, but I can't get any proper blood flow when I'm clogged.
2: Have you used the penis pump?
1: Yeah, people are asking if you use the penis pump,
0: no,
1: maybe that helps suck it out.
0: I don't want to use... No.
1: Brian, leave me
0: Everybody that's asking me questions, stop. Leave me alone. You don't know anything about it.
2: We're trying to figure it out. We're trying to give you help.
0: If anybody that's in chat or busting my balls or whatever, if you can say, hey, I've had 5 of these things, or I know what you're going through because I've had them, let me suggest this, or please try that, or this has worked for me. Anything other than that, keep your smart ass comments off of my page.
2: This is from online. I was looking to see, truthfully, if milking your prostate would help, and that has not been shown to help at all. Although you may
0: like,
2: enjoy.
0: I want to do that.
2: But what's that?
0: Like, I want to get on. Like, I want to, you know, get on all fours and get my prostate milked. Right now, Brian, I'm as least sexual as I've ever been.
2: Well, you need to pump it up. You need to increase. If you want to pass this stone, the nitric acid that your body releases when you ejaculate will help, as well as the pelvic muscle contractions. So, especially if it's stuck in your lower ureter.
0: Bubba is a big crybaby.
2: Oh, well, that's not true. That's not being nice.
0: Bubba is a big... Sir, have you... Robert Bob 1, have you ever had a kidney stone? Because any man that has ever had one will tell you that there's nothing else that can replicate the pain of a kidney stone. And they say... women that have had kidney stones, now it's much more rarer for a woman to have a kidney stone, but women do get them. And women that have had kidney stones and children have testified, and you can Google this, that kidney stones are the equivalent to a woman's childbirth. And we've all heard that, unless they got you all epiduraled up, and, you know, there comes a point where childbirth doesn't hurt. But, you know, when your water first breaks and you go into labor, it's my understanding that it is a mother effer. Like, you know, women want to, like, you know, tear their hair out. So anybody, you know, want to call me a baby, I've not really talked about this much on my show. I've not been excuse ridden. I've not missed a show. I've not missed one show.
2: Yeah, you haven't pulled a Headman.
0: Yeah. And you know what? This messes with my mentals because I have zero energy.
2: You can't get a boner.
0: I can't get a boner.
1: Cesarean redneck, $20.
2: Hello, boner.
0: Yeah, I can't get a boner.
1: So you get Cesarean redneck said he has had kidney stones. He's had 4. He said you need to get an apple cider vinegar and olive oil.
0: No.
2: I'm telling you, man, you need to take some Cialis and go to town.
0: I'm telling you, Brian, I don't even have the mindset of wanting to do that.
2: You got to be a gamer, man.
0: I just don't want to.
1: Babyface, you should have been the Lightning's coach or something. They had been pumped up. Man, I'm getting pumped up right now.
2: When life gets tough, you got to get in that ring. You got to
0: put a little lotion on your hand,
2: and you got to.
0: HS Bubba fan, I could not say it any better than what you're saying it, because I find myself doing this a lot. HS Bubba fan, and he's dead on. About time we start getting some good feedback here and not just a bunch of hating assholes. HS Bubba fan said, I've had kidney stones to the point of I've been laying on the bed crying and I can't move. That was me on Saturday. I was laying on the bed in a fetal position on my left-hand side. It only seems to be like if I lay on my left-hand side, that gives me a little bit of relief. And literally whimpering. Like whimpering. Like, and you know, these pains come and go, and they come in waves, and it's as that stone is moving. So based on how much fluid you've drank, based on, you know, how your body's positioned, based on where the stone is, you know, as it moves is when it just tears you up and you're whimpering, and then you'll get a little reprieve. You know, like right now I'm in pain, but I'm not in like lay down on my left-hand side whimpering pain. But that will happen late. It seems like later in the afternoon is, I don't know what, and Brian, I have no idea what this, why this happens, but late in, like around 4 or 5 o'clock is when the pain gets the worst. And I don't know if it's, you know, everything I drank during the day is finally kind of coming to the, you know, to be urine, or I don't know.
2: It's happy hour in Stone Town. They start kicking back the drinks, acting wild down there.
0: It makes you panic mentally when you can't get comfortable sitting, standing, or any position. The pain and the mental. Listen, and I never really was a big, you know, anxiety, stress kind of guy. I never was. I was like, you know what? Like this headwind deal. I'd be like, man up. Now, if your mom dies or your dad dies or your wife dies or your kids are sick, yeah, absolutely. Be an absolute flake job and take as much time as you need off and get your chickens, you know, situated and your mentals situated at home. And there, that's a real, real life scenario that I understand, you know, you could, but other than that, I've never been, you know, well, you know, they say stress is a killer.
1: So it says why your afternoon hurts probably the worst. It says because you're actually moving, like in here you're sitting, and it says since, you know, it's triggered by when you start walking or bending or just walking from your house to your car multiple times can trigger it.
0: Yeah.
1: Especially if you're not sitting down for long periods of time.
0: Well, you know, I sit for 4 hours a day.
1: Yeah.
3: Erica, get me a sandwich.
0: So
3: Erica, so I need more water.
0: I got to tell you.
3: Where's my piss jug?
0: So I've never been like, you know, I've recently had a couple panic attacks, and recently I'm going through this move with this studio has got me really stressed out. And if I didn't have New York Greg and Bobby from Live Strong and Live Fast,
2: hey, don't forget about Strong. Me. I was gonna say, yeah. Lance Armstrong's helping you out.
1: And don't forget about Gene.
2: And what about Lummy and Mach?
0: No, I all of them.
2: And
0: you know, New York Greg and Bob Cook,
2: Bob the Builder,
0: and Tease and Big Red and Creatine Travis and Snook Slayer,
2: Erica
0: and Bobby and Not So Bobby and Merch Crick. Oh my God, with New York Greg, I've had so many people step up and help me try to vacate this building. But let me, the most stressful and the one thing that I'm most freaked out about is that the cabinetry and the actual equipment moving and subsequently wiring. I'm freaked out about that. And so I never was big on stress causes you A, B, C, or D, but I genuinely think that this particular kidney stone is stress related. And that's why it's given me the hardest time. Out of all the kidney stones I've ever had, I've had 15, 16. This is the most problematic one I've ever had. Meaning this is either the sharpest one and it won't go through, or it's the biggest one. And I'm having a tough time. I've passed, and I know I've kept the majority of my stones, and I look at them, and I take a little tape measure and measure them, and I look at the crystallizations of them, and I've had most of them sent off so they can you know, diagnose what causes it, and they determine that I have, you know, pH levels in my body that I can't necessarily control with diet, you know, and or supplements, and my body is just chemically prone to develop kidney stones. It's not energy drinks. I don't drink sodas. It's not anything. I drink plenty enough water.
2: Well, the energy drinks

0: Okay.
1: Okay, and the one Monster is 16 fluid ounces.
0: Okay, it's a 200 milligrammer.
1: Okay, now hold on. Now, I drink two of these a day, and these are 34 ounces of, I drink two of these a day.
0: Okay.
1: So that's 34 times two. What's that?
0: 68.
1: So I drink at least 68, and I usually have a couple more during my, so I probably drink about 90 fluid ounces of water.
0: Okay.
1: And I drink 16 ounces of energy drinks.
0: So 48 ounces of that are being negated out of the gate by the energy drink caffeine.
1: Okay.
0: So the 48 ounces, so if you're drinking 90, you're actually getting the equivalent of 42 net.
1: All right, that's not bad.
0: I think it's probably a little bit low.
1: Okay. But it's not like alarmingly, you know, like I'm alarmingly going way over on the energy side, and I'm dehydrating myself with water. Like I'm right there on the, you know, good, not good level. Like, you know, I drink two more bottles of water and I'm good.
0: Like, what is your color, your typical standard pee color?
1: Oh, like one of these Post-it colors.
0: Okay.
1: One of those?
2: That's not that bad, no.
1: Yeah, like one of those. And right now, it looks like Coca-Cola.
0: Well, it's blood now.
1: Yeah.
0: I mean, that's just blood.
1: And I've been through this enough to know where I'm at and what's happening. And
2: Looks horrible.
1: No, I do not. Like, I'm just going to go ahead and sit here and try to tough it out because I'm not going to... At the point of where my stone is now, they got to stick a rod up your penis hole.
2: Yeah.
1: And then they have to grab it with these grabbers and then rip it back through.
0: Oh, boy.
1: Yes. Now, they numb you up, but you can see you can feel the pressure of that rod up your penis.
0: Yeah.
1: And then them ripping it back through causes it to, you know, you're tearing up that inner tubing, so to speak. And yes, I
2: sent it to you.
0: They don't have the technology to crush it in there?
2: Well, no. They do crush it in there.
1: They can crush it sometimes in there.
2: No, they crush it, and it looks like it has like a little net that comes out. If you go to 121, it looks like it crushes it, and then it has a net that comes out and grabs it.
1: All right, here we go.
2: This looks horrible.
1: I'm not doing this. Like, I'm not. I'm just, I'll try to man up and try to keep, listen, and I don't think, other than this discussion that we're having now, that I've been a pussy about it.
0: You haven't, even this discussion, you haven't been a pussy about it.
1: Yeah, but like, you know, I haven't missed a day of work. In fact, Lummy, I've worked long every day this week.
2: Yes, you have.
1: I haven't got out of here till noon every day this week.
2: Correct.
1: I cut 5 commercials yesterday, a couple for Gloria, a couple for the Covington Barngale. I cut 2 Bubba Break It Downs on Monday. I cut 2 on Tuesday. I didn't cut any yesterday. I'm going to cut 2 on today. So I don't. I mean, I feel as if I'm, you know, doing my host duties.
3: Depending on the location of the stone, a rigid or flexible ureteroscope is passed through the urethra into the bladder, following the.
1: So it's my understanding that my stone is out of there and it's in here. Mm-hmm. This is where it's clogged up.
0: The lower ureter.
1: Yes.
3: Safety wire into the urethra. The small tube that drains urine from the kidney to the bladder. Once the stone is located, it may be pulled out directly with a so-called stone basket, or a laser is used to break the stone into smaller pieces before extraction using the basket.
1: Yeah, now mind you, we're looking at this right now, but mind you, they had to fish this whole apparatus up your pee hole, okay?
2: Yeah.
1: So we're looking at it now, willy-nilly. They didn't show that. Maybe did they? Let me. Did they?
0: No,
1: show?
0: I don't want to see it.
1: Do they show you them warming it up?
2: I sent you more of a PG version of it.
1: Oh, so I should go get a different one.
2: Oh well,
0: you can't show it on the air.
1: Oh, this is a
0: medical.
1: Yeah, this is. I mean, I think I can.
0: Okay,
1: it's a medical. I mean, we're not showing an actual penis or. Anything like that. We're just showing a medical. No, should I fast forward to?
0: Well, you were at the net where they caught it.
2: Yeah.
0: There we go.

0: And they ripcord it through you.
1: Yeah, they do.
0: Look.
2: Hi ho, hi ho.
0: It's off to where we go.
2: Oh. Little miners.
0: I will tell you this. The relief that you get when you're there standing on the toilet
2: makes it all worthwhile.
0: And you're peeing, and you're sitting there peeing, and it kind of hurts, and then you can kind of feel your penis. It literally cocks like a shotgun. It literally, like, and you can't help it. It's like a complete internal spontaneous thing that happens. You're sitting here holding your little wiener, and all of a sudden it goes. It kind of cocks like a shotgun. And have you seen those old time cartoons where they cock a shotgun and then it shoots and then it just goes boing? It just kind of spits out the end. That's what happens when you pass your stone and you're like, oh.
1: I sent you one where it shows where it enters, but this, the one that they show here, it actually looks like it's farther down, so probably where yours is.
3: A small tube called a stent, which is a tube placed through the urethra into the bladder.
0: Now, see, yeah, I think mine is here.
1: Oh.
0: Mine is past the bladder. I'm on this last, I'm on the seventh furlong. I'm on the last back stretch. I think I've gone through all of this. And I think that I'm either in the bladder now, or I'm stuck between the bladder and, you know, did you send me another one?
1: Yeah, I sent you, but it looks like, yeah, I mean, it's just a little farther away from where yours probably is then.
0: Yeah, this is the tube they run up your gimmick.
2: I love the sound effects.
0: Yeah.
2: Makes it kind of fun, like a video game.
1: Bubba, when do you think, and I'm not trying to be negative, that it's going to be too big for you to pass naturally?
0: I'm hoping that, I don't know.
1: Okay.
0: Here's the deal. If I don't pass.
2: By this time next week?
0: Yes. If by this time next week I've not passed it, then I think that it's hung up. And it's not going anywhere. And at that point, I'm going to have to go to the hospital. And they're going to have to either grab it like that or do something. Or shoot me in the head. Something. Because something's got to give. I can't take it much longer. I've been real short and not necessarily the easiest person to deal with regards to the poor merch crick. She's absolutely busting her ass on this move.
2: Well, it's so tougher because you're normally so nice and kind and gentle. So having to deal with you being short and angry is probably a real juxtaposition.
0: Right. She's used to me being absolutely Prince Charming.
1: Yeah, very helpful.
0: Just
1: kissing
0: her ass.
4: Oh, thank you so much. You're the best in the world.
0: She's used to all that rhetoric and then some.
4: Why are you carrying it that way?
5: 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The Bubba the Love Sponge Show.

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1: Man, I'm excited about BARP this year. We actually got a real venue, a real wedding and event planner. Man, I feel like it's the Beverly Hillbillies going to, like, you know, a real big, like the Academy Awards. Jed Clampett and Jeff Rowe and the boys are coming, driving their old jalopy truck into the Academy Awards or the Golden Globes or something like that.
5: Are we going to have a BARP red carpet this year?
1: I think we should.
5: Yeah. I mean, might as well.
1: Absolutely.
5: People should be encouraged to dress up a little.
1: Absolutely. I'm going to have Gloria, you know, make that. You know, we have step and repeats, so we could use our step and repeat, get a red carpet. I think we even have some of that.
5: The dress code is redneck formal.
1: Yeah, there you go.
5: Could be a button up with no sleeves.
1: Let's not tell anybody what it can be. I'm just
5: giving them an idea of what redneck formal means.
1: Okay. Let's get through this Jeffrey Epstein deal. Supposedly, this is his first. Brian had told me before the last break, I didn't know that he had attempted this twice. And the second time, he prevailed. But I didn't know that he...
5: Well,
1: I didn't know
5: supposedly.
1: This. Well, yeah. He died in any way, whoever did it. So let me, is this the first time that he was going to off himself?
6: Yes.
1: And so it says, Jeffrey Epstein alleged suicide note released. I'm not even going to read. Here's what the actual writing looks like. I can get through it, but it's easier just to read the transcripts of what they provide. It looks like Jeffrey Epstein may have left a suicide note inside of his New York jail. Where he died, a federal judge released a alleged suicide note Wednesday. It was part of it has been sealed as part of a criminal case involving Epstein's former cellmate. Now, what's he suing for?
5: I don't know what the deal was with that. I'm not familiar with his case.
1: A federal judge released it. Anyway, the note says, and I'm going to read what this says. They've transcribed it out. He's got horrible penmanship. They investigated me for months and found nothing. It mentions 15 or 16-year-old charges and says it's a treat to be able to choose one's time to say goodbye. What you want me to do? Bust out crying? No fun, not worth it. Epstein's cellmate, Nicholas Tartagaron.
5: You almost nailed
1: yeah,
5: that.
1: Yeah, I almost
5: Tartalone?
1: Did. Yeah. Claimed that he had found the note in July of 19 and that Epstein was found unresponsive in his cell of an apparent suicide attempt. Epstein did not die then, but was found weeks later at the Metropolitan Correction Center in Manhattan. The note has not been authenticated.
5: Nailed it. Yeah, yep, authenticated.
1: Yeah, authenticated. Absolutely.
5: Authenticated?
1: So... I mean, I don't know. That seems like a big nothing burger to me, right? I mean,
5: yeah.
1: That's not the one that supposedly was the one that he died from. And did he leave one on the one that he successfully killed himself, or whoever killed him?
5: We don't know. I don't know that. Here's my question, though, is how was he not on 24-hour suicide watch if he had an attempt?
1: Well, he was.
6: He was supposed to be.
5: Yeah, that's
1: what I'm saying.
5: You know, it's just...
1: And then they get into, like, one of the people that are supposed to be monitoring the monitor...
5: Called out sick,
1: and then the other one was taking a nap or had left their station for a few minutes, and so there was a... And then, Brian, I think it further intensifies the effery where he was 24-hour being surveilled. So no matter even if there was a guard watching the surveillance or not, the cameras were rolling. And during that time period when he supposedly offed himself, or, you know, Bill Clinton went in there and did it, or whoever did it, whether it was the hands of himself or, you know, a bad guy that didn't want him to talk, he got killed. He died. And for that time period that that event happened, whoever did it, that's inconsequential at this point, because he's not here, and either he killed himself or somebody did it, but we don't know either. And so for the time that he got killed or killed himself, that part of the tape is missing.
5: Yeah.
1: That's a bigger conspiracy than video killed the radio star. Really?
6: True.
1: So the guy that is single-handedly one of the largest one of the largest sexual monsters that we've had in our lifetime, that to the tunes of having really, really, really, really, really influential people that traveled to his, you know, Epstein Island, his private little island. And there's, listen, you can't refute the fact that he had underage girls at the island. Like, what's it called, Brian? Unrefutable?
5: Yeah.
1: I mean, like, that's locked
5: irrefutable
1: in.
5: Irrefutable. What I would use. But
1: like, that's locked in. Like, they have, you know, manifests and flight logs, and they have testimony from girls that were there that were 16 and 17 and 15 at the time. So, like, that's not even up for negotiation. So a guy that has had more underage girls at his particular private island and some very, very, very powerful people. Some of the most powerful people in the world at one time or another either befriended Jeffrey Epstein, went to his island, or had some type of interaction with him. I think we'd all agree to that, right?
6: Yeah.
1: Regardless of what your political affiliation is and who did it and how this went down, I think that everybody could say, listen, he had a lot of influential friends and a lot of influential people traveled to his island, and it's a fact that on his island he had underage kids. So he, you know, at this point has to be killed. That guy can't be wrong. And Brian said it, I think, better than anybody maybe not a half hour or so ago, and that is, a narcissist does not kill themselves. And he, by all reports, one of the largest narcissists ever. And by a narcissistic person does not kill themselves. And when a narcissist goes down and finally takes the fall and they can finally pin something on the narcissist flips when he knows that there's no chance to save his ass, and he burns the entire village down. He brings everybody. So Bill Clinton's going down. Donald Trump's going down. They're saying that one of the reasons why we'll never really get the Epstein file in it and complete is because the one particular or the group of people that Trump, Clinton, Biden, that they're all trying to hide is somebody part of the Saudi royal family. That the royal family had a large amount of money invested in with Epstein. And that's who they literally are trying to cover at this point. And Trump's in on it. Clinton's in on it. Obama's in on it. Biden's in on it. Like, you can't get those four guys to agree to nothing.
5: I don't think Obama's ever been implicated in the Epstein files. I've never seen anything.
1: But if it went across his desk, you know,
5: covered it up, yeah, because it's a joint intelligence operation with the Mossad.
1: I wasn't implying that Obama had anything to do with perusing around and doing it. But I think that he was there to take care of Bill. I think Obama took care of Bill. I think Obama didn't press on this particular issue because he was taking care of Bill. I actually think Trump's taking care of Bill. I actually think Bill took care of Trump on his testimony. I think Biden, you know, he towed the corporate taking care of everybody's line, because you cannot take those three people down. Bill Clinton, Joe Biden, Donald Trump, and the royal family. Those, you just can't. You can't take them down. So you got to let them go. I mean, right? Like, I mean, it would be, Brian, it would be absolute pandemonium if Bill Clinton got locked up, Donald Trump got locked up, and a member of the royal family got locked up, and they were all at the forefront of the major investigation as to some of the things that they did on Epstein Island.
5: I'm here for it.
1: No, I'm all for grabbing a bag of popcorn and watching that all go down. But I think that our country couldn't survive it.
5: It'd be rough.
1: Bill Clinton, Donald Trump, maybe Biden, and the highest ranking Saudi princes and royalty there is. We're done.
6: No, and Bill Gates, you know, those guys.
1: I mean, there's so many of them. So I actually think they're all working in concert together. I think Bill did the biggest job ever for Clinton. I'm sorry, for Trump when Bill testified and said, you know, I don't have any reason to believe that Donald was a part of any of this. I mean, and I think, you know, Donald is telling Bill, listen, I'm going to do everything. I'm going to do everything I can, Bill, to keep it out of the, you know, that's why I got rid of Bondi. She was sniffing around too much. Ty Blanche is going to keep it off everybody's desk. And then I'm going to get, then I won't be the president anymore. And then, you know, whatever, time heals all. Boy, here's the deal. When Trump's no longer the president, man, you know how the Republicans right now are ringing up all these Democrats post their serving time. Like, you know, they're going after the Omar chick. They're going after the Crockett chick. You know, they're going after, you know, the state of California for all that corruption. They're going after the state of Minnesota and Tim Walz for all that Somali, you know, hungry kid deal. I mean, they're going after James Comey. They're going after everybody, right? Can you imagine when Trump finally is no longer the president, and if the Democrats get in control, how much they're going to go after him, right? I mean, they've set precedent now that they'll go after anybody, right? There's no more. There used to be a certain amount of decorum. You know, like, remember back in the day, Brian, when we were growing up, they just didn't, the press wouldn't necessarily make the president look like an ass. Like, there was a certain amount of decorum.
5: Yes.
1: Like when President Reagan and Clinton the first time, you know, like they kind of took care. Not anymore, man. The gloves are off. Whew. So anyway, I think that we're never going to find out the Epstein stuff. I think it's just going to go away and we're going to sit here and try to demand it. I don't know, maybe. But I think, Brian, I think that this particular administration has redacted all, and I think, Brian, once you, as an agency or an FBI agency or the DOJ, once you've redacted, you know, and black markered out, you know, a particular page, I don't think that another administration can come in and re.
5: Oh, of course they could.
1: Oh, and re un, and, yeah. And unre. And unre. Oh, they can?
5: Absolutely.
1: Oh, okay.
5: Absolutely.
1: But they may be like, hey, listen. We've already weathered this storm.
5: Yeah,
1: we don't want to. I don't.
5: If it's not politically expedient, they're not going to do it. Understand that. It's not about justice. It's about what is convenient and expedient for them politically.
1: And let's not forget, both parties are in on it. So, like, you know, if the Democrats finally get in power, they're like, well, listen, at the end of the day, man, I mean, maybe we get Trump and we nail him here, but we got Bill on the backside. We can't do that to him. He's Democratic royalty.
5: It's, I mean, the big donors, too, and everything. Yep. You know what I want to know is going to be whether or not it's going to be released is your new merch idea. What was it?
1: Yeah. All right. So listen, I did a hockey jersey years ago that did really well. And it was a customized Bubba Army hockey jersey.
6: Oh, I remember that. Yeah.
1: And it was the sewn on letters. It was not the cheap. You know, Brian, it was like the
5: thicker material.
1: The thicker material with the sewn-on letters. And so I had somebody email me, and they're like, man, would you ever consider bringing back the hockey jerseys? And I'm like, yeah, you know, maybe. So I got to looking at them, and I'm like, you know what? But I'm going to make them, and this is my narcissistic side of myself. But I mean, we all would agree that the brand is Bubba Army. So you got to display that.
5: Yeah.
1: But the other aspect of it, let me, the old ones were that the number was 101.
6: Yep.
1: Because I was on Howard 101. And it didn't, on the name placard, it didn't say anything. So it had a Bubba Army and a logo in the front. And then it was number 101, and that was it. In fact, the ones that we made were kind of cheaper than the ones that I'm going to show you. So I got a hold of not the people that made my first hockey jerseys, but for the people that make, I think, the newest and nicest ones. And I was like, well, hold on now. This is all about me. Again, I'm putting my narcissistic hat on. But when you buy a piece of merchandise and it says Bubba Army, that's me. That's me. So when you go out and buy that Martin St. Louis jersey, or you buy that Steven Stamkos jersey, or you buy that 86 Kucherov jersey, or you buy that 21-point jersey, or you buy the 77 Hedman jersey, you know, you're buying their number and their name placard in the back. Right? Because that's your favorite guy.
6: That's right.
1: You know, now some people sometimes will have it customized where they put their name on the back, but that's not being a true fan. You know, they may put a Hedman jersey 7-7, then they'll put Garrison on the back.
6: Well, that's right.
1: That's not Garrison's not on the team.
6: That's right.
1: Now, Garrison might be wearing the jersey, and he feels good about the fact that he's got a Hedman jersey on, and he's Garrison. But deep down, if you go to any Lightning game, or any game for that matter, hockey-wise, everybody has their favorite player's jerseys on, and the name placard represents who's associated with that number, right?
6: Yeah.
1: 88, you know, you got a Vazzy jersey on, and so forth and so on. So I was thinking about Lummy making a Bubba Army jersey. Now, my last athletic thing that I did in life was I played
5: dodgeball.
1: True, but I didn't have a uniform on there, Brian. Thank you. So the last time I wore a uniform would have been the fall of 83 when I was number 64 for the Warsaw Tiger football team, and I was captain.
6: Well, technically, but what number did you wear for the Storm?
1: I never.
5: He was number 62 for the Storm.
1: I never made the team. That was not a legitimate. You know, I was not ever going to be on the team.
6: Oh.
1: That was a legitimate PR stunt. And so, the last time I was part of a team, I was the captain for the Warsaw football team with me, Larry Plummer, Bart Hanif, and Chris Stein were the four captains. I was number 64, and my last name's Clem. So now, Lummy, I'm not going to make a lot of these because I don't know that a lot of people want them.
5: Why don't you do pre-orders?
1: Well, Brian, I might do that.
5: It's a much better way of doing things like this.
1: I very well may do that. So here is, and again, it's very narcissistic, but it goes along the lines of the template that most sports jerseys are made with.
5: You did a great job explaining to everybody how sports jerseys work, too.
1: Thank you.
5: Because I think a lot of people were confused on that.
6: Babyface is a big sports jersey guy.
5: Oh, my God. Don't get me started on sports jerseys.
1: Here's the back.
6: Nice.
1: Here's the back. And let me see. Here is the front.
6: I like the front.
1: So
5: you don't like the back, huh?
1: Well, I don't.
5: No, Lummy said I like the front.
6: I'm just saying I like the front.
1: I mean, yeah, I think.
5: So, which implies didn't like the back.
1: I don't think it implies that at all.
5: Okay.
6: Nope.
5: You'd be a lot nicer to him.
1: So, you know, here is the jersey. You get the Bubba Army. You got, and again, this is deep. This isn't a standard, I'm going to show my loyalty to the Bubba Army by wearing a black Bubba Army t-shirt or a hoodie. This is deep. This is my football number from the last time that I played. Now, Lummy, you know what I should put on here? A C.
6: There you go, captain.
1: Because I was the captain of, you know, me and three others. So I'm going to have Merch Quick put a C here.
6: Oh, that's pretty sweet that the label has Bubba Army on
1: it,
6: too.
1: So, Brian, some of the things you may not have noticed, but some of the cooler things is the label will say Bubba Army on it.
5: Interesting.
1: I'll have a C. Let me, is the C on the right or the left? I, uniformly, I think probably the NHL has, it's got to be on one side or the other.
6: I think it's on the left.
1: Find out.
6: Yep.
1: And so whatever side the NHL that the captains C is sewn on will be a C. And so there you go.
5: Left now, side over the heart.
6: Yep.
1: Left side over the heart. So yeah, traditionally, right here, Brian?
5: Well, yeah, it'd be up, but that's what it's symbolizing is it's over the heart.
1: All right, here we go. Bam, right here. Boom, a C.
5: There are a couple alternate jerseys that have it on the right, but that's the left side on the heart is typically where they go.
1: So, Brian, I mean, so couple things before I go to words. One, what do you guys think about it? Two, Brian, I think you're right. I might not sell 500 of these. So I think this is going to be a one-off where it's a pre-order only.
5: And if you don't pre-order, you don't get it.
1: You don't pre-order, you don't get it. And then, you know, so what do you guys think about it on the surface? I didn't mean to interrupt you, but I like it. I think it's clever. I think it's deep, meaning like it really shows your support of your favorite radio personality and not just using the logo and the show name, but instead getting a little deeper into one, my football number in high school, much like an Al Bundy kind of deal. Two, and then my last name. So I think that it's really for only the hardcore fans. I don't think it's for the casual fan at all.
5: Can I make an observation?
1: Yeah.
5: The numbers on the back have to be the same color as the numbers on the front. So you either got to go red on the numbers on the front. You can't have white and red on the numbers.
1: Great observation.
6: Yeah.
1: And that's why, Brian, that's why I'm showing, because I haven't committed to doing these. Second of all, if I'm going to commit, I'm going to have ran it by a set of eyes that are impartial and are knowledgeable about this. And Brian, that's a very good observation. So Brian, let me ask you a question. I agree. Do you like the white numbers or the red numbers better? I kind of like the white numbers.
5: I like the white numbers better. It pops better off the black, in my opinion.
1: I do too. So then would you outline this in red?
5: I would do it the same as the numbers on the front. Just make those bigger over there.
1: Perfect. Yeah. Perfect. So Brian, your suggestions would be the C with these type of numbers on the back.
5: Yep.
1: Perfect. Brian, I mean, so on the surface, Brian, if you weren't part of the show and you were a big time fan, would you like this? Would this be something you would buy? Now, let me.
6: Put your hockey.
5: Yes, put my jersey bias away.
6: Jersey hatred.
5: Yes. Yes.
1: Oh, that's right. You hate jerseys.
6: Yes, he does.
1: So you're probably you're probably the right person.
5: I have said that a hockey jersey is the only jersey that makes sense to wear to a game because it has the dual purpose of also keeping you warm.
6: That's right.
5: So that would be the only one that I would ever consider.
1: So
5: as a grown man wearing out in public.
1: For those, I'm going to go to chat here momentarily. Know that the following changes, if I go with this, the following changes are going to happen. These white numbers, these 64 white numbers, will be the same. Those numbers will be here. Instead of these red numbers in the back, it'll be these white ones. There'll be there'll be a C, you know, right there, to denote captain.
6: But now, how much are they going for?
1: Now,
6: you think?
1: Here's the thing. I don't know. That's where
5: $79.95.
1: Yeah, there you go. I was thinking about that. That's the price.
5: I don't know what the production costs are, but I would say $79.95.
1: That gives me a little bit of margins, not a lot, but I'm not going to get rich off of them. But I'm going to, I think that's a fair. I think that if you want one, you'll get one, and the price at $79.95 doesn't stop. You're like, oh man, I want one, but that's a little. Bubba's kind of gouging me on that. The one thing about all of our merchandise, we're so, like our, that $60 backpack that we sold for like $39. Like, I think that we're competitively priced.
6: Very competitive.
1: So, Brian, I think $79, $79.99, $79.95.
5: The way I would do is start them out lower, and if you wait on it longer, the price goes up. So the earlier you get in on the pre-sale, it's slightly cheaper. Give people that are early adopters of it a little bit of a discount.
1: So maybe go like... $72.99, for the first week.
5: Yeah.
1: And then $75.99 for the second week. And then $79.99 for the third week. and then like $89.99 for the last week.
5: Yeah, maybe.
1: Something like that. So anyway, Lummi, nice. I like it. And Merch Crick, to her, God bless her, she's the one that got on with this manufacturer and roughed it in. We only have to make two little changes. I mean, I think she's got a good. It looks great. And I think we're going to go clear to 4 or 5X on it. I think.
6: Nice. Perfect.
5: So then I would also maybe your name on the back go with the
1: white
5: or the black lettering like it is on the front. Well, yeah, but probably the white.
1: I'd go white.
5: Yeah, I'd go white there as well with the name.
1: Yeah.
5: And then there are people in chat wondering if they could get it without your nameplate so they could have their name put
1: on
5: it.
1: No, that's not what. No, that completely
6: ruins the jersey.
1: No, but it goes against what my argument and how I set this up is. So this jersey may not be for you.
5: Right.
1: Like, if this is going to be a standard, your most beloved sports, like this goes along the template. If you were a Chicago Bear fan and you were to get, you know, a number 51 jersey, and instead of having Buckus on the back, you know, you had Garrison. No, that's you people in chat piss me off.
5: Well, I wouldn't be mad about wanting to put their own name on it.
1: Because I sold it as such, meaning like you're not going to be able to put your own name on it. It specifically has my name on it, like every other sports jersey that you're going to buy.
6: That's right.
1: So if you don't like me enough, you know, then you're not going to want my name on your back. And this jersey's not for you. It's only four. I may only sell 100 of them. Maybe I may only sell 80 of them. But you're going to have Clem. Because that's the template of when you order a jersey from your favorite player. Now, I'm not a player. But I crush a lot. Brian didn't even get that reference.
5: I did.
1: I'm not a player, but I crush a lot. So
5: I got you, big pun.
1: Can we put up a poll real fast? Yeah. Would you buy the new Bubba Army hockey jersey? Yes or no? Maybe I could get an idea out of the 1,500 people that are watching me on YouTube. How many of them? I probably anticipate that the answer is going to be no, but I will tell you that they'll be priced at $79 or lower, This is something I've never done before. I've never put the word... I've had one other piece of merchandise that had the name Clem on it when I did the Clem Gym shirts.
6: Oh, yeah.
1: And I got a cease and desist from Gold's Gym and had to quit, had to stop making them. So it's only the second piece that I've ever used my last name on, and it just genuinely shows you the level of a fan you are when you got Clem on the back. This is truly a sports jersey dedicated to me. So let me put the poll up if it's up. And we'll close the show next.
6: Perfect.
1: Let me know. Go to our poll on our YouTube, youtube.com/TheBubbaArmy, and let me know. I'm anticipating probably 300 no's and like 10 to 15 yeses.
5: Oh, I don't think it'll be that one-sided. I'm guessing it'll be 38% yes, 62% no. That's my final guess.
6: Well, the current poll is 37% yes and 63%.
5: I did not look.
6: No.
5: I have not voted.
1: You're good.
5: That was a pure guess.
6: 38-32.
1: See, they hate me.
5: That's not, dude. 38% of people buying anything is flipping amazing.
1: But I'm almost cursed. That doesn't show me what the numbers are.
5: You'll see the numbers.
6: Yeah, we'll see the total vote, and then you just get that percentage.
1: Can you see the total? Does it give you total
5: votes? You're at 76 so far.
6: We're at 85, yeah.
5: 85 now.
1: We'll get through this next.
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4: Lovely, what I should do is say goodbye, cut the network, and then maybe come back. I got to talk to Macho Man here. Supposedly, Dancilio is out sick, and they're just going to carry us. Were they just going to rerun the morning show? If I stuck around and gave them a live show, you know, for an hour or whatever, I'm sure they would love that. But what were they going to do if I just, you know, said goodbye? Disconnected the network and, you know, was done. What were they going to do?
5: They have a replay ready, but if you want to go a little long, that'd be great.
4: Okay.
5: We'll just continue till you're done.
4: Yeah, so that would require me to say goodbye now, though. Break off from Fort Walton Beach, Panama City, Phoenix, and then, you know, Tampa would still keep me hooked. They would run through their stop set at the top, and then we would come back in 520. I'm assuming back live on AM 820. Is that how you want to do it?
5: We would only need to be about 2 minutes. They have a 2 minute break coming up next.
4: So
5: go ahead and just continue and end the show.
4: Yeah, end the show, and then come back after my 5:20 endo.
5: Yes.
4: Okay. I hit.

0: 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We're going to come back on AM 820, Lummy.
1: Perfect.
0: I don't know how long. I mean, I got some stories to get through, too. Maybe we'll just start shotgunning stories. All right?
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0: that was pretty big. It was worse than 9/11. Yeah, okay.
1: I'm talking about single incident. I think it was when a 747 was landing and another one was taking. I think a 747 was taking off and another one was landing and it was really, really bad fog and they hit each other. And the one guy saw it last minute and he yoked up and tried to pull the plane out of it. But it took the complete top of the plane off and just I forget how many people died. But that's like the worst, passenger air flight. I think there was like maybe 380 people killed or something like that.
2: Oof.
1: So anyway, another close call last night at JFK. We'll do that next.
3: Yep, he insulted everyone during that last break. The Bubba the Love Sponge Show returns after these words.

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1: Roger, brace for auditory impact.
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3: May I have your attention, please? 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

0: I'm running late. Having deep discussions with my consultant, Brian the Babyface Matroni.
1: It wasn't super deep, man. And it's all good in the hood, baby Bubba.
2: Are you going through some mental health issues, Bubba? You need to talk about?
0: Yeah, I need to turn this music down so I can hear what you said. That's the only mental health issues. No, you know, no, Lummy, I'm not. Well, yes, my whole life is a mental health issue. And so, you know, hi, by the way, it's the Bubba the Love Sponge Show, Thursday, May 7th, 2026. Brian the Babyface Matroni in on the third seat today. My whole life, that's why when I see, and we're going to jump right into the Victor Hedman stuff, and I'm not asking anybody to choose sides. I am probably the only person in Tampa Bay media that is taking this position
1: nationally. I think you're the only one.
2: No, there's one or two other people.
1: Oh, really?
0: Yeah, there's been. Yeah. I mean, but I'm 100% the asshole here. I'm the bad guy here. Everybody that covers the Lightning from a global level on the NHL, on the NHL global level, or on the local, you know, level here in Tampa, Florida, everybody, nobody is asking the tough questions. Everybody, there's this trigger word, and it's called mental health. Mike Vrabel used it. The goalie from Ottawa used it.
1: Linus Ullmark.
2: Yeah.
0: Hedman was real quick to use it. And at that point, man, it seems like journalists can no longer ask the tough questions or start piecing together your story or trying to blow holes in your story to get to the truth. Especially, they just don't. Everybody just, it's just as soft as society has gotten with our kids getting participation trophies and, you know, various states that are trying to allow, you know, a 7-year-old to be able to go to their guidance counselor.
1: People can't accept that they lose elections.
0: Yeah. I mean, that's part of it. You know, not accepting an election.
1: A loss, not taking an L.
0: No, nobody wants to take an L. You know, do you know how much, you know, Donald Trump, who went on to be, you know, who went on to get the ultimate prize, and that was to get another term as presidency. Do you know how much better it would have been for him if he just want to let you know we took an L, but I'm just going to come. It makes me want to come back stronger. I'm going to sit back for 4 years and let Sleepy Joe be sleepy. And you know what? I might even be in a big. And that's what happened. He took 4 years off. It allowed him to be on offense instead of defense, meaning he could offensively be a critic of, you know, Sleepy Joe, and then be armed with all kinds of different, you know, different stuff when he came back and ran again. I think him losing the 2020 election might have been the best thing ever happened to him.
2: Yeah, gave him a wake up call.
0: Kind of gave him a wake up call. Yep. You know, now we're in the lame duck status where he really, really needs a wake up call. Like, he needs a wake up call more than he ever has, and that comes from a person that voted for him. But God forbid, whether you're a White House correspondent, journalist, and you're trying to, you know, break down or really, really infiltrate the Epstein file, or, you know, just whatever you're trying to do there, they're going to shut you down. And then whether you're a Tampa Bay media, you know, WDAE, St. Peter, Tampa Times.
2: Yes.
0: Tampa Times, Channel 8, Channel 28, 10, Fox 13. You know, just, you know, the various sources of media here, nobody is allowed to do what we did yesterday. And a lot of people have picked up on us. We posted it, you know, on our Facebook. It's got a ton of people that have watched it. There's a ton of people in the comment section.
1: It's polarizing, man.
2: It was big on X, too.
0: And I actually came back with a couple comments. Did you see, Lemmy?
2: Yes, I did.
0: Yesterday, and you know, I was just like, listen, this is the captain of the team. He makes $9 million a year. He is not, you know, it hurt me to see, you know, the 86 Who else is this? Is Braden Point an assistant? Does he got an A on his sweater?
3: Yes, he does.
0: I think so. And I think Vasilevskiy does too. I think Vazzy, Point, and Cooch all have A's, which denotes in hockey as an assistant captain. But there's only one C, and Forgotta.
1: There's Kucherov and Hedman. Kucherov and McDonough, rather.
0: As the A's.
1: Yeah.
0: Yeah. So there's only one C. And for years, the captain of this organization was Steven Stamkos, number 91. And, you know, I think he held himself to very high standards. He kept the locker room motivated. He, was our overall first round pick back whenever, had been with the Lightning for 16, 17, 18 years. We felt as if he timed out. It was people could not wrap their head around the fact that we could be, you know, not have Steven Stamkos, the face of the franchise on our team. And quite frankly, it was one of the best business decisions they'd ever made. He was due to make about $7 to $9 million somewhere, and Nashville overpaid for him. And he delivered, you know, and a lot of Stamkos' success on the latter part of his career here, and Brian, you know the sport way better than I do, but I think I know a little bit of it, was the fact that he had the 21. It was the fact that he had the 77. Was the fact that he had the 86. Well,
1: the biggest was the 86, yeah. Feeding him on the power
0: right.
1: play.
0: I mean, you know, the 86 would put it right there on the tip of his stick. So all 91 had to do was set himself over there on the left-hand side, and 86 would literally put it so that the 91 just wound it up and one-timed it. Like, is that what's called a one-timer, isn't
1: it? Yep, you can put it on the tip of my stick.
0: Yeah, and boy, the 86 put it on 91's tip a lot. And when he went to Nashville and didn't have that passing, you know, that passing threat or that ability to set him up for a one-timer, you know, his stats have showed. He's been there 2 years. I don't think
1: his numbers are down. I will say he had a much better scoring year this season.
3: Yeah,
1: it wasn't all from the power play. He was scoring more at even strength. The biggest difference really for him for this season was the talent around him is not as good. So, you know, he didn't have the assists that he normally had when he was with the Lightning. That's been the biggest thing for him this season. When he went to Nashville last year, they were just all around bad, and he wasn't good. But he did play better this year, and he had a season that, you know, 42 goals is right
0: good.
1: Up towards the top,
0: yeah,
1: of what where he's been. It's like his fourth best. Yeah. It would have been his fifth or sixth best season.
0: And they say anything over 40 goals is a huge season.
1: So, you know, he was productive with Nashville, but his numbers would have been much higher with Tampa.
0: Did you see the shirt I wore today?
1: I love it. The yeah. Susie Yesman.
0: You and I might be the only, and Seth, but he's not here, but you and I might be the only ones that even know what that means.
1: Like, yep.
0: I would say that 99% of our viewing audience has no idea. Like, what kind of, Bubba's got some woman sitting in some kind of like queen-like chair. And it's from a Curb Your Enthusiasm episode, like season 10, maybe. But Brian had these shirts made. These shirts aren't like available to the public. They're a one-off that Brian had made. And I knew you were in today, and I was looking at my closet. I'm like, oh, I'm going to wear that for Brian. So anyway, back to the Hedman stuff. So nobody in Tampa, no beat writer, no television, you know, sports journalist, nobody. The station that carries the Lightning, you know, the various sports station. I think there's only one sports station in town.
3: No, there's two.
0: Oh, okay.
3: The Big Eight.
0: Oh, us.
3: The Big Eight.
0: Yeah, us.
1: The Big Eight's the only one with the balls to carry this.
3: That's right. Yeah.
0: You know, I know we got Jim Rome after me.
3: Yeah, Dan Cilio.
0: We should see how, you know, we should blow a call into Cilio and tell him he needs to double down on this, because him and I are probably the only two that are going to probably have the balls to take this stance. And what I'm talking about, if you're lost, is the captain of the Tampa Bay Lightning, Victor Hedman, defensive man from the country of Sweden.
1: Exceptional player. Yes. For the past decade almost, has been a top three NFL defender.
0: NHL.
1: NHL defender. Yeah. I don't realize that.
0: But yeah, I mean, absolutely. And Brian, you know, to the Lightning's credit, is being paid as such. He's a $9 million a year guy. And, you know, so it's not like, you know, he just signed a 4-year extension. They put, as soon as Stamkos left, they put the captain put the captain C on his sweater, and he's the captain of our team. And I just think with that, you know, listen, if you're the captain of some ass bucket team, that didn't really mean much, or it means a little bit, I guess, in the overall NHL pecking order. But when you're the captain of an organization that has been to the Stanley Cup playoffs and won them back to back in the last fiscal 5 years, this organization arguably, I mean, is a top five for the last decade, if not longer.
1: Oh no, if you're going last decade,
0: it's a top
1: since 2016. They're number one.
0: Yeah,
1: I mean they're the number one organization over the course of the last decade in the NHL.
0: So
1: and it's not particularly close, quite honestly. I mean, they've made the most Stanley Cup Finals in that time frame. They've probably have the best record in hockey. I don't believe they've missed the playoffs in that time. Maybe once.
3: I don't think so.
1: But maybe, and I don't think they have. I mean, they have had first round exits.
0: Four in a row.
1: They are the gold standard for success in the NHL right now.
0: Long term, yes, absolutely. And when you get that C on your jersey, and you're the captain of the gold standard of the NHL for the last decade.
3: 2017 is the last time they missed the playoffs.
0: Yeah, so it's been 9 years. And so if you have made the playoffs for 9 straight years, of those 9 years, you've won it twice. You've been 3 or 4 times. And you're the one of the highest paid defensive men in the league. You're one of the top 4 highest paid guys on our team. We just gave you you're getting a little bit old. You're 35, and we gave you a 4-year extension. Very, very, very pro player. He has an absolute 100% locked in, no trade clause. Like they cannot even begin to talk about trading him in any way, shape, or form unless they go to him first. I mean, it's a very, very back, very front loaded. Player-friendly contract. They have put all their chips in. The Lightning have put all their chips in, so to speak, with this guy. And this guy pulls off what he did. He missed 50 games this year. If you count the playoffs, he missed 50 games this year. He came up, and it all started with an elbow injury. Then he went to the Olympics and irritated that. He's only played 33 total games. And I'm just telling you right now, had he been available for the Montreal game, I think we would have won the series. I really do. I think we've positioned ourselves where we can't trade him and we can't get rid of him, and we're going to lose that one guy.

0: Tiger Woods was caught cheating and had his situation flare up. I didn't hear anybody in the media saying, oh, we need to respect his mental health. When Tiger Woods has gotten now, he's going to rehab.
1: Yeah, he's going to rehab, right?
0: And he's saying he has got physical and mental health issues.
2: And Brian, nobody gave him a pass.
0: Nobody's given him a pass.
2: Nobody just said, he wasn't allowed just to say, okay, I'm having some mental health issues. I need to go and get some help. The press.
0: What do you think addiction is?
2: The press held his feet to the fire.
0: And he did engage in risky behavior and endanger others. So I will say there is a difference there, but at the same time, nobody's given him a pass. That addiction is a mental health issue. More so than cheating, I would say.
1: The playbook came, and people can say what they want. We're the biggest assholes. But the goalie for Ottawa, Linus Olmark.
2: Which, by the way, was a teammate of Hedman's on the Swedish Olympic team.
1: He had to drop off because of this whole scandal.
2: He was scheduled to be the Swedish goalie.
1: They're very good friends. Yes, yeah, and they're very good friends. They're both from Sweden. They both have married their Swedish sweethearts. But Limus, there was a tweet that came
0: sweetheart, if you will.
1: Yes, and it came out and said that he was cheating. His girlfriend messaged all the players, did all these different things, just cheating allegation. And then Linus came out a couple days later when he was getting heat and said he had mental health. He had to take off a couple weeks. And everybody, if you talked about it, you were the biggest asshole.
2: And so we're the biggest asshole.
1: Oh, yeah, we're the biggest assholes.
2: And I think Brian, I didn't even think of the Tiger angle, but I think Brian brilliantly had an unbelievable analogy, and that is we didn't give Tiger 1 ounce of wiggle room to have any excuse in all of the trials and tribulations of infidelity and opiate abuse and drug abuse.
0: I mean, look at his, we know his upbringing. His father was abusive. His father was a womanizer and a cheater. I mean, we know what Tiger, publicly, what Tiger has dealt with. There is zero sympathy for him from the public, and there has never been sympathy from him from the public.
2: No.
0: He has those that, will defend him because he's the best golfer who's ever lived or was the best golfer who ever lived. But nobody's defending him for his mental health problems, addiction problems, and what his life has been.
2: And
0: part of that is he shouldn't be defended.
2: And nobody allowed him just to wrap himself in the mental health moniker without busting his balls. The minute that Tiger tries to say, I'm having mental health issues and personal issues, I must step away, everybody started grilling him.
0: They doubled down on
2: him. Grill. Oh, so what are you saying? You got a sex addiction? You're going to sex rehab? You got a pill problem? No, nobody had to bite their tongue for Tiger Woods. Why should we have to, as journalists, not be able to ask every possible combination as to why one of our the captain of our hockey team taking himself out of the availability to play a game to the tune of 50 games, if you count the playoffs?
0: Well, yeah, he did have legitimate injuries in there, but still.
2: I understand.
0: Let's just say during the most important stretch of the season when his team would have needed him the most.
2: In the last 2 weeks of the season.
0: The last month. Well, it was really after they got back from the Olympics all the way through to the playoffs.
2: And, not only do I think we would have been a higher seed going into the playoffs, maybe even competing for that first seed, but I think that we would have beat the Montreal Canadiens had we had the 77 on ice. And when he decides to, for whatever reason, not give us a neck. Now, listen, had he said, I needed to step away for personal mental health reasons and let me explain to you what that is, I was not the husband that I am supposed to be, or the dad, and I have some issues with my wife. My wife and I are working through some marital issues. You wouldn't even have to say, Brian, that you pulled out your wiener and we're cheating. You could just you could loosely knit it by saying, listen, I need to be a better husband and a better dad. And by the way, he did say that. I need to be a better husband and a better dad, and my wife and I are currently going to couples counseling because we

0: have a few bumps in our road with regards to our relationship, and that's my number one priority right now. That kind of gives us a little bit more than, you know, I hear voices or I'm sad or I'm, you know, whatever. I'm having, you know, and again, this isn't near the deal if he's not the captain of the most decorated franchise for the last fiscal 10 years. If he's not the captain, and listen, Brian, I think it's the captain's responsibility to run the locker room, to keep spirits high, to get on guys that are loafing, to kind of be the coach behind the coach.
1: He's kind of the taker of the locker room. Yeah,
0: he's kind of the taker of the locker room. He really is. And when that presence is not there, other people don't have necessarily, you know, any experience of stepping up and being that guy, because it was from prior to that, it was 13 or 14 years of Steven Stamkos being the captain. And then right after Stamkos leaves, then obviously Hedman's the captain. So nobody else on the team, you know, necessarily has that skill set to be able to get on guys when they're loafing behind Cooper's back and run the locker room. And so when that guy's gone, I think that's a serious, serious, you know, depletion of our overall team unit. Here's Vrabel, and Lummy, we know what he did.
2: Yeah.
0: Like, we know why he stepped
2: Keeps
0: away from the
2: out.
0: Game. But he also cloaked himself in mental health.
1: Renting boats with pregnant women.
3: And the actions there caused a distraction to the people that I care most about. My family, this football team, the organization, and our fans. You know, my previous actions don't meet the standard that I hold myself to. They don't. And what I believe is best for the two most important things in my life, my family and this football team, is for us to take the necessary steps to work together.
0: I think Vrabel comes across way more palatable, if you will, and takes way more onus in what he really did.
1: Well,
0: I know he was caught red-handed.
1: He was caught red-handed. He lied at first. He coordinated with her PR team, with Rossini's PR team, to kind of try and make it, sweep it under the rug.
2: He still is denying it.
3: From my actions. And the actions. And to give them what I told them I'd give them, which is the best version of me. And that's what we're going to do. Like I told you before, my priorities are my family and this football team. And in that order. And there's a balance there that I am going to create. And my family needs me this weekend. And that's where I'll be.
1: I worry about the three F's in life: family, football, and effing. And unfortunately, I put effing at the head of that list for far too long.
0: And, you know, Hedman could have said, listen, you know what? For this entire summer, my family needs me the most. And I'm going to absolutely jump through every hoop needed to make my family unit stronger. But I'm not going to abandon my team when we're getting ready to go into the first round of the playoffs. And, oh, by the way, I'm the captain of this team. I'm gonna play the remainder of the Vrabel deal. I'm going to go to words, and then we're going to come back with the Hedman deal. I watched his press conference, and he sat up there with a little crap-eating grin like he was getting over on everybody.
2: Listen, because the Tampa Bay Day, and he knows this. I mean, look, there's other hockey players that I know, and we've heard many things firsthand account from different wives or different.
0: Well, Marty St. Louis had a big cheating scandal.
2: Well, yeah, there's someone else.
0: And then who's the dude that was the guy that had cocaine in his pocket and was partying real hard, and he was a boy. Oh my God. Who was he?
2: It was back in the.
0: He was a defenseman.
2: Yeah.
0: And he was unbelievable. Remember?
2: Yeah, back in the late 90s.
1: And we all know the exploits of Jeter and A-Rod and all of them, and, you know, during. Spring training here.
0: Malone. Remember, Malone got pulled over in a Ybor City parking lot, yep. And when they frisked him, he had cocaine and what have you, and they shipped him out of here so fast. And so, man, I mean, you know.
3: I'm confident in the people that we have. I'm confident in the preparation. I'm thankful for Elliot and his staff that have prepared us for this night, for this weekend. I ask that somehow you can allow those players that we bring onto the...
0: All right, so enough of that. Hedman said, obviously, after the first period in Vancouver was kind of my final straw. Now, Lemmy and I, before Brian got here today, we got here a little bit early, and we watched the entire first period of the Vancouver game. And it was end up being Lightning 1-0 after the period. Hedman only seemed to be on the ice about 3 or 4 times. He touched the puck twice, once in a defensive play and once in, I think, an offensive pass. It was pretty much non-eventful. Wasn't like he got in a fight or wasn't like, you know, unless the only thing I can think of is that, you know, players out there, Brian.
1: I was going to say, another player on Vancouver chirped him.
0: Yes.
1: And he freaked out because he's like, oh, it's public. It's getting out.
0: Yeah.
1: What's going on in my life is out there.
0: Like the guy was, I forget, who was who was the defensive, either linebacker or defensive end for the Minnesota Vikings that was an absolute, was it Chris Dolman? I don't know. He was an absolute, he was a black guy, wild man. He was like us, and he would learn every offensive, you know, linemen and the quarterback's complete family, their kids' names, the wife's name, your mom's name, and he would just chirp the entire time.
2: Yes.
0: Like, he would be like, hey, left guard, how's your little 4-year-old Jimmy doing? Huh? What's he going to feel like when you come back with a broken nose later today, buddy? Oh, how about your wife? She didn't want to blast a guy with a broken nose. She wants some smooth chocolate brother like me. So I'm thinking, Brian, you know, there was nothing on the ice that would, it was very non-eventful. So if Victor Hedman is going to say it was the final straw after the Vancouver game, we're sitting here scratching our heads. And of course, the pussy ass Tampa media, he's given you, Lummy.
1: What was it in that Vancouver game that was the final straw? It's such an easy follow up question.
0: Yeah, he's giving you a softball, Brian.
1: Because you're not insinuating anything there. You're just asking the question.
2: Yeah,
1: what happened? Because I watched that game.
2: My elbow really just flared up, and I just need some more time to rest.
0: There you go. Maybe after my one shot or my second shot that I took.
1: But that's not what the team said. The problem is that the team didn't report he was, and this is a real issue for the team, because you can't lie about why he's out.
0: Well, this whole thing's a lie.
1: I know that, but what I'm saying is if they had said it was related to the elbow, they would have
0: put it on the injury report.
1: Right. And they never did. It would have been upper body injury.
0: Upper body injury, Victor Hedman, after the first period, is a scratch for the rest of the game, or is at least unhealthy scratch for the next game, upper body injury sustained on the last game. They you know, in full transparency, Brian, they would have put him on, you know, the injured list with an upper body tweak. They would have done that. They didn't do that. And then you Tampa Bay media, you guys disgust me. I know that I'm blackballed from you and you guys hate me. Maybe this is one of the reasons why you hate me, is because I'm not beholden to a news director or a general manager or a general sales manager that tells me I cannot do what I'm doing right now. And that's question and actually stick up for the average Lightning fan, the average guy that goes up there and buys the 300-level tickets and pays $40 for parking and $18 for a beer, and, you know, and hasn't missed a game in 4 years, and he's a Lightning fan. I think that Victor Hedman let that guy down, the Lightning organization let everybody down, and this is a big cover-up. I mean, like, this, there's not one or two layers to this, and it starts with, like Brian said, it starts with the fact that Victor Hedman, in his press conference yesterday, which I'm going to play, said, and it's quote, Brian, you can see the quotes on this particular story. See the quotes? They have the quotes.
1: Yes.
0: Around. Obviously, after the first period in Vancouver was kind of the final straw. Victor Hedman on the first period exit against the Canucks on March 19th. Now, if you're going to throw that out there, and you're worth your salt as a reporter or anybody for that matter, you say, Victor, can you get into a little bit more detail? Did you tweak your elbow? Did you hit it on the? Did somebody, you know, board you or side check you? You know, or like what was it that really flipped you out and to the point where you were done and you needed to walk away? And in your own words, it was the final straw. What was the final straw.
1: So I would be interested, too, to see, did the Lightning take any runs at a specific player on the Canucks after that first period? Did they, were they, like, roughing up one of the guys on the Canucks to see if that was maybe the guy that was chirping him, or was there a fight or something like that? Because that may add credence to the theory that he was getting chirped at, because I would imagine that there might be some retribution by the Lightning players if somebody on the Canucks was getting that personal with Hedy.
0: Unless he kept it to himself.
1: Yeah, that's possible.
0: And went to the Coop and said, "Coop, I'm really having a tough, I'm really freaked out right now. I'm having an anxiety attack. I'm having a mental health issue," and keep it really vague like that, and not even, you know, kick the can down the road with regards to letting your teammates know what's really bugging you.
2: Because, yeah, they announced it, said he was forced out of the game with 4:44 left in the first.
0: Oh, they made this announcement?
2: Due to illness.
0: Okay, due to illness, yes. Brian. Due to
1: mental health illness.
0: Mental health,
1: well, that's the angle they were going with.
2: Well, he said just illness, not mental health. Well, don't bring that in.
1: Okay.
0: All right. So
2: don't have Victor Hedman go to first line either. The mental health thing that the NHL gives you, you know, don't get that.
0: Yeah, by the way, the NHL has a program, and it's called what?
2: First line.
0: First line. The NHL has a league-wide program that if you're on any NHL roster, and even in their farm league, whether you're on the main roster or you're on one of their affiliates,
1: AHL.
0: If you are in their organization, whether it's, you know, big time, whether you're, you know, you're on the what is it, like a 30-man squad, I forget, 40-man squad,
1: 24.
0: Yeah, I don't know. Whether you're on the big whether you're on the Orlando Solar Bears or you're on the Tampa Bay Lightning,
1: Syracuse Crunch.
0: Yeah. If you're in an NHL's system, so to speak, as an up and coming player that's playing in the minors, or as a guy like Victor Hedman that's a full blown, you know, superstar, and it's called what's again
2: first line.
0: First line. They have a mental health program called First Line, and if you are suffering from any type of mental health issues, you enter yourself into the NHL league sponsored First Line program, and that they help you get through this mental health issue. Now, Victor Hedman never entered into the First Line program.
2: Another NHL guys have, and I mean, supposedly he's been in therapy for 4 years. I mean, it's
0: so. I mean, listen, we're the only ones that's saying it. I'm going to play the press conference next, and it really pisses me off because I sit there. It's 9 minutes and 32 seconds long, but I sit there, and he looks like...
1: Well, so real quick, First Line just is a peer-to-peer mental health training program that they have to educate and support mental health, but then the NHLPA has a player assistance program which offers clinical treatment for acute psychological issues.
0: So again, the NHL.
1: So there's multiple layers to the mental health. Yeah,
0: right.
1: the league takes it very seriously, yeah, and offers a lot to the players,
0: right,
1: in that regard.
0: So you don't have to suffer with your mental health problem as an NHL problem alone. The league has stepped in and given you a couple different options for you to get the necessarily or get help at their expense to make you better. So that's all leagues should have that, and most leagues probably do. So I'm going to go to words, and I'm going to play the Victor Hedman. I don't know if I'm going to play at all, but I got pickup points. And to me, he sits there and with a crap-eaten grin, as if he's going to be able just to gloss over why he missed really 50 games and why he let us. And listen, you know what? Who I'm most mad for are the fans and the team and his teammates, because that guy is your captain. And I have other players on your team that buried their dad the day before and came to work. And there just comes a point of being a man, and the job needs to get done. Now, listen, if you have surgery on your elbow and you physically can't compete, I get it. I can't be a critic of that at all. But we would all agree that not all 50 games that he missed were all elbow, elbow injury related.
2: Didn't have a problem when he got it back for health for the Olympics.
1: The rumor is it was just head, man.
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7: Bubba the Love Sponge.
8: So, we're talking about the Victor Hedman, star defensive end and captain of the Tampa Bay Lightning. Missing nearly 50 games this year, and he comes out in the player exit interviews when they've finally been eliminated in the seventh game of the first round by Montreal. And it's my opinion that, you know, I think the Lightning would be facing Carolina right now in the second round, Buffalo would be facing Buffalo right now in the second round had we had this guy's services. That's just my opinion. There's a reason why he's a $9 million four-year extension at the age of 35. No trade. They got him locked up. He got a very pro player deal, and the Lightning got a very good deal, too, to get a guy of his caliber for $9 million. You know, for $8 million.
9: $8 million a year is the average value of his contract.
8: And he's probably a $10 million a year guy. If not more.
9: At the time, it was probably there.
8: So, you know, I think, our season would have been different had he not been unavailable. And so in his exit interview yesterday or 2 days ago, he was asked, what's wrong? Is it your elbow? You know, is it because your dog died? What? And he's allowed to pontificate and get into and stand behind the very loosely knit term mental health.
10: Chubbed up his face, $20.
8: And, you know, we immediately got on it. Lummy's got some connections. And we start kind of shaking the bushes around from people that not necessarily work for the Lightning, but have connections with the Lightning. And we find out, you know, that in the scuttlebutt within the league was that this was a cheating infidelity type scenario, and we don't know to the extent of that. A lot of people are speculating that it might have been the same girl that the Ottawa
9: Linus Olmark,
8: the Ottawa goalie,
9: Hedman's good friend,
8: who had to who used the same excuse to get out to take time off, mental health, and that was he was cheating with this chick. The girl that he was cheating on, ended up, you know, as most scorned girlfriends do, that aren't going to be in the number one wife slot, but instead as the side piece of ass, she, you know, completely Nagasaki'd the whole situation, and she got a hold of other players' wives and spilled the beans to a lot of people. Now, Hedman was a teammate of this guy's on the Swedish Olympic team. And this guy from the Ottawa, is it Ottawa Senators?
9: Yes.
8: He was the starting goalie until he wasn't, and he had to take a leave of absence for mental health reasons, and those reasons were he was screwing around with this chick.
10: Even though the reports are now, you know, everyone left it alone once his mental health thing came out. But it was also very interesting. And Brian, did you know that in April, when Ottawa was really battling for a playoff spot, they came to Tampa? And Linus had to sit out.
8: Yeah.
10: Because of mental health.
8: So there's so many.
10: Comes to Tampa and
8: there's so many layers to this. You know, it's like, okay, did they get busted with the same chick? Did the chick call Hedman's wife? Is it another puck bunny? You know, was it the nanny? You know, like, so we, yesterday, Lummy, speculated because we can, and there's this thing called the First Amendment. and we can speculate. We're not trying to defame or slander Victor Hedman, and we've not reported any of this as factual. I think we've very much framed that this is all of our opinion. I don't know it to be true, but
10: we put it in our post too.
8: You know, yeah.
10: To be clear, this is a rumor, not confirmed fact.
8: Yeah. To be clear, this is a rumor, not a confirmed fact. But if Tampa has been whispering about this behind the scenes, while the public only gets a mental health explanation, that's exactly why people are going to ask what really happened. But here's the sad thing: nobody asked Victor Hedman to be truthful. Everybody is the word mental health is almost like a triggering word to anybody in the media or any talk show host or television host or content personality, that the minute that somebody plays the mental health card, that you immediately retreat and you don't start pressing them for the truth. Now, Brian brilliantly, and I'm going to use it a lot because Brian brilliantly brings up none of you sportscasters and broadcasters and people that cover sports and the PGA, nobody gave Tiger a pass when Tiger was, you know, his wife was, you know, running down the road with a golf club and smashing his Escalade in, or the time that he took the corner going 150 in California, or the time that he hit the pressure washer guy here just recently. Nobody, you know, let his softball excuses get away. Everybody held him, you know, they busted his ass. And he legitimately, like Brian brought up, he legitimately has, you know, some plausible excuses as to why he might be messed up.
9: Well, we know why he's messed up, and he is messed up, but nobody seems to care about that. Yeah. Now, again, he did get behind the wheel of a car and endanger people's lives. I get that. But thankfully, nobody was hurt by him.
8: But Brian, you never see a sportscaster or a journalist that's trying to do a salacious story on Tiger say, hey, listen, Tiger willfully got behind a car. Tiger willfully took opioids. Tiger willfully drove impaired.
9: I mean, there's a question on whether or not you willfully take opioids an addict. And if we're going to get into the mental health aspect of it, that's where the defense of Tiger, these internet defenders out here that jumped all over you for reporting it, which you've gotten from multiple sources. It's not like you are just pulling this out of thin air.
8: Right.
9: And
8: there's a lot of things that don't add up that kind of start making sense on the backside.
9: Well, and you know, what's also interesting is, so Jeff O'Neill is a former NFL player. He ripped into Linus Ullmark when he sat out the game in Tampa on Saturday. Not this Saturday, but it was a Saturday in April. He said, what Linus Ullmark did on Saturday night was completely unacceptable. I know he's had his difficulties this year. His team stood by him. This is about the team chasing the playoffs and everybody contributing. And he said he needed a day off in the biggest game of the year, not buying it, not part of the league. You don't get to pick and choose when you want to feel good and when you don't. So he owes this team a performance. Now, interestingly, like most teams do, it was a road trip where they also ended up playing the Florida Panthers, still in Florida.
8: Right.
9: Ullmark played in that game down in Miami. Yeah. You know what he did? 5 goals on 16 shots, pulled from the game and didn't care. Completely unaffected by his terrible performance. Most goalies smash their sticks and you can see it in their eyes. He just went back to the bench. It's like, meh, you know, Florida ain't for me, man.
8: Mental health. So, but what I'm saying, Brian, is like, you know, back to your original Tiger deal, no journalist ever starts out their article by saying, all right, Tiger did X, Y, and Z wrong. He's a mess up. He took pills. He's not supposed to be doing that. He needs help. But listen, Tiger had a really bad childhood. His dad beat him. His dad was a known cheater and wife abuser to his mom, to Tiger's mom. Tiger had to witness a lot of this growing up. And so that doesn't, you know, make excuses as to why he's, you know, popping pills in the middle of the day. But, you know, nobody ever gives Tiger even the slightest of a little bit of a break. They go right to the jugular for him. So why can't people ask the tough questions? What makes Victor Hedman off bounds or out of bounds in asking him a tough follow-up question when he gave all the journalists, all you journalists disgust me. You disgust me. Because when he, and it's in quotation, I know he said it, he said, you know, listen, after the first period of the Vancouver game, I knew that was the straw that broke the camel's back, or the final straw, something to that matter.
9: Final straw.
8: Final straw where I needed to pull myself out of the game and start working on my mental health issues. Well, okay, so as a journalist, he's given you that information. You're not worth your salt as a broadcaster if you don't say, hey, Victor, you know, with respect, can you elaborate on what triggered you in the after the first period of versus the Canucks? Is there any way you can, you know, expand on that a little bit? That's not being disrespectful.
9: Nope.
8: And if he says, no, I can't. Okay.
9: But just told us it was the final straw. What about that game? What about that moment made it right. The final straw? You got to push back on that. You can't just let somebody say that. And you know, this is an exit interview in the media. If they're doing their job, we'll ask that follow-up question. It's not out of bounds.
8: No,
9: you're not insinuating anything.
8: He gave it to you. He gave you that information.
9: Right.
8: So, like, you know, it's not disrespectful. Now, if you keep pressing because he says, well, you know, Mr. Matroni, with all due respect, I don't really want to get into it at this point. Okay, I got it. You know, maybe you're like, you know, are you sure? I mean, that seems pretty, you know, like you're really specific on a particular instance in a game that, you know, really was the final straw. It seems to be like I'm trying to wrap my head around what could have disturbed you that much during the middle of a game.
9: Well, he said, obviously.
8: Yeah.
9: Well, what's so obvious about it? Nobody here knows what it is. Everybody's looked at the tape. Everybody who was at that game is baffled by
8: it.
9: There's nothing obvious about it.
8: And if you're a really good sportscaster, you go back and you write down how many times. Okay, listen, you got a pass at 145. You defended a puck on your second time in at 419. You passed the puck at 6:18. You were on the ice four different times. You boarded a guy one time at 10:20. So of those instances, you know, you write down every time you hit the ice, what was it that caused you, in your words, the final straw? You're not trying to be a dick. You're not saying that he cheated on his wife. You're not. But he gave you an instance, or the instance. He gave you the instance that was the final straw of his mental health journey, right?
10: Yep.
8: You are not worth your... these Tampa Bay sports journalists are a joke. Or are they afraid, Brian, that if they do kind of a tough follow-up, next thing you know, man, their Lightning credentials are pulled?
9: Yeah, that can become an issue.
8: And so you know what? For that, for the fellow sports beats writer, I get it. I get the fact, but that's not a healthy way to have an organization and be truly transparent. And it's my understanding that Jeffrey Vinnick, the owner of the Lightning, is absolutely one of the best people to work for. He has done so much for this community. He is the gold standard of ownership. And he, buying this team from a distressed Orin Cools and Lynn Bari when the team couldn't even make payroll. Remember those days, Brian?
9: Oh, yeah.
8: Yeah, well, you know, that's when Jeffrey Vinnick and his organization bought this team, and that's been the absolute, that's been the secret sauce of this program. They went and got Steve Yzerman, and then Steve Yzerman started building his magic. And then they under Yzerman started grooming their Breeze Bros. How do you say the guy? I call him Breeze Bros. How do you say the guy? Julian Breeze Bros. Like the current general manager, let me.
10: Yeah, I
8: call him Briz Bros, and I don't do it out of disrespect, but he's a brilliant GM. He learned under Yzerman, and so like you got. I don't think that Jeffrey Vinnick or Breeze Bros or anybody in the Lightning would, if you were respectful about it. Now, if you're like, hey, man, we heard you were screwing the nanny. You know, what's up? Trying to use a mental health gimmick, but you're really blasting the nanny. Heard you got her pregnant like Arnold did. I can get it. That's very much speculation. It's making your player look bad. This guy's royalty within the Lightning, you know, organization and the Lightning history. And so you got to handle this guy with kid gloves. I just think this guy is really taking advantage of the situation. And so I'm going to play this from yesterday, but I'm going to read our post. Did Victor Hedman of the Tampa Bay Lightning mental health leave blow up and be up because of an alleged cheating scandal? Bubba says that's the rumor ripping through Tampa, and he's not dancing around it. Hedman publicly said he stepped away to focus on his mental health and himself as a person, not as a hockey player. But Bubba says the rumor he's heard is way messier, alleging that the issue started at home with infidelity and Hedman's wife is now holding all the cards. To be clear, this is just a rumor. Lummy, I love you and Gary put this part in here, and I'm sure Brian appreciates it too as our lawyer. Brian, I think this kind of covers our ass. You know, being, you know, under the guise of we can speak, you know, about journalistic tips and rumors and things that we get as we're reporting on things. But it's important to put this type of disclaimer up. To be clear, this is a rumor, not a confirmed fact. But if Tampa has been whispering about this behind the scenes while the public only gets a mental health explanation, that's exactly why people are going to ask what really happened. What do you think? Now, here's our monologue from yesterday that's really, really caused. Did you see yesterday where the Lightning? I think this has really got a lot of people talking.
10: Yeah. Yes.
8: Do you think, Brian, do you think people in the, it's got a ton of views both on, we put it on Insta, X, Facebook, YouTube. We put it everywhere.
9: Yeah, it's been picked up by sites, Sportskeeda and a few others.
8: TikTok. I bet you there's been a Lightning player or a Lightning, somebody that works for the Lightning that has seen this. I guarantee you.
9: Yeah, I'm sure.
8: Did you see yesterday where the Lightning released that Hedman, a lot of the time that he took off was for mental health issues?
10: There was rumor on the street that...
8: And let me... I threw it out there.
10: Yeah.
8: I didn't know I had you as a backfiller, but I even texted you yesterday and said, thank you for jumping in. You double-dutched yourself because you had heard some of the same rumors that I had heard.
10: Yeah.
8: And I thought, usually I get hung out as just the only guy that's going on a limb, but man, you doubled down for me here.
10: Have you been the only dick here?
8: Thank you so much. Let me double-dutches in big time and kind of helps me out a little bit. Thanks, Lum Lum.
10: Yeah.
8: For mental health issues.
10: No, there's rumor on the street that he cheated on his wife and he's been in therapy. And
6: there you go. That'll mess your head up every time.
8: That's exactly what I heard.
10: Rumor on the street.
8: Rumor on the street. Allegedly, don't know it to be true, but this all stems from him potentially cheating on his wife and his wife holding all the cards at that point.
10: What they're looking at is his quote that he emphasized that his therapist focused on him as a person and not just a hockey player.
8: Yeah.
10: So he was focused on something outside of hockey.
8: Yeah, so it was not hockey related. And again, I heard from a person that hangs out with a handful of the players that's the ongoing Iggy that probably nobody in this Tampa Bay media circle has the balls to report. Are we still the only people in the world that are reporting at like Sportskeeda? Have other people now?
9: Well, they've picked up your story on it. They haven't done any additional digging.
10: Well, yeah, okay. There's like some really small guys that have said like they 100% have heard the same kind of things, but no one that's
8: I've gone, Lummy, and kind of I've interacted with some of the comments.
10: Yeah,
8: and which I think it keeps people going too. But
10: it does.
8: I'll read a few of my comments. Report it. We don't know it to be true. Rumor has it, strictly our opinion, is that the Victor Hedman mental health issue was infidelity. Did you see yesterday where the Lightning released that Hedman? So that's what we released yesterday. I don't have a chat. You can go to our Facebook page if you like and get into the comment section. I start arguing, going back and forth with people that say, you know, leave the guy alone. Give him his space. It's mental health, for God's sake. Yeah, it is. It is mental health, but I don't think it's mental health. I think it's like a cop-out. I don't think that it's really mental health where you're sitting there and you're contemplating bad things and you're depressed and you can't even, you know, get... people that really have mental health issues, it ranges from I can't get out of bed because I'm depressed, I don't want to live... I don't want to go to work. I just want to sit here and feel sorry for myself or my life. I don't have any, I'm financial, I don't have a dollar to my name. I don't have a place to lay my head at night. My wife left me. I lost my job. I'm addicted to various, you know, things, whether it be drugs or, in my case, food. You know, I'm just saying, like, you know, mental health comes in all, it rears its ugly head with a lot of different scenarios. And if you're Victor Hedman and you're making $8 million a year, you're the captain of the Tampa Bay Lightning. Both of your parents are healthy. You're both of your older brothers, one of which used to play in the league. He's healthy. They're healthy. Your two sons are healthy. Your wife is healthy. You had a little bit of an injury, but you're healthy now. And I can't, you did have the dog that you had for 14 years, you had to put down recently. But Brian, if I got the captain that I'm paying $8 million a year, that's arguably, when he has his head straight, one of the best defensemen in the league, that's absolutely a guy that can change the game in itself. And he's taken an extended amount of time over his puppy dying. I'm having a talk with that guy.
10: Yeah, plus he was able to play in the Olympics.
8: So you're upset because Rover died, but you weren't upset enough for Rover's death to keep you out of playing for your country, Sweden, in the Olympics.
11: I don't think he's saying it's because of his dog.
8: No, I'm just trying to think, Brian, of every little curveball. Yeah. You know, Lummy and I got on. We started researching first his mom and dad yesterday. Everything that we researched, they still live in Sweden. He just mentioned them about 6 months ago, his parents. And so by all accounts, they're okay. So, Brian, I was thinking about, like, what would get me, you, and Lummy in a potential mental health funk? Well, start with your parents, and not your mother-in-law, but your real parents. You know, if you lose a parent or you lose your father, which, by the way, his father, his nickname is Ollie, and they call him Big Ollie, and he's like a really, really, really well-respected, cool dude that raised three great sons. Like, he's very famous in their small little town of Sweden. So you start with, okay, are my parents good? Are they healthy? Yes. Okay, boom. That's one thing that could potentially get me off my game. Are my, for instance, I only have one sibling, Tara. If Tara was not healthy, or Tara had passed, or Tara's in the hospital with life-threatening deals, I would definitely potentially have mental health issues.
11: Now, 20 years ago, you wouldn't have.
8: Okay, but Brian, we're talking about.
11: Okay,
8: thank you. Thank you, B.
11: Just making sure that that's clear.
8: Just making sure we're speaking about today's environment.
11: Yes.
8: Not, you know,
11: 20 years ago.
8: Not a decade ago. Thank you for those scoring at home. But if, you know, like, I can understand where if my sister, you know, my sibling, you know, your brother, and in his instance, he has two older brothers, both of which, one I think his name's John, and I think he played in the league for a short time, but they're all very close, and they come over here in the summertime, and by all accounts, Lummy, up until, like, I even saw in a report about a month ago where he was talking about his brothers. So, okay, parents. Check. That box is checked. Siblings. Two older brothers. Check. They're okay. Now you go to his children. He's got two little boys. One, I think, age 5 or 6, and the other one 3. Yeah, his wife is a very... They have a very private life. His wife is not very public at all. Doesn't go to a lot of the fundraisers and walk the red carpet or anything like that. She's very much a private person. I respect that. But I did do some research. Is Victor Hedman's kids healthy? ChatGPT and the various things that I looked up. Yes, by all accounts, that we cannot find any information with regards to Victor Hedman's children not being okay. All right. So Lummy, if your mom and dad are okay, your brothers are okay, your kids are okay. All right. So you lost your dog. You lost Rover.
10: Sorry.
8: And then I checked, you know, is Victor Hedman's wife, is her health okay? That came back, check, okay. So, Brian, I'm trying to find out what could potentially make you have to take an extended amount of time out of a game that pays you $8 million a year and that you have been denoted as the captain. What would it be If your parents are okay, your kids are okay, your brother's okay, and your wife's okay, it's either substance abuse or infidelity, or maybe a combination of both, or maybe drinking. But it's something besides that I can just loosely knit. Sorry, but I had to step away from the game.
9: I mean, some players do develop anxiety and panic attacks. That's happened over, you know, the course of the years.
8: I get a panic attack every time my IRS agent calls. But it doesn't mean I can't come in and do the show the next day. I got real health issues. But I mean, it makes you. I mean, there comes a point where you got
9: to
8: be.
9: I'm just saying, it's not. It doesn't have to be one of the three things that you listed. It could be. Well, okay, one of the four things you listed. It could be legitimate, you know, mental health issues where you have onset of real panic attacks or something like that. There is a possibility.
8: Okay.
9: That it's something
8: other than that. I give that to you, my friend. But I think that the way they would have framed it and the way that his therapist would have framed it.
9: He probably would have admitted to the panic attacks.
8: Right. You would have said, hey, listen, you know what? For some reason, I've been going through panic attacks right before the game. Blah, blah, blah, blah, blah, blah, blah. It's a hockey-related situation. Mm-hmm. I mean, they have locked this thing down and let it be so loose-knit as far the interpretation of mental health that all they have done, Brian, is allowed us now to absolutely go wild with speculation.
9: Well, we're not going wild with it. Let's be clear on this. You are basing it off of sourced information that you've received. So right. It's not even going wild. I mean, people can go wild with things like this, but this is based off of sourced information.
8: Yeah. Lummy, when I return, we're going to actually play the Victor Hedman exit interview where all of these words, these trigger words, and he looks just real smug, and he almost looks like, you know, he got away with something.
10: Well, he knew he was going to go up there and he was going to not get any real hard-hitting questions and just getting softballs thrown at it with his prepared statement.
8: Well, we weren't able to be there because we weren't invited, but we can start doing our hard. We've already started our hard-hitting questions, and we have a pretty large platform to get these questions out and potentially get to the bottom of it. I mean, Brian, we've uncovered things before. I mean, who was the only person that was giving you real-time, truthful updates on Hogan's health?
10: And you were an asshole there.
8: And I was an asshole there, and I've still created a lot of enemies. You know, like Ric Flair. I didn't think Ric Flair hated me that much, and now Ric Flair actually, maybe you can find footage of it, Lummy, but I think Ric Flair actually said Bubba killed Hulk Hogan. With Bubba's speculating what happened to Hulk Hogan, he's the one that killed. What do you think? I was the one that was in there that night in his recliner and put, you know, some fentanyl down his port, which, by the way, Lummy, he had a port.
10: Oh.
8: He had a port. He suddenly died in the middle of the night and stopped breathing, and none of the cameras were working, and they didn't do an autopsy.
10: Interesting.
8: Yeah, but I'm the bad guy. Anyway, we'll be back with the Hedman exit interview, and you people can... I'm going to play the majority of it. I can fast forward through a couple of it, but I think I almost probably play the majority of it because it addresses everything that we've spoke about. And then you people can come up with your own opinion. I'll be monitoring chat on YouTube, and you people, after you watch it, can let me know, what do you think? Is this guy really got mental health issues and he needed to step away because he was having panic attacks caused by the game? If you listen to his therapist, she never mentions the game of hockey.
10: No.
8: The game of hockey and or his elbow injury is never mentioned as to why he had to step away from the game for mental health issues. Nowhere in this 9 minutes and 36 seconds are you going to hear the game of hockey or my elbow caused me these mental health issues, which just kind of somewhat validates where we're going with it and what we've been told. Back with that next.
12: Don't be mad at him, dude. Be happy for him. He would be happy for you.
13: Yep, they got it all figured out.
14: Oh, no, I'm happy for him. I'm so happy for him that I would like to beat him with my happiness.
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4: Brian didn't listen or watch or get a opportunity to hear the show yesterday when we were talking about Hulk Hogan's personal accountant bookkeeper getting arrested, federally indicted on 6 charges. Indicted by a federal grand jury. Now, Brian, when that happens, when you get one of these against you right here, the United States District Court, Middle District of Florida, Tampa Vision, the United States of America versus Melissa, what's it called? Growth, I think it was Growth U or something. I forget how you say her name.
5: Go throw the ball.
4: Melissa Catherine Gothrow indicted the grand jury charges, and then they go through 6 different charges of her nearly stealing to the tune of about between 2017 and 21. Guthrow perpetrated a fraud scheme for her personal enrichment, specifically through ARMS. ARMS, Brian, was the abbreviation for her accounting firm. She embezzled at least $883,774.26 from financial institutions.
5: Accounts, from victim one held.
4: The scheme and from at least in or around April 17th through December 21, the Middle District of Florida and elsewhere, the defendant did knowingly and intentionally devise a scheme to, what is it?
5: Let's go for it. I want to hear you say it.
4: Artifice?
5: Yeah.
4: Is that really how you say it?
5: Yes.
4: Artifice?
6: Look at that.
4: To defraud? What does artifice mean? I'm going to start using it.
5: I think it means to put forth something to begin it.
4: To defraud and obtain...
5: It's clever, cunning trick or skillful deception often used to mislead.
4: Oh, that's nice.
5: Mm-hmm.
4: Obtaining money and property by means of materially false and fraudulent pretenses, representations, or promises. And this manner means by which Growthrow, whatever, sought to accomplish the scheme, and artifice included, among others, the following. But so anyway, Brian, it goes through, all different things, and then it gives you the six different instances of her, wiring $25,000.
5: There's got to be way more than that, because that's only $150,000 right there. There's got to be more further.
4: I'm assuming, Brian, this might just be the cat. This is only my assumption. You can help me out. You know more way about this than I do. But maybe this was the actual cash portion, and everything else might have been property or stuff that she bought.
6: You know what's weird is, because I just looked at this again, and I was looking at it last night. So Terry McCoy, who might have technically...
4: Supposedly Terry McCoy
6: hired her, right?
4: Supposedly Terry McCoy, who runs Hogan's estate, and I don't know, he could be the guy. If you give Terry McCoy his flowers, he could be the one that sniffed this out.
6: But you know why he got busted?
4: But he is the one that I was told hired this woman.
6: Oh yeah, okay, but. He got busted and was permanently barred from acting in the securities industry.
4: Yeah, if you Google him, he's
5: is he the former Morgan Stanley manager?
4: Yeah,
5: he got barred by FINRA.
4: Yes,
6: he was failing to properly supervise 2 brokers who abused the account of 79-year-old disabled customer. So kind of like this lady that abused Hogan's account.
4: Here's the deal: why would Hogan stick with that guy?
6: Yeah.
4: And Hogan swore by that dude to the point where it's my understanding that him and Nick, they run the estate. Terry McCoy and Nick run the estate. Those are the two principal. Sky got her property and got whatever she was supposed to get. But with regards to trademarks, service marks, things like this, bank accounts, various businesses that Hogan had, the beer company, the wrestling company, all of that. It's my understanding that Terry McCoy is like the Tom Bean Like he runs it all.
6: Man, this.
4: And so, and that guy, I mean, I'm not going to say anything bad about the guy, but if you just Google Terry McCoy, you can find out for yourself, you know, the ins and outs of this guy.
6: Man,
4: now,
6: he's based in Palm Harbor. She's based in Palm Harbor. Palm Harbor has something in that water that
4: grows up thieves. Brian, listen, the feds, you know the feds don't leave any stone unturned. So if he is behind any of this, you know, one or two things are going to happen. Either he's behind this, and that's the next wave that's going to come. They're going to put her on the hot seat. And then, Brian, you've been on the hot seat. And then they're going to see if she caves and implicates anybody else. Or Terry McCoy was the guy that sniffed out her shadiness and the fact that she's been stealing. And he's the good guy because he's the one that, you know, found this.
5: Yeah, we have no idea.
4: So I have
5: Or it could be neither of those options.
4: Right, it could be neither of those options. Terry McCoy might not have anything.
5: It's definitely one of those three.
4: Or the third one being, Brian, Terry McCoy has nothing to do with any of this.
5: Yeah.
4: So it's going to be interesting to see where this progresses. But, Brian, these are pretty serious charges when you're getting to the tune of nearly $900,000 and you now have the attention of the feds via a federal grand jury. I mean, this isn't a misdemeanor in Clearwater Circuit Court, right?
5: Right.
4: This is a big deal. And I think, you had looked at, like, saw some report where she might be facing up to, like, 20-some years in prison?
6: Yes. Yeah.
4: Good luck on that. Make me a better person. Mike Vrabel suffers from mental health issues as he steps aside from the Patriots draft amidst the Diane Russini scandal. Well, that's we're using some of the Russini template to somewhat judge and criticize, Victor Hedman. Victor Hedman is using a little bit of the Mike Vrabel playbook, if you will. And it just, you know, this could all of this Victor Hedman stuff could absolutely be laid to rest if somebody in the Tampa Bay media would have done their job and just asked. And it's not even about Victor. You mentioned that something in the first, after the first period of the Vancouver game was your, as you said it, and if I can loosely quote, was the final straw that showed you needed to address your mental health issues. Can you tell us, the fans, the media, the team, what that was? What triggered you? What event made you lose it in the Vancouver game? That's it. And, you know, he may not answer that. He may say,

0: Right, and you could even say, Brian, because you would do your due diligence, I went back and watched the first period of the Vancouver game, and I can't see anything.
1: So shed some light on that for us, Victor.
0: Help us out, bud.
2: Good. Way, way better. So, obviously, the right decision for me, and work my way back and being around the guys and feeling ready to play again. So that's a very good sign.
3: At the end of the season, I'm ready to play. End of the season.
1: Well, he better light it up next year because he's refreshed and relaxed and rested. And
3: yeah, he's feeling way better
1: he's
3: now.
1: He's feeling way off better.
3: Season.
1: I mean, he essentially had the season off.
0: Well, he's going to be exhausted, baby-facing on his wife all summer long, having to just sit here and kiss her ass.
3: Yeah, they're going to fly back to Sweden for the whole summer.
1: Well, they do that anyways. That's a regular thing for them.
0: Yeah.
1: They summer in Sweden.
4: The decision, like, where do you reach that point where I got to step away?
0: All right, so that's a pretty good question. You know, where did you reach that point where you're going to step away? I think, Lumby, this is where he brings up the Vancouver game.
3: Yeah.
2: Obviously, after the first period in Vancouver was...
0: Brian, you're exactly right. You were so right. The word obviously was used.
1: Mm-hmm.
0: Obviously, after the first period of the Vancouver game, the word obviously. He's given you a major softball journalist.
2: See, after the first period in Vancouver was kind of the final, straw. So, it's obviously a thing that's been going on for a while.
0: It's obvious use two different times. It's obviously a thing that's been going on sometime. I mean, I think us as fans, the television media, the covers the Lightning organization in itself, something's very much troubling him to the point where he's using the word obvious two times. I mean, you have to follow up with what does obvious mean?
2: Long time and try and work through it and find ways to get around it, but I wasn't able to do that. So, that's where.
0: Get around what?
1: Yeah.
0: Get around what?
1: Get around what exactly?
0: Get around what, bud? Oh, you pussy ass Tampa Bay Lightning, afraid to get your credentials pulled. And just basically gave this guy a pass. This guy's allowed to get one over on us. And this guy, we just want to know why this guy ripped us out of 50 games. That's all we want to know. And you know what? There might be a legitimate reason, and we'll take that reason. If the reason was legitimately a mental health issue, mm-hmm. I think every one of us would be the first one to say, okay, I get it. Okay, all right. Okay, bud, I got you.
2: The decision came that, I needed to take some time and, find myself again.
4: Victor, was there, we saw you practice during the series pretty much every game. How close were you in your mind to potentially rejoining the team, getting back on the ice?
2: No, I was there. And obviously tough timing. Only had one full practice with the team, so... I was there mentally and physically. So, like I said, that's a really good sign.
0: So you were able to flip the switch, one or two games left in the series, and you just said obviously you were there mentally and physically. So what was it, what switch needed to be flipped in order for you to be one day not available, but in the next day available? Asking for a friend.
2: I'm super excited about, next year.
0: Next year. We're not real excited about next year because we should be in the second round of the playoffs right now playing the Sabres.
3: You know what's weird is the Lightning have a mental health coach on their team. Or he does mental performance. And is he not using them? Is he not using their mental? Because he's been with the team for 10 years now.
0: Well, when you're blasting some cricket, you can't really go to a professional mental health expert
3: that's on your team?
0: And talk about that.
3: But he's on your team.
0: That's one of our reasonings as to why potentially our opinion as to what happened went down is because none of the mental health experts that he talks to you may be able to speak to them about infidelity, but you're certainly not going to talk to the press about it.
3: Yeah, but Coach Ryan Hamilton, who like travels with the Lightning, is their mental performance coach since they've won multiple hockeys. It's gotten through all these players through all their mental health. Is he the one that told Hedman that he should step away, or is Hedman listening to his

0: therapist that doesn't know anything about hockey?
1: I don't know.
2: Get back at it.
3: Obviously, don't share if you're not comfortable, but was there anything in Vancouver that in particular that happened, or was it just kind of a
4: there
3: build
4: it is.
3: Up?
1: Right, yeah. Let me.
4: That chick had some yeah. a good follow up.
1: Leave it for the chick to have the only balls in the room.
0: Look at that. Look at her.
4: And he got uncomfortable. He's scratching himself.
0: What's this bitch asking?
1: Yeah. I mean, Brian, you're good at body language. Yep. You're really good at body language. Watch.
2: Next year and get back at it.
3: Obviously, don't share if you're not comfortable, but was there anything in Vancouver that in particular that happened, or was it just kind of a buildup throughout the season?
2: No, it was a buildup for sure. And yeah, Vancouver wasn't like something happened that day or whatnot. So, like I said, it was.
1: Something happened out there.
4: No, he said it wasn't like something happened that day. But then the question begets itself, what specifically in that game did you feel like you was the breaking point? Mm-hmm. Like, what? Why did you pull yourself off after the first period of that game?
2: Like, something happened that day or whatnot. So, like I said, it was a combination of a lot of things. And, yeah, like I said, that was, yes, what I said, you know.
1: That's what I said.
0: Combination of a lot of things,
1: and that's what I said.
4: And the itching of his chest again.
1: Itching of his chest two different times, and then he says, that's what I said.
2: Yeah, like I said, that was, yes, what I said. You know, for my sake and the team's sake, it's better for me now to, you know, step away and focus on myself and, you know.
1: Let's see. Let me, if he says my family and my wife, let's see. Focus on myself.
2: Like I said, too, like what the team did and, you know, the whole season. Super proud of.
1: And Brian, look at the.
4: Lot of twitching.
1: A lot of excessive scratching. Scratching of the chest two times, scratching now to the chin, beard area now on its second scratch.
2: You know, what they accomplished, and obviously still sucks what happened 2 days ago. But, you know, the way they played and fought and guys that have stepped up.
1: Completely kind of. Getting away from what the initial question was and now putting the onus on how well the team did without you, getting away from the issue at hand.
2: Too proud.
5: Victor, obviously you're a captain of an NHL team, and it takes a very bold person to be able to come out and be very open and honest with what was going on with
4: touched
5: you.
4: What is your message too, right after it? You know what lying does? It's called the Pinocchio effect, and it makes the blood in your body flow faster, causing itching in the nose. As he scratches his nose there.
1: Mm-hmm. It's just, which is now, Brian, I think if you're scoring at home is fourth or fifth scratch within like a 30-second period.
4: From that question, he seemed pretty composed before that.
1: From the time the woman asked about the first period in Vancouver, he's now been physically scratching himself three or four times. And he's afraid they're drilling down and trying to hone in what's wrong, but the press completely pusses out.
5: Professional athletes or other people that are dealing with something that maybe they can't always put words to?
2: Yeah, it's reach out for help. And, you know, it's important, you know.
1: Another scratch?
4: Yeah.
1: Another scratch? Two scratches?
2: Obviously, this game has given me, you know, a lot in life. But at the end of the day, you know, there's going to be a life after hockey, too. And, you know, just don't sit with your thoughts. And, you know, there's a lot of people out there that, you know, can help you. And that's what I, you know, found out. Like I said, it's never too late either. It's, you know, the mental and part is, yes, it's important, if not more important than the physical part. And
1: all right, so
4: he's much more physically comfortable there in talking and answering that question. At the beginning of the question, he was a little nervous. It did have the double scratch there, probably carry over from before. But then no twitching, no movements to the face, the nose, the body there. Much more comfortable
1: because
4: just talking in generalities about his mental health. Nothing specific.
1: Nobody's drilling down on any specifics.
4: Correct.
1: So he can just hide behind the mental aspect of this. And let me rewind about 5 seconds because that's what he says.
2: Mental and part is, yes, it's important, if not more important than the physical part. And
1: so you're saying it wasn't the elbow, had nothing to do with the physical portion of you being gone. This was all mental. And the mental is actually more important than the physical aspect. That's what you're saying. And I don't disagree with you.
2: Yeah, like I said, this game has given me everything. But takes a toll on you as well. So, yeah, just don't sit around with your thoughts by yourself. Just reach out and, yeah, get the help you need.
6: Victor, I think earlier this season when Linus Allmark was going through what he was going through, he mentioned that
1: Now they're talking about this. They're talking about the Ottawa goalie.
4: His good friend, who also is allegedly caught up in some sort of cheating scandal that caused him to take time away.
1: His is way more locked in than Victor's. Like, the guy from the Ottawa Senators and also on the Swedish national team, and Hedman and him are super close. We just saw an article Lummy and I did of that guy saying that, you know, during his most toughest times fighting these cheating allegation stories, he leaned on Victor Hedman. Him and Victor talked a lot. Did he not, Lummy?
0: Yeah, I sent you his thing. I got the timestamp too if you
6: were someone that was very helpful to him through that. Was there anyone for you around the game, teammates who stood out that was helpful to you?
2: Yeah, I had a bunch of guys. You know, in the beginning, it was more, you know, with my therapist. You know, guys were reaching out, and I really didn't have the energy to reach back at that point. But
1: you don't have. You got guys that played with you, and guys that know you, real friends. That are checking on you because you're going through hell and you don't have the energy.
4: Well, that is a sign of depression, Bubba. That is actually one of the main indicators of depression is withdrawing from close personal relationships and things like that. So I don't know that that's necessarily shocking. He you know, very possibly was depressed over this situation. It may have been depression that caused him to cheat. Who knows exactly? But I don't think that's a shock or surprise that he withdrew.
2: A tremendous amount of support, not just from
1: Stamkos supposedly was there the most.
2: My teammates, but, you know, around the league as well. And, yeah, you know, Stammer's been a big part. He's been a good help. So, you know, a bunch of guys and, you know, Linus.
1: Scratch.
2: As well, of course. And
4: mentioning Linus.
2: You know, for us, we've obviously known each other a long time and live in the same place in the summertime. So, you know, just been there for each other. And
1: we were blasting the same cricket. Right. She blew her mouth and got me in trouble with my wife, just like Enos got in trouble with, Linus got in trouble with his. We had some little hot cricket Sweden puck bunny that we were taking around the farm in the Olympic Village. Got busted. Just totally being facetious.
2: That's all I can say in that regard. But, yeah, tremendous support. And, yeah, now we're, just looking forward to what's ahead.
1: Yeah.
7: Obviously, the fans were so excited to see you come back for the Stadium Series. And, you know, then obviously the rest of the season plays out how them. The fans obviously wanted you to come back for the playoffs as well. What can you just say about the fans and, you know, how much they want to see you come back next year and come back on the ice and just your connection with the fans?
2: Yeah, I mean, I've been...
1: Well, I ripped them out of 50 games last year, so I can see where they could be really, really excited about me coming back.
2: For 17 years and, you know, the fan base has just been keep growing and, you know, that's what makes us, you know, want to go out there and compete is to seeing those guys in the stands. And, yeah, we've become a tremendous hockey town down here. And, yes, the way the game has grown. And, yeah, our fans are.
4: Look at the body language. Very relaxed, not touching his face, not itching his chest, not touching his nose.
1: When speaking about something
4: that's comfortable and easy.
1: Right.
4: That doesn't have the pressure of, am I going to get caught? Am I going to have to divulge more information?
1: Only
4: am
1: I'm
4: I going to slip
1: about
4: up?
1: Is, you know, how excited I am to come back. That's easy 101 stuff.
4: Yep.
2: Super supportive, and it means the world to us to have their supports.
8: You mentioned the therapist. I know sometimes people...
1: Right, here we go. Therapist.
8: ...really struggle with taking that step of taking that, getting help in that regard. How did the talking to a therapist help you?
2: I mean, I had the same therapist for 4 years, so, you know, I didn't just start with therapy now. I've been doing it for a long time because, you know, you kind of want to get ahead of the curve, but it just helps, it just helps have someone to talk to. My therapist has no clue what hockey is. She's learning, but, you know, that's kind of nice, too. You kind of have a, you know, you have another you know, level of, you know, how should I explain it? She's not focused on me as a hockey player. She's
1: all right, so hold on. This is very important. She's not focused on me as a hockey player. So one would assume, and Brian, help me out. You're the smartest guy here. But if she's not focused on me as a hockey player, then I would assume that my therapist of 4 years, who knows me inside and out, hockey isn't what's causing my anxiety. If you're not focused on me as a hockey player and you don't even know what hockey is, then it potentially shows me that what's bugging you is not hockey related. Now, if you had something that was hockey related and be like, hey, listen, therapist, you know, every time, you know, we go to the Chicago Blackhawks stadium, you know, my uncle, you know, like remember Ty J, his mom died at Soldier Field. So I could see where Ty J, every time he went to Soldier Field, could be potentially freaked out and have anxiety. That building being where his mom took her last breath and died, you know, so that would be a football situation. If he says that she doesn't analyze me or judge me or help me through therapy about anything hockey related, then doesn't that almost even allude or help our theory in the fact that it's not a hockey related issue?
4: Well, if I were to go to a therapist and she doesn't know anything about the law, and I said, you know, she doesn't know anything about the law and we're not, you know, focused on that, it doesn't mean that my job or the stresses of my profession couldn't come into play in the counseling and the therapy.
1: But if there was something that was bugging, if your therapy was centered around something that was giving you a hard time mentally, and that mental aspect of your having a hard time was legal related. Let's say Vore Dyer really, really freaks you out and you get so much anxiety and you can't sleep, then she may not know anything about the legal practice, but she would know that a portion of your job within your legal capacity is causing you your angst, if you will. And I'm sure she would try to work around, you know, various remedies for you to not have anxiety during that process.
4: But it would just be general advice and tips on how to handle anxiety and things like that. I don't think the fact, you know, I think you're reading more into that than necessary.
1: Let me just play it again.
2: You know, level of, you know, how should I explain it? She's not focused on me as a hockey player. She's focused on me as a person. So
1: whatever's bugging him has nothing to do with hockey.
4: I don't think that's what he's saying. She's not focused on me just as a hockey player. He's saying I have an identity greater than that, and so we're focusing on me as the full human being and person. I just don't see it the way you see it.
1: We're reading it different.
4: Yeah.
1: And neither one of us know.
2: Well, it's been great, and she's been a tremendous help, and yeah.
1: Oh, another scratch, Brian.
0: Well, she got a board of one of the big reasons. You know, 4 years, you know, she's a another, tremendous help.
1: Another scratch.
2: That, you know, standing here today and feeling the way I feel, so yeah, it's been great.
6: How much do you feel that it really affected your performance on the ice this year?
2: Yeah, I mean, not just that, but, you know, you go through.
1: Another scratch. When talking about said anxiety
4: and directly related to his performance on the ice, not in general. He's okay with it in general. It's when it starts getting and he has to turn to talking about it as it impacts,
1: which at the end of the day is what he's trying to cover up.
4: Right.
1: That's what he's trying to cover up. He's trying to cover up that this mental health issue did not affect, you know, had nothing to do with hockey, and it was okay for him to take 50 games off under the guise of mental health. And that's when he starts scratching his face and things like that, when they try to tie this mental health issue with your game or your performance. That's when he starts getting nervous.
2: You know.
1: Oh, my God, Brian. And that was a super long scratch. Watch this scratch.
6: Feel that it really affected your performance on the ice this year?
2: Yeah. I mean, not just that, but, you know, you go through, you know. I broke my foot while I was in the playoffs last year. Kind of hindered a lot of stuff I do in the summer. You know, I came back, played one period of preseason before I hurt my hip, and that was it. And then, you know, the season starts, trying to find your game. Then it feels like I'm starting to find my game. And then, you know, the elbow happens after, 14 games. Tried to work through that. come back, doesn't work, you have surgery. You know, you come back a week before the Olympics, get three games in, and then, yeah, it was just a year to, you know, learn from. And like I said, a year to look back at, and, you know, only playing 33 games is, it's not ideal, obviously, but not the end of the day, you know, the way my, just physically and mentally draining, so. But like I said, now I feel fresh, body feels great, so ready to get back to work throughout the summer and be even more prepared next year.
8: Well, the guys have talked about how it's hard to replace your presence and what you bring on the ice. What did you see from the group while you were away?
2: It looked like they did. I mean, they, like I said, guys really took steps, all parts of the game. So,
1: all right. So,
2: like I said, it couldn't be.
1: I think we've seen enough. I doubled down on what I think. After after watching that, I doubled down on it. I mean, I think it validates exactly what the hell me and Lemmy are slinging. Bright on the surface before we go to words. Well, I mean, what's your overall thoughts?
4: Yeah, I mean, if you guys trust your sources, I would say that that's probably a very large factor in what he was dealing with.
0: I had a source tell me about Vrabel, and that seemed to be true. So, and at the time, everyone was defending Vrabel, and it was fake.
1: So. And I think that's the same source that broke this down, too.
0: Yeah, one of them.
1: You know, Trump, he's got all the available resources in the world. Like when Kevin Hazlett goes to court, and Brian, I don't know if you're a big visual guy, but I think you are. And anytime that you can have a visual that the jury can see, that, you know,
4: lays, oh yeah, you got to make sure it's tight and yes, perfect and
1: hold on, and big. I mean, like big, like over, like not that you can see it from, you know, you sitting down on a desk, but that the guy from halfway across the room can see it, you know. And so remember, Lemmy, when he came up with the tariff gimmick and he had this little sign and it went through all the countries and like what Vietnam was going to pay and China was going to pay. And it was like literally the size of like a poster board.
0: Yep.
1: If you got the White House, they must not have a very good audio visual department, because he's trying to, when I come back, he's going to give you a rendering of what they are projecting the UFC fight that's happening on, you know, our 250th anniversary on the White House lawn. He has kind of a rendering of what it's going to look like, and it literally is like a little bit larger than a notebook. Now, wouldn't you, Brian, if you're the president,
4: and a big blow up,
1: wouldn't you have, like, you know, something like the size of that Bubba Army sign up there and saying, listen, and have it like draped in a big black cloth. And then when it's time to unveil it, you hit the cloth and go, ladies and gentlemen, that's what our White House is going to look like when we host the UFC fight.
4: Yeah, the big unveiling.
1: Yeah. Wait till you see. I don't know what he's thinking. He's
0: saving money. He didn't want to pay.
9: 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Wow. 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
1: I missed George Erdman yesterday. $50 in the PayPal. George Erdman says congratulations to Tyler. Tyler picked up a sprint car win this Saturday night in New Henry down in Okeechobee. It's like 4 hours to get down there. And I think the last five times he's been in a race car, three of which have been sprints and two have been late models, one a 602 late, the other one a 604, driving for his stepdad, Augie, and Big Frog Motorsports. He's won the last five races he's participated in. So I think he has another race between now and the time that he returns back to my track, which is going to be Saturday, May 30th. He'll be driving two different late models, a 602 and a 604. I got to get up to the track, and like, because we got moving that's happening here the next couple weekends. So I may have to run up to the track on Saturday. I may have to get a hold of my guy over there at Rent Pro because I might need some equipment, maybe a little excavator or something. But if you're looking for equipment, and listen, some of the hardest things to find in your local rental world, if you will. Yes, we're big with Sunbelt. But Sunbelt, you know, they don't really have a lot of tractors. Not a lot of places rent tractors. And Rent Pro has you covered on that, whether it's an excavator, whether it's a tractor. They got, earth moving equipment, material handling, agriculture and landscaping, aerial work platforms.
4: Do they have the John Deere Kenny Chesney line?
1: I don't know, but they got...
4: Oh, they're sexy.
1: They got, I know that they got this particular John Deere, the 900, the 590 horsepower 9 series scraper. Look at this thing. Like, this is, I think
4: that's too much power for you, Bubba. You can't handle that.
1: I can handle that all day. Don't even think about disrespecting. I mean, everything from compact tractors, utility tractors, row crop tractors, four-wheel drive, gators, loaders, landscaping, and anything that you would need there. And, of course, you know, excavator. This is what I might need right here. I might need a, where's that 53 horse? I might need like a 60P.
5: Ooh, wow.
1: I got to get into this one little small area behind turn one, and a big excavator is probably too big for it. But I'm going to have to get a hold of my guys at Rent Pro and ask what the width of a 60P is. And then I'm going to have to measure, because there's like a little cliff. And if you would get too far to the left while you're digging out that material, you literally would fall off the cliff. So I got to make sure the tracks, you know, are
4: 6 feet 7 inches.
1: Is that what, for real?
5: Yeah.
1: Look at Brian. Doesn't even work.
4: The measurement includes the standard rubber tracks and the dozer blade width.
1: 6 foot 7 inches.
4: Yep.
1: Write that down.
5: Is that going to be
1: 60P is 6 foot 7 inches. All right. Can you look up the 50P?
4: That is 6 feet 7 inches.
1: Oh, you know what? I bet you all these smaller excavators are on the same frame. It's just the engine, I think.
4: Well, the 35P says compact, so one's a little smaller.
1: No, I bet you the 35P is...
4: Well, you'd be wrong, buddy, because it's 5'9".
1: Oh, okay, so that's the 35P is 5'9". Okay.
4: Why aren't those green, though?
1: I don't know.
4: Why are they black and yellow? It's John Deere's green.
1: John Deere goes, they can go several different
4: ways. I know they got some yellow in there, but you got to throw some green on that bad boy. How do I know that's a Deere? I was thinking it was another company.
1: Can you look up the 26P for me? Because I just want to have, because I'm going to get a hold of Dave today.
4: It's probably
1: on the
4: same chassis.
1: I'm going to have Dave.
4: Oh, 411.
1: Oh, 411.
5: Getting smaller.
1: All right. So I can have
4: a little spinner. Little spinner tractor there. 411. Take that one down around the town.
1: I don't even know if that's even powerful enough to propel my fat ass. Now, that's just too small, I think. But would you look at the 17P for me?
4: The 17P? Oh, man. Now you're getting into tiny land.
1: I mean, Walker could probably run that deal.
5: Exactly.
4: Well, that has a retractable undercarriage, and the width on that ranges from 3'3" to 4'2". The backfill blade wings also fold in to match that narrow width, allowing the machine to maneuver through tight, restricted spaces.
1: When I call my buddy Jared and I call my guys up from Rent Pro, at least I know what I need now. So I'll call Dave up and say, Dave, go back into turn one and measure what the width of that shelf is. And tell me, and if he comes back, well, it's, 6'1". Well, I know I need to get the 35P then.
4: Well, no bigger than the 35P.
1: No. If my shelf is only
4: I said no bigger than that
1: one. Yeah, no bigger
4: You could use the 17P.
5: Babyface, just so you know, too, the reason why the John Deere is yellow and black is because yellow is higher visibility in a construction area.
4: Okay.
1: Now, at the end of the day, when I start trying to harvest material for next February, I'm going to be up to at least like 300P. So when I get a hold of my Rent Pro guys, I'm ready to do that, which will probably be like October.
4: There's nothing more exciting than material season.
1: Oh, you want to talk about a sexy machine.
4: You get
1: machine.
4: Your license to remove a certain amount of material.
1: You get a 300P or a 350P.
4: 300P is 11 feet, 1 inches.
1: What's a 350P?
5: Wow.
1: I mean, that's a 36-ton class excavator.
4: Same, 11-1.
1: 271 horsepower. And if you need them, my boys at Rent Pro have got them. And there's a bunch of Rent Pros from all around the state. You got Quitman, Georgia, Tallahassee, Florida, Ocala, Florida, and Gainesville. 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
1: 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And they got the tractors. 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Tell them that you heard it on my show.
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1: Tell Skeeter and Billy Joe Bob down there in Ocala that Bubba said hi, and he might need him a 35P this weekend. rentpro.com, man. Thank you guys for all that you do for me. They really saved our ass this year.
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1: So rentpro.com. Thank you guys. Love you a lot. And let me now, I know, I just got to have Dave measure that area for me, and I know exactly what I need.
5: Perfect.
4: Thanks to the baby face.
1: Thanks to the baby face. Baby face, and he's got Googling skills next to none. So here's Trump. Just want to let you know, this is what UFC 460 is going to be like. Brian,
4: 250.
1: What is it?
4: They're calling it 250 because of the bison, the 250.
1: But they've actually, they're past that. They're in the 300s, aren't they?
4: Oh, yeah, yeah. UFC's deep into the 300s.
1: Yeah.
4: I went to UFC 300, and that was like 2 years ago now.
1: That was with your buddies, and you guys had that little VIP table.
4: Yeah, it was awesome.
1: And you had a great time.
4: Oh, it was phenomenal. Yeah, 328's actually coming up this weekend. It's a hell of a fight. Chimaev versus Strickland.
1: So Trump's got UFC 250. They're going to retro it to a 250 because it's celebrating, you know, our 250th anniversary as being an independent country. And so they're having the UFC 250 on the grounds of the White House. And so he has the media here, and he's trying to show them renderings as to what it's going to look like. And all they have is this flim-flammy little book. And I was like, back to my original, you know, monologue earlier before we went into words, man, I'd be like Brian Matroni or Kevin Hazlett or any of these big time lawyers that know that, you know, visuals can really help your case with regards to the jury. But it has to be big, and it has to be like you, that person in the top row of the jury has to be able to see it from halfway across the courtroom. Even though you're going to probably prop it up as close as you can to the jury, you still, Brian, you want that thing as big. You want that as big as it can be without the judge thinking it's too big, right?
4: Yeah. Because, well, I mean, yeah, I think, you don't want it to be obnoxiously distracting, but you want to get away across the point.
1: Now, can I ask you a question? When you're going to bring a visual like that into court, do you have to let the court know that, one, you're bringing it, and two, the size of it?
4: So the court has an audio-video department that you coordinate with before any trial to make sure everything is in place and usable. The judge will want to see the exhibits and what you plan on presenting as well. So, yes, there is collaboration between everybody.
1: So that you're not bringing a 9-foot banner in there, you know.
4: Well, just, you know, what you're going to need, what your needs are, and whether it's appropriate. And
1: right.
4: The judge would make, you know, if I brought in a 20-foot banner of
1: right.
4: of the accident photo, the judge would be like, that's probably not necessary.
1: We might need to do a 3-footer.
4: Yeah, let's take that down.
1: So here's Trump. I don't think he's got an audio visual department, and because the last time I can remember that I criticized him for his small little bitty presentations when he was trying to, you know, get the media and mind you, you're trying to show the media that's covering this press conference about this particular, you know, subject matter, how cool the White House lawn is going to be transformed into a UFC octagon fighting area. And so, you know, you want something big and bold and cool looking. Look what he pulls out of his ass.
3: Here's a picture. I think a lot of people.
1: That's it.
3: Well, I haven't seen this yet. I'll give you that. I think you'll probably be able to do okay with it.
1: That's it. You should have something that's at least as wide as your shoulder pads. As wide as that chair that you're sitting in, and you should have a little easel right behind you, and that has a black drape over it, and you have this guy step aside and say, sir, go ahead and, you know, hey, Jimmy, go ahead and unleash the drape so that the media can see the rendering of how tremendous and unbelievable the octagon's going to look in the White House lawn. Nobody's ever done it except me, and we're going to do it. We're going to do it so great. We're going to have a winner's party in the Oval Office.
4: Just the way George Washington envisioned it.
5: Right.
1: But like, let me, like, that's, that looks like a program that you would buy at the event, a commemorative program, you know, of the event. Like, something you would buy at the UFC 250 event. This looks like the potential program that they may have.
5: He's doing story time.
4: I mean, this is idiocracy, right? I mean, yeah. President Camacho at this point.
1: Yes, absolutely. He has.
3: Championship belt. Dana White was here last night. Did you know that he was here last night?
1: Yeah.
3: He loves it.
1: Why wouldn't Dana be there for this, you know, this conference? I would think that he would be, you know, I don't know what he was there doing last night. Maybe you guys had dinner in the White House or whatever. But
4: this may just be him going off on a tangent.
1: This might be him riffing.
4: I don't think that his visual aid department was made aware that he was going to be sharing this one page from the book.
1: So this is just him riffing?
5: According to the internet.
4: It's called a weave.
5: Yeah, according to the internet right now is that it was not planned to show.
1: He squirreled himself. He saw the book on his desk, and he's like, squirrel, squirrel.
5: Exactly.
4: He is a lot like you, Bubba.
5: My God,
4: I got this picture I got to show everybody.
5: This was his prep, and he was going over it, and he just liked it so much that he had to show the media the minute he saw it.
1: He couldn't hold back.
5: Correct.
1: And have a better rendition.
5: Yeah.
1: And he basically squirreled himself.
5: Yep.
1: Yeah.
3: Guy, he loves all of them. Here's another one. This is another. They're going all the way out, all online.
1: And meanwhile, what you do is you take those photos, you blow them up so they're large.
4: You create a nice, snappy, Gary Cantrell puts together a nice little presentation for you.
1: Yeah, and you go, I've got to join in today because it's something that's very important to me, and that's UFC 250. I've worked with Dana to make just an unbelievable experience.
4: Yeah, I'm a real American playing in the background during the video.
5: Right. Well, his guys probably were. They were probably scrambling to get it printed, and Trump was just so he had to show it that he couldn't wait.
1: He squirrels himself.
5: Yeah.
1: Somebody should just yell, squirrel, squirrel.
3: All people invited. Our country is invited to this. It's free.
1: By the way, you're not going to let the average ham and egger. It's not going to, you're going to have these tickets so buttoned down.
4: Well, you can apply for the fan fest that they're doing.
1: Right.
4: So there are other events tied to it. He doesn't know what he's saying, Bubba. give him a break.
1: I often try.
4: I mean, on this, I'm not going to nitpick. You know, I'll worry about stuff that actually impacts my life, not the disgusting spectacle of having a blood sport on the White House lawn to celebrate our 250th anniversary.
1: Two things to come back with. One,
4: and I love the UFC.
1: The Epstein suicide note that supposedly was unearthed. My question is, why now? Like, you know, why now? Did they just find it underneath? Like,
4: no, a judge announced that it could be released.
1: Oh, okay. So supposedly, I actually have talked to somebody that has some ties into this investigation, and he's like, there's not a chance in hell Jeffrey Epstein killed himself. Oh. He was the most narcissistic asshole that thought he could literally get his way out of any jam, like he did with the Acosta deal, and you know, like the first time he was in trouble, and there was no way, and this is this guy's opinion.
4: Yeah, narcissists don't commit suicide, and they bring as many people down with them as they possibly can end.
1: That's what Brian, almost verbatim, my guy, who's a couple steps removed from this, like he's in this investigation. He works for a federal agency. And Brian, he almost said to the T of what you said. Narcissistic people don't kill themselves, and when they're going down, they take the entire village with them. He said that it's his opinion that Epstein didn't kill himself. That and the Trump administration sent a one-page memorandum of understanding, laying the groundwork for 30 more days. We're going to kick the can down the road. Including the future of Iran's nuclear program, sources tell ABC News, and they have details on the proposal. Now, aren't we entering day 70-ish?
5: 70-ish, yeah. Ish.
1: Yeah, so yeah. We're getting close to day 70. And I think he got in over his head. I think he didn't listen to people that may have known it was going to go this way. I think that he thought that he could be the big bad wolf and that the Iranians are not wired the way they are, when actually they're wired to be death machines. They could care less that you're going to blow their house up if they have an opportunity to kill an American or to make an American president look stupid and have his country turn on him. They are some calculated, long-play mother effers.
4: Well,
1: they're not looking for any type of short remedy here. They will long-play the hell out of this.
4: When your opponent believes that martyrdom is their ticket to eternal salvation, you probably don't want to fight that person.
5: No, right. Probably not.
1: Or you might want to fight him in a different way. You know what I'm saying, Brian? Yeah. Like, there's just different. I think Trump has botched this from day one. And so if you go back to, like, three extensions ago, remember the one that was given on a Tuesday at 8 o'clock? He's like, I'm just going to tell you right now. Next Tuesday at 8 o'clock, the bombs start flying. And then like at 6:30, we had our first kick the can down the road, which was, at that point, Brian, a 1 or 2 week reprieve? I think it was a two.
4: 2 weeks it started out as.
1: You know, listen, the bottom line is we're so close on everything. We're going to bring excavators in order to get the uranium cake. There it is. They're all going for it. But we've just got to dot the I's and cross the T's. We're so close. We're so close. That was three extensions ago. And now they're proposing, this story came down on ABC last night, they're proposing another month of extensions. It comes a point where you're going to have to do the unpopular thing, and that's war. Where not just we're bombing here and we're bombing there, we've got to hurt them. Because if you don't kill a cockroach, the cockroach will multiply. Even on his last breath, that cockroach, if you don't squish a cockroach, Lummy, to where you hear their cartilage.
5: Oh, they're cracking,
1: They're cracking, and you don't see.
4: It's an exoskeleton.
1: And you don't see the little, like, pus-like, you know, guts ooze out the side of their abdomen. That cockroach has a chance to hobble back to his nest and
4: raise the price of your oil
1: and raise the price of cockroaches and breed a few more times to send some more cockroaches. Have to squish these people until they're it's called external skeleton. What's it called?
5: Exoskeleton.
1: Until their exoskeleton squeezes the pus out of their body and they can't make it back to their ragtag blown up apartment. for them to tell their uncles and their children and what have you, take those AK-47s out and start blowing up everybody. Get that stupid ass 12-foot John boat that Peepaw has and put a 85 Mercury on the back and start shooting up oil tankers. We're not going easily. We are not going to go, especially by the way the Americans want us to do. That's what we're not doing. So guess what? Another 30 days kicking the can down the road. Eventually, we're either going to lose and Donald Trump's going to look stupid, or we're going to win and Donald Trump's going to look stupid because he miscalculated this. It didn't go 14 days, 21 days. It went 90 days.
4: It's over already. It's been over.
1: And Trump, all you've done is you have completely killed all of your Republican constituents and their ability to win in the midterms. And then the House and Senate will flip and they will impeach you. Why somebody cannot
4: break it down
1: if the House and the Senate flips? You don't think that
4: you got to have 60 in the Senate for a conviction? It ain't going to happen.
1: Oh, so he'll never get that to go?
4: No, nobody. No even president.
1: Hold on. Yeah, I mean, so hold on. So impossible. Brian, even
4: it's going to take like them murdering somebody in office.
1: Even in the bloodiest of midterms.
4: Yeah.
1: Even in the bloodiest of midterms, where midterms go as badly as they potentially
4: could. As this Senate midterm could go for Republicans, it might be 52-48 down. Maybe.
1: But in order to get an impeach, you need 60?
4: Yeah.
1: All right, he's good.
4: Or 66. Or 67.
1: He's good.
4: I think it's 67.
1: He's still going to look stupid, though. He's still going to be lame. He's not going to have any. He's not going to be able to get anything through the House or Senate.
5: No.
4: Yes.
1: And so,
4: 67.
1: 6'7".
4: 6'7".
1: Hey, now, Don, it's a good time to know that, you know, you potentially...
4: You're never getting it.
1: You're never getting
4: the numbers. You don't have it.
1: You might get a 6'6", but you won't get the...
4: 6'7".
1: 6'7". 6'7".
6: He's not part of the solution. He's part of the problem. It's Bubba the Love Zone.

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0: 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Give us a thumb and or liking if you're watching watching us on YouTube. Lasker, for the first time ever. Maybe that's an indication as to how much the show sucks. Maybe people aren't happy with the show. I saw a bunch of smart-ass comments from people, and I blocked them. I don't care.
1: That's what you need to do.
0: Yeah. I mean, listen, it's my world. If you're not going to be cool and you don't like me, you're going to tell Brian he sucks, and you'll tune back.
1: I don't care if they're telling me I suck. Don't let them hate on me. Don't block them. Because it doesn't bother me.
0: I don't care.
1: It's good for the business.
0: It's not your world. It's mine.
1: I know. I'm just saying. Don't do that.
0: If you're not going to be positive on all aspects of my world, you don't have the ability to watch the program.
1: Well, I'm touched that you'll be the man who fights for my honor, but you're not the hero that I'm looking for.
0: Okay, thank you.
2: Yeah, Gene hit the 1,000 at 10:10 yesterday.
0: Yeah, so let Brian, smoke that.
1: Listen, brother, I need you to hulk up those numbers right away for Babyface.
0: Man, Gene was really...
1: Call VH1.com and vote for Babyface.
0: I walked Gene out yesterday. He's like, man, how about there? 1,000? Man, they must hate me. Like, no, I don't have any idea what it is.
1: It's because I called in. I derailed
0: probably,
1: the show.
0: It's probably me.
1: I derailed the show.
2: There was 14 people that said they took their thumbs up away.
3: The war in Iran, and there are conflicting messages coming in at this hour.
0: So I'm going to let you know, we're going to give them 30 more days.
4: Same as cash.
0: 30 more days. Let's see what oil's trading today at. Oil is at $90.
1: It's down.
0: Yeah.
1: The 30-day thing. I'm telling you, this is all seems like a gigantic pump-and-dump stock scheme that... When oil gets up to 105, all of a sudden, oh, we're back at the table, and we drop it down to 90. His friends get to buy. They then get to sell on their futures, buy low, and then sell them again when it's not working. We're back up to 105.
0: Gold's holding steady at 4,750.
1: Yeah, gold's pretty consistent. It's been pretty consistent.
0: Silver's at 81. Is silver down overall, or is silver up?
2: It's overall.
0: Soybeans, 1,172. Is that a bushel? Is that a truckload? Steel, 3,200. Coal, 132. Wheat, 597. Heating oil, 559. Gasoline, gasoline, 335. Does that mean that's what we should be paying at the pumps, or that's the future? These are the futures of gasoline, right, Brian?
1: I think that may be like the pre-tax.
0: Like the rack rate?
1: Like the wholesale rack rate before all the taxes and everything are added in. Yeah. I don't know, though.
3: The war in Iran, and there are conflicting messages coming in at this hour from the U.S. and...
0: I'd love to be able to turn on the TV and be like, the war of Iran is over. And they have opened up the Strait of Hormuz, like anybody can go there they want because it's international waters and nobody really owns it. And the United States government's going to have some ships just for a while. We're going to have like a 60 or 90 day mini blockade out there just in case Iran gets a little cute. We got the ability to blow them out of the water, but they said they're not going to. They've agreed to that. We are going to start the process of excavating their uranium, and they've abandoned all long-range ballistic missiles. And so we're done. We're done. And they're going to figure out who the next leaders are and what have you, but our job is done. We got the strait open, we took their nukes, and they can't blow off long bombs. That's all we need. Just three things.
3: Iran. Is there a one-page memo being studied by the U.S. and Iran that could kickstart some sort of peace deal moving forward? And what about Iran's nuclear material?
0: I just talked about that.
1: They're hiding it in cakes.
0: Just want to let you know.
1: Uranium cakes. We're not letting any cakes across the border.
0: I thought that our B-1 bombers pretty much had it handled. When I addressed the American public, I told them they won't have any bombs for a long, long time, for a very long time. And now they got him back. And we got to dig out the uranium. That's the furthest thing from what we were told when the B-2 bombers or the B-1 bombers went over there in a 30-hour session and had to refuel in midair and have like little peanut butter and sandwiches and stuff. And they were 30-some hours in the air to go over there and do some bunker busting. And I think the president, maybe you can find the press conference when Trump, the day after we, went and supposedly did their bunker busters and took away all of their nuclear capabilities. I think that he literally said, we've blinded them to oblivion. They will not have nuclear weapons for a very long time. And here we are, Thursday, May 2nd, probably 60 to 80 days away from that last press conference, that we're worried about their uranium and nuclear capabilities. So is that to tell me that the first one didn't work as effectively as we thought?
2: I thought he came out the other day, yesterday or the day before, saying that it looks like they didn't bomb everything like they thought they did.
0: Is that what I'm looking for?
2: No, I'm going to try to find it right now.
0: Oh, okay. So just want to let you know, we kind of miscalculated on the B-2 bombers. They were a couple miles away from the actual site, so they bombed like some farmland and everything. But we got some tremendous technology that's going to get us on the right spot.
3: Meantime, gas prices up in the U.S. again today, now at $4.56 a gallon. Rachel Scott with late reporting now from the White House.
5: Tonight, 10 weeks into this war, Iran says it's considering a...
0: 10 weeks. Which, Brian, I think is close to 70 days, right? Ish?
1: Yes.
0: 10 weeks?
1: You'd be, yeah. Your math would be spot on there,
0: Thank
1: Bubba.
0: Thank you, buddy. I was out of 535 graduating students, I ranked like 260.
1: Oh my God, I can't believe what number 535 was like.
0: Yeah. I'm like Gavin Newsom. I'm a 980 SAT guy. I didn't even break 1,000 on my SAT because I went there on that Saturday morning and took it. And I'm like, man, this is stupid.
1: And you're in the 50th percentile in your graduating class.
0: And I'm like, man, this is stupid. I don't even want to go to college. I can't sit here and 4 hours fill out little bubbles and read stuff. And like, I'm not wired that way. I don't think college is for me. I went one semester and flunked out. And my parents told me that I had to get a job. So I ended up, you know, laying insulation at Explorer Van. And then I could go back the next semester on super secret probation. And then I flunked out of that one.
2: Oh.
0: And then I got a job working at as a bouncer at Jubilation, where I was able to pay my own bills and live in this little crappy ass ghetto apartment. And I didn't really, you know, I was lying to my parents that I was taking courses at Indiana State, but I was just doing steroids, lifting weights with Bobby Boyce, the Ladies' Choice, raps to the bitches with his golden voice, the Mo Valley Monster.
2: Whoa!
5: New proposal from the Trump administration to bring it to an end.
6: They want to make a deal.
0: Shut up. Like, shut up. I'd like to have an excerpt of every time that he's like, we're just so close to a deal. They want to make a deal, but I'm just telling you, we don't even know who to make a deal with, because the leaders that were the leaders that were the leaders, they're dead. And the one guy, the leader, supposedly his legs are blown off. We don't even know who we're talking to. But I know that who we're talking to is they want to make a deal.
1: They called Wayne Brady.
0: They said,
1: let's make a deal. They're in their costumes.
0: They're trying to make deals, but we're trying to hold out. We want that uranium cake so bad.
5: Bring it to an end.
6: They want to make a deal. We've had very good talks over the last 24 hours.
0: Oh, shut up. Shut up. I voted for you, bud. I'm pulling for you. The only thing that would get me on your side as if by the time I got to work on Monday of next week, that you had your big mug all over TV saying, it's done. It's done. We got a deal. We're going to go pick up the uranium next week. Strait of Hormuz, man, you wouldn't believe. People are water skiing in the Strait of Hormuz. It's so open. You don't even understand. And then, you know, as far as their long range missiles, we got an Iron Dome to take care of those long range willies. We were just worried about the uranium cake, but it's done.
1: I'm excited to announce the launch of Trump Towers Hormuz.
0: I just want to let you know, see these papers right here? I got a sign sealed and delivered.
1: The most beautiful waterfront property in all of Iran.
0: That's right. It's done. No, on Monday he'll come back with, we're almost there.
1: He's gonna let this simmer for a while. This buys him 30 days.
0: I don't think it does. I don't think it buys him 30 days, Brian, because there's one thing you're not considering. For the next 30 days, gas prices are going to keep going up.
1: No, because if there truly is an agreement to open up the strait,
0: then
1: the gas prices theoretically will start to go down.
0: Then the future commodities go down.
1: Well, that's why the futures have gone down to 90 a barrel now from 105 or wherever they were, and 120 at its peak.
0: Yeah. So just saying we're going to give him 30 days. Then the people that are doing the futures trade will be like, okay, this thing's going to be done in 30 days, and we're trading futures, which are probably more than 30 days. So that puts, right now, oil is at $90.49.
6: And it's very possible that we'll make a deal.
5: Sources tell ABC News the administration has said.
0: What's that?
2: That's Trump. Yeah, that's Trump in Saudi Arabia.
0: They stitched his mouth.
2: Yeah, they told him to shut up.
0: Is this like Iranian propaganda?
2: Yeah, besides the Lego videos, they're doing that.
5: Sources,
0: what's this?
2: That's like their sign out down in downtown Saudi Arabia.
0: One, Trump, two, yeah. four. I could bust through all four of those stitches if I'm hungry enough. I mean, I could just get a scissor. You could just cut those. Like if you're such a paper tiger that you're those four stitches are keeping your mouth from moving, then you're a pussy. Just whip out one of my Bubba Army pocket knives, and just shoom.
1: Big sellers in Iran.
0: I don't think we've ever shipped anything to Iran, and I don't know that we can.
2: Yeah, that's probably frowned upon if the U.S. Postal Service.
5: Tell ABC News the administration has sent Iran a one-page memorandum of understanding.
0: All right, so this is what we've sent them. Not they have sent us.
1: Well, they asked for it, I think.
0: Yes, can you send us a one-pager? Yeah.
5: Laying the groundwork for 30 days of negotiations on major issues.
0: 30 days?
5: Including the future of Iran's nuclear program. The proposal calls for Iran to...
0: You ever notice they use the same file footage? Every time they show the Strait of Hormuz, they always show this.

0: bombing starts.
1: And how many times has he said that? Probably five. I mean, how many times have we heard?
2: Yeah, about
1: hey,
2: that.
1: Either you start complying or start, you know, trying to negotiate, or I'm going to start the bombs tomorrow at 8 o'clock.
3: Either they capitulate or I detonate.
1: Exactly.
0: Ron has not agreed to anything yet.
1: Yeah, this is what I'm talking about. And this is what always loses me. We always sell it. The front side of the story is always, you know, Johnny America, rah, rah. This is what we want. This is what we want. This is what we want. And this is what we've sent over. And then they sneak it in on the last part of the interview, what Iran really thinks about what we sent over. And they always say, like, nope, none of it's good. We ain't agreeing to none of this. And just like it, the way it always goes, here's what Iran said.
0: Anything yet.
3: Yeah, but here's
1: the
3: thing.
1: We've not agreed to anything yet.
3: We don't know what type of backroom deals, you know, UAE and Saudi Arabia might be working on as well to facilitate this. Pakistan and other people in the region that have been impacted by this. So there may be external forces that eventually get Iran to soften their position based upon favors and promises that they're made by other countries, separate and distinct from those made by the United States. That's possible.
0: Publicly defiant. One official declaring Iran has its finger on the trigger and is ready. But the...
1: Yeah. That doesn't sound very cool. I can't, if I'm the president of the United States, I'm not working with that.
3: Well, we're saying the same thing. So why would you work with that if you were either?
1: Because we're America.
2: Because we're
1: LeBron James and they're some seventh grade middle school team. I mean, like, really, like they're some jobbers.
3: Seventh school middle school team that's taking into overtime.
0: Right. And is ready. But the American blockade is squeezing Iran's economy. Today, the Pentagon announcing U.S. forces fired on another Iranian flag tanker. Here at home, President Trump well aware gas prices are rising every day. The average price of a gallon of gas now $4.56.
1: See, this is his biggest thing he has to worry about. Because Americans are just getting, like, so pissed off over this. And I've said it even before we started this excursion many a times. I think, I don't know, probably I've said this thing 50 times if I have ever said it 100. And that is the one particular litmus, the one particular thing that really riles up Americans. Red, blue, independent, gay, straight, fat, white, black, skinny. Is what we're paying at the pump. Because every one of us, I guess except for those Tesla owners and some electric car enthusiasts, but 95% of us have to stop by the gas station and squeeze $60 to $80 into our tank that used to be $42. And that hits us. That hits us, and it pisses us off bad. And so he's got, I don't know if he can endure another 30 days. If it's $4.56 a gallon now, but Brian, you said, you know, the 30-day threshold, and if you're dealing in futures, you know, that probably tends to skew the prices down. You know, he probably will get a reverse effect on what I'm thinking here, and that if you have a 30-day, we're going to open up a 30-day, you know, a window to get this done, maybe that starts inching the prices, you know, to, you know, a little more respectable, 70s and 80s. I don't know. It's at $90 right now.
3: Yeah.
0: Since that's the highest in 4 years, up 162 since the war began and 25 cents since just last week. But today, the president said there was no deadline for Iran to make a deal.
4: Never a deadline. It'll happen. It'll happen, but never a deadline.
5: And David, we know that one of the biggest sticking points in any talks will be Iran's nuclear program. The president has insisted that Iran needs to give up its nuclear material, but so far, Iran has still flat out refused to do so, David.
6: Okay, Rachel.
1: I mean, no, they flat out, like they say no. Like, that's going to be the...
3: Yeah, bridging that gap is going to be difficult.
1: That's going to be... Brian, in my opinion, that's going to be the straw that breaks the headman's back, so to speak. Like, I don't think that they can ever do that and feel good about that.

0: themselves as a country that they've been completely neutered. They like to have that ability or that threat. The world has to live with their bully like a threat that they potentially could have the capabilities to launch. I think they said right now they have the capability to have between 8 and 10 nuclear warheads just based on what they got. And they, I think that that really, really is important to them. I think that's a non-starter. Like, hey, listen, we can open up the Strait of Hormuz. We can do that, but we can't. We will not sign off our rights for the ability for us to create a nuclear warhead.
1: Well, they want reparations. They want, you know, they have a lot of requests that I don't see us agreeing to, but we'll see. Maybe, like I said, maybe Saudi kicks in some money on that end, and maybe, you know, they're like, oh, well, then it's not the United States paying them back. It's another country, and so Trump can save face that way. You know, we'll see what happens.
0: When we turn, Lummy, we got the Epstein. God, he's got horrible writing.
2: Yes, yeah, he does.
0: It's almost like, you know, as he was choking himself out, he was writing this because, my God. I don't probably have the best of writing, but if I was writing my suicide letter, knowing that this is the last thing that I'm going to potentially write in my life, and that my, you know, people that love me and what have you are going to read this, I think I'm going to make it a little bit more legible. I can't even understand half of it. I have to go by what they, you know, the transcription of it.
2: It's a doctor's writing.
0: It is a doctor's writing.
2: Hmm.
0: Anyway, the potential suicide letter found that was penned supposedly by Jeffrey Epstein. And Brian, you're saying this has been part of a file that's been sealed, and the reason why we're getting it now is because somebody finally unsealed this file?
1: Yes. A judge in the United States here unsealed it, ordered the release of it.
2: Yeah, it was in his cellmate's file, right?
0: Do you think, Brian, that we'll ever get it all? Or do you think?
1: No, I've said since the beginning, we're never getting it all.
0: Like, I don't think we're getting much more than we've already gotten.
1: Nothing that matters. Come on, man. Our government's the most crooked, giant, mafia-type organization ever. We're never getting the answers that we want and deserve.
0: We'll do that next.
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0: Now, back to the Best of Bubba. If you haven't noticed we left, then please disregard this message.
1: Your big day shouldn't feel like a checklist. 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
2: They're like a bunch of sharks circling in the water, searching for blood or any sign of weakness, are ready to strike. 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
1: We got Alex today or tomorrow?
3: Well, it was going to be up in the
1: air. Just say tomorrow.
3: Okay.
1: No, I mean, I can just tell where you're going with it, so it's probably easier just to go tomorrow.
3: Yeah, of course.
1: You good with that?
3: Yes, sir.
1: Now, do you need me to lay down a couple today?
3: If you feel up to it.
1: After the show?
3: If you feel up to it.
1: I do.
3: Okay. Perfect.
4: You pass the stone, man?
1: No.
3: Oh, boy.
4: No? Well, let's get a stone update.
1: Oh, my God. Okay, well, I'll give you one.
4: I heard for Mother's Day, though, you're giving Janie Cakes earrings made of your kidney stones?
1: No.
4: It's me, Mom.
1: I wish I could.
4: Why not? Why couldn't you?
1: That would ensure the fact that I'm going to have it passed by Sunday.
4: No, you've got like 13 others that you've kept, right?
3: That's true.
1: Not that many.
3: Oh.
1: Like five.
4: You've only saved five?
1: I don't know how many I've saved.
4: You do.
1: No, I don't. Jesus Christ.
4: Where do you keep them? Like in a pill bottle or?
1: No, I just, stop.
4: I want to know. The people want to know. This is the type of stuff that Bubba fans want to know. Where do you keep your kidney stones?
1: I got a couple of different medicine containers. Like maybe five or six at my house in my drawer.
4: Do you date them or label them?
1: No, I don't.
4: Why are you getting so annoyed by this discussion?
1: Because it's frustrating to be in as much pain as I am, and I'm now to the point where I'm peeing into tumblers. Because I'm at the point where I think it's going to happen any day, as the pain indication as to where my pain is on my body usually is a good indicator as to where it's at and where it's traveled to. And the pain now is on my very lower abdomen to my left-hand side. And it feels like I've now gone through like the last four or five. I thought I was going to pass it on Monday. It started giving me those type of feelings that I was going to pass it on Monday. So I was excited, and I was just, and it really starts to hurt because that last little bit of plumbing, after it's passed your kidney and your bladder, then that's where it hurts the most, because that's just your urethra or your ureter. I forget which one it is, but it's I think it's in the backstretch, so to speak. I think we've passed our 7 furlough and we're on the backstretch.
4: Oh no, it's slowing down on the backstretch?
1: Yeah.
4: Oh man.
1: So which potentially I start pounding water. I got some medicine called Stonebreaker that I take. It's all organic. Or homeopathic, if you will. And
4: homeopathic?
3: Yeah, homeopathic.
1: Sure.
3: Whatever. From the health food store.
1: So I have felt as if I'm going to pass it since Monday, and my urine has increasingly got... My urine now is just a tinge lighter than Coca-Cola.
4: Oh, my goodness.
1: Yes.
4: Oh.
1: And it hurts. I just went and peed, and I thought I was going to pass it. And so talking about this pisses me off because it hurts so bad and I'm in so much pain, and I for the most part am not taking any pain pills, because that's you just can't, because you just be popping them all day, and then next thing you know I'm going to get addicted to pain pills, and that's the last thing that I need realistically, is to be in here talking like heavy tongue, soma tongue, you know, not being sharp. So, you know, I'm just really, I don't mean to snap at you, Brian.
4: No, it's quite all right.
1: It's really frustrating. It really hurts. It's putting a damper on my life. And I just wish I would, I wish I had the kidney stone to give my mom those kidney stone earrings. If I would happen to give her some, I'd have to give her some old stones. And I know that Janie Cakes would want the most up-to-date stone.
4: Can, like, vibrations help or anything like that?
1: We have a vibrating plate, one of those exercises.
4: Yeah.
1: I've got on that every night. I've used
4: a Hitachi wand?
1: I've actually tried on to, this sounds stupid, but I get a chair, like one of those little step stools, Lummy, and I actually jump off of it. Onto the concrete,
3: and that doesn't help.
1: I'm trying to, like, in my garage, you know, where my skag mower is. I get on the deck and then I jump under the concrete, you know, trying to take the all 302 pounds of my body and jam, you know, possibly lodge it. And so what's got me freaked out is usually. Listen, I've been through 16 of these, and so I got them pretty kind of dialed in as to, okay, when it's hurting here, then you're 4 days away. Okay, now it's starting to hurt on my lower abdomen. I'm literally a day or two away. Oh, look at my urine. It's darker than ever, which that's blood, because this little crystal stone that's running through my piping, they look just like sand spurs. And so they're ripping all of your internal plumbing, if you will. Those are just, you know, little blood vessels, little veins, if you will, and that have, you know, lining. And, you know, it's made to excrete urine and fluid, nothing that's pointy or jabby. So when something pointy, sharp, and jabby runs through your internal plumbing, it causes it to, you know, bleed and tear and scar. And so my urine is now as dark and bloody as it's ever been.
4: Have you and Merch Crick been having regular sex?
1: No.
4: You need to.
1: I can't.
4: It helps pass.
1: I can't.
4: You need to suck it up, Buttercup.
1: Brian.
4: This is for your health.
1: Brian, I can't. I can't get a boner.
4: Oh, boy.
1: You can't get a boner when you
4: can't. You get Cialis or something? Have you tried that?
1: Listen.
4: I'm telling you, this is online. It says that it absolutely helps.
1: I understand it, but I can't get any proper blood flow when I'm clogged.
4: Have you used the penis pump?
3: Yeah, people are asking if you use the penis pump,
1: no,
3: maybe that helps suck it out.
1: I don't want to use... No.
3: Brian, leave it
1: Everybody
3: alone.
1: That's asking me questions, stop. Leave me alone. You don't know anything about it.
4: We're trying to figure it out. We're trying to give you help.
1: If anybody that's in chat or busting my balls or whatever, if you can say, hey, I've had 5 of these things, or I know what you're going through because I've had them. Let me suggest this, or please try that, or this has worked for me. Anything other than that, keep your smart-ass comments off of my page.
4: This is from online. I was looking to see, truthfully, if milking your prostate would help, and that has not been shown to help at all. Although you may
1: like,
4: enjoy.
1: I want to do that.
4: But what's that?
1: Like, I want to get on. Like, I want to, you know, get on all fours and get my prostate milked. Right now, Brian, I'm as least sexual as I've ever been.
4: Well, you need to pump it up. You need to increase. If you want to pass this stone, the nitric acid that your body releases when you ejaculate will help, as well as the pelvic muscle contractions. So, especially if it's stuck in your lower ureter.
1: Bubba is a big crybaby.
4: Oh, well, that's not true. That's not being nice.
1: Bubba is a big... Sir, have you... Robert, Bob, one, have you ever had a kidney stone? Because any man that has ever had one will tell you that there's nothing else that can replicate the pain of a kidney stone. And they say... Women that have had kidney stones, now it's much more rarer for a woman to have a kidney stone, but women do get them. And women that have had kidney stones and children have testified, and you can Google this, that kidney stones are the equivalent to a woman's childbirth. And we've all heard that, I mean, unless they got you all epiduraled up, and, you know, there comes a point where childbirth doesn't hurt. But, you know, when your water first breaks and you go into labor, it's my understanding that it is a mother effer. Like, you know, women want to, like, you know, tear their hair out. So anybody, you know, want to call me a baby, I've not really talked about this much on my show. I've not been excuse ridden. I've not missed a show. I've not missed one show.
4: Yeah, you haven't pulled a Headman.
1: Yeah. And you know what? This messes with my mentals because I have zero energy.
4: You can't get a boner.
1: I can't get a boner.
3: Cesarean redneck, $20.
4: Hello, boner.
1: Yeah, I can't get a boner.
3: So you need to get Cesarean redneck said he has had kidney stones. He's had four. He said you need to get an apple cider vinegar and olive oil.
1: No.
4: I'm telling you, man, you need to take some Cialis and go to town.
1: I'm telling you, Brian, I don't even have the mindset of wanting to do that.
4: You got to be a gamer, man.
1: I just don't want to. I don't want to.
3: Babyface, you should have been the Lightning's coach or something. They had been pumped up.
4: Look, man, when life gets tough, you got to get in that ring. You got to put a little lotion on your hand.
1: HS Bubba fan. I could not say it any better than what you're saying it because I find myself doing this a lot. HS Bubba fan, and he's dead on. About time we start getting some good feedback here and not just a bunch of hating assholes. HS Bubba fan said, I've had kidney stones to the point of I've been laying on the bed crying and I can't move. That was me on Saturday. I was laying on the bed in a fetal position on my left-hand side. It only seems to be like if I lay on my left-hand side, that gives me a little bit of relief. And literally whimpering. Like whimpering. Like, and, you know, these pains come and go. And they come in waves. And it's as that stone is moving. So based on how much fluid you've drank, based on, you know, how your body's positioned, based on where the stone is, you know, as it moves is when it just tears you up and you're whimpering. And then you'll get a little reprieve. You know, like right now I'm in pain, but I'm not in like lay down on my left-hand side whimpering pain. But that will happen late. It seems like later in the afternoon is, I don't know what, and Brian, I have no idea why this happens, but late in, like around 4 or 5 o'clock, is when the pain gets the worst. And I don't know if it's, you know, everything I drank during the day is finally kind of coming to the, you know, to be urine, or I don't know.
4: It's happy hour in Stonetown. They start kicking back the drinks, acting wild down there.
1: It makes you panic mentally when you can't get comfortable sitting, standing, or any position. The pain and the mental. And I never really was a big, you know, anxiety, stress kind of guy. I never was. I was like, you know what? Like this Headman deal. I'd be like, man up. Now, if your mom dies or your dad dies or your wife dies or your kids are sick, yeah, absolutely. Be an absolute flake job and take as much time as you need off and get your chickens, you know, situated and your mentals situated at home. And there, that's a real, real life scenario that I understand. You know, you could, but other than that, I've never been, you know, well, you know, they say stress is a killer.
3: So it says why your afternoon hurts probably the worst. It says because you're actually moving, like in here, right here, you're sitting, and it says since, you know, it's triggered by when you start walking or bending or just walking from your house to your car multiple times can trigger it, especially if you're not sitting down for long periods of time.
1: Well, you know, I sit for 4 hours a day.
3: Yeah.
5: Erica, so, get me a sandwich.
1: So,
5: Erica, so, I need more water.
1: I got to tell you.
5: Where's my piss jug?
1: So I've never been like, you know, I've recently had a couple panic attacks, and recently I'm going through this move with this studio has got me really stressed out. And if I didn't have New York Greg and Bobby from Live Strong and Live Fast,
3: hey, don't forget about
4: Strong.
3: Me.
4: As I say, yeah. Lance Armstrong's helping you out.
3: Don't forget about Gene.
4: And what about Lummy and Mach?
1: No, I all of them.
4: And
1: you know, New York Greg and Bob Cook,
4: Bob the Builder,
1: and Tease and Big Red and Creatine Travis and Snook Slayer,
4: Erica,
1: and Bobby and Not So Bobby, and Merch Crick. Oh my God, with New York Greg. I've had so many people step up and help me try to vacate this building. But let me, the most stressful and the one thing that I'm most freaked out about is that the cabinetry and the actual equipment moving and subsequently wiring. I'm freaked out about that. And so I never was big on stress causes you A, B, C, or D, but I genuinely think that this particular kidney stone is stress related. And that's why it's given me the hardest time. Out of all the kidney stones I've ever had, I've had 15, 16. This is the most problematic one I've ever had. Meaning this is either the sharpest one and it won't go through, or it's the biggest one and I'm having a tough time. I've passed, and I know I've kept the majority of my stones, and I look at them, and I take a little tape measure and measure them, and I look at the crystallizations of them, and I've had most of them sent off so they can you know, diagnose what causes it, and they determine that I have, you know, pH levels in my body that I can't necessarily control with diet, you know, and or supplements, and my body is just chemically prone to develop kidney stones. It's not energy drinks. I don't drink sodas. It's not anything. I drink plenty enough water.
4: Well, the energy drinks don't actually cause it. The energy drinks cause you to be dehydrated. So for every 70 milligrams of caffeine you intake, you have to drink full glasses of water to offset the diuretic effect of the caffeine.
1: I think I absolutely do that.
4: So a can of energy drink, like a 200 milligram standard energy drink, you would have to drink six additional glasses of water just to get to base level.
1: So here, Brian, you can help me do some math here. So I drink one, I'm down to one monster a day.
4: Okay.
1: Okay, and the one monster is 16 fluid ounces.
4: Okay, it's a 200 milligrammer.
1: Okay, now hold on. Now I drink two of these a day, and these are 34 ounces of, I drink two of these a day.
4: Okay.
1: So that's 34 times two, what's that?
4: 68.
1: So I drink at least 68, and I usually have a couple more during my, so I probably drink about 90 fluid ounces of water.
4: Okay.
1: And I drink 16 ounces of energy drinks.
4: So 48 ounces of that are being negated out of the gate by the energy drink caffeine.
1: Okay.
4: So the 48 ounces, so if you're drinking 90, you're actually getting the equivalent of 42 net.
1: All right, that's not bad.
4: I think it's probably a little bit low.
1: Okay. But it's not like alarmingly, you know, like, I'm alarmingly going way over on the energy side, and I'm dehydrating myself with water. Like I'm right there on the, you know, good, not good level. Like, you know, I drink two more bottles of water and I'm good.
4: Like, what is your color, your typical standard pee color?
1: Oh, like one of these Post-it colors.
4: Okay.
1: One of those?
3: That's not that bad, no.
1: Yeah, like one of those. And right now it looks like Coca-Cola.
4: Well, it's blood now.
1: Yeah.
4: I mean, that's just blood.
1: And I've been through this enough to know where I'm at and what's happening. And
3: surgery looks horrible.
1: No, I do not. Like, I'm just going to go ahead and sit here and try to tough it out, because I'm not going to. At the point of where my stone is now, they got to stick a rod up your penis hole.
3: Yeah.
1: And then they have to grab it with these grabbers and then rip it back through.
4: Oh, boy.
1: Yes. Now, they numb you up, but you can see you can feel the pressure of that rod up your penis.
5: Yeah.
1: And then them ripping it back through causes it to, you know, you're tearing up that inner tubing, so to speak. And yes, I
3: sent it to you.
4: They don't have the technology to crush it in there?
3: Well, no. They do crush it in there.
1: They can crush it sometimes in there.
3: No, they crush it, and it looks like it has like a little net that comes out. If you go to 121, it looks like it crushes it, and then it has a net that comes out and grabs it.
1: Oh, here we go.
3: This looks horrible.
1: I'm not doing this. Like, I'm not. I'm just. I'll try to man up and try to keep. Listen, and I don't. And I don't. And I don't think, other than this discussion that we're having now, that I've been a pussy about it.
4: You haven't. Even this discussion, you haven't been a pussy about it.
1: Yeah, but like, you know, I haven't missed a day of work. In fact, Lummy, I've worked long every day this week. I haven't got out of here till noon every day this week.
3: Correct.
1: I cut 5 commercials yesterday, a couple for Gloria, a couple for the Covington Barngale. I cut 2 Bubba Break It Downs on Monday. I cut 2 on Tuesday. I didn't cut any yesterday. I'm going to cut 2 on today. So I don't, I mean, I feel as if I'm, you know, doing my host duties.
6: Depending on the location of the stone, a rigid or flexible ureteroscope is passed through the urethra into the bladder, following the
1: So it's my understanding that my stone is out of there and it's in here. This is where it's clogged up.
4: The lower ureter.
1: Yes.
6: Safety wire into the ureter, the small tube that drains urine from the kidney to the bladder. Once the stone is located, it may be pulled out directly with a so-called stone basket, or a laser is used to break the stone into smaller pieces before extraction using the basket.
1: Yeah, now mind you, we're looking at this right now, but mind you, they had to fish this whole apparatus up your pee hole, okay?
3: Yeah.
1: So we're looking at it now, willy-nilly. They didn't show... Do they show you them warming it up?
3: I sent you more of a PG version of it.
1: Oh, so I should go get a different one?
3: Oh, well
4: you can't show it on the air.
1: Oh, this is a...
4: A medical?
1: Yeah, this is I mean, I think I can.
4: Okay.
1: It's a medical... we're not showing an actual penis or... anything like that. We're just showing a medical. Let me. Should I fast forward to?
4: Well, you were at the net where they caught it.
3: Yeah.
4: There we go.
1: And they rip cord it through you.
3: Yeah, they do.
1: Look.
4: Hi ho, hi ho.
1: It's off to where we go.
3: Oh,
4: little miners.
1: I will tell you this. The relief that you get when you're there standing on the toilet
4: makes it all worthwhile.
1: And you're peeing, and you're sitting there peeing, and it kind of hurts, and then you can kind of feel your penis. It literally cocks like a shotgun. It literally, like, and you can't help it. It's like a complete internal spontaneous thing that happens. You're sitting there holding your little wiener, and all of a sudden it goes. It kind of cocks. Like a shotgun. And have you seen those old time cartoons where they cock a shotgun and then it shoots and it just goes boing? It just kind of spits out the end. That's what happens when you pass your stone and you're like, oh.
3: I sent you one where it shows where it entered, but this, the one that they show here, it actually looks like it's farther down, so probably where yours is.
6: A small tube called a stent, which is a tube placed through the urethra into the bladder.
1: Now, see, yeah, I think mine is... Here.
3: Oh.
1: Mine is past the bladder. I'm on this last... I'm on the 7th furlong. I'm on the last back stretch. I think I've gone through all of this, and I think that I'm either in the bladder now, or I'm stuck between the bladder and, you know... Did you send me another one?
3: Yeah, I sent you, but it looks like... Yeah, I mean, it's just a little farther away from where yours probably is then.
1: This is the tube they run up your gimmick.
4: I love the sound effects.
1: Yeah. Yeah.
4: Makes it kind of fun, like a video game.
3: Bubba, when do you think, and I'm not trying to be negative, that it's going to be too big for you to pass naturally?
1: I'm hoping that, I don't know.
3: Okay.
1: Here's the deal. If I don't... If by this time next week I've not passed it, then I think that it's hung up and it's not going anywhere. And at that point, I'm going to have to go to the hospital, and they're going to have to either grab it like that or do something, or shoot me in the head. Something. Because something's got to give. I can't take it much longer. I've been real short and not necessarily the easiest person to deal with regards to the poor merch crick. She's absolutely busting her ass on this move.
4: Well, it's so tougher because you're normally so nice and kind and gentle. So having to deal with you being short and angry is probably a real juxtaposition.
1: Right, she's used to me being absolutely Prince Charming,
7: yeah, very helpful,
1: just
7: yeah.
1: kissing her ass.
5: Oh, thank you so much, you're the best in the world.
1: She's used to all that rhetoric and then some.
5: Why are you carrying it that way?
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1: Man, I'm excited about BARP this year. We actually got a real venue, a real wedding and event planner. Man, I feel like it's the Beverly Hillbillies going to, like, you know, a real big, like the Academy Awards. Jed Clampett and Jeff Rowe and the boys are coming, driving their old jalopy truck into the Academy Awards or the Golden Globes or something.
5: Are we
1: like
5: gonna
1: that.
5: Have a BARP red carpet this year?
1: I think we should.
5: Yeah. I mean, you might as well.
1: Absolutely.
5: People should be encouraged to dress up a little.
1: Absolutely. I'm gonna have Gloria, you know, make that. And we have step and repeats, so we could use our step and repeat. Get a red carpet. I think we even have some of that.
5: The dress code is redneck formal.
1: Yeah, there you go.
5: Could be a button up with no sleeves.
1: Let's not tell anybody what it can be. Just
5: giving them an idea of what redneck formal means.
1: Okay. Let's get through this Jeffrey Epstein deal. Supposedly, this is his first. Brian had told me before the last break, I didn't know that he had attempted this twice. And the second time, he prevailed. But I didn't know that I didn't know
5: supposedly.
1: This. Well, yeah. He died in any way, whoever did it. So let me, is this the first time that he was going to off himself?
6: Yes.
1: And so it says, Jeffrey Epstein alleged suicide note released. I'm not even going to read. Here's what the actual writing looks like. I can get through it, but it's easier just to read the transcripts of what they provide. It looks like Jeffrey Epstein may have left a suicide note inside of his New York jail. Where he died, a federal judge released a alleged suicide note Wednesday. It was part of a it has been sealed as part of a criminal case involving Epstein's former cellmate. Now, what's he suing for?
5: I don't know what the deal was with that. I'm not familiar with his case.
1: A federal judge released it. Anyway, the note says, and I'm going to read what this says. They've transcribed it out. He's got horrible penmanship. They investigated me for months and found nothing. It mentions 15 or 16-year-old charges and says it's a treat to be able to choose one's time to say goodbye. What you want me to do? Bust out crying? No fun, not worth it. Epstein's cellmate, Nicholas Tara Garlon.
5: You almost nailed
1: yeah,
5: that.
1: I almost
5: Tartalone?
1: Did. Yeah. Claimed that he had found the note in July of 19 and that Epstein was found unresponsive in his cell of an apparent suicide attempt. Epstein did not die then, but was found weeks later at the Metropolitan Correction Center in Manhattan. The note has not been authenticated.
5: Nailed it. Yeah, yep, authenticated.
1: Yeah, authenticated. Absolutely.
5: Authenticated?
1: So, I mean, I don't know. That seems like a big nothing burger to me, right? I mean,
5: yeah.
1: That's not the one that supposedly was the one that he died from. And did he leave one on the one that he successfully killed himself, or whoever killed him?
5: We don't know. I don't know that. Here's my question, though, is how was he not on 24-hour suicide watch if he had an attempt?
1: Well, he was.
6: He was supposed to be.
5: Yeah, that's
6: he was.
5: You know, it's just
1: and then they get into like one of the people that are supposed to be monitoring the monitor
5: called out sick.
1: Called
5: or something?
1: Out sick, and then the other one was taking a nap or had left their station for a few minutes, and so there was a. And then, Brian, I think it further intensifies the effery where he was 24-hour being surveilled. So no matter even if there was a guard watching the surveillance or not, the cameras were rolling. And during that time period when he supposedly offed himself, or, you know, Bill Clinton went in there and did it, or whoever did it, whether it was the hands of himself or, you know, a bad guy that didn't want him to talk, he got killed. He died. And for that time period that that event happened, whoever did it, that's inconsequential at this point, because he's not here, and either he killed himself or somebody did it, but we don't know either. And so for the time that he got killed or killed himself, that part of the tape is missing.
5: Yeah.
1: That's a bigger conspiracy than video killed the radio star. Really?
6: True.
1: So the guy that is single-handedly one of the largest one of the largest sexual monsters that we've had in our lifetime, that to the tunes of having really, really, really, really, really influential people that traveled to his, you know, Epstein Island, his private little island. And you can't refute the fact that he had underage girls at the island. Brian? Unrefutable?
5: Yeah.
1: That's locked
5: irrefutable
1: in.
5: Irrefutable. What I would use. But.
1: That's locked in. They have, you know, manifests and flight logs, and they have testimony from girls that were there that were 16 and 17 and 15 at the time. So, that's not even up for negotiation. So a guy that has had more underage girls at his particular private island and some very, very, very powerful people. Some of the most powerful people in the world at one time or another either befriended Jeffrey Epstein, went to his island, or had some type of interaction with him. I think we'd all agree to that, right?
6: Yeah.
1: Regardless of what your political affiliation is and who did it and how this went down, I think that everybody could say, listen, he had a lot of influential friends and a lot of influential people traveled to his island, and it's a fact that on his island he had underage kids. So he, you know, at this point has to be killed. That guy can't be wrong. And Brian said it, I think, better than anybody a half hour or so ago, and that is, a narcissist does not kill himself. And he, by all reports, one of the largest narcissists ever. And by a narcissistic person does not kill themselves. And when a narcissist goes down and finally takes the fall and they can finally pin something on the narcissist flips when he knows that there's no chance to save his ass, and he burns the entire village down. He brings everybody. So Bill Clinton's going down. Donald Trump's going down. They're saying that one of the reasons why we'll never really get the Epstein file in it and complete is because the one particular or the group of people that Trump, Clinton, Biden, that they're all trying to hide is somebody part of the Saudi royal family. That the royal family had a large amount of money invested in with Epstein. And that's who they literally are trying to cover at this point. And Trump's in on it. Clinton's in on it. Obama's in on it. Biden's in on it. You can't get those four guys to agree to nothing.
5: I don't think Obama's ever been implicated in the Epstein files. I've never seen anything.
1: But if it went across his desk, you know, while he...
5: Oh, I think they've all covered it up because intelligence operation with the Mossad.
1: I wasn't implying that Obama had anything to do with perusing around and doing it, but I think that he was there to take care of Bill. I think Obama took care of Bill. I think Obama didn't press on this particular issue because he was taking care of Bill. I actually think Trump's taking care of Bill. I actually think Bill took care of Trump on his testimony. I think Biden, you know, he towed the corporate taking care of everybody's line, because you cannot take those three people down. Bill Clinton, Joe Biden, Donald Trump, and the royal family. Those, you just can't. You can't take them down. So you got to let them go. I mean, right? Like, I mean, it would be, Brian, it would be absolute pandemonium if Bill Clinton got locked up, Donald Trump got locked up, and a member of the royal family got locked up, and they were all at the forefront of the major investigation as to some of the things that they did on Epstein Island.
5: I'm here for it.
1: No, I'm all for grabbing a bag of popcorn and watching that all go down. But I think that our country couldn't survive it.
5: It'd be rough.
1: Bill Clinton, Donald Trump, maybe Biden, and the highest ranking Saudi princes and royalty there is. We're done.
6: No, and Bill Gates, you know, those guys.
1: I mean, there's so many of them. So I actually think they're all working in concert together. I think Bill did the biggest job ever for Clinton. I'm sorry, for Trump, when Bill testified and said, you know, I don't have any reason to believe that Donald was a part of any of this. I mean, and I think, you know, Donald is telling Bill, listen, I'm going to do everything I can, Bill, to keep it out of the, you know, that's why I got rid of Bondi. She was sniffing around too much. Ty Blanche is going to keep it off everybody's desk. And then I'm going to get, then I won't be the president anymore. And then, you know, whatever, time heals all. Boy, here's the deal. When Trump's no longer the president, man, you know how the Republicans right now are ringing up all these Democrats post, you know, their serving time. Like, you know, they're going after the Omar chick. They're going after the Crockett chick. You know, they're going after, you know, the state of California for all that corruption. They're going after the state of Minnesota and Tim Walz for all that Somali, you know, hungry kid deal. I mean, they're going after James Comey. They're going after everybody, right? Can you imagine when Trump finally is no longer the president, and if the Democrats get in control, how much they're going to go after him, right? I mean, they've set precedent now that they'll go after anybody, right? There's no more. There used to be a certain amount of decorum. You know, like, remember back in the day, Brian, when we were growing up, they just didn't, the press wouldn't necessarily make the president look like an ass. Like, there was a certain amount of decorum.
5: Yes.
1: Like when President Reagan and Clinton the first time, you know, like they kind of took care. Not anymore, man. The gloves are off. Whew. So anyway, I think that we're never going to find out the Epstein stuff. I think it's just going to go away and we're going to sit here and try to demand it. I don't know, maybe. But I think, Brian, I think that this particular administration has redacted all, and I think, Brian, once you were, as an agency or an FBI agency or the DOJ, once you've redacted, you know, and black markered out, you know, a particular page, I don't think that another administration can come in and re.
5: Oh, of course they could.
1: Oh, and re un, and, yeah. And unredact. And unre- oh, they can?
5: Absolutely.
1: Oh, okay.
5: Absolutely.
1: But they may be like, hey, listen. We've already weathered this storm.
5: Yeah,
1: we don't want to. I don't.
5: If it's not politically expedient, they're not going to do it. Understand that. It's not about justice. It's about what is convenient and expedient for them politically.
1: And let's not forget, both parties are in on it. So, like, you know, if the Democrats finally get in power, they're like, well, listen, at the end of the day, man, I mean, maybe we get Trump and we nail him here. But we got Bill on the backside. We can't do that to him. He's Democratic royalty.
5: It's the big donors, too, and everything. Yep. You know what I want to know is going to be whether or not it's going to be released is your new merch idea. What was it?
1: Yeah. All right. So listen, I did a hockey jersey years ago that did really well. And it was a customized Bubba Army hockey jersey.
6: Oh, I remember that. Yeah.
1: And it was the sewn on letters. It was not the cheap, you know, Brian, it was like the
5: thicker material.
1: The thicker material with the sewn on letters. And so I had somebody email me and they're like, man, would you ever consider bringing back the hockey jerseys? And I'm like, yeah, you know, maybe. So I got to looking at them and I'm like, you know what? But I'm going to make them. And this is my narcissistic side of myself. But I mean, we all would agree that the brand is Bubba Army. So you got to display that.
5: Yeah.
1: But the other aspect of it, let me, the old ones were that the number was 101.
6: Yep.
1: Because I was on Howard 101. And it didn't, on the name placard, it didn't say anything. It had a Bubba Army and a logo in the front, and then it was number 101, and that was it. In fact, the ones that we made were kind of cheaper than the ones that I'm going to show you. So I got a hold of not the people that made my first hockey jerseys, but for the people that make, I think, the newest and nicest ones. And I was like, well, hold on now. This is all about me. Again, I'm putting my narcissistic hat on. But when you buy a piece of merchandise and it says Bubba Army, that's me. That's me. So when you go out and buy that Martin St. Louis jersey, or you buy that Steven Stamkos jersey, or you buy that 86 Kucherov jersey, or you buy that 21-point jersey, or you buy the 77 Hedman jersey, you know, you're buying their number and their name placard in the back, right? Because that's your favorite guy.
6: That's right.
1: You know, now some people sometimes will have it customized where they put their name on the back, but that's not being a true fan. You know, they may put a Hedman jersey 77, then they'll put Garrison on the back.
6: Well, that's right.
1: Garrison's not on the team.
6: That's right.
1: Now, Garrison might be wearing the jersey, and he feels good about the fact that he's got a Hedman jersey on, and he's Garrison. But deep down, if you go to any Lightning game or any game for that matter, hockey-wise, everybody has their favorite players' jerseys on, and the name placard represents who's associated with that number, right?
6: Yeah.
1: 88, you know, you got a Vazzy jersey on, and so forth and so on. So I was thinking about Lummy making a Bubba Army jersey. Now, my last athletic thing that I did in life was I played, you know,
5: dodgeball.
1: True, but I didn't have a uniform on there, Brian, thank you. So the last time I wore a uniform would have been the fall of 83, when I was number 64 for the Warsaw Tiger football team, and I was captain, and I was a captain.
6: Well, technically, but what number did you wear for the Storm?
1: I never
5: he was number 62 for the Storm.
1: I never made the team. That was not a legitimate, you know, I was not ever going to be on the team.
6: Oh.
1: That was a legitimate PR stunt. And so the last time I was part of a team, I was the captain for the Warsaw football team with me, Larry Plummer, Bart Hanif, and Chris Stein were the four captains. I was number 64, and my last name's Clem. So now, Lummy, I'm not going to make a lot of these because I don't know that a lot of people want them.
5: Why don't you do pre-orders?
1: Well, Brian, I might do that.
5: It's a much better way of doing things like this.
1: I very well may do that. So here is, and again, it's very narcissistic, but it goes along the lines of the template that most sports jerseys are made with.
5: You did a great job explaining to everybody how sports jerseys work, too.
1: Thank you.
5: Because I think a lot of people were confused on that.
6: Babyface is a big sports jersey guy, too.
5: Oh, my God. Don't get me started on sports jerseys.
1: Here's the back.
6: Nice.
1: Here's the back. And let me see. Here is the front.
6: I like the front.
1: So
5: you don't like the back, huh?
1: Well, I don't.
5: No, Lummy said I like the front.
6: I'm just saying I like the front.
1: I mean, yeah, I think.
5: So, which implies didn't like the back.
1: I don't think it implies that at all.
5: Okay.
6: Nope.
5: You'd be a lot nicer to him.
1: So, you know, here is the jersey. You get the Bubba Army. You got, and again, this is deep. This isn't a standard, I'm going to show my loyalty to the Bubba Army by wearing a black Bubba Army t-shirt or a hoodie. This is deep. This is my football number from the last time that I played. Now, Lummy, you know what I should put on here? A C.
6: Very good, captain.
1: Because I was the captain of, you know, me and three others. So I'm going to have Merch Quick put a C here.
6: Oh, it's pretty sweet that the label has Bubba Army on
1: it,
6: too.
1: So, Brian, some of the things you may not have noticed, but some of the cooler things is the label will say Bubba Army on it.
5: Interesting.
1: I'll have a C. Let me, is the C on the right or the left? uniformly, I think probably the NHL has, it's got to be on one side or the other.
6: I think it's on the left.
1: Find out.
6: Yep.
1: And so whatever side the NHL that the captain's C is sewn on will be a C. And so there you go.
5: Left now, side over the heart.
6: Yep.
1: Left side over the heart. So yeah, traditionally, right here, Brian?
5: Well, yeah, it'd be up, but that's what it's symbolizing is it's over the heart.
1: All right, here we go. I'm right here. Boom. A C.
5: There are a couple alternate jerseys that have it on the right, but that's the left side on the heart is typically where they go.
1: So, Brian, so couple things before I go to words. One, what do you guys think about it? Two, Brian, I think you're right. I might not sell 500 of these. So I think this is going to be a one-off where it's a pre-order only.
5: And if you don't pre-order, you don't get it.
1: You don't pre-order, you don't get it. And then, you know, so what do you guys think about it on the surface? I didn't mean to interrupt you, but I like it. I think it's clever. I think it's deep, meaning like it really shows your support of your favorite radio personality and not just using the logo and the show name, but instead getting a little deeper into one, my football number in high school, much like an Al Bundy kind of deal. Two, and then my last name. So I think that it's really for only the hardcore fans. I don't think it's for the casual fan at all.
5: Can I make an observation?
1: Yeah.
5: The numbers on the back have to be the same color as the numbers on the front. So you either got to go red on the numbers on the front. You can't have white and red on the numbers.
1: Great observation.
6: Yeah.
1: And that's why, Brian, that's why I'm showing, because I haven't committed to doing these. Second of all, if I'm going to commit, I'm going to have ran it by a set of eyes that are impartial and are knowledgeable about this. And Brian, that's a very good observation. So Brian, let me ask you a question. I agree. Do you like the white numbers or the red numbers better? I kind of like the white numbers.
5: I like the white numbers better. It pops better off the black, in my opinion.
1: I do too. So then would you outline this in red?
5: I would do it the same as the numbers on the front. Just make those bigger there.
1: Perfect. Yeah. Perfect. So Brian, your suggestions would be the C with these type of numbers on the back.
5: Yep.
1: Perfect. Brian, I mean, so on the surface, Brian, if you weren't part of the show and you were a big time fan, would you like this? Would this be something you would buy? Now let me
6: put your hockey.
5: Yes, put my jersey bias away.
6: Jersey hatred.
5: Yes. Yes.
1: Oh, that's right. You hate jerseys.
6: Yes, he does.
1: So you're probably you're probably the right person.
5: I have said that a hockey jersey is the only jersey that makes sense to wear to a game because it has the dual purpose of also keeping you warm.
6: That's right.
5: So that would be the only one that I would ever consider.
1: So
5: as a grown man wearing out in public.
1: So for those, I'm going to go to chat here momentarily. Know that the following changes, if I go with this, the following changes are going to happen. These white numbers, these 64 white numbers, will be the same. Those numbers will be here. Instead of these red numbers in the back, it'll be these white ones. There'll be a there'll be a C, you know, right there, to denote captain.
6: But now how much are they going for?
1: Now,
6: you think?
1: Here's the thing. I don't know. That's where you guys.
5: $79.95.
1: Yeah, there you go. I was thinking about that. That's the price.
5: I don't know what the production costs are, but I would say $79.95.
1: That gives me a little bit of margins. Not a lot, but I'm not going to get rich off of them, but I think that's a fair. I think that if you want one, you'll get one, and the price at $79.95 doesn't stop. You're like, oh man, I want one, but that's a little. Bubba's kind of gouging me on that. You know, the one thing about all of our merchandise, that $60 backpack that we sold for like $39. Like, I think that we're competitively priced.
6: Very competitive.
1: You know, like, so Brian, I think $79, $79.99, $79.95.
5: The way I would do is start them out lower, and if you wait on it longer, the price goes up. So the earlier you get in on the pre-sale,

0: we only have to make two little changes. I mean, I think she's got a good. It looks great. And I think we're going to go clear to 4 or 5X on it. I think.
1: Nice. Perfect.
2: So then I would also maybe your name on the back go with the
0: white
2: or the black lettering like it is on the front. Well, yeah, but probably the white.
0: I'd go white.
2: Yeah, I'd go white there as well with the name.
0: Yeah.
2: And then there are people in chat wondering if they could get it without your nameplate so they could have their name put
0: on
2: it.
0: No, that's not what. No, that completely
1: ruins the jersey.
0: No, but it goes against what my argument and how I set this up is. So this jersey may not be for you.
2: Right.
0: Like, if this is going to be a standard, your most beloved sports, like, this goes along the template. If you were a Chicago Bear fan and you were to get, you know, a number 51 jersey, and instead of having Buckus on the back, you know, you had Garrison. No, that's, you people in chat piss me off.
2: Well, I wouldn't be mad about wanting to put their own name on it.
0: Because I sold it. As such, meaning like you're not going to be able to put your own name on it. It specifically has my name on it, like every other sports jersey that you're going to buy.
1: That's right.
0: So if you don't like me enough, you know, then you're not going to want my name on your back. And this jersey's not for you. It's only 4. I may only sell 100 of them. Maybe I may only sell 80 of them. But you're going to have Clem because that's the template of when you order a jersey from your favorite player. Now, I'm not a player, but I crush a lot. Brian didn't even get that reference.
2: I did.
0: I'm not a player, but I crush a lot. So
2: I got you, big pun.
0: Can we put up a poll real fast? Asking. Would you buy the new Bubba Army hockey jersey? Yes or no? Maybe I could get an idea out of the 1,500 people that are watching me on YouTube. How many of them? I probably anticipate that the answer is going to be no, but I will tell you that they'll be priced at $79 or lower. And this is something I've never done before. I've never put the word. I've had one other piece of merchandise that had the name Clem on it when I did the Clem Gym shirts.
1: Oh, yeah.
0: And I got a cease and desist from Gold's Gym and had to quit, had to stop making them. So it's only the second piece that I've ever used my last name on. And it just genuinely shows you the level of a fan you are when you got Clem on the back. This is truly a sports jersey dedicated to me. So let me put the poll up
1: It's up.
0: And we'll close the show next. Perfect. Let me know. Go to our poll on our YouTube. YouTube.com/TheBubbaArmy and let me know. I'm anticipating probably 300 no's and like 10 to 15 yeses.
2: Oh, I don't think it'll be that one-sided. I'm guessing it'll be 38% yes, 62% no. That's my final guess.
1: Well, the current poll is 37% yes and 63%.
2: I did not look.
1: No.
2: I have not voted.
0: You're good.
2: That was a pure guess.
1: 38, 32.
0: See, they hate me.
2: That's not, dude. 38% of people buying anything is flipping amazing.
0: But that doesn't show me what the numbers are. Like,
2: you'll see the numbers.
1: Yeah, we'll see the total vote, and then you just get with that percentage.
0: Can you see the total? Does it give you total?
2: Yeah, you're at 76 so far.
1: We're at 85. Yeah,
2: 85 now.
0: We'll get through this next.
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4: Lovely, what I should do is say goodbye, cut the network, and then maybe come back. I got to talk to Macho Man here. Supposedly, Dancilio is out sick, and they're just going to carry us. Were they just going to rerun the morning show? If we didn't, you know, if I stuck around and gave them a live show, you know, for an hour or whatever, I'm sure they would love that. But what were they going to do if I just, you know, said goodbye, disconnected the network, and, you know, was done? What were they going to do?
5: They have a replay ready, but if you want to go a little long, that'd be great.
4: Okay.
5: We'll just continue till you're done.
4: Yeah, so that would require me to say goodbye now, though. Break off from Fort Walton Beach, Panama City, Phoenix, and then, you know, Tampa would still keep me hooked. They would run through their stop set at the top, and then we would come back in 520. I'm assuming back live on AM 820. Is that how you want to do it?
5: We would only need to be about 2 minutes. They have a 2 minute break coming up next.
4: So
5: go ahead and just continue and end the show.
4: Yeah, end the show, and then come back after my 5:20 endo.
5: Yes.
4: Okay. I hit

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1: Perfect.
0: I don't know how long. I mean, I got some stories to get through, too. Maybe we'll just start shotgunning stories. All right?
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14: 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I repent.

0: big. That was pretty big. It was worse than 9/11. Yeah, okay.
1: I'm talking about single incident. I think it was when a 747 was landing and another one was taking. I think a 747 was taking off and another one was landing and it was really, really bad fog and they hit each other. And the one guy saw it last minute and he yoked up and tried to pull the plane out of it. But it took the complete top of the plane off and just I forget how many people died. But that's like the worst, passenger air flight. I think there was like maybe 380 people killed or something like that.
2: Oof.
1: So anyway, another close call last night at JFK. We'll do that next.
3: Yep, he insulted everyone during that last break. The Bubba the Love Sponge Show returns after these words.

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2: 10 seconds there.
3: 1, 2, 3, record on my count. May I have your attention, please? Bubba decided to take off this week, so this is what we call the best of Bubba. 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

0: I'm running late. Having deep discussions with my consultant, Brian the Babyface Matroni.
1: It wasn't super deep, man. It's all good in the hood, baby Bubba.
2: Are you going through some mental health issues, Bubba? You need to talk about?
0: Yeah, I need to turn this music down so I can hear what you said. That's the only mental health issues. No, you know, no, Lummy, I'm not. Well, yes, my whole life is a mental health issue. And so, you know, hi, by the way, it's the Bubba the Love Sponge Show, Thursday, May 7th, 2026. Brian the Babyface Matroni in on the third seat today. My whole life, that's why when I see, and we're going to jump right into the Victor Hedman stuff, and I'm not asking anybody to choose sides. I am probably the only person in Tampa Bay media that is taking this position
1: nationally. I think you're the only one.
3: No, there's one or two other people.
1: Oh, really?
0: Yeah, there's been. Yeah. I mean, but I'm 100% the asshole here. I'm the bad guy here. Everybody that covers the Lightning from a global level on the NHL, on the NHL global level, or on the local, you know, level here. In Tampa, Florida, nobody is asking the tough questions. Everybody, there's this trigger word, and it's called mental health. Mike Vrabel used it. The goalie from Ottawa used it.
1: Linus Ullmark.
3: Yeah.
0: Hedman was real quick to use it. And at that point, man, it seems like journalists can no longer ask the tough questions or start piecing together your story, or trying to blow holes in your story to get to the truth. Especially, they just don't. Everybody just, it's just as soft as society has gotten with our kids getting participation trophies and, you know, various states that are trying to allow, you know, a 7-year-old to be able to go to their guidance counselor.
1: People can't accept that they lose elections.
0: Yeah, I mean, that's part of it. You know, not accepting an election.
1: A loss, not taking an L.
0: No, nobody wants to take an L. You know, do you know how much, you know, Donald Trump, who went on to be, you know, who went on to get the ultimate prize, and that was to get another term as presidency, do you know how much better it would have been for him if he just want to let you know we took an L, but I'm just going to come, it makes me want to come back stronger. I'm going to sit back for 4 years and let Sleepy Joe be sleepy. And you know what? I might even be in a big, and that's what happened. He took 4 years off. It allowed him to be on offense instead of defense, meaning he could offensively be a critic of, you know, Sleepy Joe, and then be armed with all kinds of different, you know, different stuff when he came back and ran again. I think him losing the 2020 election might have been the best thing ever happened to him.
3: Yeah, gave him a wake-up call.
0: Kind of gave him a wake-up call. Yep. You know, now we're in the lame duck status where he really, really needs a wake-up call. Like, he needs a wake-up call more than he ever has. And that comes from a person that voted for him. But God forbid, whether you're a White House correspondent, journalist, and you're trying to, you know, break down or really, really infiltrate the Epstein file, or, you know, just whatever you're trying to do there, they're going to shut you down. And then whether you're a Tampa Bay media, you know, WDAE, St. Peter, Tampa, is it Tampa Times?
3: Yes.
0: Tampa Times, Channel 8, Channel 28, 10, Fox 13, you know, just, you know, the various sources of media here. Nobody is allowed to do what we did yesterday. And a lot of people have picked up on us. We posted it, you know, on our Facebook. It's got a ton of people that have watched it. There's a ton of people in the comment section.
1: It's polarizing, man.
3: It was big on X, too.
0: Yeah. And I actually came back with a couple comments. Did you see, Lummy?
3: Yes, I did.
0: Yesterday, and you know, I was just like, listen, this is the captain of the team. He makes $9 million a year. He is not, you know, it hurt me to see, you know, the 86 Who else is he? Is Braden Point an assistant? Does he got an A on his sweater?
3: Yes, he does.
0: I think so. And I think Vasilevsky does, too. I think Vazzy, Point, and Cooch all have A's, which denotes in hockey as an assistant captain. But there's only one C, and forgot
1: it. There's Kucherov and Hedman. Kucherov and McDonough, rather.
0: As the A's.
1: Yeah.
0: Yeah. So there's only one C. And for years, the captain of this organization was Steven Stamkos, number 91. And, you know, I think he held himself to very high standards. He kept the locker room motivated. He, was our overall first round pick back whenever, had been with the Lightning for 16, 17, 18 years. We felt as if he timed out. It was people could not wrap their head around the fact that we could be, you know, not have Steven Stamkos, the face of the franchise on our team. And quite frankly, it was one of the best business decisions they'd ever made. He was due to make about $7 to $9 million somewhere, and Nashville overpaid for him. And he delivered, you know, and a lot of Stamkos' success on the latter part of his career here, and Brian, you know the sport way better than I do, but I think I know a little bit of it, was the fact that he had the 21. It was the fact that he had the 77. Was the fact that he had the 86. Well,
1: the biggest was the 86, yeah. Feeding him on the power
0: right.
1: play.
0: I mean, you know, the 86 would put it right there on the tip of his stick. So all 91 had to do was set himself over there on the left-hand side, and 86 would literally put it so that the 91 just wound it up and one-timed it. Like, is that what's called a one-timer, isn't
1: it? Yep, you can put it on the tip of my stick.
0: Yeah, and boy, the 86 put it on 91's tip a lot. And when he went to Nashville and didn't have that passing, you know, that passing threat or that ability to set him up for a one-timer, you know, his stats have showed. He's been there 2 years. I don't think
1: his numbers are down. I will say he had a much better scoring year this season.
3: Yeah, he did.
1: Wasn't all from the power play. He was scoring more at even strength. The biggest difference really for him for this season was the talent around him is not as good. So, you know, he didn't have the assist that he normally had when he was with the Lightning. That's been the biggest thing for him this season. When he went to Nashville last year, they were just all around bad, and he wasn't good. But he did play better this year, and he had a season that, you know, 42 goals is right
0: good.
1: Up towards the top,
0: yeah,
1: of what, where he's been. It's like his fourth best. Yeah. It would have been his fifth or sixth best season.
0: And they say anything over 40 goals is a huge season.
1: So, you know, he was productive with Nashville, but his numbers would have been much higher with Tampa.
0: Did you see the shirt I wore today?
1: I love it. The yeah. Susie Yesman. Yeah,
0: you and I might be the only, and Seth, but he's not here, but you and I might be the only ones that even know.